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1: Preseason football, 9 minutes left in the first half. The Pittsburgh Steelers have a 14-10 lead over the Buffalo Bills. Jeremy Bernard and Blake McCree finding the end zone for Pittsburgh. Frank Gore Jr. scored for Buffalo. Rushing touchdown for Frank Gore Jr. Brown County, Wisconsin District Attorney formally charged Green Bay Packer running back Josh Jacobs with misdemeanor battery and misdemeanor criminal damage to property. Back in May, Jacobs was originally booked on domestic abuse and felony strangulation charges, which he no longer faces. Seattle Seahawks defensive tackle Leonard Williams agreed to a 3-year, $90 million contract extension with $56 million guaranteed. Major League Baseball, bottom of the third inning. The Royals lead the Blue Jays 4-0. Top of the fourth inning, the Astros with a 1-0 lead over the Yankees. Milwaukee leads the Mets 4-0. Top of the fourth. I'm Martin Weiss.
2: One guy is happily divorced. One guy is happily married. One guy gets called daddy by his three beautiful daughters. Aww. One guy gets called daddy after a credit card approval. One guy won a state high school basketball championship. One guy only covered a state high school basketball championship. One guy does voiceovers for fast food chains. One guy only eats fast food. Does this seem weird to anybody else?
3: Hey, I heard that.
2: 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Here's Kelvin Washington.
4: Hour number two, it is the Odd Couple, Kelvin Washington. Rob G in for Rob Parker, who is enjoying a little vacay.
5: Number two.
4: That's right. Numero dos. Eric Williams coming up in a little bit. Fox Sports NFL reporter. Shop Talk. Rob G, the producer, has cooked something up. Rob G, the co-host, we'll see his response to that in a little bit as well. Be sure to check out the YouTube channel. We are there now. Elijah's got us looking good. All you got to do is search the Odd Couple FSR on YouTube. You'll find us. Let us know your thoughts. You can comment away. We'll read some of those. In fact, we'll read some in a moment here. Thumbs up, subscribe, share, all that good stuff. We appreciate it. So go check out the YouTube as usual. And don't forget, again, next hour we will have Fowler Fair with J.R. Gamble, and we will have Last Call as well. So still a whole lot to get to in this show. Rob G., let's go here. Let's talk a little NBA for a little bit here. The Minnesota Timberwolves have now acquired somebody that has been a, I don't know, enigma is the word I want to use, but just a maybe controversial, or somebody that teams are like, well, the athletic, the raw talent, mm-hmm. and Jonathan Kuminga, why didn't the Warriors use him enough? Then he goes to Atlanta, has a nice little run where he's balling out, and ended up playing pretty well in the postseason for them, around 14 points a game. And now he signed a 2-year deal with the Timberwolves. And Timberwolves have made some strange moves.
6: They have. Now, you mentioned Jonathan Kuminga, 2-year, $12 million deal. That's notable because 2 years ago, he was offered a 3-year, $75 million deal from the Warriors. He said, no, I don't want that team option there in the third year. I want to bet on myself. I'm going to take a 2-year, $47 million contract. Team options year two, they declined the tier option. Has an option to go to the Lakers this offseason to sign and trade. 3 years, $36 million. Problem with the sign and trade is the first 2 years have to be guaranteed. He's like, no, I want to go down to Minnesota, bet on myself again. Mm-hmm. It's listed as 2 years, 12, but it's really 1 year, six, because the second year is a player option. And by all accounts, he's looking to ball out in year one, cash out in year two. So I'm asking you this, Dub.
4: Yeah.
6: Jonathan Kuminga is obviously aiming for a big payday. They just reshuffled their entire roster, got rid of Julius Randle, got rid of Naz Reid, their only power forwards. Presumably Kuminga's the new power forward. And they brought in, we mentioned in hour one, the very unserious, the very cult-like following that is LaMelo Ball. So between the LaMelo Ball and the Jonathan Kuminga additions, your thoughts on the Wolves moving forward this season are what?
4: I don't like it. And by the way, Jonathan Kuminga, while he is talented, and to be honest with you, I was kind of hoping the Pistons would scoop him up, and just that they need bodies,
6: sure,
4: athletic wings, and their team is a little bit different, you know, the way that it's built than the Timberwolves. And also, I think what the Timberwolves are trying to do, the Pistons are trying to at least get to the Eastern Conference Finals. Timberwolves have been to the Western Conference Finals. They're really trying to get over the hump and get to the finals. So there's the difference why I think the Pistons could have used a Kuminga. I'm going to throw out a name first with the Kuminga before I get to the Spurs as a whole. I mean, the Timberwolves as a whole. My only concern with him is a guy named Dennis Schroeder. And he keeps betting on himself. And it's like, all right, now you better hope this works out for you before you just become a $5 million, $8 million, $10 million kind of guy. And you turn down $20, $25 million a year type of deals like Dennis Schroeder did. Remember, it was a four-year, 80-something million-dollar deal with the Lakers. He's like, no, I'm going to bet on myself. Now he's on his, like, fifth team. And it just didn't really
6: work
4: out. He
6: just set the record. He's coming for it.
4: He absolutely, he's on his way. But by the way, see, pull that up at some point here. Who is it? So I said that to say, now that's Jonathan Kuminga into it, who I think he's got some talent. He's raw. We see that he has ability. But as a whole, the Timberwolves have taken a step back. Here's why. They've taken a step back in a conference where I think defensively they had a blueprint for teams you would look at the upper echelon. Hey, we might not beat the Spurs, but we can compete with the Spurs. We got a Rudy Gobert who can go up against somebody he's very familiar with in a Wimby. We had size and Naz Reid. We have Jaden McDaniels. You know how much I love him. You know that. And you were able to, Julius Randle, right? You had size, different types of body you can throw at guys, which helped you against a team like Denver. In fact, you made Denver look bad. Beat them without Ant Edwards for like 80% of the series. And you had a formula to play tough, and you looked up and you say, man, one of the teams that's had the most success over the last few years in the Western Conference when it came to the postseason has been the Timberwolves. A couple of Western Conference Finals appearances, but they stay in the finals. And you're like, man, they need to take that jump. And Julius Randle wasn't it. I admit that. I think there was a time to move on from that. But I don't think they've improved. Naz Reid, okay, oh, well, he's not. Okay, well, if you got rid of Randle, I thought maybe it's because you're going to use Reid more. You get rid of Randle and Reid, you get rid of toughness, you get rid of some defense, you get rid of some veteran guys. So for Julius Randle, for all the bad shots, one thing at least, he's a veteran presence. You don't have to worry about him in the locker room. He's a grown man. He's been there. And now you're bringing in guys, I still don't know about them as the leaders. I don't know about LaMelo as a leader. In fact, I do. I don't think he's quite there yet. You bring in a Jonathan Kuminga, I don't think he's that guy. And to me, you lose what the Spurs are gaining now, and that is, they learn you're going to have those young mishaps in the postseason, right? And specifically the finals. Made a bunch of bad plays. They were up double digits in every game, and they lost because they were having mental mishaps. And to me, you brought in mental mishaps, the Timberwolves. You brought in a bunch of guys who are going to have to still learn. They're still years away. LaMelo's going to take bad shots where you go, dude, don't you feel the game right now? We needed a good shot, or we needed to hold the ball and run some clock. For all of his talent, there's times you're like, all right, LaMelo, what are we doing here? And Edwards has that at times, and he's admitted it.
6: He really does, yeah.
4: He's admitted it. Where I got that was a bad shot selection. What am I doing right now? Why would I take that three guys on me? We didn't need that right now. And you bring in Jonathan Kuminga, who's still trying to find his way in the NBA. So I just think as a whole, they took a step back from a team that was trying to take a step forward and finally get to the finals. Now, to me, you look like a first-round exit, maybe a second-round exit, and I just don't think they took that leap they needed to compete with the likes of the Spurs and Thunder. And now to me, they're just going to be a 2K game that's fun as heck to play in the 2K, fun as heck to watch League Pass, but nothing you can count when it comes to April, May, and June.
6: Dub, you're so right. You can't turn left. You're like a NASCAR track. You would just be going in circles over and over and over and over and over. Because everything that made the Timberwolves a dangerous team is gone.
4: Yeah.
6: Say what you want about Julius Randle and Naz Reid. You know, Naz Reid's never been an all-star. Julius Randle has been an all-NBA player, but I think we all know he has some warts. Whatever you think about them from a negative perspective, the fact is what made their team unique was that they were bigger bullies than almost everybody else they went up against. You know, you could even say that against Denver. Like, because Denver has Jokic, but they got Gobert. And then the other two guys, the rotation, was so many big bodies other teams couldn't match up with. Same thing going on with Wemby. Wemby's a big, tall guy, but they didn't have the girth that Minnesota did. So everything that made them unique and made them such a tough out in the playoffs is now gone. You replace that in turn with who I think we can agree is the most unserious star in the NBA.
4: Agreed.
6: Maybe even on serious player, period, LaMelo Ball.
4: I mean, he told John Morant, hold my beer.
6: He really did. He really did. Like, and I'm not even just on the court, off the court. Everything he does seems like it's a joke. And it's telling, and you guys talked about this on the Odd Couple when it first happened, as soon as the Hornets had a little bit of success, you would think, hey, we're going to build on it second half of the season. Yeah. We were statistically the best team in the NBA from like January on. As soon as they got any modicum of success, he's gone.
4: That was telling.
6: Because we cannot build our team around Brandon Miller and Konka Nipple if that guy is our leader. We got to move on from him because we think that these two guys can really be something special. And that point guard is not the right guy to do it for us.
4: And we got Kobe White.
6: Yeah, and we got Kobe White. So we have an adult in the room now. So LaMelo comes in. You bring in Kuminga. And again, as a Laker fan, you mentioned the Pistons fan. As a Laker fan, I want him on the Lakers. Because he would have filled a role that the Lakers desperately need. A big, springy, you know, relatively big wing, right? Mm-hmm. We needed something like that on the roster to defend guys threes and fours. Having said that, I even knew going into it that he has some warts. And there's a reason why Golden State moved on from him. There's a reason Atlanta moved on from him. Because he has all of these physical gifts, but he doesn't always apply it in a way that the team needs to be successful. He is still very much one-track minded when it comes to his own abilities. That he thinks he should be a star. He thinks he should get these amount of shots, this amount of points. And that's how he defines success in the NBA. And that's fine because he's so young.
4: Right.
6: Right. If I'm the Lakers or if I'm the Pistons, I can have a guy like that on my team because the rest of the team can fill out the rest of the details, right? We can live with his mistakes. We can live with him growing into his role in the NBA. What I can't have is if I'm Minnesota and I have an unserious point guard, I have at times an unserious superstar in Anthony Edwards, and I'm adding in a guy in Jonathan Kuminga who is telling you with the contract he just took, I am not here for the long haul. Because you realistically can't even sign me to a bigger contract next season. Even if I perform well, the most you can give me is 1.5 times what I'm getting now, which is still less than what I would have got with the Lakers.
4: Yep.
6: So I am here to get buckets, to get stats, to raise my profile so that this time next year, I'm making $22, $25, $28 million somewhere else. And if I'm Minnesota, who fancies themselves a championship contender, I don't know how you can feel that way when you've totally torn down your entire identity and replaced it with guys who have not shown that they seem to be, at this point in their career, winning basketball players.
4: It becomes, again, where did they see this as a step forward? When I'm looking at what the Spurs are building, and we all expect, now again, we don't know that they'll get back in the sense that we thought the Thunder would. Now, if J-Dub plays, maybe they do. But you see what the Spurs are. You see what the Thunder are. I'm not as high on Denver. I think the run might be over. That's just me. I know. But some people still say Denver's right there. We don't know what the Lakers are quite yet. I will say, for the first time in a little bit, the West isn't as deep. The West is beatable except for the top two.
6: Right.
4: Meaning, like, if I let's say I'm the Lakers. I'm not looking at Minnesota as unbeatable. I'm not looking at the Rockets.
6: No.
4: I'm looking at Denver like, all right, they lost a little bit of that thing they had is gone. Right. I got a shot at them. I'm Luka. I'm healthy. Right. I got some guys. I finally got a big.
6: Like two and then a glut of everybody else.
4: I agree. Yeah. I mean, if you're the Clippers, I don't even, do they have Kawhi Leonard? I don't even know who team he's on right now. He's in purgatory. Where is Kawhi Leonard? Is he a Raptor? I don't know. Yep. But there's no other really team. So I'll admit, this is one of the few times that the more interesting conference is going to be the East. New York again. Can they repeat? How are they going to look? Philly and New York, that's going to be a great battle there. Boston now without Jaylen Brown. It's Jason Tatum team. Where's it going to go? Pistons, was that a fluke? Can you come back and give it? Hey, Tyrese Halliburton, can the Pacers make a resurgence? The Hawks have made some nice moves there. The Hornets, you mentioned, they look good. Like, the East is kind of.
6: I was listening to a podcast the other day. Might have been on Monday.
4: Miami.
6: Yeah, Giannis in Miami. But they mentioned the Cleveland Cavaliers, right? The Peyton Watson edition. Yep. They got James Harden.
4: The Cavs, my gosh.
6: Right.
4: Yeah.
6: They're saying, hey, there is a scenario where Cleveland, all this works out together and they're a top two seed in the East. There is also a scenario where they are a 9 seed.
4: And didn't have a bad season.
6: It's just, that's just the way things are going to work out because everybody's kind of bunched together. There is no elite, at least regular season.
4: Yep.
6: Regular season where you know San Antonio, OKC are going to win 60-plus games, and we'll figure out the rest from there. I don't know what's going to happen in the Eastern Conference.
4: Orlando.
6: Yeah.
4: Do they take that next step? I mean, the East is going to be actually the more fun conference, which is rare over the last 20, 25 years. But I think they'll be much – because, again, the Suns? Are you thinking about the Suns?
6: Portland.
4: Do they get better? But that could be interesting. But
6: they got like 12 point guards.
4: I know.
6: Yeah.
4: They said, we're going to just outpoint you. Mm-hmm. We don't have an answer for you. So we're just going to outwing you. This will be the one of the few times that I think I look at the West and I'm kind of like, yeah, okay, you know. We know what the two are. Mm-hmm. We think we kind of know the Lakers, and we'll see with Minnesota. Is there one more behemoth I'm missing?
6: If you're talking regular season, because the regular season and postseason two different things. If we're talking regular season, I think Minnesota's a play-in team. I can't trust the Melo ball to stay healthy.
4: True. By the way, I'm glad you mentioned that. Because we talked about leadership. We talked about like understanding the when to play, winning basketball. Mm-hmm. That right there is a part I've been arguing with my cousin, Jamil. I'm calling you out because he's probably listening. He's a big fan of the Yaka. Well, shout out to my cuz. I'm like, dude, LaMelo is spectacular at times. He's one of the more talented people. We know that. But he played, I think, 60 games for the first. If you go look at his rest of the game, it looks like someone's age. 27, 22 games, 32 games. It looks like an NBA player's age. I'm like, I'm not being mean. He has not played a lot of basketball because I believe he played too much basketball. You know my theory. Right? Him and his brothers and so many other young guys. Kyrie, you look at all these players all broken down. I told you my theory. Look at all those number one picks. Anthony Davis, Blake Griffin, Kyrie, Zion, Ben Simmons. Guys are hurt, broken down, tired, fatigued, don't want to play basketball. Go look at the history of that. Lonzo was the number two pick. Go look at, I'm telling you, a lot of these star top picks have been injured, hurt, been playing way too much basketball since they were 5 years old. All right, well, we just mentioned Jonathan Kuminga. You mentioned the team that offered him really the best situation financially in the Lakers, and maybe a role, you don't know. He could have maybe thrived there. He turned it down. A guy from Southern California turned down the Lakers and Klay Thompson. What's going on in La La Land? We'll tell you. It is the Odd Couple on a TV theme song Thursdays. Your boys, Kelvin Washington, Rob G, the Odd Couple. Stick with us, Fox Sports Radio. 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
7: 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And it's the scene.
9: I can feel it coming in.
7: And they're just, and it, but it's not the, he hasn't sung yet. It's just the beat. And they're loading up their guns. And then again, the caption is me and my homie when my daughter's crying says, come get me from the party. And it's just, it's a dope little scene. And just the music playing, it's dark. They got the clothes on and a convertible and they're loading up the straps. I'm like, yeah, I had to save that one. That one saved in my archive.
11: There's a similar one like that with Den of Thieves.
7: Yeah.
11: When she comes in for the prom and 50 Cent has all the dudes just working out in the garage.
7: Yep.
11: Same thing.
7: I know exactly what you're talking about. Yeah. There's a dude in that movie. He's had a nice run. He's one of them C-list dudes. I couldn't even tell you his name. First time we ever saw him was on Law & Order SVU. And like, because he was just the bad guy on the episode.
11: That guy.
7: But you're like, man, he really killed that role. Yeah. And now he's been in a bunch of other movies. He's, you know, but that you remind me of him when I said that. Eric Williams, in about 5 minutes or so, Fox Sports NFL reporter will get to him. 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Therefore, we pop right up, so you don't have to search for us. All right, Rob G. You mentioned Kuminga earlier. The Lakers, what was that deal that he had? It was a two-year.
11: Two for 12.
7: 2 for 12. And the Lakers could have offered him more.
11: 3 for 36.
7: So 12 on an extended year.
11: Yep.
7: But he chose to not go there. Klay Thompson. And his father, Michael Thompson. Let me ask you a question. I used to do radio
11: with MT
7: at the other place. No, he's an awesome dude. Let me ask you a question. But he wanted him to come on back home. You went to Southern Corner, Orange County, out here, and he decided not to. He ends up signing up with the Heat. Makes more sense to me, the Heat end of it. I'll explain why in a second here. But I think the Lakers, the biggest thing I'll say is I think the Lakers, specifically with their all the new signings, LeBron's gone. You obviously Rui and the guys that are going, Mike Smart, so on and so forth. I think people are looking at the Lakers like,
11: like, I don't know what they are.
7: I don't know what y'all are. I don't know if this is a good team. I don't know if it's a middling team. I don't think it's bad because Luka can't be bad, and Austin Reeves, but I think, and I also think it might be a sign of how people view in Kuminga and Clay, in that I don't know if I want to go somewhere where the main dude is so ball-centric.
11: Right. And the guy next to him is also
7: very ball-centric. Yeah. I got to take 12, 15 dribbles to get this going. Right. And it might end up with a nice pass. We know Luka's a great assist man, but it might take a while. And I don't know if you're Clay, if you're that, where you know Miami, one thing they don't have, a lot of shooting.
11: Right.
7: So they're going to be looking at you like, hey, man, you're allowed to get up 10 threes a night because we got Giannis. We've got Portis, size. We've got
11: Bam.
7: We've got size and all of that, but we need some shooters. So I think it's a more welcome thing. And if you're Jonathan Kuminga, you're looking at it as probably going, I'd rather go to Minnesota because that thing's about to be wide open.
11: Yep.
7: LaMelo
11: up and down,
7: spread the court.
11: Yep.
7: I don't think people know what the Lakers are. In fact, I don't even know if the Lakers know what the Lakers are.
11: I'll tell you what they are. They're melanin challenged. And I'm not going to say it, but I'm going to say that potentially you played a lot of ball growing up.
7: Yeah, yeah.
11: When you walk into a gym and there's a team that is 75% not black.
7: Yeah.
11: There might be some preconceived notions about how good that team's going to be.
7: Can I tell you what would happen sometimes?
11: What's that?
7: So growing up, and I grew up in Ann Arbor, Michigan, and a lot of the teams you play will be a great mixture.

0: feasting as a third guy. Mm-hmm. Are you the number two? Like a real legit number two? Mm-hmm. We'll have to wait and see. Luka, all right, are you going to stay healthy and in shape? Okay, I think so. Was that Kessler? So I think that plays a role. People not knowing what the Lakers are. And also Luka, again, controlling the ball so much, which works out throughout his career for the most part.
1: You have a much better answer than the one I had.
0: What was yours?
1: Just, you know, maybe there's too many white dudes.
0: Just too many white dudes.
1: Yeah, people that don't know how to deal with it. I like your answer better. I think that's the better answer. I don't know. It's snow time. It could be great. It could be not. I hope it's great.
0: Yo, they got to just embrace the snow time.
1: I hope so.
0: The Minneapolis Lakers. They just got to embrace the Minneapolis Lakers and know that. I'm serious, dude. And if I'm a fan of the Lakers, I'm going to get some snow time shirts.
1: Hell
0: and all
1: yeah.
0: That hoodies.
1: I'll wear one.
0: You just got to embrace it at this point. Eric Williams on the other side of Martin Weiss getting you updated.
2: I'm calling you out at the end of this, Kelvin. So if you're going somewhere, no, make sure you're back in 90 seconds.
0: Okay.
2: Halftime, preseason, Steelers and Bills. Will Howard starting for Pittsburgh. He got two touchdowns and an interception. One of those to Jeremy Bernard. Frank Gore with the other touchdown for Buffalo. Again, 14-10. That's at the half. The Patriots and the Browns. Dylan Gabriel getting the start for Cleveland. He's 5 for 6, 72 yards through the air. Two touchdown passes for him. It's a 13-7 lead over New England for Cleveland. Tommy DeVito getting the start for New England. 49ers and Raiders. Kirk Cousins on the field right now. 8 for 11, 51 yards through the air. Mike Washington Jr. started in the backfield for Vegas after Ashton JT is injured right now. 8 carries, 49 yards for him. Mac Jones starting for San Francisco. He's only throwing 2 passes. Major League Baseball, bottom of the 5th inning. The Astros lead the Yankees 1-0. Bottom of the 5th inning. Royals with a 4-0 lead over the Blue Jays. Also in the bottom of the 5th, the Brewers with a 5-1 lead over the Mets. And then the top of the 6th inning, the Braves have a 1-0 lead over the Dodgers. Earlier today, Nationals beat up the Rockies 7-1. And the Cardinals with a 7-5 win over the Orioles. Now, you were talking about Denna Thieves, and you were talking about the C-list actor whose name you couldn't remember.
0: You know what I'm talking about?
2: You're snapping your fingers right there on the tip of your tongue, right? You're talking about the main bad guy, right, in Denna Thieves? No? Is that who you're talking about?
0: Well,
2: who also was in Law & Order?
0: Yeah.
2: Yeah.
0: He was, yes.
2: Yeah. One of the main characters in season 2 of The Wire.
0: Yes, he was. Yeah. He was in the show. Yeah, but that,
2: So I'm wondering now. So I'm calling you out because I feel like the real thing that's been exposed here is you've never seen, you didn't finish neither The Sopranos nor The Wire.
0: No. We finished The Wire.
3: Oh, no.
2: You skipped over season 2.
0: No.
2: What happened?
0: Oh, Ricky, come in here and tell him. We just spent a whole break talking about season 2.
1: We really did, actually.
0: Oh, you were here, too.
2: And Ricky's the one that told me, season 2, and you besmirched him for it. And I'm wondering now if it's, you just neg it because you never saw it.
0: I actually told him. Season 2, as we get to Eric here, threw people off because they got into season 1, they got hooked, and then it was a complete 180. And I told him I thought season 2 wasn't as bad as most people because I came later to the party. Now, I was like 7 years later after The Wire than everybody else. Now, I watched it. I did finish it.
2: You sure?
0: Sopranos, I got about 1.5 seasons to finish.
2: Pablo Shriver, his name. Also starred in Orange is the New Black.
1: Also brother of Liev Shriver.
2: Is that true?
1: Yep, or half-brother.
2: How about that?
0: Are you serious?
1: Yeah. All right.
0: How would you know that?
1: Because I listen to the Bill Simmons podcast.
0: Never mind. Bill Simmons would absolutely know. My gosh. The most random facts that you get. Yes. It could be sports or pop culture. Absolutely. But I finished, and I will start rewatching that at some point, too, Martin. It's the Odd Couple, Kelvin and Rob G, in for Rob Parker on the TV Things on Thursday. Joined now by Eric Williams, Fox Sports NFL reporter. Eric, man, what's going on? How are you?
1: What's up, buddy?
4: The battle of L.A. right now.
0: All right, say that one more time. We just got you. Say what about the Battle of L.A.?
4: I'm at SoFi Stadium, Battle of L.A. preseason.
0: That's right. You know what? Stay there for a minute. I mean, let's just jump straight to it. A lot of people like to do their sexy picks, and a lot of people are saying this could be Chargers-Rams here in L.A. Is that what do you think of that? Is that crazy, or is it not too far-fetched?
4: Well, I think it is crazy. It's probably the first time in league history that it happened. I'm all for it because it'll be an easy commute for me. So, you know, logistically, let's make it happen. Is it going to happen realistically? Probably not. I think the Rams have a better chance than the Chargers. But, I think that move, get Mike McDaniel as the OC, gives them a puncher's chance to

0: be able to, you know, not only get to the postseason, but win a game with Justin Herbert.
1: Well, speaking of the Rams, I saw you tweet out the other day that it's looking like Stetson Bennett is going to be locking up the backup role behind Matthew Stafford, not their ballyhooed first-round signal caller quarterback. I know this is revisionist history, but seeing that they have a Super Bowl roster, seeing that it looks like Bennett's going to be the QB too, do you think they made a mistake with that draft pick?
0: No, I'm not going to say that they did. I understand why they did it, you know, having that extra first-round pick and maybe not having an opportunity to be up there next year, which obviously is going to be a good quarterback class. They're able to get potentially their quarterback in the future, you know, this year. I guess my concern is neither one of these guys have played a regular season snap, and this is a team that's heavy favorites to win a Super Bowl. Would be nice to have Jimmy G on your roster, a guy that's played in a lot of games. Should, you know, Matthew Stafford suffer some kind of, you know, ties look good in the opportunities that I've had to see him. Look good in the preseason game, although, you know, they kind of had guardrails in terms of the offense and what they're asking him to do. But by far, Stetson Bennett has had the most snaps with the second unit. Looks more in command of the offense than Ty, which is to be expected. This is his fourth season. He's played a lot more than Ty. And McVay has one of the more complex offenses in the NFL. So I think they're just going to take their time with Ty. It would make sense for him to be the third quarterback starting out. And then Ty be the second quarterback, unless, you know, they look around during final roster cuts and somebody like Carson Wentz is available, who's been in their system, who has experience, and with this roster, again, might make more sense as your number two.
2: He is Eric Williams. And by the way, I'm in agreement that, hey, why not get him now when you can? Because it looks like you're good. You'll be a really good team for a couple more years at least. And if he ends up being anything like you think he is, you got a guy in the future. So I'm with you on that. Fox Sports NFL reporter Eric Williams on with us here. Let me go to a division, if you will. I'm looking at the NFC North, and you have now Kyler Murray with the Vikings. We know Jordan Love, obviously, with the Packers, and Caleb Williams. Everybody expects the Bears to take a big leap. Where do you come out in that division? Is it the Bears to win? Are the Lions going to bounce back? Is it, hey, don't sleep on the Packers? Where do you come out in a division that should be one of the better ones again in the NFL as a whole?
0: Yeah, I'm riding the Kyler Murray train.
2: Really? Is it a train or is it just a
1: three
2: Uber?
1: Dudes. Yeah.
2: Is it a Waymo? Like, I think it's just...
0: I might be the only person. I don't know. But for me, having watched Kyler a lot, he's never had a good defense in Arizona. This is going to be the best defense that he's ever had to complement what he can do on offense. He doesn't have to go out there and make every play. We saw what this offense looked like a couple years ago when Darnold was running it. And I think, you know, it's debatable, you know, Darnold or Kyler. You know, Kyler's pretty talented. I think he's the more talented quarterback, to be honest. You know, having watched both those guys up close a handful of times, so I think he's going to play well in the system. I think what he does on offense will complement what they do defensively in terms of the pressure. I know, you know, top to bottom, it's one of the better divisions in the league. And obviously you have to respect what Johnson was able to do in his first season with Chicago. And Detroit has a lot of playmakers on offense and defense. But, you know, KOC is a good coach. Kyler's a good player. And I just feel like he's kind of the missing piece for that team.
1: Well, Eric, speaking of quarterbacks, the big story this week, of course, the Cleveland Browns. Somebody had to win that QB1 job, and they've decided to go with Deshaun Watson. Who knows if that's going to be the entire season or just the first 2 weeks, but what do you think about the whole situation there in Cleveland and what it means for Shedeur Sanders moving forward?
0: Yeah, I don't know if there was really a winner, to be honest, you know, in watching both those guys play. I think when you just consider how much money they paid Deshaun, it just made sense to go ahead and run him out there one more time and see if he could kind of create the magic that he was able to produce when he was with Houston. He's got two road games, opportunities to do that. But obviously the fans are clamoring for the Browns. And, you know, a couple people I talked to around the league believe that Shedeur can be a franchise quarterback in the right system if given the opportunity, and just needs the reps to go out there and show that he can produce. So I think for me it's a two-week audition for Deshaun, considering how the fans have responded when he's been on the field. If he could kind of create some magic and win a couple games early, then continue to ride him. If it looks bad, you get Shadur in there, and then you can see if he's going to be the guy or not, because obviously they're looking to 2027, you know, which again is going to be a talented quarterback class coming out.
2: All right, we got one more real quick for us here. I'm going to go some AFC quarterbacks that are big-time names but have rough seasons. Joe Burrow, Patrick Mahomes, Lamar Jackson, which one has the bounce back? And not Mahomes. Just themselves, but the team.
0: Mahomes, I, you know, that's the person I trust the most out of those names that you just mentioned. Obviously, it looked bad last year, 6-11. He's coming off the knee injury, but just the talent. And, you know, he's the most clutch player in the league, in my opinion. And the moment's never too big for him. And then, you know, I think getting Kenneth Walker is going to help him. Anytime Andy Reid has had a legit back, you know, whether you go back to Brian Westbrook or LeSean McCoy, you know, his offense has produced and been explosive. And so with a running offense to balance what Mahomes does in terms of passing game, he doesn't have to go out there and throw up 40, 50 times. And I think their defense will kind of figure it out with Spags. I like Mahomes to get back.
2: All right. Well, we'll see. Hopefully, even, you know, just from a fan of the NFL, it'd be good to have that villain in there. Even if people love him or hate him, at least the Chiefs are in the mix in the story, in my opinion. Eric, appreciate it, man. We'll do it again soon. Thank you so much.
1: Have fun at the game.
0: Okay, sounds good, guys. Appreciate it. No doubt.
2: Make sure you give him a follow. EWNFL22, Eric Williams. All right, on the way, Shop Talk. See what Rob G has cooked up for us on this TV theme song. Thursday, it's the Odd Couple, Fox Sports Radio.
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0: friends. All right, never mind. Full on cup of tea. But I'll be there for you. Every day.
1: I like Friends.
0: It's cool.
2: It was just always on for me growing up.
0: Yeah, no, no. No, it's still on. My daughters will be watching SpongeBob or some Nickelodeon thing. And at 9 o'clock, Friends come on. And I think it's like, all right, go to bed, kids. Y'all ain't trying to watch Friends. Yeah, it's the iCouple on the TV things on Thursday. Clearly, that's why you hear all the theme songs. Thank you to USC Chris setting us up straight. And thank you to Eric Williams, who just joined us moments ago. Catch that on the podcast. If you missed any of the show, just search the iCouple wherever you get your podcast. A best of version will pop up, a full version as well. Rob G is still working multiple positions here to make sure we get that up. So just search the iCouple wherever you get your pods. It'll pop up. All right, let's get to it. It's now time for Shop Talk.
3: 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Ain't nobody except. 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
1: That's right. It's Shop Talk here on the iCouple, the segment we talk about something happened outside of the world of sports. It's a heavy heart this week. Dolly Parton passed away. R.I.P. One of the true legends. Not just in, music, just overall.
0: A human.
1: You could not find any person to say a single negative thing about Dolly Parton. She was that beloved by everybody, by all walks of life. And it got me thinking, Dub thinking, and he passed it on to me, so I'm going to share it. Who is one celebrity that if you found out after the fact that, they just weren't a very nice person, that would blow your mind? Or if there is somebody that you've already met and have interaction with that was like, I thought they'd be cool and they just weren't. And it kind of rubbed me the wrong way. We've all been in spaces with a lot of famous people. Dub probably more than most. So we'll start with you. Kelvin Washington. Who is the person that you would be shocked to find out is not a nice person?
0: Well, one I'm going to say just because she had an epic run in the summer. Mariska Hargitay.
1: Oh, yeah.
0: If I met Mariska Hargitay, me and my wife, let me tell you something. My wife used to watch Law & Order SVU and I was just like, that's your little Thursday show. Then one day, you know how it goes when you got a girlfriend or a wife. You sit down, you start watching. I was all in. Hence why we were talking about earlier when Martin brought up the guy. And now she's been on a run the last 20 years with the show and just everybody love her. If I met her and she wasn't nice, I'd be sick. I got a couple of them. Pharrell Williams.
1: Ah, okay.
0: If Pharrell I'm not saying he had to be go out of his way nice, but if he just wasn't a cool cat that would just be like real, like, oh, man, that was dope to meet Pharrell, I'd be sick. Tracee Ellis Ross.
1: Okay.
0: It's another one that I would be like.
1: She's always thirst trapping these days.
0: She is going to drop a thirst.
1: She really is.
0: To remind you about Cougarville out here in these streets. But that's just a few on top of my head. People are like, they got to just seem like they'd be nice, cool people to be around. Pharrell, Tracee Ellis Ross, Mariska Hargitay.
1: Okay.
0: Who you got?
1: Well, first, USC Chris.
2: Oh, yeah. Well, it's probably one of the only celebrities I can really say I've met, but getting to shake his hand and party with him and everything, Sir Ian McKellen. I don't think
1: you
2: it was
1: party with Ian McKellen.
2: He was down in Savannah for like a film festival down there. By the way, night and day, apparently, from what I heard from the friends between him and Liam Neeson, who was there like a couple years prior. Liam Neeson didn't like being in Savannah at all, but Ian McKellen, he did like a showing of his movies Monsters and Men, and then like hung out afterwards. It was like a Q&A, hung out afterwards and everything. Had a few drinks. It was great.
0: All right, I like that.
2: I don't think there's a mean bone in Ian McKellen's. I think if you're knighted like that, you can't be a bad person. You can't have mean bones.
0: All right, like that. Martin?
5: I'll pass on the people that were mean.
0: I understand that.
1: Why are you afraid?
5: Because they're friends of the show, Rob G.
1: Oh, Rob Parker. I get it.
5: Michael Hyatt, who you may not know her name, but she was the mom. She was one of the moms in The Wire, D'Angelo Barksdale's mom. She was in the Barksdale family. She was also Franklin Saint's mom in Snowfall.
0: Okay. Oh, yeah.
5: She was an angel. I met her once at one of these Hollywood to-dos.
0: Yep.
5: And she talked to me and my wife up for like 35 minutes.
0: Yeah.
5: It was really nice. She's two thumbs up for me.
0: Dope.
1: I'll tell you what, if I ever met Morgan Freeman and he ended up being a jerk, I don't know what I would
0: see,
1: do.
0: See, that one that wouldn't surprise me, actually. Not jerk, but just like, I ain't got all that much time.
2: We just saw him pass. I would be shocked if we get any bad stories ever about Tim Curry.
1: Yeah. Okay.
2: Feels like one of those guys who
1: scared me when I was little.
0: Yeah, I was about to say, he is
2: scary, but yeah. I don't know. Everything you know about Tim Curry, I don't know if I could.
1: I'll tell you, one person, and this is not fair to this person because I never actually interacted with him him to rub me the wrong way, but because you couldn't get close to him, it rubbed me the wrong way. Our guy Stephen A. Smith.
0: Now, Stephen A. Smith,
1: Met him at Rob's birthday party in Vegas, or tried to meet him, but you couldn't get within like 15 feet because he had a big old security guard, and you're like, yeah. Yeah, see, I'm not afraid to say it out loud, Martin. It's okay.
5: Hey, I'm not making the host money today.
0: Yeah.
1: And Rob says he's super nice, but I couldn't actually get close because he had security.
0: My only interactions with him, he's been cool. I mean, when I was at the other place, we did a couple shows. He would been a guest on there. He was cool. But he does love the aura. Like, you know, I got the security when we walked through, so he does have that. Rick Ross was my disappointingly, like, come on, Ricky man. Rose. You're treating your fans like this. I was back in doing Meet Radio. We had a little thing. You can win a chance to meet him. He was mad late, like 2 hours late, and he was treating him bad, and I was kind of like, you know, maybe that was years ago, maybe he's improved, but that one always threw me for a loop. And Sophia, what's her name?
1: Sophia Vergara.
0: Yeah, she was not bad, but just, I thought she'd be a little nicer, a little more fun. We are Sports.
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4: And here's what you need to know.
0: NFL preseason action. Fernando Mendoza didn't get the start for Vegas, but in his first drive did throw an interception in his third preseason game. It's now 6-3, Vegas leading San Francisco in the second quarter. Mac Jones started for San Francisco. Adrian Martinez now in at quarterback. Cleveland leads New England 20-0, about 10 minutes left in the first half. Dylan Gabriel getting the work today, 8-for-9 for him, 2 touchdown passes in the early goings. Tommy DeVito got the start for the Patriots. Now Baron Morton in at quarterback. Buffalo and Pittsburgh, Will Howard got the start with 2 touchdowns and an interception. Drew Aller now in the game. He's 3-for-5, 34 yards passing. Frank Gore Jr. with a rushing touchdown, as well as Skylar Bell. In Major League Baseball, the Houston Astros lead the Yankees 3-1 in the bottom of the fifth inning. I'm Martin Weiss.
4: One guy is happily divorced. One guy is happily married. One guy gets called daddy by his 3 beautiful daughters. One guy gets called daddy after a credit card approval. One guy won a state high school basketball championship. One guy only covered a state high school basketball championship. One guy does voiceovers for fast food chains. One guy only eats fast food. Does this seem weird to anybody else?
19: Crazy!
4: 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Here's Kelvin Washington.
0: Hour number 3, the Odd Couple.
5: Number three.
0: Yes,
5: number
0: right.
5: Three.
0: It is the Odd Couple, Kelvin Washington, Rob G in for Rob Parker. Enjoying some vacay time. We still got a lot left in this hour. We got File Affair with J.R. Gamble, MLBBro.com managing editor. We'll chop it up with him. Foul! We'll do that with him a little bit as well. YouTube. Shout out to everybody on YouTube. If you are not and you want to be, just search the Odd Couple FSR on YouTube. Go ahead. There it is right there. There you go, Elijah. Subscribe, like, share, and all the comments. We enjoy them. Pass it along. Become a part of the Odd Mob, YouTubians. And speaking of YouTubians, Martin, what we got?
5: I got a few here from the one. Let's see here. Shador Sanders topic every day, y'all get ready. That guy comments every single time that I'm here.
0: He's all in?
5: Yeah, he's all in. Ben Simmons played multiple sports growing up. His problems are mental. But really, I just did all this because Bo Benson with Rob G with yet another awful take. That's my right. Goodness. I haven't even heard it yet, but I know it's bad.
1: I can see that, yeah.
0: Shout out to Bo.
1: What's
0: he on? Kid number 6?
2: Shout out to Bo. This is like going on like month 7 of him not working here.
0: Well, you're looking at one guy who took about 9 months off, that's too. Right, I thought right. You had a baby. You was going so long.
1: I would have to.
0: Yeah. You don't subscribe. You that one. Listen, You get on this side of the table, you ain't taking no more than 2 weeks.
1: Rob Parker missed like the entire summer.
0: Rob Parker's also 92.
1: That's true.
0: He 30-something-year-old Rob Parker ain't missing that much. Trust me. I've had three kids.
1: 30-something-year-old Rob Parker wasn't even at home with his wife. Got to get to the stadium. Oh, God.
0: Rob Parker loves just the state. Just, you know this, Martin. He just loves to be around it. Like, doing an article. He ain't writing nothing, no column. Just let me be around it.
1: Let me just be out there.
0: We just on the scene. Let me go to the game. Let me just be in the atmosphere. He just loves to be around it. My point is, though, trust me. Listen, I done had three kids. Not a single one of them I took more than two weeks.
1: Why?
0: Well, okay.
1: Because you've been this side of the glass this whole time, right?
0: The whole time.
1: Yeah.
0: Dude, you're not. Listen, when I'm at TV, mm-hmm. which kind of took off, if you will.
1: Right.
0: The one thing you're not going to do is be gone for 3 months or something.
1: Uh-huh.
0: And then, you know, Joe blow up in there and everybody like, hey, I like Joe. Ho, ho, ho, ho. You know what I mean? Especially in the Lord of our, the year and the Lord of our Savior 2026, people's attention span is shorter than ever. Back uh-huh. in the day, there might have been some viewer and listener loyalty back in the day, right? Boy, nowadays in the 2020, the 99 well, and the 2000s.
1: Let me ask you a question.
0: Yeah.
1: Early in my radio career, there was a very big show at a place I was producing at
0: okay.
1: that was off for a week, right? Vacation.
0: Or yeah.
1: And they asked our show to be the one to fill in. I was like, oh, that's really great. It's a big opportunity. And then I find out sometime later, oh, well, they would pick certain people because they didn't want to have anyone outshine them. So they thought they would go with the lower tier host to fill in. And that way you would miss them and they would come back later. Do you feel that way when you take time off TV? Like, oh, they better not put somebody.
0: Oh, no.
1: Let me get somebody else.
0: Like, it's the you know what it is, to be honest with you? It's the polar opposite now.
1: Okay.
0: Because when you've built something that people enjoy, mm-hmm. You want something to
1: you
0: be
1: keep
0: good.
1: The standard.
0: Yeah, don't make
1: the show like, we want the worst guys you can get.
0: Yeah, and I do think
5: is that why you're filling in today?
1: That's big facts. That's big facts.
0: You know what? Martin has replaced Rob Parker as the person that you got the most smoke with right now.
1: I'm not. It's a one-sided smoke.
0: Well, I agree. Okay, I take that back. The smoke is being tossed away. It is a one-sided smoke.
5: He started this whole thing. No hello, no nothing. Just, oh, I've never seen you in glasses before.
1: Huh? I've never seen you with glasses before.
5: But that's not the way you said it.
0: He wanted a whole high house day.
5: I'm just saying.
0: Hot outside in L.A.
5: You know what
1: did
5: I didn't say?
1: You had wearing a sweatshirt you, when it's 102.
5: Why you got an L.A. hat on, bro? I just said hello. That's it.
0: So, yeah. Well, everybody. You know what? That's even Mike Hill. Everybody
1: are you self-conscious about your glasses?
5: Listen, I'm just saying. If you want to, don't throw smoke and hide your hand.
1: How am I throwing?
5: You know this goes way back.
0: This is what I'm talking
5: way
0: about.
5: Back.
0: This is some deep rooted
5: saying,
0: something.
5: This is the way it started.
0: The glasses was the spinal straw. I don't know what you be doing, Rob G.
1: I'll tell you,
5: started taking that shot and he lost his edge. That's really what happened.
0: I don't know what it is. I don't think I had no smoke. What you gonna be thinking?
1: I don't think so.
0: No. And then we'd be nerding out too.
5: You just found out you didn't have smoke with him like last week. You just said that at the start of the show.
0: Well, yeah. Well, because for a while I couldn't read this, man. I ain't gonna lie. Back in the 2018s and all that, he would, hey man, you're doing the show. Yeah, hey, boop de boop, boop, boop, here's the stuff. I'd be like, oh. Then I come in, hey Rob G, what up? What up? Y'all know how I am. Yeah, what's up? Hey, you ready to show? Like, oh. So I couldn't read you. Now I get you. I told you about roasting the other day. This, you're the most softest, kind-hearted.
1: I have two girls. You kind of have to be.
0: You got three.
1: Yeah.
0: Well,
1: my wife.
0: Your wife running the house.
1: She does run the house.
19: Not two.
1: I just live there.
0: You do.
1: And even then, I don't even get to sleep in my bed all the time.
0: And you don't.
1: Yeah.
0: And you have no say.
1: Nope. Like, oh, Ari wants to sleep in the big bed tonight. I guess you're staying in the twin.
0: Yeah.
1: All right.
0: No, it's cool. That's what I wanted to do anyway. Yeah,
1: no, I was more comfortable for my back.
0: I prefer to be there, baby. That's all.
20: Ice up, son. Ice up.
0: Dang it. I was about to say something else. I forgot what I was about to say, too. Dang it. Dang, I forgot what I was about to say. Dang it. I'm mad about it. All right. Let's get into this. We talked a little bit about it yesterday, but Mike Hill and I ended up going on a tangent about Steph Curry and where he is and the all-time legacy and top five, top 10 kind of conversations. So I wasn't really trying to go there with him. Where I was trying to go was, and Roger, you got more of the details, but him possibly signing an extension with the Lakers to get him through the age of 40. And that's where we were going to go. But we ended up getting into that. But the conversation becomes, and Rob Parker and I have had this, where, listen, how do you want to end this thing? Is it going for the ring, going for the best situation, a la like his partner in crime, but Klay Thompson, I'm going to go to Miami where at least, hey, maybe I can compete. I can be the guy to take them over the edge. Because
1: right.
0: if the Miami team, which we all kind of think, middle of the pack, maybe they had a Steph. You're like, oh, hold on. All right. Now that changes some things. Or do you go somewhere else? Or do you stay one team? Not everybody does that anymore. Loyal to the soil and ride it out there. Where are you when it comes to what Steph should do?
1: Steph Curry should absolutely sign that extension and ride it out there in Golden State. Because the idea of dipping out and going somewhere else because you feel like the team has not done enough to put things around you does not apply to Steph Curry. That applies to Minnesota Kevin Garnett. That applies to Cleveland LeBron James, the first iteration. That applies to Portland Damian Lillard.
0: Mm-hmm.
1: Where it's like, hey, man, if they had done more, you know, all due respect, Sam Cassell and Latrell Sprewell are not good second options for you, KG.
0: Not during that
1: Not
0: era.
1: During that time. You needed some more than that. CJ McCollum, at best, is probably a really good sixth man, and you have him as your number two star, and you're a small backcourt. It's not going to work. LeBron James, I know your style of play kind of lends itself to where you want to have role players around you, but if we could get a better second option than Mo Williams, you know, that should be the goal here.
0: Mm-hmm.
1: And for Steph Curry, he went to a situation there in Golden State where he got drafted to. They built basically three different championship teams around him. They drafted really well, right? Him and Klay were mid to late lottery picks. Draymond famously in the second round. They made shrewd moves. Sean Livingston, Leandro Barbosa, making a trade for Andre Iguodala. Like, they made smart decisions. And they built organically one of the best teams, regular season teams we've ever seen, 7-3-9, right? They won a championship. Then they lose in the finals. What do? They pivot. Kevin Durant.
0: Yep.
1: Add KD to that team. And now, for my money, that is the single greatest team I've ever seen, 2017, that first year. Like, if I'm picking 0-1 Lakers.
0: I was
1: whatever,
0: about to say, 87.
1: Celtics, like whatever.
0: 86 Celtics, 87 Lakers, 0-1 Lakers, 96 Bulls would all want to say, hold
1: right,
0: up.
1: Right, but I'm saying, but if for my money, that's the team. But you, whatever team you think, that's the one I'm thinking, right? Then KD leaves because the whole Draymond situation or his own insecurities, whatever. They pivot again and they say, all right, well, we have Steph Curry. We have a kind of a broken down Klay Thompson.
0: Mm-hmm.
1: Draymond is still pretty good defensively.
0: He might come for you.
1: Right, but it's like, hey, Jordan Poole, which at the time was a thing. Like, I know now he's a punchline, but there's a time he was really good. Andrew Wiggins, we're going to resuscitate his career. And he became a really good player for them. So, Bob Myers, Joe Lacob, all those guys around there, they did a really good job of building teams around him. It was never for lack of effort. It was never because they made stupid decisions. It was just, hey, we tried to do timelines thing. It didn't work. We tried making trades for Giannis and Markkanen and AD. We didn't have the assets. Now, part of it is because they didn't draft well with the new timeline thing. But, hey, so if I'm Steph Curry, I don't think he has the built-in excuses. Hey, you guys didn't do enough for me. I have to go somewhere else. Like, no, they did plenty for you. And this idea that we need to continue to mortgage the future for a guy who's 37 is just not reasonable. And if it was good enough for Tim Duncan, if it's good enough for Dirk Nowitzki, if it's good enough for Kobe Bryant, you can win a championship in public. You can miss the playoffs in public.
0: I like it. And I'll just add a couple of extra points. I listen, there's a few times where it just makes sense for the organization and for the player, right? As it is very few times where, like, all right, on paper, this just makes all the sense of the world. Maybe you look at a John Elway. Just be a Bronco your whole life. You know, ride it out in the sunset. Obviously, he won on a championship. But my point is, we've been through the good times, the up times, losing in Super Bowls, winning a couple Super Bowls, middling where we couldn't get there. And it just makes sense. You mentioned Tim Duncan. Organization, we don't want to lose Timmy, what he means for us in the locker room, in the community. Timmy, I don't want to leave here, what I've built, what I've earned, how you guys have treated me. Sometimes there's a marriage made in heaven. Part of the marriage is you being a married man, and I know sometimes it's the good times, the bad times.
1: Yep.
0: It ain't always going to be good.
1: Nope.
0: It ain't always going to be winning 60, 70 games. So we've given you our all. You've given us your all, and we're going to have to live with that, right? You're putting the best 100% in. She's putting 100% in. The marriage, you got a rough time. You lost a family member. I'm here for you. You lost a job. I'm here for you. Just, that's how it is. And I think that's what Steph is to not only the organization, the Warriors, but also the community in the Bay Area. I think he is embedded in the community now. I think he fully has embraced what he and his family, wife and children, means to that community. Mm-hmm. I think he fully embraced being in there from a VC, venture capitalist business standpoint, that area. And I think it makes sense. And also, this will be the differentiator between him and his counterpart and his peers. Kevin Durant, team hopper. LeBron, yeah, technically, I will even admit, if I'm Steph, maybe he was a better player than me, but hey, team hopper. You know, you can go to James Harden, whoever, Russell Westbrook, the guys of his ilk.
1: Everybody. Basically everybody but him. His era, yeah.
0: Everyone in his era except for him, for the most part, right? So that's the differentiator. And if you're LeBron, once you started leaving, the differentiator for him, like when we talk about the GOATs, was like, okay, I'm never going to beat Jordan because I've lost in finals. So his started to be, well, every team I've gone to, we've won. Like if he were to win in Philly,
1: right,
0: he can retire and say, every team I've gone to, I want a ring for them.
1: Right.
0: That's kind of crazy. You know, I won in both conferences. So when you start to build your legacy, if I'm looking at Steph, another thing I have is, hey, I changed the game. Now, for better or for worse, I don't know, but I've changed the game. I can't tell you, make you guys shoot these threes. I just know I changed the game. I won a bunch. We had a lot of success, setting records for wins in 73. And, like I said, my differentiator is that I stayed on the team. They're my peers. My run of this NBA, y'all was hopping everywhere. In fact, some of y'all came to me.
1: Yeah.
0: So, and then there was rumors that LeBron might come to me, mm-hmm. play with me.
1: He wanted to.
0: And he wanted to. He's been public about it. Yeah. So my point is that if you're Steph, it just helps. And lastly, I just think he is one of those guys, Rob G, he knows I've worked for it. I've put in a sweat equity, but also I've just been blessed, man. Mm-hmm. And I was not a guy. LeBron came in with expectations, right? Kobe Bryant. Maybe not the lofty that they end up becoming because he'd be end up becoming one of all-time greats, but we had expectations. Let's see what this high school guy is going to do. Shaq came in with expectations. We saw what he was doing in college, right? And so on and so forth. Steph, we're like, oh, man, he can play. Well, you know, let's see what he got. And for him to walk out, four-time champ, six NBA finals he's been to, finals MVP, two-time MVP, all-time records. Like, dude,
1: yep.
0: I think he's okay.
1: Yep. Yeah.
0: I think his career worked out. Yeah. I think he made it.
1: And you could argue that he is in the inner circle of conversation where you say, hey, one guy being beloved by one franchise.
0: Oh, yeah. Like, I think Kobe is the guy.
1: Kobe, Magic. But he's up there. You know what I mean? But he is one of those guys where it's like you'll never find a single Warriors fan that's anything negative to say about Steph Curry.
0: I would argue because Kobe's last third was so good. Well, let me say, the second half of his career with the Lakers was so great. Mm-hmm. And then, obviously, his passing, which was terrible and horrible still to this day. Of course, us living out there in L.A. was just, it was wild. I say that to say, you being a Laker fan and a realist, mm-hmm. remember, not all Laker fans were happy with him. No. This is the part, the revisionist history makes it like, oh, no, his entire 20 years, it was all beloved and peachy. And
1: No.
0: There was a moment where folks were like, why we get rid of Shaq instead of him? Mm-hmm. He's a ball hog. We can't win with him, right? And people don't want to admit that. And I only say that to say, I don't know if there was ever really that ride with Steph.
1: I don't think there was.
0: You know what I mean? I'm sure some Bay Area, maybe he cost us the finals. He wasn't, you know, but I don't think he ever had that,
1: that real
0: dip. No. Like some other guys.
1: And he's not one of those guys that's become so in vogue nowadays where he's going to flex his muscle with the front office, mm-hmm. with the coaches. He's
0: KD ain't coming here. Yeah, I ain't going to let that.
1: He's going to let his Twitter finger say something. Yeah. He's going to jump on a pot. I'm like, no, Steph is kind of apart from a lot of that stuff. He seems to be a great family man. Like you mentioned, he's great in the community. He's a good businessman. Like everything about him seems like, you know, he's just a really good dude, really solid guy, and he's a great basketball player.
0: When we look at just like greatest resumes or like careers, mm-hmm. a lot of people say MJ might be the best ever, but LeBron had the best career.
1: Right.
0: Steph is going to be one of those top 3, 4, 5 careers ever. Just like, you know what I mean? Like all that he accomplished, literally like the accolades, also what he accomplished off the field. No real off the court, no real run-ins, no real bad drama, 5 years of badness. Like, Steph is going to have one of the greatest careers in the last 20 years in really American sports.
1: And that's why it would be a shame if he ends it somewhere else.
0: Big facts. 877-99 on Fox. Let's take a couple calls on that. Any way you want to hop in there. We just talked about just his career as a whole. If it ends in a couple of years, where he will be regarded. Would you like to see him try to go get another ring somewhere else and add to his, you know, his belt, his champ, you know, his accolades and resume? Or do you want him to stay in the Bay and say, be loyal to the soil? It makes sense for him to retire there. 877-99 on Fox. We'll take your calls on That Is the Odd Couple on a TV theme song Thursday. Kelvin Washington, Rob G. Stick with us, Fox Sports Radio.
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0: Hey, what's up? 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

0: Kelvin Washington, Rob G, and for Rob Parker on a TV Things on Thursday. Thank you to USC Chris getting us all these great TV Things on this. What are they on? Like year 48? My goodness, this show. Ongoing.
1: There's so many of them. You got Law and Order, you got SVU, you had Criminal Intent, what was it, Jeff Goldblum, Vincent D'Onofrio.
0: There's so many. And then not to mention just all the, remember the one couple of seasons, I think, with Anthony Anderson and the one dude, I forgot his name.
1: He was in Clueless. SVU was like the show I would watch nonstop. Clueless.
2: Paul Rudd?
0: Not Paul Rudd. That was, by the way, are we going to talk about that or not?
2: It's his stepbrother.
0: That she ended up falling in love with her stepbrother. Why are we okay with that? That's going on my Instagram in a minute. Okay. I need answers for that.
2: All right.
0: Years later. It is the Jacob. All right. By the way, file or fair foul with J.R. Gamble on the way in a minute. 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All right, let's take a couple calls. Just basically Steph Curry. Should he take the extension with the Warriors? None of us really have expectations for them to win anything. Should he move on? Is he owed that right? He's been dedicated to them for so long. Is he owed the right to move on? What do you think? 877-99 on Fox. What we got?
2: Let's keep moving. Rob in Memphis. You're on the iHeart app of Fox Sports Radio. What you got, Rob?
3: Hey, what's going on, man?
0: What up, man?
3: Hey, I normally say a whole lot of Robs in the building, but one of us missing, so it's a couple of Robs in the building.
0: What that's why I'm not tripping today. It's just a couple of y'all. I can deal with that.
3: You can handle us today. Ain't no home fly. Hey, but look here. So y'all made a great case for Steph staying, and I think it'd be best for his legacy if he stayed, but I'd be completely fine with him leaving because, hey, look, man, they need to understand if Steph said to them, hey, look, y'all, I ain't got nothing but a couple of years left, and I'm not out here just to be a show pony, just to sell tickets, knowing we're not going to win. I want to go somewhere where I have a chance to win. And the thing that makes me most not have a problem with it is he wouldn't just be riding a coattail somewhere. You know, he would actually be one of the reasons that a team succeeds if he went somewhere to win.
0: That's true.
3: Like Tracy McGrady going to the Spurs or Karl Malone going to the Lakers where, you know, they're going to bench their way to a ring. If Steph would have went to, you know, Miami or anything like that, he would be the reason that they went over the top, not because he just, you know, was hanging in there. Because I actually don't like the term ring chasing, because what the hell else are you playing for?
0: Yeah.
3: If it ain't for the ring. I mean, other than just the money, but obviously he's beyond the money part. Anyway, that's all I had to say, man. Love y'all from Memphis. Holla.
0: All right. I got to get down to Memphis, man.
2: I've never been to Memphis.
0: No, I haven't. It's one of the, you know, cities I haven't been to. I get down to Memphis. I know he's going to tell me where the best barbecue is, too.
2: Oh, yeah.
0: Know that for sure. All right, let's take one more. Who we got?
2: Oh, we got an oldie but a goodie. Your favorite caller. Andre in Massachusetts.
0: You're on the show, Andre.
2: You're on the Fox Sports Radio. What's up, man?
4: What's going on? Thanks for taking the call. Speaking of oldies but goodies, right? If it's not broke, we don't need to fix it. Shout out to Dick Wolf, by the way. I like that Law and Order. That melody that you had coming in here, you know what I'm saying, proves if you create something distinctive, that man's still collecting royalties. His great-great-great-grandchildren is going to be collecting royalties off of what he had built and established, right? And so Steph understands this. He's an original. I'm not going to jump ship now.

0: And the Browns, 7 seconds left in the first half. Dylan Gabriel with a 12 for 15 passing night, 3 touchdowns so far in the first half. He got the start. No Shedeur Sanders nor Deshaun Watson in the game for Cleveland. Tommy DeVito got the start. Baron Morton now in the game at quarterback for New England. Elsewhere in preseason football, the Steelers and the Bills, 27-17. Pittsburgh in the lead. Will Howard got the start. He had 2 touchdowns and an interception in the first half. Drew Aller played some of the second quarter. He's in now, 6 for 10 passing for him. No touchdowns or interceptions. Frank Gore Jr. with a rushing touchdown for Buffalo in this game. Fernando Mendoza didn't get the start for the Raiders. Kirk Cousins did. He was 8 for 11 in their third preseason game. Mendoza did come in on his third pass attempt of the game, threw an interception. He's 5 for 9, 38 yards passing. Mac Jones got the start, only 1 for 5. He also had a rushing yard, or two rushing yards. Adrian Martinez in now. He's 3 for 5 passing that game at the half. And it looks like the Dodgers were safe here. Chris Sale now 2 8 2/3 innings pitched. Still being challenged. We'll see if this game continues or if the Braves win it. You'll have it in a minute. Back to you.
1: Ooh, bars. Yeah, I ended it. I liked it. All right. Thank you, Martin. Appreciate it. Have a great night as well. It's the Odd Couple, Kelvin and Rob G. And for Rob Parker on a TV theme song Thursday. And if it's a Thursday, you know how we do it. We do File Affair with J.R. Gamble.
2: And what that ball is.
3: It was a big week in the big leagues.
4: Who's up? Who's up?
5: I don't believe it. My, oh, my.
3: Is it foul or is it fair? And now, from MLBBro.com. Here's J.R. Gamble.
0: I guess Rob G doesn't want to do his normal job today, so all right. Well, J.R., what's up, bro?
6: What's up?
0: What up? It's foul
6: what's
0: or fail.
6: Going on, fellas?
0: It's foul.
1: What up?
0: Foul or fail with J.R. Gamble. I'll read a story and tell him it's foul or fair, right? Is that good enough for you, Rob
7: G? Pretty straightforward.
0: All right.
1: You didn't sell me on it, Martin. You didn't really sell me on it.
0: Well, you know what? This is not my normal job. I'm not normally in the host chair. Tariq Skubal.
6: You can do it all.
0: Thank you, JR.
6: You can do it all.
0: Tariq Skubal's era has gotten off to a rocky start in L.A. 1-2-3 starts. His ERA and whip with the Dodgers would be his worst in 4 years. Guys, I know it's early, but Fowler failed to say the impact of Skubal was overblown.
1: JR.
6: Foul.
3: That is a foul ball.
6: I mean, well, Tariq Skubal, you know, he was brought to L.A. for the playoffs, if I'm not confused. So the Dodgers already were running away with the division. They're going for a third straight World Series. They don't play the same game, really, that these Ringling franchises play. So overblown, I don't think so. How can you have a perennial Cy Young candidate and their rival be overblown? I could care less what Skubal does really right now because it's all about September and October. And then if he stays with the Dodgers, you know, later down the line, we could decide then if, you know, it was overblown or worth it. But for now, all he needs to do is beat Tariq Skubal come World Series time. He'll be fine.
1: I think it's foul as well.
3: That is a foul ball.
1: Reason why you just mentioned it, so I don't even have to rehash it. The point of the matter is we won't remember any of this if they walk out with a World Series championship and he has 1 or 2 games where he was Tariq Skubal. And it will all go, all is right, and that's what we expected.
7: I think it's fair.
3: It's a fair ball.
7: And that's because Bo Benson, hosts a very popular Dodgers podcast, tweeted out after his last start, Tariq Skubal, please return to Detroit. Because we were told that when he got to Los Angeles, it was unfair. That this is going to be the reason that we're going to have a lockout. That we're going to lose games next season because Tariq Skubal with the Dodgers is just makes the rest of the league the JV. And that has not been the case at all. The Dodgers are still scuffling. They lost again right now to the Braves. And Tariq Skubal has been okay. He hasn't been great. He hasn't been, like, the greatest thing since sliced bread. So, yes, considering all of the hullabaloo surrounding the trade, I think it's been overblown.
1: He goes 3-0 in the postseason. And it was, you know, amazing ERA.
7: He don't have to be. Do you remember what they were saying when the trade was made? Like,
1: I do.
7: Quit the season now.
6: Game
7: it's over.
1: You know good and well that's all we care about. The Warriors
7: putting
1: are 73
7: up Chris
1: and
7: Sale
1: 9.
7: Numbers, complete game, 11 strikeouts, 0 earned runs.
0: Say Dodgers
1: Chris Sale.
0: Whoa. Dodgers just You say Tariq Skubal, they need hitting. They just got shut out.

0: Rob Parker's favorite player, Aaron Judge, eyeing a return to play in September, and he's planning to do so without a minor league rehab assignment beforehand. Guys, foul or fair to say Judge would be making a mistake by jumping straight to the big leagues?
1: Fair.
2: It's a fair ball.
1: But it won't matter. If he's healthy, he doesn't need any minor league rehab. It's way too late in the season for that, in my opinion. The Yankees have a chance to win the division, and trust, they don't want to be playing any wild card series or playing more games away from home than at home. They've been through that in the past. If it's up to them, bring Judge back, right, and just go for it, because, you know, there's no warm-ups right now. The only reason why he would be doing a rehab stint would be to see if he's still hurt. That's why I said fair. But if he's healthy, then we aren't worried about him getting any rehab. Get that man back in the lineup. Let's go out there and win the division, because time is running out.
3: Foul!
2: That is a foul.
3: And it sounds like you were fouled, really, JR, because everything you said.
1: I was.
3: Exactly. Because everything you're saying is the reason why. Listen, I ain't got time. Number one, Aaron Judge is not old, but he's older than most people think. And they're in a position where they're trying to win, right? You got to try to win just to get in the actual postseason, then let alone try to win a World Series. So sure, we can't have him doing, I don't even know where he would go, Oklahoma or wherever he would go, wasting time there. Dang it, get up in here. One of the best professional hitters of all time. Just come be you. And they've been sustaining with the pitching. We got a shot, so they don't have any time to waste.
4: It's fair.
2: It's a fair ball.
4: Because of what Calvin said, he's old. You don't like stretching? When you work out, you don't warm up the hammy before you go on a run.
3: I ain't competing for a World Series.
4: Aaron, let him get like a week. Let him get 3 days, you know, a day. Because you don't go from off the couch to major league hitting and expect to be Aaron Judge. If they're going to make any noise in the postseason, Aaron Judge has to be Aaron Judge. He can't just be Kyle Tucker out here, you know, putting up tour dates. Can't do that.
1: One week of rehab won't necessarily bring him that, but I feel what you're saying.
4: Thank you, JR. You're the best.
0: CBS Sports published a piece Thursday explaining why there should be a rule saying teams with losing records should not be playoff eligible. That's notable because it's looking increasingly like the sad sack winner of the AL West will be sub 500. Fellas, foul or fair? They say teams with losing records should not be eligible for the postseason. JR.
1: All right, let's get this one right. Foul!
2: That is a foul ball.
1: Because honestly, I think it is what it is, right? We've had the same scenario play out in other sports like the NFL. First place is first place. You know, we can't change the goalposts. You have to finish with a better record than everyone else in your division, which means you played better than everyone else in your division. And this question is really like a troublemaker question, Rob, because we know that a record is somewhat cosmetic, right? The fact that they outplayed everyone in their division, like I said, is the reward. And if they get knocked out in the first round, then we know it played out as it should anyway. But we cannot penalize teams for being the best or worst in their division. That's how it goes. And every season is different, too. So you don't impulsively change rules or get excited because of one season.
3: Foul! And I have to say, y'all Mr. Baseball's guys, pennants are a big deal, right? And winning, and we know in all sports, you know, specifically NFL and MLB, divisions matter. So unless you're getting rid of divisions, then ultimately to me, what's the point? Like, if divisions matter and all that, then dang it, I won my division. Now, you mentioned you got some Carolina Panthers situations up in there going 7-9 and all that stuff, and it happens from time to time. But, hey, I won my division, and if that's the right of entry, you know, then dang it, I did it. I got it done.
4: It's a sweet. It's foul.
2: That is a foul ball.
4: Because it doesn't happen that often. It doesn't happen that often for us to be like, hey, we got to put a new rule in because of X, Y, and Z. Like, look, this happens once every, 7, 8, 9 years, something like that.
0: Mm-hmm.
4: I'm sure this time next season, whoever wins that division is going to be 6 games over .500. It'll be fine. Mm-hmm. So let's not make a mountain out of a molehill. Whoever gets in is going to get smacked in the wild card round or playing game, whatever it is. And then it'll be the end of it. And we're going to make a baby deal happen.
3: There you have
1: Houston's
3: it.
1: Houston's not happy. Got rid of that GM first place. It's like, this is not enough. First place is not good enough.
3: Well, they've won a bunch, and they're trying to continue to win it. That's what winners do. JR, you know that.
4: And JR's a winner.
3: That's right. Playboy, thank you. Appreciate it, man. We'll do it again
1: next week, fellas.
4: Thanks,
1: bro. Best segment of the year, fellas.
3: As always. Dang, he's best segment of the year. That's Rob Parker in here. What are you trying to say? Ain't that his uncle? What you trying to say? You know, I heard that. No way, no how. Or would JR be dead to him? You know, everybody be dead to
4: him. Oh, yeah. No, everybody's dead to him.
1: He's dead to me.
3: He's dead to me.
5: I need a cold shower.
3: I do think I think I might be on the dead to him list. Or I'm like right on life support.
4: You've been on it before and then like erased.
3: Yeah, I think I've been on life support. Maybe I didn't fully die. Like
4: no,
3: I,
4: you were dead.
3: I was dead to him.
4: Yeah. It's like, what is it, Billy Madison? When the guy's making the list of people you got to kill and you crosses one guy.
3: You cross me out, but then erase it.
4: Uh-huh.
3: Okay.
4: Been on there.
3: I can see that.
4: I think everybody in this room has been on there at least once.
3: Yeah.
4: Even Chris is like, yeah, I can see that.
3: Yeah.
5: You still think I definitely stole some wigs from him one time.
4: Yeah.
3: Oh, hold on, man. Okay. I don't have the laugh that deserves in me right now, Chris. That was beyond hilarious.
4: I've been on it so many times. It's like different shades of color.
3: Yeah.
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3: Like,
4: I can see that.
3: Like Kelvin, I'm hanging on by a thread. 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

0: one of the greatest theme songs, which is kind of just sounds and weird, creepy noises. But I love it.
1: You recognize it immediately.
0: Oh, that's a great point. We might have to put some respect on his name. It might be a top tenner. Ooh. Because we always like to think of the ones with songs and cheers and words. Right. And West Philadelphia, everyone knows it. No one dislikes it.
2: Nope.
0: It's good. By the way, I'm watching this. About
1: just those first strings right there. Those first notes right there. You immediately know what you're watching.
0: Love it. X-Files. I Couple Kelvin and Rob G. One more time for us before we call it a show on a TV theme song Thursday. Speaking of TV, real quick before we get into this last call. I'm watching Big Three. A, are you into Big Three? B, how dope is that? Martin with thumbs down. B, how dope of it is? I was watching O'Shea Jackson interview his own dad.
2: A, no, I'm not into Big Three. And B, I'm glad that he's doing that because I'm fine with nepotism, unlike Rob Parker.
0: Yeah, well, Rob Parker is A-okay with nepotism. Half, we already talked about three quarters of this place was nothing but nepotism. They're not blood. I don't give a dang. Look, Chris with the thumbs
1: nepotism
0: up.
1: Nepotism is really helping.
0: Hey, I mean, look, we're looking at it too. Hey, Martin and Chris and who else? Everybody else. And I don't mind it because that's where this is why I get mad at Rob. That's real life.
2: Yes.
0: If it comes down to something and somebody goes, well, dang, so and so are equal or da da da, and I just, who do you want to pick? You're like, oh, my man, I work with him. Yep. That's my best friend's son. Yep. He was in my class. That's called life. So Rob getting all mad that a person has a chance to bring their son up. What? Are y'all crazy? You know how many owners, their sons have jobs? Jerry Jones, Stephen Jones. You know, we can go on down the line. Y'all have lost your minds. You think Kennedy, Cameron, and Karis won't have a chance in whatever I'm doing because, well, I don't want to do the favor. You bet. Come on.
2: Now, are you going to steer them to something that you're doing so that you can give them a leg up?
0: Oh, absolutely don't want to do any of this. Oh, I would prefer them to do nothing of this.
2: So they're like, oh, I really want to be a veterinarian. No, what you need to do is you need to be in media.
0: Cameron worries me with that.
2: Lob with that.
0: Cameron has.
2: I can Stockton Maloney right now.
0: Yeah, Cameron worries me with that because she got a little. I always tease her and say, I will subscribe. I will subscribe to your channel because she is hilarious. But no, I don't want to be. I don't want to be in this. Listen, I'm doing all this and the other stuff you don't. You know, the other stuff I do that I'm on the low doing.
2: Right.
0: Trying to build the empire. So then go do. You can just be an amazing pharmacist at some. You know,
2: a veto spot. Veto.
0: Yeah, and just be ingrained. You love it. It's what you do. You're passionate about it. And it's so I don't need you to be having to do all that.
2: Okay.
0: My wife talked me off the ledge once about that. It was a really good conversation.
2: Are you watching the Big Three?
0: Well, you know, I love hoops. So now that's in my face, I'm watching hoop. But I'm not like over. I'm not going to lie. I'm not going on my way. I've been to a game or two when they come out here to L.A. I did. This story on Frank Nitti.
2: Good.
0: Shout out to Frank. Rob, Martin, why you hating on the Big Three?
3: I'm not hating on the Big Three, but it's a big difference between I'm checking for the Big Three and I had to go to the Big Three for work to do a story.
0: I would still go to the Big Three. I'm saying, but I fully admit, you've heard me say it a million times, I'm a hoop fan.
2: Yes.
0: Like, hoop first. So when I was in high school, we watched the girls play. You just hang like if our game was later or if our, you know.
3: Yeah,
0: like you
3: so just, did I in high school. I'm a football fan. I'm not watching the UFL or AAFL or you name it.
0: The only counter I'll have with that is basketball is an. You might be going to Venice Beach with your lady, and your wife and y'all walk in and you see them. You know, you hoop there. Mm-hmm. You might stop watching the hoop. Like basketball is much more of an easier watch. Football is so organized what it takes. You don't grow up used to just watching it. Hoop is different, so you can watch people who you'll be at the pickup watching the next game before you get on. It's a different thing. So I'm a hoop guy like that. I fully admit that, and I know that I'm a little crazy. You're almost like that.
2: Yeah, but don't you think, like, when the Big Three was first sold to us, it was like, hey, come see your stars of yesteryear. Like, come out and ball out one last night. And now it's like a dude who's, like, in the G League and Pat Bev who couldn't get on with an NBA team. So I was like, they haven't been gone long enough for me to feel nostalgic by watching Michael Beasley, you know, get buckets.
0: Yeah, they're just trying to pacify some time, man.
2: Yeah.
0: Hey, real quick, last call. Let's give this person whoever it is. Who is it?
2: Eric in Austin, Texas. He don't need no imaging. No, Eric, you are the last call.
0: Last call. Okay. Oh, there we go. All right, let's get to him. Really, guys.
2: What's up, Eric?
0: What's up, Eric?
4: All right. What's up, Rob? What's up, Kevin? How you guys doing?
0: What up, man? Good. Long time no hear, man.
4: All right, so look, I got to push back on your thoughts on the Minnesota Timberwolves. Number one, I don't like the comparison between Kuminga and Dennis Schroeder. Dennis Schroeder, that was his last chance to get the bag. Jonathan Kuminga, this is the first time betting on himself, and he's betting on himself coming off a career year or half a season with Atlanta. And I think Minnesota was the best move for him. Okay? And honestly, I disagree with you saying Minnesota took a few steps back. Also, I'll say this too. I will take your points about LaMelo Ball. I will. But don't tell me that Minnesota hasn't been lacking a facilitator and a true point guard and floor general for the past like 3 or 4 seasons.
0: I don't disagree.
2: Hey, both statements can be true.
0: Absolutely. I think that they have, but they got a guy who shot his own team out of there in the postseason. Yes, or the play-in. And we saw that. LaMelo has all the talent. That's never the issue. Can he stay healthy? That's what we're wondering. All right, man. Good stuff, Rob G. We'll do it again tomorrow on a Friday.
2: Back at it.
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3: Some NFL preseason action in the books now. 28-27, the Buffalo Bills are victorious over the Pittsburgh Steelers. No Josh Allen. Will Howard got the start for Pittsburgh. He was 9-for-15, 69 yards through the air, a touch, two touchdowns, and an interception. Drew Aller finished in relief there, 9-for-8 for him, 88 yards passing. Major League Baseball, Chris Sale with a complete game shutout of the Dodgers. He gave up 5 hits on the way to a 1-0 win for the Braves. The Royals beat the Blue Jays 13-2. Astros 5-1 over the Yankees, and Cardinals 7-5 over the Orioles. A Milwaukee, Wisconsin district attorney who's formerly charged Green Bay Packers running back Josh Jacobs with misdemeanor battery and misdemeanor criminal damage to property back in May. Jacobs was already originally booked for domestic abuse and felony strangulation charges. He no longer faces.
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29: 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New ones go up all the time. Let us know what you think. Like, hate it, love it, disagree. Again, on YouTube, just search Jason Smith Show. Mike and I love putting this content out for you every single night. Thursday night, the beginning of week 3 of the preseason. The NFL is still 8 weeks away, so, you know, we still have some time.
3: Plenty of time.
29: Last preseason games over the next few days. 4 big ones tonight, 3 happening right now. 1 just went final, and we have the Rams and the Chargers coming up in about a half hour.
3: Yeah, the celebration by the Buffalo Bills on their sideline.
29: Oh, they were
3: the
29: happy.
3: Boy win.
29: They were happy.
3: Josh Allen running out and high-fiving everybody, losing his mind as they had the final kneel down.
29: Bills were happy.
3: Come on, that's great.
29: Yeah, come on, 28-27.
3: Let's go. Yeah, come on.
29: You get a touchdown pass with a minute left to go. It doesn't matter. It's week 3 of the preseason. It's all good.
3: Find your wins, baby. Each and every one of you out there. Come on.
29: So there are big stories throughout the league tonight, and the biggest one happening right now, late in the third quarter, hope you had the under, Raiders lead the 49ers 9-6.
3: Yay!
29: 9-6 for the 49ers. You had a little bit of Mac Jones tonight, 1 out of 5 for 7 yards, but not a whole heck of a lot. For the Raiders, you had both Kirk Cousins and Fernando Mendoza. Kirk Cousins' night, very pedestrian, but not terrible. 8 out of 11 for 51 yards. Quarterback rating is 82. Look, he looked okay throwing the football. All right. Door was open for Fernando Mendoza to come in with a big night tonight and seize the starting quarterback job. So you ask me, how did tonight go for Fernando Mendoza? Well, it's sort of gone like this.
0: Third, and he led him to a national championship anyway. Over the middle, through the hands of Naylor, and intercepted. Tatum the phone off of the pinball. And he's finally brought down by his former Niner teammate, Spencer Burford. Naylor couldn't handle it. It's a 16-yard return the other direction.
29: Raiders radio on the call. Yes, Fernando Mendoza tonight, 7 out of 14, 57 yards, and that pick. Look, he took a chance over the middle of the field. Mm-hmm. You can't miss in the middle of the field. It's part of his NFL education. And I know that, and this shows you just how weird I think things are in Vegas. And I mean more than normally weird. Things are normally weird because it's the Raiders. This is like extra weird. The door was left open last week after it seemingly looked like, well, Kirk Cousins is going to be the starting quarterback because he had an okay game. Fernando Mendoza did not. And you saw that maybe he's got some growing to do. And it would not have been surprising for anyone if they named Kirk Cousins starting quarterback. However, Clint Kubiak after the game said, well, you know what? Why not? Let's get it go one more week. Whoa, really? So we talked about it last week that, wow, man, they seem to be really nervous about putting Kirk Cousins out there because nobody would question this decision. You would buy more time for yourself as a head coach. You would buy time for the no one thinks playoffs. It's how good does Fernando Mendoza have? What kind of year does he have? Well, we understand Cousins will start for a few weeks. It's a free few weeks for Kubiak, for the coaching staff, for the players. And then Mendoza starts and that's when the clock begins. But still, he left the quarterback competition open another week into tonight, which tells you, again, they're nervous about Kirk Cousins. However, after this, I don't see there being any way that you can name Mendoza the starting quarterback and expect success early. This is a night, this is a preseason where, hey, everybody's resting their starters. You're not playing against a lot of people, and still Mendoza still looks like he is figuring out things at quarterback. And the last thing you want to do is to go out there week one and make mistakes and suddenly get gun-shy. I don't want to throw the football. You want him to make mistakes of aggression, which seems like what he's doing right now. But I don't know that he's ready, right? So I can't see them doing that. Now, again, this is a story that changes every week. It's Cousins, it's Mendoza, it's Cousins, Mendoza. So I go back to now where I was at the very beginning of the offseason when after drafting Mendoza, you know, or they gave Kirk Cousins that money, drafted Mendoza. So what are we doing? Is that now I'm worried about Mendoza. Now I'm like, okay, three games. He looked really good in one game. He did not look good in the last two. It's going to wind up being Kirk Cousins. And the number one pick in the draft is going to start the season on the bench. So I've gone all the way around now from the offseason to, hey, here I am. They took me on a great ride.
2: Hey, welcome back, hey. Cul-de-sac.
29: It's like you know, going on a great roller coaster ride. And at the end, I end where they dropped me off. Okay, great.
2: And you grab your bag here out of the little cubby and away you go.
29: I'm going. That was great. Do you want to get on the ride again? No, I'm good. I'm going to throw up. I'm good. Okay. Oh, you mean from the ride? No, from watching the Raiders. So I'm back to where I am that, boy, it, you know, no matter how you want to cut it up, that, you know, if Mendoza is making mistakes of aggression, that's great. If Mendoza's keeping plays alive, that's great. If you're nervous about putting Kirk Cousins out there, I understand. But after this, it's going to wind up being Cousins because I can't believe Mendoza's going to go out there and win the job after tonight. But again, I go back to where I was that the number one overall pick in the draft, that's a quarterback, is going to sit to start the season. Outside of, I think Mayfield sat a game when he first started his career, you're going all the way back into the 90s to find a number one overall pick that didn't start week one at quarterback for his team. Like that's how far back you are going. And the fact that he is not going to be that guy, now I'm back to alarm bells. Yeah. I started alarm bells, then everything was fine, alarm. So it's kind of like laying in bed, your alarm goes off, snooze. Okay, everything is fine for a while. Alarm goes off again. Oh, I got to get up, snooze. Alarm goes off. No, now I'm back with alarm bells going off.
2: See, I've shut it off. I've shut my alarm, or I've just thrown the alarm clock against the wall so it's broken. I'm not quite sure which. But this ends up where I kind of hoped it would go. Either that or Mendoza just was off the charts great. He has the job and you move on. You know, old school, old is new again, right? We've got 3 yards and a cloud of dust that's back in the NFL with some running backs, obviously, the ability to catch the ball out of the backfield. But for the quarterback position with Tom Brady and the leadership team with the Raiders saying we're not forced to put him out there. If he's not ready, he's not ready. If the team's not ready, it's not ready. In this case, he had a couple of drops, you know, as you go through five drives, 7 of 14, 57 yards, and that interception. But it was an aggressive throw down the field. We talked about it last week. Same thing. It's just the speed of the game over the middle is different from the collegiate ranks to the pros. And that takes time. That takes a lot of reps. That takes getting on the same page with these receivers who you may not be throwing to on a daily basis, as we've seen, right? Because what are we talking about, right? We're getting ready to watch this game between the Rams and the Chargers. The running joke is, hey, make sure you actually print out the scorecard because you have no idea who the hell any of these guys are, particularly on the Rams side. Like, yeah, there's going to be a lot of guys that will not make that trip to Australia on this field today. So for Mendoza, I mean, you were in the best scenario. You bring in a guy that can be a mentor, similar kind of personality when it comes to the off the field and the approach and everything when it comes to Kirk Cousins. You're not beholden to him for a ton of money. All of those options that you put in that deal, they're for next year. The bulk of his money's being paid by the Falcons as you sit here today. So if he needs a month, he needs 3 weeks, whatever you decide, all right, it's time to unleash him. That's great. I like that we're back to the old way of doing business.
29: Yeah, but that's not great. It's not great. You're going back. Of the 25 or so quarterbacks selected number one overall, 20 of them have started their first game, right? Baker Mayfield didn't start his first game. He started, I think, the third game of his career for the Browns. You're going back at least 20 years. You're going back to like Eli Manning in 2004, I think, the last time. You're going back to like Michael Vick, I think, who took like halfway through the season. Going back to the early parts of the 2000s to find a number one guy picked number one overall back when that happened who didn't start week one. One guy, Baker Mayfield, everybody else is starting. It's alarming when a guy taken number one overall is not ready to start week one.
2: Everything you've done for a quarter century as the Oakland / Las Vegas Raiders has been wrong.
29: So you think now that we move to Vegas, this is the first time it's happened.
2: And today is Costanza Day.
29: It's a clean slate. Clean slate for us now.
2: At Yankee Stadium, they gave out a Costanza bobblehead, so it's only appropriate you do the opposite.
29: Clean slate right now,
2: but,
29: man.
2: But you're also looking at, I look at it this way, of they decided this is our guy, but we still need some work to get him to be that guy. So take the clay and form it.
29: He's taken number one overall. He was
2: that's
29: far
2: where you were
29: and
2: drafting.
29: Away. But that's why you draft a quarterback number one overall because he's ready to play
2: he's
29: right
2: the future.
29: Away. He's ready to play now. Number one quarterback, they're ready to play now.
2: No, because this now. Year we know all of the guys that were supposed to be the next, they all became fourth, fifth, sixth, undrafted free agents.
29: Okay.
2: So he was the tallest of all of them.
29: He was the tallest. Why are we taking? He's the tallest. I mean, he's gonna
2: you
29: be
2: know
29: able to
2: what
29: see
2: I meant
29: over
2: by
29: the line.
2: That.
29: He's the tallest. How tall are some of these other guys? Well, a couple of guys come in at like 6'3".
2: You make jokes. You know exactly what I meant by how I said it.
29: We're not taking those guys. Not tall enough. Who's the tallest guy? Manute Bol. He's our starting quarterback week one. Who's the tallest guy? Wemby. Wemby's starting week one for
2: did
29: us.
2: Did you not understand everybody what I led you to there?
29: Everybody under
2: do
29: Wemby.
2: Do I actually have to feed you the
29: everybody
2: water?
29: Everybody under Wemby. Hey, you got to have a 1A if you're going to win, right? You can't win with a short quarterback. You got to have a dude at quarterback,
2: the
29: right?
2: The point
29: you
2: can't is. Win.
29: You got to have a 1A at quarterback.
2: That you decided that was
29: win.
2: Your guy.
29: History is going to tell
2: but
29: you
2: but it's going to take him a little bit of time to get there.
29: But,
2: maybe.
29: Yeah, but.
2: But you were hoping it broke right. But if it didn't,
29: but
2: fine.
29: That's a lot of other guys. That's not the number one overall pick in the draft. That's it. If you take a guy end of the first round, I get it. You take a guy midway through the first round. Hey, we like the guy here, the value we're getting. Number one, you have your pick of anybody mm-hmm. in the draft. And you want the guy that's coming in that's going to be a superstar player for years and years and years. They play right away.
2: You're banking on
29: number
2: that
29: one
2: guy
29: overall
2: to be
29: picks
2: right.
29: Play right away. And the fact that he's not is, you know, now I'm back to it's a big deal. If he's not ready to play, it's a big deal. Because, you know, last week, Kubiak was at the point where I don't want to name Cousins to start it. Why would you not? It was so easy to do it last week.
2: No, he was still
29: so
2: breaking the pool cue and two and saying, go out there and win the damn job.
29: It was so easy to do it last week. And you would have been able to say, hey, it's okay, it's fine. Now we're throwing it out there. And, boy, we really hope Mendoza would have a big night tonight and he would seize the job. And it just didn't happen against a bunch of backups. So now we're stuck. Now we're absolutely stuck. What do we do? What do we do? What do we do? Again, number one overall picks at quarterback. They all play.
2: To be fair, Raiders.
29: And that's part of the equation.
2: That is half of the chart is okay.
29: Raiders. Like, you can explain a lot of it. Like, this last few minutes we just spent, the last 7-8 minutes, you could just say Raiders. Oh, okay. Now I understand. Oh, I get it now.
2: I thought I had a nice, cogent, coherent.
29: I like that you lucid argument. No, I like that you went to the tallest guy. Let's put the tallest guy in a quarterback. That's who we go with. It's the tallest guy.
2: So either you're purposefully ignoring the
29: argument. Can we take Baker Mayfield? No, guy 6'0", 6'1", can't take him. No. He's later on. I think Rosen's taller. Josh Allen's definitely taller. I've seen those guys. Yeah, you know. We measure these guys.
2: I could have gone strongest. I could have said biggest feet.
29: We measure these guys.
2: I just decided to say tallest to have fun with it.
29: We make sure.
2: And now I'm being made a joke.
29: We make sure at the combine we measure these guys.
2: Well.
29: Not, and they're not wearing
2: lifts.
29: I
2: didn't make it about their hand size.
29: They're not wearing really big sneakers and gives them like 3 more inches.
2: If I said he had the biggest hands, does he really have the biggest hands? Well, I don't know.
29: They're not Drew Brees where he's going to stick his neck up a little bit higher than everybody else. He can throw the football down the field.
2: I'm telling you, he's that guy in the electric football game that used to take 15 minutes to set him back up in your all 22, and then you press the button and they're all buzzing around, but you put the little foam football in the quarterback and he was at an arch. Mm. That was Drew Brees for his entire career. Mm.
29: So, yeah, this is where we sit. Again, as soon as we hear from Clint Kubiak and the Raiders after the game, maybe they have a decision, but man, Mendoza on the bench, ooh, that is not good.
2: Are we going to go see a Raider game? Can we go to Vegas to see one this year?
29: Sure, I think so. I think tickets might be, while Kirk Cousins is the quarterback, tickets will be very easy. Then after the first few games of Mendoza, tickets will be easy again. Speaking of mistakes, the Rams-Raiders, which just kicked off. You get Justin Herbert out
2: Chargers.
29: There. Rams-Chargers. Sorry, Rams-Chargers. I had the Raiders on the brain.
2: Yeah, no, you can't let them go.
29: Rams-Chargers. Going to get a little bit of Justin Herbert tonight. Hey, okay, great.
2: Yeah.
29: Justin Herbert just turned around and dropped the football on a handoff. Never made it for the handoff. Just a ball hit his hands, and he turned around, and the ball wasn't there. The Rams fall on it. They now have the ball first and goal at the Chargers' 10-yard line. That's not a great start, man. Not great.
2: So does that constitute the appearance? Because Rashawn Slater was supposed to start.
29: That's it. Hey,
2: that's it. You got your possession.
29: Justin, we're good.
2: Do you think Justin mailed that in just to go back to the sideline? He seemed a little too happy coming off the field. If I'm Harbaugh, I'm losing my mind.
29: I mean, could his quarterback, if he finishes with just that play where it's a fumble, is his quarterback rating like negative 30?
2: Ooh, that's
29: like, does he finish in the negatives? Like, especially that new crazy ass ESPN that nobody understands.
2: Nobody cares.
29: We're just going to put random numbers out there. Like, does
2: he
29: finish? How negative of a quarterback rating does he finish with?
2: I don't know. I'm trying to pull it up as we speak, just to see what he's credited for.
29: Exit out by the Fresca. Exit Swollen Dome again. Outside of Mayfield, 20 years, you got to go back for the last number one overall pick as a quarterback to not start. Danger, Will Robinson. Danger. We got more from the big night in the NFL coming up next. Potentially, we have a new quarterback superstar.
2: Wow.
29: And which team can I see either getting to the conference championship game or missing the playoffs entirely? That's next right here. 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
3: 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So the Chargers make up for that horrible fumble
4: whatever that was,
3: by
4: yes.
3: Justin Herbert that gave the ball to the LA Rams on their own 10-yard line. Not exactly what Justin Herbert had in mind. Timeout Jim Harbaugh. He wants to talk it over. But the Rams get a field goal. Chargers come down. Quentin Johnson with a big touchdown catch. It was about 70 yards. So all of a sudden, that big play Chargers offense is on the board. Look out. Look
4: just
3: out.
4: Laid it up, ran past the defenders. Don't see the names or numbers on the back. Those are your guys that are not going to be playing.
3: No.
4: So
3: Quentin Johnson hasn't been that wide open since he was at TCU.
4: Long time.
3: Yeah. And so Justin Herbert making up for that fumble. Now is his quarterback rating up a little bit higher.
4: Mike McDaniel's a genius again.
3: Yeah. So we'll have more on the Rams-Chargers game coming up. But again, just underway early in the first quarter. 7-3, Chargers lead the Rams. Ty Simpson getting the start for the Rams at quarterback. Remember that name. So earlier tonight, you want to know if you're doing fantasy football in the preseason
4: yeah,
3: stats.
4: Yeah, okay, sure.
3: I know the guy you needed to draft, and you are going to win this week if you drafted him.
4: How about that?
3: I actually had, this is, I'm going back like 20 years, and I had a push one year when I was running my fantasy league. Back when, before, you just, you know, the commissioner just basically, you ran the draft, you put the rosters in, and that was it. You troubleshot anything that came up. This is back when you did the scoring, you did put the rosters in, you made sure everybody had their rosters in on time and all that stuff. And I had a couple of people that wanted to go, you know, we really should do preseason stats. I'm like, what are you talking about? Preseason. Why do you want No, we're not doing preseason stats. I want to throw you out of the league just for even intimating that you want preseason stats.
4: I kind of dig that,
3: preseason
4: yeah.
3: stats? What are you, insane?
4: What, they carry over like you get some kind of bonus?
3: But they were serious about that. One of the same people.
4: Were they drunk?
3: Right? No.
4: Or
3: completely
4: high.
3: Sober. No. As far as I know, completely sober. In fact, one of the same people that did that said this to me, right?
4: I can't wait. No, said, that's the starter.
3: Said, hey, so I got a question. And the person told me this because their quarterback was Brett Favre.
4: Okay.
3: And they said, hey, I get points, right, if the running back scores and Favre gets it to them. And the thing is, like, this person watching NFL, new NFL, new fan, whatever. I said, what do you mean? Like if the running back is wide and Favre gets it out to him. I said, okay, what do you mean? Like, if Favre throws it to him? Yes. I mean, you're going to get, well, I said, oh, okay, I'm sorry. I misunderstood. I said, oh, so if they rule it that it's a pass that is thrown behind the player, they could potentially rule that a running play, in which case, you know, Favre would not get points for that. But that's really rare. You only see it once in a while. She goes, no, I mean, like, if Favre gets it and the running back's behind him and he pitches it back to him, like, Favre pitches the ball back. I go, so on a pitch play where the running back runs in for a 10-yard touchdown, you think Brett Favre should get those points because he took the snap and pitched it to him? And the person said, yeah. I go, no, not going to do
4: mean,
3: it.
4: I mean, I could see the logic.
3: Not gonna do it.
4: You didn't hand it to him.
3: Not going
4: to
3: do it.
4: That you did throw the ball.
3: No, not going to do it. But in that vein.
4: How about you make your league that way?
3: Ooh, man.
4: Go back and rewatch. All right, give him his points.
3: You want the best performance of the preseason, and I feel pretty solid. Okay. You are not going to get a better performance in the preseason than what we have seen tonight in one of the games.
4: So this is your preseason MVP.
3: This is
4: where you're going
3: off of
4: now.
3: Just this game,
4: which
3: off
4: is fun because we've talked a lot about this team and the division.
3: Yes. Preseason MVP, someone tonight who is 12 out of 15, 186 yards. And not one, not two.
21: Not three.
3: No, it is four. It is actually three. So it is one, not two.
21: Not two.
3: There you go. Oh, you got it, Chris. But three touchdowns on the night.
22: Cleveland!
23: Gabriel rolls out, throws right, caught by Floria. He's at the five. Floria dives for the pylon. Luke Floria's got another touchdown. He had one last week. The kid from Menor's got another.
24: All he does is catch touchdowns.
23: Gabriel looking right, throwing over the middle, caught by Floria on the run, inside the five. Luke Floria, touchdown! He's got another one. Three touchdowns for Luke Floria. And the Browns take the lead. 13 7. Third and goal. Throw to the flat. Caught by Marshall. Breaks the tackle. And a touchdown. Amani Marshall. 7-yard touchdown from Dylan Gabriel, who's now thrown 3 tonight. And the Browns lead 26-10.
3: 3 touchdowns for Dylan Gabriel tonight as the Browns are crushing the Patriots 34-13.
0: Now, were they under orders to not highlight that Dylan Gabriel was throwing the touchdown?
3: Maybe. Listen.
0: Because both the first two calls, there's no mention of it.
3: No. All he does is catch touchdown. Real rookie, all he does is catch touchdown. Yeah,
0: well.
3: Don't say his name. In fact, don't say any of the quarterback's names. Don't say Watson. Don't say Sanders. Just say great throw from the quarterback, and that's all you have to say. Great throw.
0: Team quarterback.
3: Great throw right there. You go. Great throw.
0: See, I thought we might have had the Pittsburgh where you would have been celebrating the exploits of Will Howard.
3: No. Come on. Will Howard.

0: going to be a disaster, right? The guy hasn't played, and when he played, he hasn't been good. Shedeur Sanders is going to play a little bit. How much will he play? Is he good enough to play? And remember, and the whole big overarching thing here now is that we need a quarterback, right? And they're only playing Deshaun Watson because Jimmy Haslam is paying him, right? That's the only reason why, right? We're doing that, and that this is why when you have a bad owner, man, woo, you can't get passing. So we heard reports that none of the Browns were on board with it.
1: Right.
0: You know, they all wanted Shedeur Sanders,
1: but
0: right?
1: Look at even Todd Monken, the way he talks to the press. You can tell. It's like he's reading off a teleprompter.
0: I'm being told to start Deshaun because my owner is paying him, which is why you're a bad owner. You got to be able to get past mistakes. I get that you're in salary cap hell, and boy, try to. But you move on from guys like, you should have moved on from the guy when he insulted the fans and stunk last week. Instead, you rewarded him by making him the starting quarterback.
1: Nah, the fans already sold out the allotment of season tickets. They're going to be there no matter what.
0: I don't know. I think, you know, Cleveland, they could say, you know, we can skip some time. We're ready for the Cavs. They made it to the Eastern Conference Finals last year.
1: Okay,
0: we're saving
1: so you're
0: our
1: not
0: money.
1: Going to sell your hot dogs. But the seats are sold, man.
0: The Guardians are, they're the third wild card right now. I'll save my money for a Guardians playoff game. They don't have a hockey team, but it doesn't matter.
1: Are you
0: going
1: to wear your dog mask there? No, I don't think you are.
0: I'll drive to Columbus and watch, you know, hockey. I'm okay, man. I'm all right.
1: It's a Blue Jackets
0: game.
1: Yeah.
0: But I just think Dylan Gabriel to start them, because remember, it's a tank year for the Browns, and this tanking competition between the Browns and the Dolphins, potentially the Cardinals, now throw the Titans in the mix, all these things, like, this is now going to be a thing. And it's not like Dylan Gabriel is going to be somebody that's going to come in and light the world on fire, but eventually he's going to wind up playing due to injury, ineffectiveness, because you can't tank by just putting a guy out there who stinks for the entire time. Eventually, you have to make it look like you're trying. So Watson's going to go out there. He's going to stink. The fans are going to boo, or they're going to not come to games, whatever it's going to be, and they're going to realize we can't start him anymore. Okay, so then Shedeur Sanders will get his run. Will he stay healthy enough? Will he be good enough to keep the job? Or eventually will it be, you know what? We're going to go to Dylan Gabriel, right? We're done. Shedeur Sanders is not our guy. We don't like how he addressed the media after the game, whatever it's going to be. And to put that flyer on Dylan Gabriel starting the most games for the Browns this year. Like I said, all of a sudden, I'm obsessed with that prop.
1: I go full obsessed with it. On the day where it's reported that Ryan Gosling is looking to make a live-action Bam Bam movie, I go to the classic Flintstones. Bet, because, man, I like this.
0: Yeah.
1: I mean, I'm eager to see what Shedeur Sanders is. They got rid of Tillman today. You've got a couple of rookies in your receiving core that are going to get ample time. Yeah, I think this is an intriguing push. Just a matter of how much does Todd Monken actually get to control the once Deshaun Watson
0: is
1: deposed?
0: Zero, yeah.
1: How many times does he go to talk to Haslam and the front office? Like, guys, come on.
0: I don't.
1: Can we move on from this?
0: Do you think
1: can we
0: anybody,
1: just stop,
0: please? Do you think anybody gets 5 minutes of his time? Does it strike you where, like, hey, I'm involved with a lot of stuff?
1: No, this is basically
0: memo from the desk of Jimmy Haslam.
1: Exactly. It's just like you put something in the suggestion box and then hope you get a response.
0: Dear Coach Monken, I'm looking very excited to seeing Deshaun Watson start week one for our team. Can I pretend I didn't get this? No, it's a registered letter. It was delivered to you. Everybody saw you open it, Coach. Oh, man. All right.
1: And I love those odds. Four air tags in every corner of this piece of paper.
0: Three touchdowns
1: to
0: tonight.
1: You got it.
0: I mean, it's going to be a perfect storm because fans, they know they're tanking, but they want to win. It's embarrassing. He started some games last year. Dylan Gabriel to start the most games, which all you would have to really get to is maybe seven, right?
1: No, because you get to about a little less than half. Yeah.
0: Let's just say you have Deshaun Watson for five-ish, mm-hmm. right? Shedeur Sanders for maybe the same, maybe one more for each of those guys, 6 and 5. You just got to get to seven.
1: Well, you got those two road games to start things. If it goes really badly, Shedeur could be the conquering hero just running out of the tunnel in game three.
0: Yeah, then all of a sudden I'm like, okay,
1: cycle going.
0: Watson's done, and now we're already at Shedeur Sanders. How far away can we be?
1: Over-under is 5.5 wins.
0: Oh, I thought you were going to say over-under is 5.5 games.
1: No. We don't have that market. You can establish that market today.
0: Oh, over-under for the Browns? Under.
1: The Browns.
0: Under. You said 3.5? Under. Oh, 5.5. No, under.
1: 5.5.
0: Under
1: as well. Same as the Jets.
0: 100%. Yeah. Jets will do just enough to not be able to draft a quarterback where they want to draft one.
1: Mm-hmm.
0: Yeah. It's like, hey, there's three really good quarterbacks. Where do the Jets draft? They're the fourth team drafting that needs a quarterback because they won 6 games or they won 7 games. That's how the Jets
1: go. 7-10.
0: Yeah, that'll be the Jets right there. Yeah. So that's a

0: perfect prediction for the Jets. 7-10. That's absolutely perfect. All the last couple of years, I'll feel like that's a playoff run.
1: No, absolutely.
0: Hey, man, 7-10. Although they'll wind up going 7-10 by like starting out 1-9 and then winning 6 out of their last 7. And then there's the question, do we bring Aaron Glenn back?
1: Right,
0: do we do like that's
1: look at
0: how
1: the way
0: Jets
1: the team responded in the second half of the season.
0: The Jets aren't going to do it to make decisions easy in the offseason. No. They're going to do it where, now we got some questions.
1: Well, we like the defense, the run game, and Garrett Wilson. They're really good.
0: Exit out by DeFresca. Exit Swollen Dome, the Jason Smith Show with my best friend, Mike Harmon. Let's find out what's trending right now in the wide world of sports with a guy who just put down his phone because he put that money on Dylan Gabriel to start the most games of the Browns this season. It's Martin Weiss.
2: I didn't quite do that, but to the point of having the most impressive preseason performance, especially today, 3 touchdown passes for Dylan Gabriel, 12 for 15, 186 yards. Shedeur Sanders and Deshaun Watson both out of the lineup for Cleveland, as those guys are going to be the starting and backup quarterbacks. The score right now, 34 to 13 over the New England Patriots. Just over 3 minutes, 30 seconds left in the fourth quarter. Taylen Green in the game at quarterback for Cleveland. Tommy DeVito got the start for New England. He was 2 for 4 and a touchdown. The Bills win 28 to 27 over the Steelers. Will Howard starting for Pittsburgh, 9 for 15, 69 yards passing, 2 touchdowns and an interception. Drew Aller finished the game going 9 for 18. Kirk Cousins got the start for the Raiders against the 49ers, but Fernando Mendoza threw an interception in his first drive of the game. He finished 7 for 14, 57 yards and the pick. Justin Herbert getting action today. He make it count, though. He had 2 for 3, 74 yards, including a bomb to Quentin Johnston for a 65-yard touchdown. Ty Simpson right now leading the Rams down on what's attempting to be a scoring drive. They're first in goal. They've run 21 offensive plays so far in the first quarter, the Rams have. First in goal right now, just under 2 minutes left in the first quarter. In Major League Baseball, top of the fourth inning, it's 1-1. San Francisco and Arizona tied. Elsewhere, Chris Sale pitched a complete game shutout, 11 strikeouts as the Braves beat the Dodgers 1-0. Cardinals snap a 5-game losing streak, beating the Orioles 7-5. Astros take a 1-game lead in the AL West with a 5-1 win over the Yankees and a bunch of blowouts. Nationals 7-1 over the Rockies. Brewers blew out the Mets, 8-2, and Royals with a 13-2 win over the Blue Jays.
0: It's okay, man. Number one, I've seen a lot of blowouts by the Mets. And number two, it just makes all their gear cheaper in the offseason.
2: Hey.
0: They just get closer and closer to putting that stuff on sale. It's all good.
2: They call it red tag. Right, yeah. Comes up. Clearance.
0: I love getting that for lids and new era wear. It's like, here you go. This cap, normally $44, it's at $13.95. Boom, give it to me. Give it to me. Give it to me. Give it to me. Yeah. There we go. There we go. Thank you, Martin. Jason Smith, Mike Harmon, live from the Fox Sports Radio studios. We have more NFL on the way again. Big, fun night tonight. Final game, Chargers and the Rams. Chargers with a 7-3 lead over the Rams late in the first quarter. However, Rams on the doorstep looking to take the lead right now. We'll have more on this coming up next, as well as, and thinking about this. This is a team that many people are picking that played tonight to go to the Super Bowl. I could see it.
1: We just talked about the Browns.
0: I could say, there's no joke there.
1: I already did it.
0: they could go to the Super Bowl. I could also see them missing the playoffs in a shocking need to restart season. Who is it? That's next right here. Jason and Mike, Fox Sports Radio. It's not the Browns.
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0: Fox Sports Radio, the Jason Smith Show with my best friend, Mike Harmon. Yes, sir.
1: Have you ever been close to tragedy or been close to folks who have?
0: Four games tonight in the NFL. The Bills, very exciting fashion, take care of the Steelers, 28-27.
2: Just win, baby.
0: Nearing the end of a Browns blowout win over the Patriots, 37-13 late in the fourth. Meanwhile, 49ers now a 15-12 lead over the Raiders with a minute 51 to go in the fourth quarter there. Again, hope you had the under. So we got a bunch of games tomorrow night, right? We have four games tonight. A lot of big stories. Wait to hear the big hot take we have coming off the games tonight, coming up in about 10 minutes. But every year there are teams in the NFL where I think, man, this season can go one of two ways for them. There's a couple of teams where I go, I could see them being great, and I can see them being terrible in a year that takes people by surprise. Right? I can see that. And I can see that for the Bills, 150%. The Bills had a lot of change in the offseason, right? This doesn't mean they're done, but this is an either-or year for the Bills, right? First of all, defensively, you bring in Jim Leonard as your new defensive coordinator. You make some changes. You sign Bradley Chubb. Maybe he's good, but he's 30, injury history, right? So that could go either way. Defensive changes, maybe they work. Okay. AFC is wide open. Certainly you have a really good offense. Is DJ Moore going to be the guy that they expect him to be? Is he going to be the guy?
2: He's going to finish the route.
0: The best version of himself that he was in Chicago, or are you going to get the DJ Moore at the end of the playoffs last year where, I'm just running out for passes, right? Like, that could go either way. You know that this team is going to be Josh Allen driven, James Cook, but teams are getting better and the Bills are kind of just trying to figure it out on the fly and hoping that at some point Josh Allen has one of those years that just carries them past everybody. Again, now the good news is it's a wide open year in the AFC. The bad news is I don't know if the Bills got better in the offseason. Well, other teams did get better. Already you're looking up at the Patriots. Oh, they're going to come back to the pack. Yeah, but still, the Patriots were in the Super Bowl last year. The Ravens are going to be better. If the Bengals are healthy, they're going to be better. If Joe Burrow is healthy, they're going to be better. Everybody in the AFC West, not named LVR, is going to be good. I can see the Bills having a typical Bills season. Allen has a big year. They pull out games late. Defensively, they do just enough. I can also see this being a year where you go, wow, the Bills are getting worked defensively. The offense hasn't come through. DJ Moore is not uncoverable. He's just a guy out there, and he's not what they do. For the Bears, who have enough problems at wide receiver to say we're okay saying goodbye to DJ Moore, I think that's a warning bell. This could go either way for the Bills. Again, I can see him winning the AFC East, getting far in the playoffs, AFC championship game. Maybe this is the year. I can see him, whoa, Bills are 8-9, missed the playoffs. What is going on? There's a lot of change, right? Head coaching, everything else you want to talk about. There's no bigger either way team, either or team in the NFL this year than the Bills.
2: Bears didn't need him. They moved on with him, without him. Adunze, Burden.
0: Yeah, all these guys who are.
2: Couple of tight ends.
0: Well, it's hopefully they're good. Hopefully they are. Hopefully.
2: That's kind of what we do with most of these teams. And then we got one guy that we trust, and then I don't know.
0: There's a reason why you've never had a 4,000-yard passer. There's a reason.
2: You know what?
0: just take the L on that one.
2: Just take the last time you had one of those.
0: Just take the L on that one. You haven't had
2: long time ago.
0: Just take the L.
2: Jerk. All right, so Super Bowl odds. The Rams are first at plus 500. Bills coming in at plus 1,000, so 10 to 1. Then you have Seattle, followed by Baltimore, the Chargers, the Lions, the Chiefs, the Texans, and then the Patriots are 18 to 1. Obviously, Josh Allen still making a lot of plays with his legs. You'd love to lessen that a little bit at some point and trust some of those pass catchers, particularly the tight ends, to be a little more consistent in red zone opportunities. You got your six division games, obviously, which is fun because you have the odds. Bills just ahead of the Patriots. And then at plus 1,900, your Jets at plus 4,000 for the division. Plus 4,000.
0: You mean not for the Super Bowl? No. This is just for the
2: That's
0: division.
2: That's Miami for the division.
0: Got it. Okay. Got it.
2: You got four against the NFC North and then four against the AFC West. So schedule's not your friend, certainly in this regard. Curious to see Brady as the top man, how much that maybe unleashes things to where they're not going to the McDermott conservatism and where they actually just go out and play full out.
0: Mm-hmm.
2: So we'll see. But I like their chances. They're a playoff team.
0: I mean, change is good, right? The Bills needed a change. But is that first year going to be change for change's sake? Sometimes works. Sometimes it doesn't.
2: No, I don't know that this is for that. You saw that my guy was A to B. I mean, McDermott, A to B. That's his picture. He's just placed a lot of guys at this point.
0: He was A to B plus, I would say.
2: Okay, so he got B plus.
0: Close. Okay. He got close.
2: And then he saw the top of the mountain.
0: Should it be B minus because that's closer to C? Like A to B, you got to be B to C. So he was A to B, whatever it is. He's a little bit more than A to B, but not quite as C.
2: Because I got to get you all the way up to the top of the mountain. So at some point, it was a necessary change, particularly when you're bringing in such a fancy, shiny new stadium with all those obstructed views.
0: Yeah, again, this year in the AFC is going to be tough. That's why, look, I talked about liking the Chargers potentially for the Super Bowl if things go well for them. But like overall, just because a team has always won doesn't mean they're always going to win. Just because we've always had the Pro Bowl doesn't mean they're always going to win.
2: Why do you have to rub salt in the wound?
0: Because there's no
2: I'm
0: more
2: still
0: Pro
2: reeling
0: Bowl.
2: From yesterday.
0: Are you really reeling? Are you really reeling at Pro Bowl?
2: I didn't sleep very well, really. But I don't think it had anything to do with the Pro Bowl.
0: Are you okay, Mike? What happened? Your kids call you today. You all right, Dad? Yeah, you know, the Pro Bowl got canceled, and I haven't been right ever since.
2: Tell you, I was wandering. Trying to figure it all out, what it all meant. Loss of the Pro Bowl.
0: Really?
2: What are those metrics? I mean, we always got those cool logos on the side of the trading cards the next year.
0: Oh, man.
2: I mean, what the hell do they do now?
0: They bulldozed Aloha Stadium. Like, I mean, I'm having a tough time right now. I don't know. Just, you know, call me later on the weekend.
2: It's going to take some time to heal.
0: Be better, man. I'm having a tough time right now. It's very difficult for me.
2: Hey, it's part of my job. It's like when they took away the blue-gray game. It took years for my brothers and I to get over that.
0: Exit out by the Fresca, exit Swollen Dome. Jason Smith, Mike Harmon, live from the Fox Sports Radio studios. You talked about Super Bowl odds.
2: Yeah.
0: You want a great big Super Bowl hot take coming up next? Oh, we got that for you.
2: Yay.
0: It's the Jason Smith Show with Mike Harmon, live from the Fox Sports Radio studios on the Fox Sports Radio Network. Still remains. We
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22: The Bills win 28-27 over the Steelers in preseason action. No Josh Allen for Buffalo. Will Howard got the start for Pittsburgh with 9 for 15, 69 yards passing, 2 touchdowns and an interception. Drew Aller finished the game going 9 for 18. Dylan Gabriel started for Cleveland with Shedeur Sanders and Deshaun Watson both out of the lineup. He threw 3 touchdown passes and finished 12 for 15 for 186 in the first half. Cleveland beat New England 37-13. Major League Baseball, Chris Sale pitched a complete game shutout with 11 strikeouts. Braves beat the Dodgers 1-0. Cardinals snap a 5-game losing streak, beating the Orioles 7-5. Astros take a 1-game lead in the AL West with a 5-1 lead over the Yankees. Nationals 7-1 over the Rockies. Brewers blew out the Mets 8-2. And the Royals pounded the Blue Jays 13-2. I'm Martin Weiss.
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0: 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Jason Smith, Mike Harmon. 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Let us know what you think. Subscribe, rate us. We'll love you forever and ever and ever. So here we are now, final game of the night in the NFL. We got finals everywhere. Browns blow out the Patriots 37-13.
27: 37.
0: Thanks to Dylan Gabriel's MVP preseason performance tonight. Three touchdowns for the Browns.
27: Big question for you.
0: Yeah.
27: Do you... No, I'm just kidding.
0: And a big question. Okay, what do you
27: Do you want to buy some...
0: You want to buy some Dylan Gabriel cards?
27: On the strength of that big performance? There Come on now.
0: There you go.
27: Get on in there.
0: Meanwhile, if you like field goals, you loved the Raiders and the 49ers.
27: Well, you what else do you want to see during a preseason game? You want to see a kicking contest.
0: Raiders field goal, take a 3-0 lead. Say, hey, we're starting to run up the score now. Second field goal to go up 6-0. But the 49ers charging back, field goal, and another field goal. The Raiders answer, field goal to take the lead. The Niners answer, field goal. The Niners take the lead. The Raiders tie it up again. The Niners pull ahead with their fifth field goal. Their sixth field goal to salt it away, 18-12. That's excitement, Mike Harmon.
27: The under excitement. Hit.
0: Yeah. Yeah, unless you bet the under on total field goals.
27: Now, it would have been funny as hell if you'd gotten to the 35.5. With only
0: just
27: field, on field goals.
0: Just needed two more.
27: It might be the worst beat in the history of gambling.
0: You just needed two more. Meanwhile, the late game right now, Rams and the Chargers. It's the Rams with a 10-7 lead so far. But the big splash play is this just a few moments ago from a duo that could be setting the AFC on fire this season.
1: Play action, climbs the pocket, takes a shot downfield, wide open, Quentin Johnston caught, touchdown, Chargers! 65 yards, Quentin Johnston from Justin Herbert. That makes you feel a little bit better. Little preview of coming attractions.
0: Chargers radio on the call there. Justin Herbert, 2 out of 3, 74 yards and a touchdown. He has given way since to Trey Lance. Actually make it 2 for 3, 74, that touchdown and a fumble early on. But, okay, I've said before, right, we'll get that really hot take coming. You're going to love it. It's going to be hard for me to not pick a Chargers-Rams Super Bowl this year. Like an all-LA Super Bowl in LA, right? That seems excessive, right? In the AFC, we've mentioned how wide open it is. The Chargers are loaded everywhere. They're absolutely loaded everywhere. As long as their offensive line is healthy, this is going to be a great season. The first year for Mike McDaniel with Justin Herbert, there's going to be great things. Again, health of the offensive line is a thing, but the Chargers, really, they have everything else. And I know I feel like we've said this about the Chargers every year for the last 20 years. This is the most talented Charger roster that I've seen. Yes, every year the Chargers do a great job of amassing talent. They always do. But this is the year where they really should put it all together. Harbaugh's been there now for a couple of years. He's had a couple of years with everything. He's seen what works, what he needs. They have the running game they need. They have the receivers they need, the defense. They have the guy to turn Justin Herbert back into a guy who was periphery top 7 quarterback in the game a couple of years ago. I'm a firm believer that McDaniel's the guy to do that with Herbert, his footwork, everything else needed to make him that guy. So, yeah, I am really big on the Chargers this year. Huge on the Chargers.
27: Well, biggest thing, right, is health for this team for several years, and that's been a staple of both Harbaugh brothers for years. What's going on in the training room and your philosophy, because you got guys missing a lot of time, because that happened to John a lot in Baltimore as well, particularly on the offensive line. It seems epidemic. And so when you talk about Slater and Alt, I mean, if they're there to stand as the bookends, everything can go right. Defensively, you need more out of Derwin James. Can he stay healthy for a full season? Khalil Mack, another year older. So a couple of your key contributors, you know, you're looking at squarely trying to set an over-under in terms of what they're going to be able to do. Quentin Johnston, who had the big catch here as well from Herbert, is a guy that's been on and off field. And in terms of his
2: production the last couple of years, the ebb and flow. Is he truly going to be the number one guy this year? You're helped by the fact that there's no need to try to force feed Keenan Allen. He had his return, and you saw what that did to the production and the week-to-week viability of Ladd McConkey as a fantasy option, but also where he had full drives, where he didn't see an option. And at some point, you're not quite hitting the routes as hard, are you? Trey Harris, they're expecting more from him, particularly with McDaniel pulling the strings. I think that's the most exciting part of it, right? Well, is that he's a guy that seems renewed with the idea that he's got a quarterback that can make every throw. Because remember, he had to change things up in Miami for several years, Jason, in terms of what Tua was going to be able to deliver.
0: See, but here's the thing for the Chargers before we get to the NFC is that, yeah, defensively they got questions, but they were a middle of the pack to just below middle of the pack last year across the board offensively. Mm-hmm. This is going to be back to the Charger teams that we knew growing up that would put all kinds of points on the board and win shootouts. There's going to be
2: Jefferson Joyner.
0: There's going to be Fouts? A lot. Oh yeah, Winslow Senior, sure.
2: One of the greatest Stratomatic teams I ever played with.
0: This is going to be a year where you're going to see 38-35 Chargers win, 38-31, 35-30, 42-35. Like, their offense is going to take a huge step this year because they have the right leadership there. Finally, they have all the talent. This is going to be a year. Hey, Chargers offense can be the bell of the ball for everybody in fantasy, and that's what's going to bail them out. I don't expect a huge leap defensively, but just enough to but offense, they're going to suddenly be, we are going to outscore you. We are going to take advantage of all our weapons where they are. Everything is in place for the Chargers.
2: Yeah, one of the things that is curious, though, is that we did have, while the substation didn't get him an injury when doing that joint practice with the 49ers did, and they lost their center for the season.
0: Yeah.
2: So we'll see how much that hurts things early on, right? You changed out the interior, both your guard position. You brought in guys this offseason, and you have a new starting center. So I think that is something to watch.
0: Now, for the NFC, again, I say it's going to be hard to not pick a all-LA Super Bowl, right? The Rams are the odds-on favorite. It's hard to not pick the Rams. They were a great team last year. They added the best defensive player in the NFL, right? I mean, what can you say? You add a guy that's going to give you 20 sacks.
2: See, it all goes back to Jimmy Haslam and his incompetence.
0: Just think about that.
2: Incompetence.
0: Like, they're making moves in the offseason. They're saying, we're bringing in the best defensive player in the NFL who's going to give us 20 sacks. And oh, by the way, if Aaron Donald comes back and he is, and again, we've talked about this, it's going to be a slow play for him. You won't see him till the middle of the season so they can keep him healthy and keep him at the top level they can for the longest time. He's only going to be able to play a handful of games before he peters out. So you'll see him like middle towards the end of the year when he comes out, when he can really get back and be a force in the playoffs.
2: I really thought you were going to sell the return of Tutu Atwell.
0: Because
2: you have the Nacua situation that is under review. Yeah. So Roger Goodell has yet to really hand out any punishment for anything at this point. But the offseason of Nacua, certainly something with the move they made today to bring Atwell back.
0: It also feels right to bring Tutu Atwell back.
2: Doesn't it though?
0: It feels right. Yeah. Yeah, it feels right to bring him back. But if you're telling me I can't pick the Rams.
2: You can't pick the Rams.
0: Odds on fair. Why can't I do whatever I want to?
2: I said you can't pick the Rams.
0: If you're telling me I can't pick the Rams to go to the Super Bowl, wait till I tell you who I'd pick. I'd say, this is who I'm going to give you for the Super Bowl this year.
2: Are you going back to back with your guy, Sam?
0: No, come on. I'm not crazy. If you're looking at the teams and the NFC, you know, as far as wide open the AFC is, the NFC, a lot of teams that you look at the top that have the shortest odds all have questions, right? Different kinds of questions, but they all have questions. But if you're telling me who I can see ascending this year, building off of last year, and just needing a little, just needing an average improvement on one side of the ball because the other side of the ball for them is extremely elite. If you're telling me I can't pick the Rams to go to the Super Bowl, I'm going to pick the Cowboys.
2: Look at you.
0: Right? You know how good their offense is. You know they kept everybody together. You know how elite it is. It's a great offense.
2: I like that backfield, Javonte Williams and Blue behind him.
0: I mean,
2: because you can't, yo, you're my boy Blue. I mean, come on.
0: And I will say, Javonte Williams getting completely overdrafted in fantasy leagues, but that's okay.
2: Hey.
0: Overall, this offense is top of the league. And they're playing without a lot of expectations, which I think is good. Schottenheimer did a great job last year offensively coming in. Look, that's where his background is. You know, his offense coordinator with the Jets for a long time. This offense is loaded. They made enough moves defensively in the offseason. All you got to do if you're the Cowboys, you don't have to get to the top third of the league, top five of the league. You just got to get to the middle. You get to the middle and forget it. You're going to win games 35-21, 34-17, 34-20. That's what you're going to do. And with the draft, the offseason for the Cowboys, they certainly put themselves in place to do it. Whether it's Rashawn Gary, Jalen Thompson, drafting Caleb Downs, so I told you how much I love him as a player. You know, they signed Quinnen Williams to the big contract extension, second year now in the system in Dallas. This easily can be a league average unit, maybe a tiny bit better. But if they're a league average unit, yeah, they can go to the Super Bowl. Because all the other teams that you want to say that are sitting above them right now, they all have problems, right? Is Seattle as good as they were last year or better? No, they're probably not quite as good. The running game is not quite there. And Seattle also, last year was more of a moment in time. You saw the way they were able to take advantage of a lot of different situations. This is not a team that's set up for a big, long run. Again, they stayed the same, if not got a little worse. Detroit has questions. Disappointing last year. You want to think that now new coaches, new everything. They still have the playmakers, but this is a three-year decline now for the Lions. All of a sudden, just because they're going to jump back up, the Lions have problems. Philadelphia has problems. There's a lot on Jalen Hurts' plate. He's a guy that's going to have to make a lot of plays. He's thrown a lot of picks in training camp, and the spin for the Eagles is, well, he's got to do this. He's got to make plays this season. Okay, is Jalen Hurts good enough to win games by himself, right? All of a sudden, the pressure is on him to do that. And the 49ers, that's the only team with more odds than the Cowboys. 49ers could be terrible. Their weapons are bad. They're an old team. Like, just because the 49ers have won every year, just like we said for the Bills, doesn't mean they're going to win every year. Because we've seen that. The Cowboys are ascending. Their offense is elite. I can see the improvements defensively not being too much to ask for because, again, you're not saying we need you to go out and win games. We need you to not go out and give up 30 points because we'll put 35 points on the board. This could be that Cowboys year that we've waited for so long. Not a lot of expectation. And again, I think that's great for the Cowboys. Have a little bit of a chip on your shoulder. America's team chip on their shoulder. I like the possibility and the potential. The ceiling of the Cowboys is a lot higher. If you're telling me I can't pick the Rams, I'll pick the Cowboys.
2: Did you already buy your greatest offense there is t-shirt?
0: Greatest offense there is, greater offense there ever will be. And then it's a picture of Geno Smith on the back.
2: I was going to say, Bret Hart's going to come and kick your ass if you go all the way.
0: not if I find a way to split money with
2: him.
0: Well,
2: of course, a couple extra dollars. Look, Ben Johnson said that they're breaking all the scoring records and they're running it up. So I don't know how you don't take the Bears.
0: Yeah, well, the thing is, I got concerns about it. We'll get to the Bears, next few days. But the Bears, hey, I love the Bears. Wide receiver-wise, we're going to find out about Caleb Williams this year. Like, 100%, we're going to find out just how good. Is he the guy that underachieved a little bit as a rookie? Is he the guy that was great last year? I'm a big believer in him. It's the era of good feeling. But, wow, man, you look at what they got at wide receiver, and suddenly it's, okay, we're going to find out if he can make everybody better.
2: I think Burden will be fine once he's healthy.
0: How is Bashnagel going to be? I don't know. How's Ken Marjoram going to be?
2: Some of the greatest eye black ever. You want to get a Cap Boso reference?
0: How's Willie Gault going to be? I don't know.
2: He's just going to run really fast.
0: Okay, all right. How's Curtis Conway going to be? I don't know.
2: We'll have Dennis Gentry in the backfield.
0: Willie Gault's going to run really fast.
2: Well, that's what he did. And then you have Raymond Harris, the ultra back.
0: Boy, he's really fast.
2: And we'll substitute, get a little Brad Buster in while we're at it. Yeah, we can do this all day long.
0: Neil Anderson, sure.
2: Yeah, I like Anderson.
0: Sure.
2: That was Jimmy the Greek's line. What do you think of the guy replacing Walter Payton? I like Anderson.
0: Willie Gault's going to be fast.
2: He's going to be fast.
0: We're going to throw deep to him.
2: We got plenty of time to talk about the NFC. I hang a star on the Packers.
0: Okay.
2: Just saying, as a team that when we start going down the odds coming off the pack, literally, is they're at 22-1. They're right just ahead of the Bears. It's the big Jordan Love question mark.
0: Yeah, that's what I mean. Like, right? I think there's two, like I said,
2: like
0: we talked about
2: the receivers
0: Packers.
2: Are solid, but not great.
0: This is who they've
2: Can
0: been
2: Christian
0: for four
2: Watson
0: years.
2: Stay healthy.
0: They've settled into this, hey, we're good, but not great. We've settled into Jordan Love is good, but not great. The receivers are always going to be young and hopefully
2: well,
0: getting
2: Kraft
0: good.
2: Comes
0: right?
2: back.
0: You know, I mean, It's hard for me to suddenly say, okay, all of a sudden here, you're going to wait for Micah Parsons to come
2: back.
0: You're
2: also banking on Jerry Jones that not screw things up. Listen, so how dare you?
0: I'm going to be here until I'm not here anymore, just so you know. That's me with the Cowboy. I'm going to be here until I'm not here. It's one day I'm not going to be
2: here. And then that next day I'm a hologram.
0: One day I'm not going to be a hologram Jerry. I'll still own the team.
2: I'm still running stuff.
0: Yeah, can't you just picture that? You know, he said that today, Jerry Jones, like, I'm just going to own the team. There's no succession plan. Yeah. I'm here until I'm not here anymore. Like, it's going to be just like Star Wars, where Steven's Vader, and he's going to have questions, and hologram Jerry Jones is going to tell him what to do.
2: He's been taping responses and building the AI Jerry for all circumstances.
0: This Sith hood is too far over my head. I can't see you, Steven. What do we got? Yeah, just give him a lot of money. That's what I like to do. Just give him a lot of money.
2: If I got a chance to interview Jerry Jones, by the end of it, I'd be going, I need you to do one thing for me. And he'd look at me and go, I need you to yell, unlimited power!
0: Exit out by the Fresca exit, Swollen Dome, the Jason Smith Show with my best friend, Mike Carmen. There you go. My microphone's melting. The Cowboys, potentially a Super Bowl team.
2: We'll see what our friend has to say about that now, won't we?
0: Yeah, a guy coming up next who's trying to keep all the Cowboys out of the Hall of Fame.
2: Taking them out one by one.
0: Pro Football Hall of Fame voter, longtime NFL insider Jason Cole stops by. All the latest on Fernando Mendoza, the Browns quarterback situation, and more. Keep it here. Jason and Mike Fox.
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1: He is a Hall of Very Good voter. 33rd team. Check him out on Twitter, at JasonCole62. Back after a week off with a cold or some kind of fever.
2: He's got a fever.
1: The only prescription was more cowbell, but now he is healthy and back and ready to go. J. Cole, what's happening, man? Welcome back.
3: Where's my intro music?
1: You missed last week. You're starting over again.
3: No.
1: Yeah, you're starting
3: over
1: again.
3: That's not how this
1: works. That is how
3: it
1: works.
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1: Listen.
3: No, I'm not one of your favorites. I'm number one.
1: Listen, when Cal Ripken misses a game, his streak starts back over at one. Okay? That's how it goes.
3: I didn't say I was Cal Ripken, but I've been doing this show for 47 years.
2: It does sound right.
1: It's a long time.
3: Yes, it is. Things are beautiful. Things are beautiful because preseason is coming to an end. And you know what that means? We get like a week off.
1: It's weird how, because of the way the calendar this year, that there feels like there's like 2.5 weeks from the end of the preseason until the NFL starts. It's weird. It's a weird quirk this year.
3: Well, no, it was the same thing last year. But yeah, and it's been this way since it went 17 games. But
1: no, but not this long, though. This is like, you're going like 12 days, 12 or 13 days.
3: I think the last year was the same, but it is a long time. I know that, you know, like, the 49ers, you know, the 49ers are miserable because they're hating this Melbourne trip, so the Rams do. So they're like the only teams that are really, really still ticked off. But everybody else is like, wow, can you get to have my body feel fresh before the start of the season, not just coming off of having played?
1: Well, dude, 49ers have more problems than just traveling for week one. They got some issues, man.
3: Yeah. When your owner might be in a boot. What are they putting on you? Like one of those ankle bracelets?
1: Yeah,
3: I don't think he's going to be traveling internationally, will he be?
1: You're scared about international travel? No, I'm scared about traveling to Ohio. That really scares me.
2: Criminal tools, J. Cole. Criminal tools.
3: Oh, just all bad.
1: Does anything happen to him? Does anything happen to NFL? Any sort of discipline?
3: He'll be put on double secret probation for, I don't know, 5 or 6 weeks or something like that. Okay. Conduct unbecoming. But you know, there's a bunch of owners who have done unseemly things. Let's just say. So he joins, like, he's right up there with Jerry Kraft, Jerry Richardson when he owned Carolina. I'm trying to think of all that. It's sort of a Hall of Fame.
1: Snyder. Yeah, sure.
3: Yeah, Ursay Snyder. There's quite a collection of guys who have done unseemly things. But this one is like, it's so off the wall. I mean, it's just so off the wall of something that you would do. I mean, yeah, like a billionaire getting caught in his car in a trailer. Like, it just boggles your mind that somebody would be this stupid. It really does. Who has the means to do pretty much anything they want with their life, and this is what they do. Like, what's going on in his head? It's more than the criminal conduct. It's more than the embarrassment, but it's one of those things. It's like, where did your judgment go? If you're his friend and you call him up at a certain point in the after he's wallowed, you just go, my buddy and I back in Gainesville, we were talking to each other about this and we said, man, if either one of us did this, the other one would call us up and go, dude, where's your head at right now? Like, we read about each other being in the newspaper doing something this stupid. We would call each other out going, you've got to be kidding me that you would do something this dumb. And we're not worth $10 billion or whatever whatever Jed York is worth. So it just stuns me. That's all I can say. I'm literally stunned. Whether it deserves punishment or not, yeah, it deserves some form of punishment. What is it? It's not as bad as the punishment that he's going to have to deal with the humiliation that he's brought to himself, his family, and his team. You know, like that's, he's going to be living with that one for years, and deservedly so.
2: Fair. But there you go. That was the story of the week as we have the long wait for week one to come. But it looks like the Raiders have their solution. It'll be Captain Kirk when it's all said and done. Mendoza had his opportunity today, 8 of 15, another pick across the middle. Still got, it seems like he's adapting to game speed at the NFL level, at that second level there, J. Cole.
3: Yeah, I didn't have as many problems with the interception today and the overall play today was, you know, he'll get.

0: back in here, we learned something from this play. You know, you've got to be a little bit more accurate, but you've done a lot of really positive things. The previous interception, there was nothing positive to take away from that other than you just got to make a better decision early on in the play and you got to get rid of the ball somewhere, right? Like you just, yeah, everything you did on that play was wrong. Most of what he did on this play, on the mistake was right. The rest of the game, it's okay. You know, I just come back to, and this is what I've always thought about Mendoza, and this is why it's funny that he and Cousins are on the same team is how much better than Kirk Cousins is he going to be? Now, he should be by draft status much better, right? And you hope that, and you can see where that's going to be. But he may only be like a slight derivation better or worse than Kirk Cousins. And Kirk Cousins is like a league average quarterback, right? So that's what worries me about Mendoza. I think he's bigger. I think he's stronger. I think he's got a stronger arm. Like there's a lot of really positive things there, but I don't know that he's markedly better than Kirk Cousins. And that concerns me because that's a lot to invest in a quarterback and to say this is what we're going to be doing for the next 12 to 15 years.
1: No, J. Cole, this is where things work out great. If it doesn't, the Raiders will just be picking up at the top of the draft again next year. The same teams pick up at the top all the time. The Raiders, the Jets, the Browns.
0: Jets.
1: They're all there at the top, man. They're all there.
0: Yeah. This is the crew that you want to be with, the Raiders. The
1: I'm not saying you want to be there. I'm saying if you think, certain teams, if we get the quarterback position here at the top of the draft, we're just back there picking next year.
0: No. Next year, number one overall pick, the kid from Oregon, I guess, maybe it's going to be Arch Manning, whoever the quarterback is. That guy's going to Miami.
1: Oh, 100%. Yes. Yeah.
0: That ain't even going to be close.
2: Yeah. We talked about it before, J. Cole. Yeah, 40-1 to win the division.
0: That's a bad roster, man.
1: How many games do you think Miami will win this year? Do they win? If I put the over-under at 2.5, what are you picking for Miami?
0: God, I got to pick the over.
1: They'll beat the Jets once. You know that's going to happen. So they'll beat the Jets once.
0: Yes. They shouldn't, but they will.
1: The other 16 games, if you put the 1.5 for the other 16 games, where are you going?
0: I was looking at their first six games. Like, they're on the road. Their first two games, they're on the road, like, in Vegas and San Francisco, and they're going to be coming. The only hope is that, you know, that the 49ers can be jet-lagged from the first week, even though they're going to have 10 days off. Like, that's their only hope of that being competitive. I feel bad. Malik Willis, there's some stuff there that you go, okay, you see some clips and things that are interesting, the live arm, all that kind of stuff. But, man, like, those receivers, Caleb Douglas,
1: when you say we have two guys we took in the third round this year that going to play big roles for us, it's like, oh, my goodness, really?
0: Well, it just tells you that you've got a massive rebuilding process, right? And maybe those players are good, and they're going to, and I will say this, those players are going to look better over the course of the season than they maybe really are because they're forced to play a lot. And, you know, when you give guys opportunities, they're going to put up enough good plays that it's going to look promising. But they have so much work on the depth of that roster to do. Like this is like Jimmy Johnson going into Dallas and stripping down that roster to nothing and hoping that, you know, he's bringing up a lot of players. I mean, just tearing it down to the studs, man. I mean, it's wow. I knew it was bad, but then I really took a good look at it this week and I was like, oh wow. There are people in Cleveland going, we're better than that. And that doesn't happen very often in Cleveland. I mean, Jets fans are like, oh, we can bet the house on those two games. Now they're going to lose the house on one of them.
1: Yeah.
0: They're Jets fans, so they deserve it. So, yeah.
1: He's on.

0: Twitter at JasonCole62. That is at JasonCole62. Pro Football Hall of Fame.
1: One more thing.
0: Go ahead.
1: There's probably no Hall of Famers coming out of that. Even not very many Hall of Very Good coming off of this year's Dolphins roster.
0: Okay, all right, very good. How about Hall of Below Average? What about the Hall of Below Average? You had a lot of guys?
1: Yeah, that's sort of Harold Baines esque.
2: How dare you?
0: All right. Very good.
2: You murderer. How dare you?
0: J. Cole, as always, buddy. Appreciate it, man. Enjoy the games this weekend. We'll talk to you.
1: I want my intro music back.
0: All right, man. Well, now you're back. What? We'll start your streak again. You get your intro music back.
1: I get intro music. At least I get, like, aha.
0: No, you're still.
1: I get aha. I get aha back. You know, like, yeah. I get my song with the cartoon back, okay. Something like that. Right?
0: We'll take it under advisement.
1: What was my original one?
0: I'm going to call Jim Porter and see what he thinks. Yeah, just so you know. There you go.
1: Don't tell Jim Porter. I might keep my vote. All right.
0: See you, buddy.
2: See you, buddy.
0: There goes J. Cole. He's very upset about his intro.
2: I tell you what. People like their routines, man.
0: Let's find out what's trending right now in the wide world of sports from Martin Weiss, who just finished his fantasy draft, and he's taken Dylan Gabriel, number one overall. Congratulations.
3: You know, sincerely, with all the reporting around Tua Tagovailoa and the fact that Michael Penix was just recently in the last 7 days cleared to play 11-on-11, mm-hmm. What are the chances Dylan Gabriel ends up in Atlanta?
2: Oh,
3: just for a third lefty.
0: We're only taking lefty quarterbacks.
3: Former coach.
0: Jim Zorn will be the new OC to coach them. Yeah, 100%. Yeah, that's what we're going to do.
3: Start of the second half here in Los
0: Angeles.
3: Matt
0: Leinart broadcast the games. He's the analyst. Yeah, only left-handed quarterbacks.
3: And plus, Deuce Stefanski is not the... It would be the funniest thing, but not the craziest thing to ever happen. 13-7 the score here. The Rams over the Chargers. Saw Ty Simpson in the first half. He was 18 for 23, 119 yards through the air and a touchdown. The Chargers played three quarterbacks in the first half. Justin Herbert had three pass attempts, 2 for 3, 74 yards, including a bomb to Quentin Johnston for a 65-yard touchdown. DJ Uiagalelei in now for Los Angeles. Well, the Chargers, that is. In Los Angeles against the Rams. The Bills beat the Steelers 28-27. Will Howard got the start. Pittsburgh went 9 for 15, 69 yards passing, 2 touchdowns and an interception. Drew Aller finished the game going 9 for 18. Kirk Cousins got the start for the Raiders against the 49ers. Mendoza threw an interception in his first drive of the game, finishing 7 for 14 for 57 yards. In that pick, San Francisco won a field goal fest 18-12. Dylan Gabriel started for Cleveland with Shador Sanders and Deshaun Watson both out of the lineup. Gabriel, 3 touchdown passes, 12 for 15, 186 yards. The Browns won 37-13. Major League Baseball, right now the San Francisco Giants lead the Arizona Diamondbacks 2-1 in the seventh inning. Chris Sale pitched a complete game shutout with 11 strikeouts as the Braves beat the Dodgers 1-0. Cardinals snap a 5-game losing streak, beating the Orioles 7-5. Astros take a 1-game lead in the AL West with a 5-1 win over the Yankees, and then some blowouts. The Royals pounded the Blue Jays 13-2, Nationals 7-1 over the Rockies, and the Brewers blew out the Mets 8-2.
2: Yeah, well.
3: Yeah, what can you do?
2: I mean, what is that? 25 starts with 3 or fewer earned runs allowed. Can't stop the Miz.
3: One way to look.
0: I've seen it a lot. It's okay. It's okay. Thank you, Mark.
2: You're just the next.
0: Coming up next, an NFL story. I've been waiting to talk about this all day because there's going to be a soundbite you're going to hear from a head coach that's going to land with such a thud. You're going to hear the thud when we play it. It's a must-listen radio coming up next right here. 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
1: baseball.
0: The home stretch is here.
2: Clear to land. No one deserves. Turn my four. Clear to land.
0: I mean, we got dudes already handing out awards.
3: PCA is the favorite. He is the North Star.
0: And even looking ahead to next season.
1: Yeah, I hate baseball.
0: Sad. I know. 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

0: friend Mike Harmon.
1: Oh, yeah.
0: So, the last 24 hours, this has started to gain a lot of attention. The Untold documentary on Netflix, reflecting on Vince Young, for national champion,
1: right?
0: The Texas Rookie of the Year in the NFL with the Titans, had a big, long career. Untold is the documentary, and this little bit is gaining a lot of attention because of how Jeff Fisher, his former coach with the Titans, responded to Vince Young sending him a letter. Now, the relationship between the two of them, when Vince Young was there, and it was Vince Young and Chris Johnson, you thought, wow, this backfield is going to run the NFL for years. Their speed, their ability, didn't work out. They won some games, didn't really see the overall fruits to the labor with Vince Young at quarterback. And so this part of the documentary is really interesting because it's Vince Young is asked about your relationship with Jeff Fisher because, you know, look, like I said, these two butted heads a lot. Mm-hmm. You know, they didn't get along all the time. And Vince Young is asked about a letter that he wrote to Jeff Fisher years ago talking about apologizing for what happened, how he wished things went better. So you're going to hear Vince Young talk about the letter he wrote, and then it's going to go to a producer asking Jeff Fisher, hey, did you get a letter from Vince Young? And wait till you hear why Jeff Fisher didn't respond to Vince Young's letter. Again, this is from the Untold documentary on Vince Young.
2: You know, I didn't want to leave anything open. No wounds open. So I was like, I hope you could forgive me for how I handle a lot of things with the Titans. So that's why I sent him that letter.
3: Yeah, he sent me a letter.
4: Yeah. Why didn't you write it back?
3: You know, you spelled my name wrong, so I didn't know that it had come from him. I guess in retrospect, it would have been nice to give him about spelling my name wrong, you know.
0: I didn't write Vince Young back because he spelled my name wrong when he wrote me a letter. Spelled my name. Now, maybe it was Jeff and he put one F. Because one of my good friends has one F in his name. Maybe Fisher was F-I-S-C-H-E-R.
1: Yeah, yeah.
0: You know, I don't know. But to hear that from Jeff Fisher when he said that, you could just hear the thud in the room where everybody watching that just says, really? Really? Because let's take it for, you know, there's one of two ways. Either he didn't write him back because he was pissed off he got his name wrong and didn't spell his name right, right? I'm mad that you, as your coach, you can't get my name right. I'm not writing you back.
1: Respect and all of that, yeah.
0: Or it's, as he said, I wasn't sure it was him because he spelled my name wrong, right? That's a thing where if you get a letter from a guy and you're not sure if it's Vince Young, as a coach, You kind of, it's on you to reach out and go, hey, Vince, did you write me this letter? I got a letter. I think it's from you. Was it you? You could have reached out to Vince Young if you wanted to and said, hey, did you write me a letter? All of this stuff, right? But he didn't.
1: But I don't
0: he
1: understand.
0: Just decided to,
1: but I don't
0: to,
1: even understand.
0: I'm not
1: going
0: to write back.
1: If I misspelled your name, I don't know it's from you.
0: Way to go, coach. I mean, that's where.
1: But that, like, I don't, that logic just fails for me in and of itself,
0: that,
1: right? Like,
0: no,
1: that line.
0: And that's why Jeff Fisher, that embarrasses the coaching profession. His response to Vince Young. Whether you're mad the guy spelled your name, you know what? People spell stuff wrong. As insistent as I am on spelling, I let a lot of that go because I know not everybody is insistent as a speller I am. Spelling is not a real indicator of intelligence. Some people can spell great. Some people can't. I spell really good. And I'm always paranoid about spelling stuff, but I get that's not everybody. But no matter what, this is for the coach to be the bigger person. And if you're a player, I get that you had loggerheads with the guy and all this, but if he's reaching out, you don't know what kind of pain he's in. You don't know what he wants. I want to make things right. What wrong is there to get back with him and talk to him about it? This is embarrassing for the coaching profession that, because you're a coach, right? Just because you're not coaching the guy doesn't mean you're not still a coach, right? Doesn't mean you're always going to be identified as head coach Jeff Fisher. And to say, yeah, he spelled my name wrong. I just blew it off because he spelled my name wrong. Right. I mean, and if stuff went really bad, then that's where you say, hey, Vince, I get you reaching out, but you did this, this, this, and this pissed me off and you ruined it. You could say, but to blow it off, like, that's not what coaches do. I'm sorry. Coaches just do not do that. I was embarrassed for the coaching profession there because I heard the thud when he said, well, he spelled my name wrong. Wow.
1: And then there's really, that man? Pause where he's like, okay.
0: Wow. Yeah, no one laughed. The producer didn't laugh. There was nothing else.
1: But that's just like, wait, so embarrassing. But was he going for a line there? Because, I mean, the first time I heard it, it's like, was that supposed to be funny? Because he looks pissed off as he says it. So it's not reading that way. And then he pauses, said the, I wasn't sure it was from him, which is just silly logic. But it's the opportunity for closure. Clearly, you're still miffed at him for opportunities you think you had as a coach, player combination of heights you should have achieved and greatness that could have been had if he'd been more dedicated to the craft, that it reflected on you. A reminder that he then went on to a pretty good run for a while until he had the I'm not going 7-9 speech.
0: Yeah. I mean, he was the head coach in the NFL for almost 20 years. Yeah. Right? Like, this is where
1: competition could be.
0: You had a career, man. It's not like something happened and you didn't have a career and Vince Young screwed you out of it. You had a career, man. And you want to say the guy spelled my name wrong. Like, I get it. That could irk you, but you got to move past that as a coach, man. I'm sorry. He failed the coaching profession with that response. Really? Guy reached out and you couldn't get back to him. Hey, he spelled my name wrong.
1: Fail.
0: It's embarrassing. Exit out by the Fresca. Exit Swollen Dome. Jason Smith, Mike Harmon coming up next. Hey, did we just get news on a big quarterback derby in the NFL? Jason and Mike, Fox. We are Fox Sports.
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9: Are you struggling with symptoms of chronic hives with no known external triggers? 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CSU is a long-term condition that often requires ongoing treatment. Rhapsido, remibrutinib, is an oral prescription treatment that's taken twice daily with or without food for adults with CSU who continue to have symptoms not controlled with antihistamines. 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
19: 13-7 in the preseason battle of L.A., the Rams and the Chargers. DJ Uiagalelei in for the Chargers at quarterback. Matthew Caldwell in for the Rams. We did see Justin Herbert get some action today. He made it count. 2 for 3, 74 yards, including a 65-yard touchdown pass to Quinston Johnston. Ty Simpson started the first half for the Rams. He finished 18 for 23, 119 through the air, and a touchdown. The Giants lead the Diamondbacks 2-1. That game in the bottom of the eighth inning. Elsewhere in preseason football, the Bills beat the Steelers 28-27. Will Howard with the start, 2 touchdowns, 1 interception, finished 9 for 15, 69 yards passing. Kirk Cousins got the start for the Raiders against the 49ers. Fernando Mendoza came in, played the second quarter, got an interception in his first drive of the game, finished 7 for 14, 57 yards. Chris Sale threw a complete game shutout, 11 strikeouts. Dodgers and the Braves, Atlanta 1-0. I'm Martin Weiss.
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1: Dominating.
0: 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Like it, subscribe, let us know what you think. You love the takes, you agree, you disagree. Again, just search Jason Smith Show on YouTube. You will get all our content, new videos, new stuff goes up there all the time. Mike and I love putting this out for you every single night. So right now, the nightcap in the NFL.
1: Nightcap. I could go for a nightcap.
0: 4.5 to go in the third quarter, the late game. The Rams lead the Chargers 13-7. Had a couple of big plays early. Had a Justin Herbert fumble that set the Rams up for a field goal. Then you had a Justin Herbert bomb for a touchdown to Quentin Johnston, who beat a whole bunch of guys that aren't going to play in the regular season.
1: Fair.
0: He hasn't been that wide open since the playoff with TCU 3 years ago.
1: No, this is true. And the other side of that was Justin Herbert will never see a pocket that clean again in his life.
0: No, no, that was like, wow, man. Look,
1: he's looking around like, all right, hey, wow. I could stride into this. I don't even have to really do the run up and heave because it's so easy.
0: 65-yard touchdown to Quentin Johnston. But again, it's the Rams with the lead 13-7 late in the third quarter. We'll have more on this game coming up in a few minutes. But the marquee game of the night tonight, because we're waiting to see how is the quarterback derby with the Raiders going to be decided.
1: Mm-hmm.
0: Kirk Cousins started, gave way to Fernando Mendoza. It was last week that Raiders head coach Clint Kubiak said, yeah, let's keep it going one more week. What do you think, guys? One more week. Okay, one more week. And he decided that this is how it's going to go into tonight. So, with a big performance tonight, Fernando Mendoza had a chance to seize the starting quarterback job away from Kirk Cousins. Now, Cousins started, and he was fine, right? It wasn't like Cousins was awful. Cousins was what you would think he would be. Wasn't really, didn't go crazy, didn't go up and down the field a lot, but Cousins, 8 out of 11, 51 yards, completely okay. Here's how Fernando Mendoza's night went for the Raiders.
2: Third, and he led him to a national championship anyway, over the middle, through the hands of Naylor, intercepted. Tatum McFarlane off of the pinball, and he's finally brought down by his former Niner teammate, Spencer Burford. Naylor couldn't handle it, it's a 16-yard return the other direction.
0: Raiders radio on the call, an interception. He was also sacked twice tonight. He was the only Raiders quarterback who got sacked. Now, this pass, this wasn't, oh, my God, what a horrible pass.
1: Mm-hmm.
0: It looked like a little bit on Naylor. He took a chance. You know, we talked about this the opening of the show. Hey, when you miss over the middle of the field, it's going to be an interception.
1: Yep.
0: Right? You miss over the middle, it's going to be an interception. And a whole summer comes down to, what are we going to hear from Raiders head coach Clint Kubiak following the game? Is he going to say, we're going to keep it going another week? Going to try to schedule another game?
1: Oh, yeah.
0: That's
1: scrimmage.
0: Let's get a scrimmage going. We're doing another joint practice
1: with
0: somebody.
1: We got a couple of weeks before we got to play live. Yeah. Let's get a scrimmage in.
0: We're going to head up to the CFL. We're going to play some games. These teams are all go rolling through here now. Yeah, we're going to. How is he going to decide things? Without making it official, this is what Raiders head coach Clint Kubiak had to say moments ago about Fernando Mendoza's performance tonight and overall in the preseason.
3: He needs another three preseason games. You know, all those rookies do. Now that the season's starting, you know, the practice reps get smaller, and that's just life. But us as coaches, we got to get him ready to play, keep developing him. It's his reps. It's learning from Kirk's reps, from Aiden's reps. You know, very valuable for him to get all those reps. You know, I'd love to play him the whole game. But, you know, there's other guys that we want to get looked at. But I thought overall this preseason that, you know, we got him plenty of time. And I'm happy where he's at, but we just got to keep pushing him to be better.
0: So without saying so, this tells me Kirk Cousins is your starting quarterback beginning of the season for the Raiders.
1: I like that he always wraps it in a big hug and always includes Aiden O'Connell.
0: He needs,
1: no matter what he's talking about. Don't forget about Aiden's
0: don't
1: reps.
0: Don't forget, we got him here. He's, oh, yes, I remember Aiden O'Connell. Yes, yes, yes. But just by opening by saying he needs another three preseason games,
1: mm-hmm.
0: He left the door open for Mendoza, and Mendoza decided, not only am I going to not walk through the door, I'm going to close the door, lock it, and stay on the other side. That was it. And this is why I've gone all the way around from being optimistic about Mendoza to now I'm worried again. And I think that this is a red flag that a guy taken number one overall in the draft is not going to start week one for the Raiders. They came in with a plan, Kirk Cousins to Mendoza. Okay. Now, when that plan comes about, many teams run things different ways. It could be this is the guy that's going to start for the first couple of games until our guy's ready to take over. This guy's going to start this year. The other player's not ready yet. But really, this was, okay, maybe you are just trying to keep the pressure off of Mendoza, allowing him to get to the NFL without all the spotlight on him, learn at his own pace. Kirk Cousins is going to start now, in theory, the starter in name at least. You get to last week where Mendoza has a less than stellar second game. Really good first game.
1: Mm-hmm.
0: Less than stellar second game. This is where if you are Clint Kubiak and you're thinking, okay, this is what I'm going to say. Kirk Cousins is our guy. Mendoza's not starting. But I've said this from the beginning. Kirk has had the reps with the ones, but Mendoza bringing along. But no, instead, he talked about how the quarterback derby was open. Nobody ever thought it was open. When he said that last week, I remember going, he's never said at all during the preseason that these guys are jockeying to start a quarterback.
1: Yeah, I don't remember ever hearing the word derby.
0: Kirk is the one. Kirk is with the ones. All these guys are going to get reps with the ones, but Kirk is our one, right? Now, all of a sudden, we're going to keep it going another week. Now, I'm thinking, oh, wow, they really don't want to put Kirk Cousins out there because they saw what Mendoza looked like tonight, and they're keeping the door. They want Mendoza to win the job, and he comes up tonight, and clearly it looks like he needs more time. Again, held onto the ball a little bit too long, bad pass. Not anything that makes you think, boy, this guy's an absolute bust, but it's a red flag where a quarterback taken with the first overall pick, 20 guys in the history of the NFL, quarterbacks been taken with the number one overall pick, they've all started. Five or six guys taken number one overall did not start week one, right? Five or six guys, that's it. You're talking about Baker Mayfield, who didn't start week one for the Browns, and I don't believe Jared Goff started week one.
1: Jeff Fisher did not start.
0: Going 7-9.
1: I actually saw Goff play against Colin Kaepernick
0: and
1: at
0: some
1: point.
0: And as you saw for Jared Goff, he was overdrafted. He needed to be in bubble wrap, all these things. Outside of that, you got to go back 20 years to guys taken number one overall that didn't start week one, right? You're going back to Eli. You're back to Michael Vick. You're back in 2004, 2005, 2006.
1: And 2007 was Jamarcus because he had the contract.
0: And so when all of these, especially now in the NFL, when you are so incredibly quarterback driven, you're taking number one overall, you should be starting. I'm not saying the Raiders had a bad plan with what they did. Kirk Cousins is here. Mendoza, you need a guy that's going to show him the way, a guy that's going to shield him from the pressure, at least in training camp when I'm starting. I'm not saying that was a bad plan, but in the end, you're expecting it to be kind of a fixed competition where, hey, at the end of the summer, we can't deny Mendoza. He's out there. He's going to be our guy, right? Cousins, you're worried about the offensive line? He's a statue in the pocket. Mendoza can get outside the pocket, can make some plays. The fact that he threw the job open for Mendoza to win and he didn't do it, that's a big red flag, man. So you combine that with the fact that that six out of every seven guys taking number one overall start right away, and you're talking about two guys in the last 20 years that didn't. Suddenly I'm back to being concerned about Mendoza and the kind of quarterback he's going to be. The ceiling for him now, I kind of feel like I did about Trevor Lawrence when Lawrence, after his first couple of years, was, hey, guys, we're only getting so much out of Trevor Lawrence, right? Not exactly year four, year five now. Didn't have a big year last year and got way overpaid. But overall, Trevor Lawrence has never really lived up to that billing, and we've kind of had to change around how we thought of him and where his ceiling was. Now, that's the thing. You never want to be able to do that. Never want to have to do that to a guy taken this early. We got to change their ceiling. But you are changing the ceiling of Fernando Mendoza now, and that is a huge red flag.
1: No, I think you're in the staging room. The higher ceiling's still back over there once you walk through that door and he gets to start. I think you have the enviable position, because I think there's a bunch of teams that wish they had this with younger quarterbacks. I don't know. I look at the Titans last year with Cam Ward and maybe some others, where it's like, you know, we have no choice but to put this guy out on the field, but we know he's not ready and it's going to be bad and it's going to reflect badly on us and he's going to have to wear it. Not that Mendoza doesn't have the intestinal fortitude and mental acuity to deal with all of that, but you brought in Cousins, and again, it's not much money for them. They've got a weird structure to it that if things broke poorly in every way, shape, and form, that he's got an option next March. But I would have to assume that by that point, you've decided, all right, Mendoza's ready. Here's the keys to the car. Kirk, congratulations on a job done. We watched him run around a little bit tonight. Mendoza, couple of plays, and I think this is where the question is when you're talking about mobility, where when you have that ability to make and escape plays, and we saw him do it in college, that maybe you're leaning on that a little bit more than you should. And maybe that's something Kubiak and the coaching staff is seeing, that it's like, all right, he's not standing in on all these. And then he's still high and late over the middle, right? That game speed thing that we were talking about a little bit earlier, that you're still waiting for that to click. So maybe a couple of weeks of still getting some reps, watching Cousins in action, that you can bring it along slower. Because he's still your guy, right? This is still the big push for the Raiders long term, but it's building blocks. You're still building that squad around him.
0: See, I don't know, man, because I see a week ago it was, hey, he did some really good things. We're going to keep this thing open another week. And after tonight, it was, he needs three more preseason games. Whoa. So he was that close last week. So one game, bad game tonight means he needs other, he's so far away.
1: He's just saying we don't have any more preseason games, so I can't kick that can down the road. I do like your
0: really
1: roundabout earlier because you realize, you know, it's either a cul-de-sac or a roundabout. It's like, yeah, started here. Like, yeah, we went around. It's like, hey, here's hope. Here's optimism. Mm-hmm. Nope, we're not getting off of that exit. Let's just keep circling back.
0: Like, and I always go back to, boy, do the Raiders know what they're doing? Because the message from last week to this week is 180 degrees on him. Bad week last week. No, we love the guy. We're going to keep it going another week. This week, oh, another three games. They all need it. He needs to work on stuff, all the stuff. Well, okay, man. So were you lying last week or are you lying this week? Like, no, when were you lying to us?
1: But it's something you and I have talked about a bunch. I want to know, like, where the divide is in the thought process, right? Is it ownership and Brady who's saying, hey, we bring him along at this pace, and here's the long-term benefit of doing it, versus Kubiak would rather just rip the Band-Aid off and just see what he's got? I mean, I want to know where the meeting of the minds is here, which is also part of the Kubiak speaking points after each of these games, right? To where it gets kind of flustered and to where there's not a lot of consistency. Because Mendoza has led 5 scoring drives during the preseason. We remember that Darty through the first week over the middle, nice timing, good zip on the ball, all of that. The interceptions, they're late, they're high. So either you're looking at it going, he's going to put our guys in the hospital, or he's going to turn the ball over a lot because he's late trying to work the middle of the field.
0: But I think it's more of just a gut reaction too. If you say after watching Mendoza in the preseason, is he ready to start week one? And the answer is no, it's not. Mainly because I don't know that he's ready mentally for the uptick in competition and what the other teams are going to do. Granted, you're not going to open any easier than you are week one.
1: Well, but they're also not going to see the vanilla that you do during the preseason.
0: So
1: right?
0: if he doesn't look like he's ready in the preseason, what makes you think suddenly when the footballs fly for real, he's going to be there? That's concerning. If he played well in the preseason and if he had 3 games like he had, were all like his first game, and they still said Kirk Cousins is the starter, you would say, well, what are we doing? He's obviously ready. Again, it depends. If you play really well, if you played well in the preseason, I would say, all right, well, this is their plan. I can disagree with it, but they're sticking to it. But the fact is the guy had one good game, then there was one game of him on tape, and now against backups, he's really struggling. So, I mean, that again, that's another big part of a red flag where, boy, the guy's not ready. You can't say he's ready to start the regular season because I think he would turn the ball over a lot. He would get sacked a lot, and you're worried the first 4 games, you would have to Jared Goff him, which was things got so advanced for him, the Rams had to sit him down and say, we can't play you the rest of this year. We need you to get right mentally and be in a great place, and you're not there. And that's what would happen to Mendoza if they put him out first week of the season. And again, since that's the case, red flag.
1: I still also go back to, it was an indictment, now that we learned a little bit more about what a red ass Jeff Fisher is, about the way he handled that season, which is a whole other. I had problems with it as it occurred back in 2016. I'll raise my hand on it again now. But for this, you had a couple of drops. You took the sacks. I mean, there's a lot to it. We talked for 15 minutes. I'll just summarize thusly. Raiders.
0: Exit out by the Fresca. Exit Swollen Dome, the Jason Smith Show with my best friend, Mike Harmon. We got more NFL on the way. Coming up next, a real live NFL succession story.
1: Yeah.
0: I mean, like, with the word succession in it and everything.
1: How about that?
0: That's next. Jason and Mike Fox.
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0: All 5 second dance party. Let it wash over you.
1: Concrete

0: He was arrested shortly thereafter for disorderly conduct and carrying a criminal tool.
1: I'm going to tell you something that... I can say this. And it's weird because it's something that happened today. And, you know, Chris just happened to play that. There's going to be a documentary on the Knicks championship, which will be one of, like, you know, 70. And it's going to have me singing that.
0: Is that right?
1: Yes, I was.
0: Did you get to sit out in a
1: found out today.
0: Dimly lit room as well? Like, you were getting sweated out by Sipowicz. So what was going through your head in that moment?
1: Nothing was going through my head because the Knicks just won. So me singing that is gonna be in the documentary.
0: So they reached out to get permission.
1: I said, yeah, of course.
0: Yeah, sure. Yeah.
1: You want me to be on?
0: Am I gonna be on a shirt?
1: Sing it with Alicia Keys. You want me to do the duet? Like, because I'll do her song of it. You know, the song she did the year after when she did it for her own album. And she did it at the parade when I cried. Oh, yeah. I said, No, I can do that shit. No. We're just gonna use this. Oh, okay. All right, that's fine.
0: Can I recreate it? My voice is a little stronger.
1: That's fine. Yeah. No. And you know, thinking about that,
0: I'm still as emotional.
1: It's very emotional.
0: I can see it in your face right now. You're having flashbacks.
1: It is because, you know, and I say this, and this is probably the best way to say this. Sometimes in sports, teams win a forever championship where it's celebrated and it's talked about like it happened yesterday for 30, 40, 50 years.
0: Right? I don't know anything about that.
1: When the Red Sox won, like, they're still celebrating the first World Series. Sure. The Red Sox won back in 2000 for all the documentaries, all the stories. Certain titles are forever. And the Knicks title is a forever title. Not just the fact that Knicks won, they broke the drought, but everything that went along with it, the incredible comeback, biggest comeback in finals history, Jalen Brunson, the way the celebrity fans, Ben Stiller's going to have a documentary on this. It's a forever championship. It will be looked back at, like I said, in 30 years, people will talk about the Knicks winning like it happened a few days ago. It's a forever championship. And I'm thinking about that today going, it doesn't matter if they don't win this year. It doesn't matter. I mean, they're probably, look, last eight times teams have won, haven't won the next year. But overall, I'm saying this championship is forever. This is a forever championship that we're always going to look back. So we're the top five finals moments of all time. OG Anunoby's tipping. Like, this is going to live forever.
0: Well, I showed you the win that someone got in the card world today. They ordered a 5-pack of a Topps Now, and they got the 1-of-1 dual signed Brunson and Roman Reigns.
1: Yeah, it's nice.
0: His was the OTC, and right.
1: What did Brunson say?
0: King of New York,
1: yeah,
0: baby.
1: Look at me. Yeah, so I'm the king of New York.
0: Nice return on investment if he goes to sell that thing, but. You know, we're trading on the 85 Bears forever.
1: Mm-hmm.
0: Every once in a while, there's the discussion of, well, what the hell happened that you didn't get to do more of that?
1: Right.
0: You finally got over and it happened. The same thing with the Cubs in 2016. They win the World Series on the strength of that core. The only guy that's still mashing is Schwarber, and he's in a Phillies uniform. He was the guy that got away, the guy that they should have kept in all of that. But, you know, you trade him. My 2005 White Sox that... And forever will be one of my favorite squads in that 83 team that didn't win. But it's just that we each have them in our lives, and the Knicks are one that I think transcends it all because of how it came to fruition on that grand stage with all of those elements that you laid out, add the 53-year drought, and that you had all of the old Knicks except for Charles Oakley sitting courtside.
1: Yeah, I still drive. When the Mets are losing like they were tonight, I'm going to listen to the fourth quarter of Game 4. I'm going to go to YouTube, pump that thing in, listen to it like it's brand new.
0: Are you going
1: to
0: do that for a whole fall of Jets?
1: Probably, yes. Yeah. Well, I'll alternate between the fourth quarter of Game 4 and the fourth quarter of Game 5.
0: Oh, okay.
1: I'll do that.
0: Give yourself some variety.
1: I might go back to the comeback against the Cavs.
0: Get a little spicy against the Cavs,
1: I might go to that. Or maybe the, you know, when we led the Sixers at halftime, like 83-20. You know, I make
0: no, I mean, if you start today, you can do the whole rewatch of the whole season at this point.
1: That's true. Yeah.
0: Before you get to opening night on Christmas.
1: So, again, a forever championship.
0: Look at you.
1: So, a real life succession story in sports. And no, we're not talking about the Buss family. Today, Cowboys owner Jerry Jones was asked about his succession plan with the Dallas Cowboys. Now, he's got three kids. He's got Steven. He got Steven, got Charlotte, got Jerry Jr. They all own equal shares in the Dallas Cowboys. But when Jerry Jones is asked about his plan at some point, what happens? Probably coming off the bus situation. Jerry's in his 80s. What's he going to do? Is he going to step back from day to day? Instead, Jerry Jones said he does not have a formal succession plan, and he told The Athletic that, quote, his exit will be abrupt and that one day I just won't be here to toss my two cents in. One day I'll be here, one day I won't. That's how
2: I've been thinking about it a lot in the shower.
1: So that means either Jerry's going to run the team until biology catches up with him and they say you can't, or until he dies. Like that Jerry Jones, one day I'm here, next day I won't be. That's how it's going. And again, no succession plan. Now, he talked a lot about Steven. Most likely, Steven will succeed him in running the team. He talked about, he's talked me down.

0: great idea for this succession plan.
1: I've eaten a lot of raccoon.
2: If he came out tomorrow and said, I've already farmed out some of the subconscious, so when I do pass on eventually, I'm still living. So my subconscious will still be running the team. It's just going to be like part of my brain in a jar, and they come
1: Am
2: and talk
1: I
2: to
1: still
2: me.
1: Online?
2: Right, like that, like I wouldn't be surprised.
0: Some
2: Jerry
0: of the
2: Jones
0: rumors
2: be the first
0: of,
2: guy.
0: Of other business yeah. magnates, for the purposes of legal action, I won't mention any names here, where you start running around in the bowels of the stadium there in Dallas trying to find him.
2: But how will the Cowboys look, right? And I, you know, Troy Aikman talked about it a little bit today. You know, when Jerry Jones is no longer running the team, how will the Cowboys look? And I kind of let the cat out of the bag. The Cowboys will be run like the Yankees are run now, right? We're still going to fit. You know, it's still the Jones family that's going to run the team, just like the Steinbrenner family is running the Yankees. It will be a little bit different in that the Cowboys won't just give all kinds of crazy money to top-heavy players, right? Which is Jerry Jones' thing, right? He likes to pay. We've talked about this for years. He likes to give guys that he drafted that are his guys. He likes to pay them because it makes him look good. It gets the Cowboys headlines. That's not going to happen. Doesn't mean they're not going to have high-paid players, but it's not going to be the year in, year out for the Cowboys of, well, we have five guys making $35 million a year, and we're trying to fill out our roster, right? I got the quarterback making money. I got the running back making the money. I got the wide receiver making money. I got the defensive end doing it. I got a cornerback doing it. Like, that's not going to happen. So the team is going to be kind of like the Yankees now, where they're sometimes aggressive, but they're a little bit smarter. They drive to the middle a little bit more. And sometimes the Yankees get by on just the fact that they're the Yankees. We have enough talent in to contend every year. And that's kind of what the Cowboys are going to be. Hey, we're not going to go. Doesn't mean we're not going to spend money. We're just not going to spend it like this. We're still going to be the Cowboys. We're still going to have star players. But it's not going to be as aggressive. And we're not going to be as front page all the time. Because Jerry Jones certainly knows how to get the audience. George Steinbrenner knew how to get the audience. So they'll still be the biggest show. It'll just be the aura will be a little bit less bright, and it will just be just off a little bit. Like the Yankees feel like they're just a little off they were when George Steinbrenner was running things. So that's kind of where the Cowboys are. You want to see where they are? They're the Yankees the last 10 years. That's how the Cowboys are going to look.
0: Do you think in the succession plan that eventually you have a more rapid fire running through of coaches versus give that guy one more year?
2: Well, Charlotte's going to run the team first couple of years of Charlotte. Then Jerry Jr. gets his chance. No matter what happens, he's gonna run the team.
0: But
2: too.
0: Like, say, you know, Schottenheimer, does he get to be?
2: I think they
0: a guy
2: will be
0: that gets
2: more,
0: to hang along
2: yes.
0: a while.
2: Well, the thing is, Jerry Jones has always been a guy to let his coaches go for a little bit longer than anybody would, right? He's given them a little bit longer. But I think the Cowboys will be a little bit not paralysis, but they will be not quite as apt to pulling the trigger on big moves as they are now. I don't think they're going to do that. I think they're going to try to pretend to be a little bit more prudent, spend our money a little bit more carefully. Are we going to, you know, when a big move comes up, are we going to take a risk on it, or are we going to drive down the middle? Right. And because that's what the Yankees have done. They've kind of driven straight to the middle, and they're not quite that team anymore. And that's where the Cowboys are going to be. They're going to be run more like an average team where, yeah, we pick our spots. We want to go sign big players. We're not just going to be in it every single year and try to circumvent the salary cap and try to figure things out, just discovering when to stop the run, when not to stop the run. So, yeah, no, I mean, everything you see with the Yankees, what we've seen the last 12 or 15 years after George Steinbrenner, that's what we're going to see after Jerry Jones.
0: And Cashman will be there forever.
2: He'll be the GM of the Cowboys.
0: Yeah.
2: Like, Steven will bring in Cashman to
0: run
2: the team.
0: What I would love to see Steven do, though, is just, all right, it's my team now. I'm controlling this. And he basically walks in with the full Ric Flair entrance and a robe.
2: He just comes in.
0: I'm in charge now.
2: He comes in like Homer when he's cutting players. But the rest of you have made the team, except for you. Oh, Milhouse, you're cut. Namath, you stay. Yay! Like, maybe he's going to come in and just do something like that.
0: Milhouse spikes his cup.
1: Put me in, coach. I'm hot.
2: But the rest of you have all made the team, except for you, Ralph. You know, that's maybe how he's going to do
0: okay,
2: it.
0: Okay, cool. Yeah. I like that.
2: So, that's really how the Cowboys are going
0: to
2: look.
0: I don't want to think about Jerry Jones' mortality, though.
2: No. But, I mean, like, when he stops.
0: But, I mean, he's even his football mortality.
2: It. Yeah, I mean, he's still always going to be like, I mean, I never feel like he's not going to be around. He's going to be in some way, shape, or form. AI
0: well,
2: Jerry,
0: isn't that what they
2: part
0: say?
2: Of his consciousness is somewhere else.
0: It's part of the grieving process.
2: Yeah, like, I can.
0: Reminder, they're always.

0: with you.
1: You know, that's the thing. If Steven upsets me, I can go to my consciousness and have a conversation with my consciousness about signing a guy. And I hear my voice in my head. I say, hey, do you think we extend Dak again and give him $75 million? My consciousness says, well, since I'm going to be around forever, I would say I don't care. But, you know, you do you, Jerry. I was like, oh, I like that. I do me. Okay, you say, okay, great. Hey, I like talking to myself. This is pretty good. Hey, Dak, here's $80 million. I know you're 39 years old, but here's $80
0: million. Now, Jerry hasn't put the Cowboy logo on quite as many things as, say, Gene Simmons, Paul Stanley, and Kiss through the years. But can we get him to record things for a Jerry Jones Magic 8-Ball?
1: Or they're going to say, can we get him to record Kiss songs?
0: Well, that'd be cool, too.
1: Love gun. Love the shotgun.
0: I don't know. Engelbert Humperdinck at 90 years old has one coming out on his new album.
1: Staubach in the shotgun. Tony in the shotgun. I want to play football all night. It's been the primetime games and do press conferences every day. That's going to be the new lyrics for the song. You drive us wild, we'll drive you crazy. That's what we do. That's what I've been doing for 35 years. Only team in the NFC since 2010 to not make the NFC championship game. That's us. You drive us wild, we'll drive you crazy. That's how it goes.
0: You're an idiot.
1: Time out to find out what's trending in the wide world of sports.
2: And remember, somos Cowboys.
1: Martin Weiss, M-Dub, what do you got for us?
3: Still got one preseason game going on, the battle for Los Angeles. Justin Herbert got some action today for the Chargers. Three passes, two completions, one touchdown. 65-yard bomb to Quentin Johnston. Ty Simpson got the start for the Rams. He finished his day going 18 for 23, 119 through the air, and a touchdown in the first half. Matthew Caldwell now in the game for the Rams at quarterback, and DJ Uiagalelei got the second half of this game. Trey Lance also saw action. It's now 20-18 with 9 minutes 36 seconds left in the fourth quarter. The Bills beat the Steelers 28-27. Will Howard got the start for Pittsburgh, 9 for 15, 69 yards passing, two touchdowns and an interception. Drew Allar finished the game, 9 for 18. Kirk Cousins got the start for the Raiders against the 49ers. Fernando Mendoza played most of the first half, though, threw an interception in his first drive of the game, finishing 7 for 14, 57 yards, and that pick. San Francisco won 18-12. Dylan Gabriel threw three touchdown passes, 12 for 15 with 186 yards for Gabriel as he got the start in Cleveland. Shedeur Sanders and Deshaun Watson both out of the lineup. Browns won 37-13. Chris Sale pitched a complete game shutout with 11 strikeouts. Braves beat the Dodgers 1-0. Cardinals snap a 5-game losing streak, beating the Orioles 7-5. Astros take a 1-game lead in the AL West, 5-1 win over the Yankees. Nationals 7-1 over the Rockies. Giants beat the Diamondbacks 6-1. Royals 13-2 over the Blue Jays. And Brewers blew out the Mets 8-2. Back to you guys.
1: Thanks, Bench Bum Dub. Coming up next, an appreciation moment for a guy who, without a doubt, had the best night in sports, and it wasn't in the NFL. Who is it? That's next right here. 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
3: 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We'll love you forever and ever and ever. We got more football on the way, but an appreciation moment for a guy who, without a doubt, had the best night tonight in sports. And no, it's not even Dylan Gabriel. Were it not for a one Jacob Mizrowski, the Cy Young Award this year in the National League might go to a guy who is 37 years old and enjoying a late career resurgence tonight.
25: I'm very, very excited Sale, about it.
3: A complete game shutout of the Dodgers, 1-0, and he did something tonight he hasn't done since 2018. Now, he's got about 15 or 20 pitches at 99 or higher this year, but this is the first time in 8 years he actually hit 100 on the radar gun.
26: He struck him out again. He hit 100 again. All three rounds in this heavyweight bout have gone to Chris Sale tonight.
3: There it was, Braves Radio Network, two strikeouts of Ohtani. He's having an incredible season. Incredible. And being full Chris Sale, you think, wow, he's enjoying this late career resurgence. He's really appreciating life,
4: sure,
3: appreciating baseball more. And hey, you know what? I was kind of a chappy guy when I was younger, but nah, I'm appreciating the game more now. And I really, every second I go out there, I soak it up because I know every pitch could be my last. Here is a very emotional Chris Sale following the game when he's asked about how he was able to hit 100 miles an hour on the radar gun.
27: You threw a pitch over 100 miles per hour for the first time in 8 years. How?
28: With my arm.
3: Boy, it brings a tear to your eye,
4: doesn't it? That's my guy.
3: With my arm.
4: Remember going back a decade when he cut up that jersey, the throwback jersey in the clubhouse because he felt they were uncomfortable. It's my guy.
3: Mm.
4: Still sad he went away because, you know, a good chap ass. He's just this guy, Clayton Kershaw plus another level.
3: Yeah, I mean, look, he definitely,
4: right, because Clayton does it as a player.
3: Yeah,
4: like off the mound, always talked about being the nice guy, and I've always heard great things about Sale. Mm-hmm. I love the reaction of his kid when he walked out of the dugout to take the mound for the ninth.
3: Oh yeah,
4: shoots up out of his chair like, my God, they're gonna let him finish.
3: He went in after eight and said, "This game is mine." He's like, "Okay, go get out there. You got the ninth inning."
4: But you look at the season, right? 12-9, 2.2 ERA, 12-9. 2-2 ERA. Yeah. He's had one bad start. You know who that was against?
3: Yeah. Who?
4: The Angels.
3: Yeah.
4: They got him for six runs.
3: Once in a while.
4: Otherwise, he's at like a 1.8 ERA for the year.
3: I mean, look, you look at the 4 years he had, because there's a big thing for the Dodgers, too, on this. But you look at the 4 years where he was basically injured and ineffective. And you think in the middle of a Hall of Fame career to have those 4 years where, you know, from 2019 to 2023, it's like, what happened to the guy? You thought it was over for him.
4: Yeah, 2019 was his last complete
3: game. He's not going to do it.
4: Before he had Tommy John.
3: Very similar to Justin Verlander, where you thought, okay, he's thrown hard. He was great for a long time, but you're getting into your early to mid-30s. It's going to be a little bit more difficult now. Nope. He is, hey, now I'm healthy and I'm good and I'm throwing hard. And here he is. Two of his last 3 years have been absolutely incredible.
4: 157-97 for the career, 2.96 career ERA. He had an 18-3 season in 2024. And now this year, I mean, you look at what he's done, tough luck losses. Kind of like watching Yamamoto. What did he give up today? Leadoff home run to Drake Baldwin, and that was it.
2: Yeah, that was it.
3: Right now, and I know that there's there's going to be a lot of concern for the Dodgers because, you know, and Bill Plunkett's got this, Orange County Register. The last few weeks, the Dodgers are 1-12 against playoff teams. Mm-hmm. The last month, they are 1-12. And there's times when you need to sound the alarm, and there's times you need to go, it's August. Every series the Dodgers play, you are getting the absolute best from the other team. And for the Dodgers, it's just another series.
4: Well, but that's why the game yesterday, though, if you want to just take it to a scale, like that misplay by Teoscar Hernandez in the outfield was so huge because you knew you had Sale waiting for you today. Mm-hmm. And I mean, look, Sale versus Yamamoto, yes, please.
3: Yeah. But this is where, for these playoff teams, the Dodgers get everybody's best swing. Sure. And the Dodgers are back-to-back World Series champions, the best team in baseball the past decade. It's August. Yeah, they're playing like they want to win, but it's not the same. It's an emotional series. You heard the play-by-play, how excited they were, a big sweep. The Braves are feeling great about themselves. For the Dodgers, like Mookie Betts tonight after the game said, yeah, Sale was on it tonight. We're moving on. Like, that's life for the Dodgers. Everybody else is different. Now, when it gets to the playoffs, it's going to be a shock, and people are going to go, oh, I forgot. This is how good the Dodgers are. This is what they do in the playoffs. The Dodgers are still fine no matter what they do in August.
4: No, and that's something that we've seen them flip the switch, and Dave Roberts and the staff have done just a ridiculous job in terms of managing the pitching staff and certainly the bullpen after a lot of questions throughout the year. I heard Vasse talking about it a little bit before. David Vasse works with the Dodgers, covers them. And he did an appearance with Petras and Money earlier this afternoon. And he goes, you got a couple of guys that feel like they have to swing for the downs because everything's on their shoulders. Because as a unit, they're hitting so poorly right now. Situational hitting has been a problem. So you got guys like Ohtani going up trying to swing for the downs. Max Muncy with a bunch of bad at-bats where he's, you know, trying to hit an 8-run home run. Right?
3: It's like, yeah. Trust me, when it gets to October, this is the Dodgers. I've seen this movie so many times. Yes, they may not have the best record in baseball, best record in the National League. They're 3 games back at the Brewers right now. Doesn't matter, man. It doesn't matter. Trust me, they'll be absolutely fine in October. Now, it'll be a different guy closing because it won't be Diaz, but they'll be fine in October.
4: They'll be fine. As soon as, Sasaki gets over his blister issue.
3: Exit out by DeFresca, exit Swollen Dome. Coming up next, 2 big takes coming off of NFL action tonight. Jason Smith, Mike Harmon, this is Fox Sports Radio.
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5: woman. 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
15: Preseason NFL football. Dylan Gabriel got the start for Cleveland with Shedeur Sanders and Deshaun Watson both out of the lineup. Gabriel with three touchdown passes finished 12-15 for 186 yards. Browns won 37-13 over the Patriots. Kirk Cousins got the start for the Raiders against the 49ers, but Fernando Mendoza played most of the first half, throwing an interception in his first drive of the game. He finished 7-14, 57 yards, and the pick. San Francisco winners 18-12. Bills won 28-27 over the Steelers. Will Howard with the start for Pittsburgh, 9-15, 69 yards through the air, two touchdowns and an interception. Justin Herbert got some action today. He made it count. He threw 2 for 3, 74 yards, including a 65-yard touchdown pass to Quentin Johnston. Ty Simpson started the first half, had a touchdown as well, 18 for 23, 119. Braves beat the Dodgers 1-0. Chris Sale, 11 strikeouts, complete game shutout.
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3: It's the preseason, and Jim Harbaugh is so pissed coming off the field. Salty as hell. He smiled long. He put a smile on long enough to shake Sean McVay's hand.
4: Yeah.
3: But as he started that walk off the sideline, my goodness, you thought they'd just been eliminated from the playoffs.
4: The Jason Smith Show with Mike Harmon live from the Fox Sports Radio studios.
3: Wow, and the under hit, too.
4: Yeah, you needed another field goal. The over would have hit.
3: I needed a rouge. I didn't get it.
4: DJ Uiagalelei is sacked. With less than a minute left to go and the Chargers driving, the Rams recover. They win the game, final game of the night in the NFL, 20-18. And Jim Harbaugh screaming at the refs, going off the field at the end. Dude, it's a preseason game. It's the third game. It's the end of the game. It's fine.
3: It's about the excellence of execution.
4: I get that. Hey, no, there's no days off. No, it's actually fine. It's actually fine that you
3: with
4: lost
3: an enthusiasm
4: game.
3: Right. Unknown to man. Come on,
4: it's okay if you lost this game.
3: Salty as hell.
4: It's okay. Trust me, it's okay.
3: No, he doesn't want to lose to McVay.
4: It's fine. It's a preseason. No Does one cares,
3: no,
4: man.
3: He cares.
4: No one cares. Listen.
3: That guy cares.
4: I want to go back and tell you that what happens when someone cares about the preseason game is that Rex Ryan got the Jets starting quarterback hurt because he wanted to win the Snoopy Bowl,
3: yeah,
4: which is Jets Giants final week of the regular season. Like, come on, man. What does it matter? Eventually, there's not going to be a preseason. We're not going to have games.
3: It's going to be gone.
4: It's just going to be the joint practices, and there will be more joint practices with other teams. You will see that. Eventually, that's where we're going to be, right? We'll get from 3 preseason games to 2 preseason games, and then we're not going to go to 1 preseason game. I mean, you know what? In theory, I could see us going to 1 preseason game where it's going to be somewhat marketable because the first string players will play a lot because you want to get them, give them some kind of playing time ready for the regular season. Not every team will subscribe to that, but you will get to the point where maybe it's 1 preseason game. Hey, how long? Well, our starters are going to play first quarter into the second quarter. Remember when that was the whole big thing was, hey, the starters always play first quarter into the second quarter. It was kind of a feel thing. So you got to see a lot of good football for the first quarter and a half. But that's gone now. But you go down to 1 preseason game, half the league is going to say, yeah, we're going with our starter here. Or you're going to see this is where the quarterback derby comes down to it because the guy A is going to get the first half, guy B is going to get the second half, and that's how it's going to go. So I can see it where if it got down to 1 game where we could see something like that. And now you're saying, okay, so then at this point now, of course, we're in an 18, 19, maybe 20 game regular season.
3: Well, forgot the other part of that equation.
4: Yeah, let's just stick with it because it's August. It's August.
3: It's 20. It's just August. Where it's at. Yeah.
4: The Super Bowl will be on St. Patrick's Day.
3: Yes.
4: But just, you know, you could get a good 19, 20 weeks of football where we have a good 1 week of the preseason, and then we start the year.
3: No, I dig that. The only thing that I think might create an issue is that there's still a lot of primetime TV that you have to fill.
4: There is.
3: The preseason gives you some love there. I will read you this headline from NewYorkJets.com, though.
4: Oh, boy.
3: Quote, Jets-Giants game preview. Young Jets look to leave no doubt Friday night. Jets show.
4: We stink. We want people to walk away, understand. We stink. Don't expect anything. We want to be picking number one in the draft, and Arch Manning is coming our way next year. The march for Arch is on.
3: I sent my plane for Arch. Jets show.
4: But a couple of big stories out of the preseason tonight. One, for entertainment purposes only. Everything's for entertainment purposes only. So tonight, you want to know who wins the preseason MVP award.
0: Sometimes one game is all you need.
4: One game.
0: If it's that great a game, you just need one game and you can be the preseason MVP. Dylan Gabriel, welcome to your hardware.
5: Gabriel rolls out, throws right, caught by Floria. He's at the five. Floria dives for the pylon. Luke Floria's got another touchdown. He had one last week. The kid from Metter's got another.
6: All he does is catch touchdowns.
5: Gabriel looking right, throwing over the middle, caught by Floria on the run, inside the five. Luke Floria, touchdown. He's got another one. Three touchdowns for Luke Floria. And the Browns take the lead, 13-7.
0: How about that? Mike Florio catching touchdown passes. Pro Football Talk during the day, and then touchdowns at night. Oh, by the way, we got one more.
5: Third and goal, throw to the flat, caught by Marshall, breaks a tackle, and a touchdown. Amani Marshall, 7-yard touchdown from Dylan Gabriel, who's now thrown three tonight. And the Browns lead 26-10.
0: A near perfect quarterback rating for Dylan Gabriel, 12 out of 15, 186 yards, three touchdowns. I'll give you this hot take, right? I've been thinking about this tonight going, man, this is something where it just sounds so appealing the more I think about it. I would love to take a flyer on Dylan Gabriel being the quarterback to start the most games this year for the Browns. To start the most games in a tanking year for the Browns. Right, Deshaun Watson's going to start. We already know he may lose his job after week two. Two games on the road, he's going to get booed. The fans are going to hate him. They're not going to come out. It's going to be terrible. They're going to go to Shedeur Sanders. Shedeur Sanders will get a handful of games, and then they'll go back to Dylan Gabriel.
4: Well, you get a second chance to sell hope if you do it that way, right? Deshaun Watson, here's your two games. You play well, all right, you'll earn a third. You don't, and we're 0-2, and we look terrible doing it. And the 19 games he's played as a member of the Browns in between suspensions and injuries, we'd predict very easily that he will fail.
0: All you got to do is get to seven, right? It's not like Dylan Gabriel's going to start 14 games because you have three guys that are going to play. Like, Dylan Gabriel just has to start seven, and eventually they'll get to him. They will get to him to start games because, again, Deshaun Watson, they don't want him, and he stinks. Shedeur Sanders, is he going to be good enough? We saw him last year. He flashed a little bit. Other times didn't look like he was ready. Dylan Gabriel had some moments last year, you know, had more of the consistent moments, but the desire to see Shedeur Sanders, I get it, right? But you think this year where the Browns are playing for the number one overall pick and every few weeks fans are going to want change, something to be excited about, something to keep coming to the games for. Oh, okay. Now we're going to start Dylan Gabriel and see how this, you know, how this success story, this little guy who can maybe do good story can come through. A flyer on him starting the most games for the Browns this year. Like, all of a sudden, I'm like, oh, I love that. I love that. Again, for entertainment purposes.
4: Yeah, I mean, we don't have a Kalshi market or any of the poly markets or anything on it yet, but I'm sure one can be created very easily. Watson gets started. Here's a quote from tonight. Ryan Fitzpatrick, quote, once Deshaun fails, Shador's going to jump into this, unquote. So you got that going. But, you know, the schedule, we've talked about it a lot. The two road games to get things started. All the flap this last week with a really bad apology, which somebody scripted, whatever, that Deshaun Watson gave. You'll see Shador, but health effectiveness. Look, he's going to give you some electrifying plays, and he's going to give you some head-scratching plays. I don't think there's any doubt about that for Dylan Gabriel. You're not going to have as many flashy things, but he can work. I think the efficiency can potentially be there. You got a lot of youth in your receiving core for sure as you try to get to this next phase. But I think that's actually a pretty good proposition bet. I think because Deshaun, I'd go with under five.
0: Mm-hmm, sure.
4: Okay, so that 100%. Still gives us 12 games to work with. Go 6-6, 4-8, something like that. Shedeur into
0: Gabriel. I think 5-6, you know, 5-6-7, 5-5-7, something like that. Five, they can't be five, but like five,
4: no,
0: like
4: I
0: around
4: get
0: five, and then get to seven, and that'll be there.
4: I get that. No, I kind of like your logic here. and it's the Browns. And you can tell Todd Monken, man, every time he's talked about the quarterback position, you can tell he's either reading from a prompter or he's gotten to talking to, and he's been handed his marching orders to the podium to talk about the quarterback position. Because I don't buy a word of anything he's tried to sell. Like, he's just not doing a good acting job on it. I think the explosiveness and the option, because the last time we saw Deshaun Watson, and look, we've talked about this before, we do it again as we have this Gabriel game, is we haven't seen him play reasonably well since the turn of the decade, right? He's been awful when he's played with the Browns. He had that operation shut down, whatever was going on in Houston, then the suspension, injuries, whatever. For Shador, there's something that you at least want to see. I think if you're a coach, and obviously they've got practice every day and the joint practices and whatever else. But from what we've seen, there seems to at least be a buy-in from the roster around him, right? A little bit of the extra that comes when he gets inserted into the game. And knowing that if you're going to run those routes down the field, down the seams, down deep on the go routes, he's going to try to give you and deliver a ball to you. So you get rewarded for the effort. And I think there's something to be said for that. And then for Dylan Gabriel, well, he's third in this competition. And even if he somehow isn't a Brown, he could be a quarterback in a lot of spots at this point, man.
0: He could go back up in Atlanta.
4: Yeah.
0: If they cut Tua. Hey, but all the left-handers show up there. All the lefties are here.
4: No, I mean, there's certainly that.
0: All the lefties.
4: If he was a pass catcher, he'd go to Houston because they need more guys.
0: Oh, 100%.
4: They need
0: bodies. Yeah, 100%. Yes,
4: yeah,
0: yes,
4: so
0: yes.
4: You got that.
0: Yeah. Now, another big takeaway from tonight. We talked about the 49ers about a week or so ago. And I said, look, you know, that's a real either-or team. Everybody thinks they're going to be really good this year. But just because they've always been good doesn't mean they're always going to be good. And they haven't gotten the offensive weapon situation right a lot. Bringing Christian McCaffrey was great, but they still haven't figured things out. All their weapons are now over 30. This could be a rough year for the 49ers. There's no bigger either-or team for me in the NFL. You have the Niners for a little bit in the NFC, but there's no bigger either-or team than the Bills, right? Ooh. Bills played tonight, right? Exciting.
4: Victory, baby.
0: Over the Steelers. Yeah. Hey, right. But the Bills can go to the AFC Championship game, and I can see them going 8-9 and missing the playoffs.
4: Really?
0: Like, the Bills offensively are going to be Josh Allen-driven like they always are, James Cook. Bringing in DJ Moore seems like a great move, but he's also a guy that the Bears, who are really struggling at wide receiver, decided we'd rather not have you than have you. Is DJ Moore going to be really good? I can see him being exactly what Josh Allen needs. I can see him being someone where, boy, he's disappointing and games that he is invisible because, boy, were there a lot of games of the Bears where how does DJ Moore have two catches for 32 yards in the middle of the fourth quarter? How's a number one wide receiver have that kind of game? So offensively, I don't know. Defensively, new DC and Jim Leonard, great. Revamp the defense. You had to take a chance, but have you gotten better, right? I don't know that the Bills have taken a step where I can say they're back up to being over the Patriots. They're back up to being at the top of the AFC. Again, I can see them having a big year. Josh Allen putting it all together. Once again, another MVP-type year. But I feel like that's kind of what the Bills are depending for him on now. Like, hey, we've been trying a whole bunch of different ways to make things work with you as our starting quarterback, and we only get so far. Now, this is a big year of wholesale change, coaching, player-wise, defense, all of it. And again, yes, the Bills are talented enough. When you have Josh Allen, you have a chance because that's how good he is. But I'm not going to be surprised if it's a tough year and the defense gives up points. Josh Allen throws picks, tries to do too much, and suddenly the Bills are, boy, they need even bigger changes going into next season because they're sitting there while Josh Allen is still great, his interceptions are way up, and the Bills are a team that's fighting to make the playoffs. And we see them all season as, well, eventually they'll get going. They'll rip off wins. They're too good. And before you know it, they're 8-9. Like, there's no bigger either-or team in the NFL this year to me than the Bills. I can see both those things happening.
4: See, I think you're better off offensively because you have an offensive, more aggressive-minded coach moving from the booth to the head man slot, right? With McDermott, a lot of conservatism, and at times, let's try to grind this out. Josh Allen relying on his legs a lot. That at some point needs to lessen. And I do share your concerns to a degree with the receiving core. DJ Moore, we saw him stop on the famous route to end it. Mm-hmm. We also saw him step out of bounds on another. Like, there were a couple of things last year. It's like, wow. And then he'd make a couple of ridiculous catches to get have his redemptive arc. So it's like, which guy were you going to get?
0: Again, either or. Either maybe you get the great DJ Moore, maybe you get the DJ Moore that you say, where the hell is the guy?
4: He was really good at that ice cream museum with his family during Hard Knocks.
0: Yeah.
4: Khalil Shakir, a guy that's really good in between the 20s, good professional pass catcher. Kincaid and Knox, fine, good if Kincaid can stay
0: this
4: healthy.
0: Is the Kincaid breakout year, just like Kyle Pitts, the Dalton Kincaid breakout year.
4: Pitts actually had a pretty good year last year.
0: I mean, I'm saying, either or.
4: And now he's back.
0: Maybe he's breaking out, because Dalton Kincaid is, what, 38 now? Right?
4: He's been as long as you and I have been doing the show together, seems like he's been around. The biggest wild card is Keon Coleman. What the hell is Keon Coleman?
0: Again, either or. Keon Coleman, first round talent, clearly has it, but what is going on with him? Right? Really? What? They had to go out and get DJ Moore. They couldn't trust him to be the number one guy. He had issues in Buffalo. I mean it. Buffalo's an either or team this year. They're an either or team.
4: I would say this. They are currently 10-1. They are the second favorite. That's just silly.
0: Yeah,
4: it's like
0: good
4: betting,
0: luck.
4: It's like betting the Rams right now. There's no value there. You'd be looking at the field in that regard. But with a new stadium and new tables to jump through, how do I bet against my guy, Josh Allen? I stand for him going back to 2018, fighting on many of these Fox Sports radio shows against former NFL players who told me that guy couldn't play in the league.
0: When we're losing in Buffalo, those folding tables seem just a little bit harder. There's a little bit more snow falling. Everything is just a little bit worse.
4: They forgot to put the initial little cuts in the metal so it would break easier.
0: Exit out by the Fresca, exit Swollen Dome. Jason Smith, Mike Harmon, live from the Fox Sports Radio studios. Coming up next, you want a big hot take, potentially for the Super Bowl in the NFC. Got it for you. 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

0: Al Pacino was doing in Tropic Thunder.
1: Tom Cruise, guys, not Al Pacino.
0: No, Al Pacino.
1: No, it was Tom Cruise.
0: No, Al Pacino. No, Al Pacino.
1: I watched Tropic Thunder.
0: He's Al Pacino. I'm Al Pacino. Totally different dude.
1: Wait, what?
0: The booty sweat song. Never mind. You missed it, Chris.
1: No, I'm talking about at the end of the movie, it's Tom Cruise dancing.
0: I'm talking about the... Yes, I know that. That's different. That's Flo Rida. I'm talking about in the middle of the movie when he's doing the booty sweat song and his guys are just dancing behind him while he's doing it. That's what it sounds like. Booty sweat.
1: Oh, wait.
0: Chris, I understand what's going on now. That's 30 seconds of people's lives are never going to get back because you didn't understand Tropic Thunder. That's okay. It's all right. It's all right. It's all good.
2: You just booty had a disconnect.
0: Sweat. Booty sweat. Booty sweat.
1: I kept thinking you was talking about Al Pacino, the actor.
0: No. He's Al Pacino. I'm right. Al Pacino.
2: Everybody,
0: totally different dude.
2: Everybody loves my Dunkachino.
1: I mean, best thing is you don't even know if I was doing a bit or not.
0: Al Pacino. He's Al Pacino. I'm Al Pacino. Totally different dude. Rams and Chargers, the under hit. Very sorry.
2: 38.5, Benny.
0: You know, I've talked the last couple of weeks where it's really going to be hard to not pick an all LA Super Bowl.
2: Yeah, you're really getting geeked about it. Right? Like you want everybody
0: Rams,
2: to just
0: Chargers,
2: gravitate here.
0: Games in SoFi, yeah. Right? I'm all like, it's an overload. Like, it's an overload for Los Angeles. Before we get to something interesting in the NFC, the Chargers have everything they need. This is everything they need in a wide open AFC. Mainly, they need their offensive line to be healthy. If it was healthy last year, who knows how much further they could have gone. The addition of Mike McDaniel is everything Justin Herbert needs, right? He had the big touchdown pass tonight, but this is where McDaniel gets his head coaching career back on track. There is nobody better for Herbert to get him back to being a top seven-ish quarterback in the league like he was earlier in his career than Mike McDaniel. Their offense has everything. You have the running backs you need, wide receivers you need. Quentin Johnston caught the big touchdown pass tonight. Ladd McConkey will be back as a big weapon. Gadsden was a great find for them last year. Mm-hmm. Their defense, you talked about it earlier in the show. Yes, question marks, but I don't think it's that big a deal because this offense is going to outscore everybody. This is going to be where, hey, Chargers win 38-35, right? 36-33, 41-37. That's the kind of year the Chargers are going to have. Yeah, their defense may give us some points. Doesn't matter. This offense is going to be absolutely deadly this season.
2: Yeah, losing Minter will be interesting, right? A little switch in terms of who's calling the shots on the defensive side of things. The offensive line is certainly a question because we got to watch the backups a little bit down the stretch. Let me tell you, that was not good because those are thirsty backup Rams guys trying to put something on tape for whatever their next team's going to be. And situational awareness by DJ, not so great. But all that to say, Slater and Ault, that's where it starts and ends. You already lost your center for the year, caught up in the joint practice with the 49ers. Yeah. So does that count as substation or not?
0: It's tough, man.
2: That's a huge loss, right?
0: It's tough.
2: We talk about it around the league. Go back. We talked a lot about the Cowboys. Go find it in the podcast as you get deeper in. Is the remember when Travis Frederick got sick? Everything went to hell for the Cowboys after that. So whenever you lose a center, I'm always like the eyebrow raise going, does this portend to terrible things here? But for Justin Herbert, I like the fact that McDaniel's got a guy that he can work with that can drive the ball like he did. That 60 yards was like a toss.
0: Mm-hmm.
2: Like that was not I'm doing the run up and it's everything I got to push it downfield. That was a flick of the wrist. 60-yard bomb to Johnston. So, I mean, the big play potential is certainly there. 18-1 right now for the Super Bowl.
0: I'll tell you, look, generally, it happened early enough in the season. Being able to overcome losing a center, as long as you can maintain the chemistry you need, the center can call out the adjustments. It's a little bit easier for a new center than if you're saying, hey, we lost our left tackle. We lost our right tackle. Guys are changing positions. We lost our left guard. We like to do a lot of our running over the left side. The center is the one position on the offensive line. We say, okay, as long as it's not that big of a – as long as you have somebody there that you feel can adequately slide into the position, you're fine. Whereas the other positions on the offensive line, that can get really difficult.
2: Well, you got the two bookends. They changed out their guards, and now you have a backup center that's learning on the fly. I guess the sunny side of it was that he got injured early enough in camp to where the reps, and you got a month to work with Herbert and get the communication down.
0: Now, the other side in the NFC, if I can't pick the Rams for the Super Bowl, or if I want to pick somebody else.
2: It's too chalky.
0: It's easy. Look,
2: they're 5-1.
0: It's hard to not look. The Rams were this close. I mean, you're talking about the Rams.

0: lot of picks and his teammates rushing to his defense saying, hey, he's pushing the ball downfield. We ask him to do more. Can you trust that Jalen Hurts is going to be able to do more? Is this going to work? Is it going to be addition by subtraction? No more A.J. Brown, but, you know, they got a lot of good number two receivers on that team. But the question is, you're now asking the quarterback who lives in controversy to step up and be a bigger player than he has. He's been in the league a while already. The 49ers, we've talked about them. All their big weapons are old. They're all over 30. Can you really think they're going to be healthy, right? This is not a – just because the 49ers have always been good doesn't mean that there are always going to be questions about the Niners. The team I would pick, because they're ascending, I know how good their offense is, and they just need to make nominal defensive improvements. They don't need to become a top five defensive team, but if you're telling me I can't pick the Rams or the Rams are too easy – I'll pick the Cowboys, right? We already know how good the offense is, right? Mm-hmm. There's no question about it. Now, health is a thing, but, you know, you can't say, oh, this guy's going to get hurt. Health is a thing, but this offense is locked and loaded. They have playmakers everywhere, right? Brian Schottenheimer did a pretty good job with the team last year, coming right in, being an offensive coach, and the Cowboys threw a lot of up and down, really bad defense, trades at the deadline. Their offense was great, right? Just like I expect the Chargers to win games the way, you know, 38-35. You know this Cowboy team, they can put up 35 without even trying. That's how good this offense is. Defensively, they made some changes, brought in a couple of new players, right? Mm-hmm. You drafted Caleb Downs. You gave Quinnen Williams all that money, who's a really good defensive lineman, now a full year in the system. The Cowboys' defense was awful last year. You don't need the Cowboys defense to come up and say, you got to be a top 10 unit. You just got to say, hey, guys, be league average. That's all we care about. We'll win games 35-21. We'll win 41-24. We're going to put 17 points on the board before the second quarter in a lot of games. Teams are going to go, what the hell just hit us? You talk about a team that's ascending, that improved in the offseason where they needed to improve the most, right? The offense, they kept it all together. It was great. They don't have a lot of expectations on them this year. They're, what, the sixth or seventh favored team to get to the Super Bowl in the NFC. They're a little bit outside the limelight. They're not expected to do what they're going to do. But this division's not going to be very good. The Eagles have taken a step back. The Giants, if John Harbaugh can just get Jackson Dart and Cam Scadaboo on the field, it's a win. The Commanders, who knows what they are. Right, you want to think that Jaden Daniels is going to be back, they're going to be good, but again, who really knows? The Cowboys can elevate. They're the one team out of all these teams I told you about who got better the most in the offseason. The Cowboys, they elevated, and again, just got to be league average on defense, and all of a sudden it's going to be, wow, can you stop this offensive Cowboy team? Who can stop this Cowboys offense and win games? It's going to look like going back to the beginning of the Mahomes era in Kansas City, the way they're going to be able to put points up because they have everything you need. Now, I do think Javonte Williams, little overdrafted in fantasy. I think people see them think he's going to have the big numbers. Yeah, he'll have nice numbers.
1: You're going to see a lot of Jaden Blue.
0: Yeah, but again, it's not all of a sudden where this guy, he's not all of a sudden going to be Derrick Henry, where he's going to get all the responsibility. So a little bit, still really talented, fits with what they want to do. It's great, but to think that's the one guy I would say, yeah, his numbers aren't going to be what you think they are, but it doesn't matter. This offense is going to be lit. It's going to roll. I'm telling you, man, can't pick the Rams. Cowboys.
1: Did you just say it was going to be lit?
0: Lit.
1: How about that?
0: Like it's 2008.
1: Like the kid said. Yeah. Look at that.
0: Yeah.
1: Plus 235 for the division, 13-1 for the conference, 25-1 to win it all. By way of contrast, your Commanders, 60-1, plus 460 for the division. The Giants, 70-1, plus 600. So about as also ran as some of these other distant wishing, wanting, hoping squads along. No, I dig the Cowboys pick, just the offensive explosiveness. I think Schottenheimer got short shrift for what he was able to do with that squad last year. I thought they did a pretty good job in year one. Defensively, you were reeling because of the late trade of Micah Parsons. So you're reconstituting things, and they made a lot of changes in that starting 11. So expecting greatness there. Really thought you'd start trying to curry favor by becoming a Bears fan.
0: Listen, I love the Bears, and we have time to get into the Bears. Really, wide receiver, dude, I got a lot of questions for you.
1: I mean, we still have 2 weeks before the season kicks off.
0: I got a lot of questions.
1: I got a lot of answers.
0: Willie Gault is not going to catch every pass.
1: No, he's not. I mean, there's still opportunity there. Wendell Davis, maybe.
0: Wendell Davis. Didn't he tear both ACLs?
1: It's like he
0: on the same play.
1: It was like he was on a pogo
0: in,
1: stick.

0: in Philadelphia on the old vet turf.
1: Oh, that vet turf.
0: Yeah, just awful.
1: That's bad.
0: But I mean, the
1: Tom Waddle's still on the mic.
0: Can he
1: pick up a big first down for me?
0: Can he do his show in Chicago and then go back and play a little bit?
1: I think so. I think we can make that happen.
0: All right, just making sure.
1: He can do the Al Franken.
0: Okay.
1: You just add an antenna to the top of his helmet.
0: All right. I mean, maybe Alshon Jeffrey can still play a little bit. You know, I don't know. He might be able to.
1: He had a couple of good years.
0: He did. No,
1: he was an Eagle.
0: He had a good run. Yeah, he had a good run. Yeah, you never know. I mean, it could happen for you. Bring Brandon Marshall back, you know.
1: Allen Robinson just retired.
0: Sure.
1: Maybe he's got a route or two left in him.
0: Marty Booker, why not?
1: Nicely done. No, that's good.
0: I forgot Allen Robinson. Hey, Allen Robinson, thank you for 2015. 2015, Allen Robinson? 2015? Was a big year he had with Blake Bortles.
1: 15.
0: Yeah, 15. Yeah, I remember winning a couple of fantasy championships.
1: I showed you the picture.
0: I had Blake Bortles and Allen Robinson.
1: I showed you the picture that was my timeline was from Super Bowl week in San Francisco all those years ago with former Bears and Jet wide receiver Brandon Marshall.
0: Yeah.
1: And the puppy monkey baby.
0: Yeah, but that's right. You did show the picture.
1: Yeah, I know.
0: Boy, you know, puppy monkey baby was supposed to be a really big deal. It just kind of didn't happen for
1: him. It had a minute and then it went away. Yeah. Although they brought those camels back.
0: Hey, Mike. What day is it, Mike? Sunday. Yes, 2015, Allen Robinson, 80 catches, 1,400 yards, and 14 touchdowns.
1: Blake Bortles.
0: He averaged almost 18 yards a catch in 2015. I remember in my championship week, he caught like a... He was having a big game, and then Bortles threw him like an 80-yard against the Saints. I want to say like in a game that didn't they were losing like 38-17, and Bortles threw him like a 70-yard touchdown. I was like, I just won. Blake Bortles brought me that. I was excited like Jason was in the Good Place.
1: The Good Place, yeah.
0: I think with Blake Bortles, all we need is an offense and a defense and some rule changes.
1: Part of the Star Wars universe.
0: I just watched that clip the other day where when Maya Rudolph is... Who's Maya Rudolph? She's like the
1: judge.
0: She's the judge. And they mention it and she goes, hey, I don't know if you guys know this or not, but the Jaguars are actually good this year. And I was like, what? They may make the playoffs. It's being debated by experts. I don't have a lot of information on it. But get ready. Very Dallas nice. Cowboys in a season with not a lot of expectation... Again, every team in the NFC has gone to the NFC Championship since 2010, except for the Cowboys.
1: Why not this year? Yeah, the Indiana Hoosiers win a title.
0: Yeah.
1: The Knicks win a title.
0: Yeah, Cowboys. Hey, the Knicks win for the first time in 53 years. Cowboys can win a playoff game for the first time in 53 years. Like, it could happen. Why not, man?
1: Does seem that way.
0: Yeah, I'm telling you, Cowboys, watch out. Watch out. Exit Al Badafresca, exit Swollen Dome, the Jason Smith Show with my best friend Mike Harmon. Coming up next, finish with a flourish off the games tonight. It has long been opined for the past few weeks that, boy, hey, the Steelers quarterback room is really, really good. Mm-hmm. And after what we saw tonight, 100%. But is there a team that actually now has a better quarterback room than the Steelers?
1: Whoa.
0: That's next. Jason and Mike, Fox Sports Radio.

0: Jason Smith and Mike Harmon have a YouTube channel for the show. Just search The Jason Smith Show with Mike Harmon. You want to see Harmon's calves? How about Jason's Jets or Nick's ones? It's all there, plus more.
1: Seriously.
0: Hit the subscribe button. And hit that thumbs up icon and comment away. You can comment on anything.
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1: Slapping the bass.
0: Time to finish with a flourish tonight.
1: Bring it.
0: Four games in the NFL. We got 10 games tomorrow. It's going to be awesome. But if you thought you were going to get your greedy little hands on one of the Steelers quarterbacks, that is not going to happen.
1: No?
0: After tonight, Mike McCarthy said, oh, yeah, plan is to keep all four guys. We got two veterans we think we can win with, and Aaron Rodgers and Mason Rudolph. Mm-hmm. We got two rookies we love, and Will Howard and Drew Aller. So they're going to keep four quarterbacks every single week. They may only have 10 guys defensively, but they will keep four quarterbacks.
1: That's the bold all strategy four. And the long play of other teams are going to have guys get hurt. If our guy gets hurt, we're covered. But if other teams get hurt, bonus time.
0: They are really covered. I mean, because next year, this is it for Aaron Rodgers. So next year, these three guys will go in ostensibly to battle for the top job. I assume just because being with the team the shortest amount of time, but flashing like the other guys, that Drew Aller will wind up winning the job. He's first round talent coming out of Penn State, but he got hurt. Penn State had a bad year.
1: Yeah, just go watch Aller's some of the good highlights from today too.
0: Howard had a bad INT today, but he still threw two touchdowns. Yeah. Like, the Steelers quarterback room is set. Again, and all credit to Mike McCarthy, and as great as Mike Tomlin has been, in 1 year, Mike McCarthy's come in, and instead of the quarterback room just being a get-by room where the Steelers are saying, what are we doing? What are we doing trying to just get by with a bunch of guys? You got Jags in this room. Now it's okay. We have our quarterback. We have our backup. We have two rookies. Yeah, suddenly the quarterback room is set. So Mike McCarthy doing what Mike Tomlin refused to do after Ben Roethlisberger, because maybe he just hated having Ben Roethlisberger have so much power. I'm going to go with guys who are lucky to be in the league. Now in 1 year, Mike McCarthy has turned the quarterback position in Pittsburgh into a strength, and he gets a lot of credit for that.
1: But it goes back to what we've talked about a little bit earlier with the Bills and a change as the head man, right? What is it? 10-21-14. 10 new head coaches, 21 new coordinators, 18 new play callers, and 14 new defensive coordinators. We got a lot of new blood, which is why we're seeing a lot of these random combinations here through our 3 weeks of preseason games. But to go to the offensive guy that McCarthy is, the success he had with Rodgers back in the day, but changing that philosophy, because you watched it grind the last couple of years with Roethlisberger when he was no longer that same guy. We're going to win playing defense, running the football, and trying to grind you out to a 20-13 win.
0: Mm-hmm.
1: McCarthy said, to hell with that. Let's go.
0: Now, that being said, do the Steelers have the best quarterback room in the NFL? Or is it the Rams?
1: Oh, I thought you were going to say the Browns.
0: Okay. I didn't say worst. I said best. I said best.
1: Well, I mean, they only need three.
0: You had MVP Dylan Gabriel, yeah. But Ty Simpson tonight, 18 out of 23, 119 yards and a touchdown. He was really good in all three preseason games. Right now, again, he's playing against backups. Mm-hmm. But the big thing in the preseason, if you look really good or really bad, right? That's the thing. You look really good or really bad. Ty Simpson has looked really good in this Rams offense. Not to suddenly say the pressure's on Matthew Stafford this year, but if Matthew Stafford wants to play a game next year, I don't know, or a year from now with his salary, the Rams feel really good right now about their quarterback position after Matthew Stafford, right? Because Simpson was a very polarizing pick. Obviously, they knew what they were doing, because so far the guy's done everything they've wanted him to do. Now, generally, every offensive player that comes into Sean McVay's system does well, which tells you what a great head coach he is. Wide receivers come in, they catch passes. Running backs come in, they catch, but they run well. Doesn't matter if it's Blake Corum coming in. So makes no difference. They have found a way. But Ty Simpson, who is a player that nobody liked them picking him, why are you doing that? You have your starting quarterback. You have this. All of a sudden now, maybe you have your next quarterback for the next 10 years after Matthew Stafford walks away. Now, again, it's the preseason, but it's three games, and it's three games where he looked good in every single game.
1: I'm going to give myself the half a win, because, I mean, it hasn't happened in a regular season game yet. But we go back to draft night when you and I came on air and we were talking about the Simpson pick. It was, they don't want to be what the Packers were when Rodgers got hurt that 1 year. And again, sorry, Brian Hundley, you get sideswiped again. But he ended up having to be the guy. They were off to what? I think they were 4-0. the time, and then the season went off the rails because he wasn't ready. He wasn't able to carry what they needed to do. They had a great roster, and that season went to hell, which is why they then drafted Jordan Love years later. But for the Rams, same thing here. If you liked what you saw from Ty Simpson, who was really good last year when healthy, then he fits him. You mold him. You don't need him right away. Right, because you got Stetson Bennett, who is right now the de facto number two.
0: He didn't play tonight.
1: He didn't even have to play.
0: Right, like you, he's still a curiosity. You don't know how it's going to be, but you drafted Ty Simpson in the first round for a reason, right? Yeah. You drafted him to be the next guy, and so far, he's done everything you wanted him to do. Everything you wanted him to do,
1: he's
0: done.
1: But it goes back to the same idea. It's like, all right, we have our one, but it's nice to have guys that we think can play versus what do we got behind door number two? Ah, forget it. Season's over.
0: Exit, how about a Fresca? Exit, Swollen Dome. For Mike Harmon, I'm Jason Smith. Coming up next, my buddy Ben Maller. 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
18: 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I feel like a
19: woman. 14, 57 yards and the pick. San Francisco winners 18-12. Dylan Gabriel threw three touchdown passes and finished 12 for 15 for 186 yards as the Browns beat the Patriots 37-13.
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32: Brian Noe.
33: Oh, what is going on? Welcome in. Happy late night hours to you. As we are fired up to be here on a Thursday/Friday. We got all kinds of stuff going on tonight. Lots of ball. I'll tell you right now. Lots of ball on the menu, which I'm very excited about. Also have Lorena and Coop in. I always say tonight, you know, I don't know if that screws anybody up on the East Coast. It's early morning Friday. I haven't gone to sleep. Actually, I have. I took a mini nap before the show, and I'm ready to go here, but not a full night of rest.
34: I think it would count as late night. You know?
33: Right? I think it's late night.
34: By 3
33: I still consider
34: though,
33: it.
34: It'll be early morning.
33: Yeah. Well, I mean, 2 a.m. We're 2 a.m. on the East Coast. It's still, you know, it's late night. You know, I don't think anyone's like... No, it's actually Friday morning, Lorena. But Lorena and Coop here with us this evening. And as they get ready for a Vegas voyage, if you will, you know, another meet and greet. So they're excited for that. We'll have some fun before they skip town in L.A., head over to Vegas, have a good time. So we'll start in Vegas, right? Doesn't that make sense? Coop, Lorena, the Ben Maller meet and greet is going to be in Vegas. We might as well start the show with a Vegas storyline. How about Fernando Mendoza? So Mendoza was in preseason action again and struggled again. He was only 7 for 14, had an interception. And in my mind, it's further proof that it's the right move not to start him, to start off the season and him be behind center in week one. I think it's a smart approach by the Raiders to go with Kirk Cousins. That's been their plan all along. All Mendoza has done the last two games has shown that it's the right decision. And I think that the long game is the right way to approach this whole thing. If you look at Mendoza, his first preseason start, he looked really good against the Arizona Cardinals. He played on time. He played behind center. This is the thing. He hasn't played under center most of his college career. He only took 3% of his snaps under center in college. Last year, quarterbacks averaged about 35% under center. So this is a whole different thing for Mendoza. He's learning on the job. And so to have him start week one, I just don't think it's the right approach at all. there are many that say, oh, if he's ready, start him. I don't look at it that way. There are many reasons I would not start him week one. If you look at some of the, you know, bullet point reasons not to start the guy. For one, I just think if you start week one as a rookie, most rookies are just treading water. Most rookies are just trying to keep their head from going under. And you're just trying to stay afloat. The speed of the game is so fast. These plays are a mile long. You're swimming in information. A lot of swimming references in this whole point here. But it's true. And so to start week one, when the optimism is at its peak, you know, all these glowing comments throughout the preseason from every team in the NFL. Every team starts off 0-0, and they're like, all right, man, this year, everything's looking good. The offense is looking good. Defense is showing some positive signs. And then all of a sudden, the teams that stink start to lose games right away, and the hope is dead, right? All hope is gone. And for Fernando Mendoza, he's supposed to symbolize hope for the Raiders going forward. The last thing you want to do is have that balloon popped immediately. If you look at the first seven games for the Raiders, a lot of tough teams in there. This is not a soft launch to the schedule. You've got in the mix at the Chargers, at the Saints, Chiefs, at the Patriots, Bills, Rams. A lot of L's in those first seven games. I think the right approach is starting Kirk Cousins and you pivot to Fernando Mendoza. I think the worst case scenario for the Raiders, and this goes for any team with a quarterback that they took very high in the draft. I think the worst case scenario outside of like a significant injury or something, right? Like just putting that to the side, the worst case scenario would be you start off with your quarterback in week one and then you got to bench him. Like he stinks. The team's losing games. They're not even, you know, they're not even functioning at a legitimate NFL level. And you have to bench your number one overall pick. You got to bench your top quarterback prospect. That's just not a position that the Raiders want to be in. I look at it like this, man. If you look at the Raiders, I draw a parallel with the Saints last season. If you look at Tyler Shuck, he didn't start right away. Now, granted, he wasn't the number one overall pick. He was a second rounder. But just walk down this path with me because there are a lot more similarities than differences between Shuck and Mendoza. If you look at Shuck, he didn't start the first eight games. The Saints were 1-7. Okay, like Spencer Rattler was in there. They lost a bunch of games. And then the Saints pivoted to Tyler Shuck. He was the starter the final nine games. And all things considered, he played pretty well. He won five games. His record was 5-4. They actually had a four-game winning streak at the end of the season. And now this offseason, it's nothing but positive things about Tyler Shuck. I've heard conversations about him maybe being an outside MVP candidate. Like the bettors, yeah, I always listen to the bettors, shows, podcasts, all that stuff. And some bettors are like, oh, yeah, I got bets on Tyler Shuck to win MVP. If you look at Tyler Shuck's rookie season, he threw 10 touchdown passes, 6 interceptions. It wasn't anything outstanding. But compared to Rattler and all the games that the Saints were losing, Tyler Shuck's performance looks even better. That's what you want if you're the Raiders, that you want the exact same thing with Fernando Mendoza. And so I think that puts him in a better position to achieve that. I don't think this season, I know this season, isn't about wins and losses, making a playoff push, making a Super Bowl push. That's not where the Raiders are. They're not ready for that. They need to see positive signs that Fernando Mendoza is their franchise quarterback. It's just like the Saints last season. The Saints weren't vying for a playoff spot and a deep playoff run. They weren't like, hey, man, if things go right, we could win it all. That's not where the Saints were. But it was a very successful season for the Saints because Tyler Shuck showed signs that he might be their quarterback of the future. So it turned out to be a very successful season for them last year. That's where the Raiders are. So for Fernando Mendoza to have great confidence going into year two, I don't think it's starting him week one. I think it's starting him midway through the season. You let Kirk Cousins take the bullets for the first half of the season, however many games that is. I think maybe the first seven games. You look at November 1st, week 8, or somewhere thereabouts to start Mendoza, and he's your guy going forward. I think that puts Mendoza in a much better position to have success, to gain confidence, for things to grow in the positive direction instead of the negative. We looked at what Tyler Shuck did well last year instead of what he didn't do well. You think it was all perfect? It wasn't. It was just better than Spencer Rattler. And there were more wins than the first half of the season. And I think the Saints benefited from that greatly. I think that's what the Raiders want. I mean, I know that's what they want, but I think they believe their best path toward that is to not start Mendoza week one. And I agree with that. I think that Mendoza is like baby number one. For anybody who has kids, you could probably relate to this. The first baby, it was just, oh, you know, we got to have everything set. We got to have the crib. I heard that this formula, like the better, the more advanced formula, this, there's all kinds of benefits to this. We want to make sure there's nothing, childproof everything, right? Make sure everything's childproof. Like, the rattler can't, the little baby toy can't hurt him. He can't hurt, right? That's how the Raiders, I believe, need to be with Fernando Mendoza. You know, it's let's not start him week one, right? Like, there's a lot expected, a lot of pressure. There's a downside with that. Let's not do that. Let's make sure everything is as childproof as possible. It's a risk reward thing. The risk of Mendoza being in over his head in week one and the beginning of the season where the pressure is at the greatest, right? It's a baby toy that could hurt him, right? Like, I don't think that the reward of having him starting week one outweighs the risk of this could go really wrong. So let's just hold off a little bit. You know, I think that's a much, much better approach. But Mendoza, he struggled again in the preseason, and I wouldn't bank everything on the preseason, but again, it's another sign. Last week against the Texans, there was a throw laid across the middle, pick six. You know, those growing pains are going to happen. I get it. But I would rather those growing pains happen in week 8 compared to week 1. And I'm sure there are some people listening like, where's Ben? I think Ben would have had a better monologue. There are some people out there that will think that. And there are some people that will think, what's the difference between week 8 and week 1? Are you kidding me? Like, that's the thing, man, is when you are trying to hit the ground running as a rookie, that's very, very difficult to do, one. And it's going to mess with your confidence way more if you are screwing up right away. The season is brand new. We're hopeful that this could be at least a good season or a much better one than the previous year if you were a sucky team, right? And all of a sudden, you're throwing interceptions in week one, week two. You're losing games out of the gate. That's a much different deal than, you know, than the middle of the season. I would liken it a little bit to, you know, playing in prime time. It's one thing if you're playing a 1 p.m. Eastern time zone game. You're one of nine at that time, and you throw an interception. A lot of times that's going to get lost in the shuffle. You compare that to playing on Sunday Night Football, and they have the fancy intros where you're introducing yourself. You throw an interception, then it's just a different deal. That's how I look at the season. Throwing an interception week one in a painful loss is a lot different than doing that in week 8. That's why I would wait. I would wait with Fernando Mendoza. I think it makes sense to just bide your time just a little bit, because I do think it's much different and lands differently. It landed differently with Tyler Shuck. His screw-ups, not front and center, right? His achievements, his good plays, all of a sudden we're looking at that a lot closer. I think that's where the Raiders are with Mendoza. But 4 preseason games were played on Thursday night. And not anything too crazy. You know, Justin Herbert got in there for the Chargers just a little bit. Not a ton of playing time. But it's kind of interesting when you look at that, where Herbert got in there for a few plays here and there, but no Mahomes. No Patrick Mahomes in this entire preseason. Herbert completed 2 passes for 74 yards. Pretty decent stat line. including a touchdown in there. But no Mahomes. I think it shows a bit, right? Mahomes is not going to play in the Chiefs preseason game tomorrow. They play the Seahawks on Friday night. And Mahomes, he's not going to be out there. Hasn't been out there for the preseason at all, which is different because Andy Reid always has gotten Mahomes out there. But now coming off the ACL, tore two knee ligaments, he's not going to be out there for any preseason action. And to me, if you ask yourself, is this a small thing, big thing, no thing at all? I think it's at least a small thing, right? I don't think this is nothing. I think it shows that Andy Reid is going to err on the side of caution and that Andy Reid doesn't have full, complete confidence in something goofy not happening, right? Like, Andy Reid has always had confidence to put Mahomes out there in the preseason. Mahomes has played way more in the preseason than any NFL quarterback in this day and age. He gets out there a lot. For a superstar like Mahomes is, superstars just don't get the playing time that Mahomes routinely does in the preseason. But absolutely zippo this preseason, coming off the two torn knee ligaments. Kind of interesting. I think Mahomes is going to, I know he's going to play week one. That was the funniest thing from this offseason is like, do we know if Mahomes is even going to play week one? No, we know. Yeah, we know. Like we know that guy's going to rehab his genitals off. And he'll be ready to go week one. And he absolutely will. It's just no preseason action. It's different. I know there are people that will think, oh, this is a non, this is no big deal whatsoever. I'm not saying it's a big deal. I'm just saying that the Chiefs have deviated from what they've always done. They've always gotten Mahomes numerous reps in the preseason. So I don't think this shows that, Mahomes is going to be super choppy and very rusty when he hits the ground running in the regular season. I'm not saying anything like that. I'm just saying it shows that Andy Reid doesn't have full confidence in the knee, in, goofy things not happening. Right? He's like, it would really suck to lose Mahomes for extended time in the regular season if something weird happened in the preseason. So let's not. And some of this is tied to he didn't have all five of his starting offensive linemen healthy and playing. And so that ties into Mahomes not playing either. But it does show. It shows that there's not that same, I feel good. I don't think anything weird's going to happen. Put him out there. Get him a whole half, right? Get him a whole first quarter of action. Andy Reid hasn't felt like that in the preseason. So it's just something that's been different than what we've always seen from Mahomes, the Chiefs. Andy Reid's preseason approach, completely different this year. So we'll see what happens come week one against Coop's Broncos. I know Coop is just ready. He's ready for Nick Benito and Zach Allen and company to just tear into Mahomes come week one.
0: Superstars.
33: Superstar Zach Allen, that's right. Superstar Nick Benito. What other? Patrick Surtain is a legitimate superstar. What other superstars do you have on defense over there, Coop? Anybody else come to mind? Let's see here. Let's check it out.
0: Jonathan Cooper.
33: Jonathan Cooper, superstar, absolutely. What else we got? Let's see. Let me look at the Broncos.
0: Riley Moss.
33: Certainly. The white guy cornerback, Riley Moss, tearing it up right there, superstar. Let's see. Can we say Alex Singleton, superstar? Is that?
0: Oh, yeah.
33: Okay. I thought. Talanoa Hufanga? Yeah.
0: Oh, superstar. Absolutely.
33: Absolutely a superstar right there.
0: That one might be legitimate.
33: Might be. How about Malcolm Roach, superstar on that D-line? Former Saint, yeah, I think that's legit as well. Superstars all over. The former Dolphin, Brandon Jones, right? Free safety.
0: Yeah.
33: Most former Dolphins are automatically superstars, if we're being honest with ourselves over here. But, yeah, that Broncos defense, that's going to be a fun week one matchup, man. Yeah, I joke about the Broncos defense quite a bit because of Coop. Coop thinks that, Zach Allen's a superstar, which, another former Dolphin right there. That's crazy. It's crazy talk right there. But, they have a lot of talent. And week one against Mahomes recovering from an injury, that's going to be fun. That is a great matchup. Monday Night Football at Kansas City. I cannot wait for it. Can't wait. All right. So we've got Coop. We've got Lorena here. These late night festivities. We're gonna stretch our feet out and talk to them here right around the corner. I'm excited about that. Also, we have A lot of ball on the menu, lots of ball. I want this. This is actually not just a football question, because your guy was in attendance on Thursday evening for one of the biggest games that we saw on Thursday. I was there. I'm here in Atlanta right now. I'm doing this baseball tour. I'm driving around like a freaking crazy person, seeing all these baseball stadiums I haven't seen before. And so I was at the Braves game on Thursday night. Chris Sale was unbelievable. A CG shut piece, right? Shutout. Complete game. Didn't give up any runs. Only gave up, I think, 4 hits, 11 strikeouts. He was sensational. He was outstanding. It was a great game to be at. Old school pitcher's duel, Yamamoto, the hard luck loser. He pitched great. Chris Sale just pitched better. I was there for that. But it got me thinking a little bit, you know, the X Machine would be good for this at the No Show if you want to chime in. What was your best I was there moment, right? What game have you been to where you, oh, I was there. Whatever it was, the Minneapolis Miracle comes to mind. I got screwed on that. I had the Saints live to win the game. And they should have. And then the Minneapolis Miracle happened where Stephon Diggs caught the pass on the sideline, went in for a touchdown, Saints safety with the ole! Like, oh, shoot, I could have just tackled you or hit you out of bounds, pushed you out of bounds, and the game's over. But nope, that's just not – or tackled them inbounds, I should say. You know, they could have – you know, it would have been a different scenario. But, yeah, if you're at that game, that's a good I was there moment, especially if you're a Vikings fan. Maybe a couple of our Minnesota people were there. I don't know. But that would be a great I was there moment. I'm curious what your greatest I was there moment was. I've got one. Was that Sale? Was that AWOL Nation right there? What was that in the background? Oh, yeah. Okay. It was the skull thing. You know what? Fun fact. That is Scott Shapiro's text tone. Our boss here at Fox, whenever he texts me, he's a big Vikings guy, big, all things Minnesota.
34: Text tones.
33: I take my text tone seriously. You know, I don't have a boring iPhone. I can do fun things like that with a droid. You know, there's personality involved over here, not just, you know, white and blue screens, and that's it. That's all you get. That's all you get. Enjoy it, iPhone users. No, I have a little personality with my phone, so I take my text tones seriously. I've got Sweet Pea for Coop. He's always used that for his intro, right? Like when we introduce him on the late night hours. Lorena is Cookie Monster. The om nom nom. That's what her
34: ringtone.
33: It's a great, great text tone right there. But Scott's is Skull. It's Doom Doom Skull. And they do the Skull thing. That's him. So when that comes through, I'm like, oh, well, we got to fill an opportunity over here, Scott. Is that what's going on over here? That's what happened a couple of days ago. And hence I'm here. I'm excited to be here. I'll tell you, as we go into the late night hours, my I was there moment was probably one of the worst I could come up with. If I'm like, all right, of all the games I've watched, to be there in person, I'm like, I wish there was a better I was there moment than this, right? So I'll tell you, it just didn't go my way. That's basically it. It didn't go my way, but I'll share that with you right around the corner. And we will get to Coop and Lorena coming up next. We'll see what's going on in their lives. Get the latest and greatest as they set sail for Vegas. Little 3-hour trip. That's like that's around the block here, Lorena, on this baseball tour. Holy cow, man. Like, I look at some of these trips like, all right, what is it from Miami to Atlanta? 10 hours? That's nothing. 10 hours, no problem at all. Been crazy. I've been racking up the miles. My car might die over here, but
34: it might.
33: It's been a road warrior. There's no doubt about that. All right, we'll hear from Coop and Lorena coming up next. Lots of good stuff. Ball on the menu galore. Get to all that good stuff coming up. I'm Brian Noe in for Big Ben Maller. Hang with us right here on Fox Sports Radio. Football is back and something big is coming. 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

0: I'm Brian Noe in for Big Ben Maller here on Fox Sports Radio. Wow. Coming in hot. Like this. Lorena, their metalhead self tonight. It's very
1: good. You know me. Metal's my favorite genre.
0: Love it. Live for it. I never circled back with Brie, a.k.a. Brioche, you know, Brianna Muro, who was going to the metal show, right? And I never found out if she liked it, if it was good, if it was... So I think about your pit story there, Lorena, where...
1: My poor toenail.
0: You had a toenail ripped off in the pit. You should see the other guy, though, right? See what
1: you
0: did.
1: Yeah, but you know, you got to learn life lessons. Do not wear sandals into the pit.
0: Yeah, that's one that, yeah, you definitely have to learn that one the hard way. A lot of people have done that before. Have you ever crowd surfed, Lorena?
1: Any
0: crowd surfing from you? You would be a great crowd surfer. You weigh 2 pounds. You know, they could...
1: I think that would be scary.
0: Oh, you would love it.
1: Now, what if they throw you up in the air?
0: Nah, the only thing, though, I hate to say this, is, you know, because you're a pretty girl and... Your goodies would be, you know, it's like, oh, I was trying to pay. Oh, sorry, my hand, you know, that sort of thing. Yeah, yeah, that's the downside to that, you know. But, you know, it's dark in there, you know, so you just seem like another body to most of them. So it might not be as bad. Might not be as bad as I originally thought, but it's something that you'd have to look out for. And, you know, unfortunately, there would be some jerks that would... greatly take advantage of that situation. Very sad, but
1: I was at it was kind of like a rave type concert, and I was in an outfit, and my booty cheeks were out, but I was up on this guy's shoulders, and another guy behind me like went up and grabbed my butt completely. Like,
0: wow. Okay, so you were on the shoulders of someone else. Mm-hmm. And someone just it was a good butt cheek situation for that.
1: Yeah,
0: person.
1: And I totally understand.
0: You were. Did you high five him? Like, yeah, I get it. You know, like, it was there. It was there for the taking. Was that
1: right?
0: How,
1: I'm like, if I have it out like that, no, I'm kidding. Don't touch my butt.
0: Oh, man, that's funny. That's good. Yeah, very nice. So, what's new in your life, Lorena? Anything we need to know of?
1: About what?
0: Anything in your life that we should be aware of? I know you're going to Vegas.
1: I haven't had a day off in almost 3 weeks.
0: Oh, yeah? Okay. Are you withered? Are you withered right here? A little withered.
1: Exhausted. Okay.
0: A little exhausted. And so road trip to Vegas, huh? Exhausted, tired, you know. And let's get in the car for 4+ hours and head over to Vegas, right? Yeah. Hey. Do you have driver assist in that fancy ride?
1: Oh, my
0: yours?
1: Gosh, yes. I'm so thankful for it.
0: Do you really?
1: Yes. It has saved my life multiple times.
0: Now, like, I feel like there are much different versions of driver assist. You know, this isn't like lane correction thing. You could literally just take a nap and let it drive you.
1: No, it's not that.

0: when it's called for, right? But if you're
1: I know, but the people who just like don't do it as a habit, are the same people that don't do it in front of cars when they're it's just you get used to not doing it.
0: It's the gateway drug, Coop.
1: Yes, exactly. If you do it every time you change lanes, you're not going to be that person.
0: Hey, man, I get it.
1: I'd change lanes sometimes without using my signal.
2: See?
0: There it is. There it is.
1: But you shouldn't. You shouldn't. And
2: I'm just saying that if I want to do it, my car should not jerk me back. I feel like that's actually a hazard.
1: I'm pretty sure you can turn it off because my car used to do that and it doesn't anymore. So I must have turned it off at some point. But I use the lane assist all the time. Like, pretty much 99% of the time I'm in the car, I've got the lane assist on.
0: No kidding, yeah.
1: Yeah.
2: How come? Why? Feature.
1: You know, just because I...
0: You're on your phone. You can say it, Coop. I'm checking box scores. I'm firing off bets. Like, what else are you doing on your phone?
1: I'm not going to lie. That is a big part of it.
0: Well, hey, man, that's, I didn't think of it like that. But yeah, if you're sending a text, whatever, it's helpful. It's helpful to have lane assist. You're not as big of a hazard on the road if you have that. But if you just hop in a rental car like me and you're not used to that whatsoever, and it's just like completely jerking your car back to another lane, you're like, what is happening right now, man? Like, I don't care for that at all. Yeah, you gotta get used to it.
1: There is something that my car does that annoys the crap out of me. Is like, it'll automatically apply the brakes if it thinks you're about to hit something.
0: Oh yeah,
2: it does that too. And it beeps at you really scary too.
1: And I've been backing out of the space here at work and there's nothing behind me and it thinks there is, and all of a sudden it just like seizes up and I'm like, what is happening? And then you can't like, and then you're like pushing on the gas and it's
2: how
1: not going anywhere.
2: How do you reprimand
1: anywhere?
2: Your car to like, stop doing that? It doesn't hear you.
1: But the features are, I'd rather have them than not have them.
0: It just takes some
2: getting used to, man. It's making me a lazy driver.
1: For sure. I'm lazier than I was. I get in my wife's car and I'm like, God, there's no 360 camera. I can't see all around the car. Where's the parking assist?
0: Such first world problems over here, you know? Yeah, but like when it slams on the brakes like that, sometimes it is. It's bad. It's not helpful whatsoever. It doesn't. It's actually like a complete hazard some of the times right there. But we got Coop on the show this evening as well. Coop, everything good? Everything fine with you and your world?
1: Yeah, going great.
0: There you go. You're ready for the Broncos, huh? Ready for week one. How many wins for the Broncos this year, Coop?
1: 14.
0: How many wins do you think?
2: I'm going to go with 9.
1: 9? Yeah, no, that's ridiculous.
0: That's a legitimate opinion right there, Lorena, and it would keep them under their season win total right there. I could see that happening.
1: That's not happening.
0: Could absolutely see that happening.
2: I'm a good guesser.
1: They're better than they were last year.
0: Well, the record's not going to be better than it was last year. That's not happening.
1: It's a harder schedule, for sure.
0: They're not going to be 15-2 this season. That's not the stat that blows my mind, Coop, about your Broncos. And it doesn't mean they're doomed this year, but it's something to keep in mind. They trailed in 15 games last season. They were losing in 15 games, and they won 14 games. That's insane. To me, what's the old, is it Nat King Cole? Those are unforgettable. Remember that? It's different for the Broncos. That is unsustainable. We need Lorena with her beautiful voice to sing it. If I call on you, Lorena, like if we're doing an NFL thing and we're talking about teams that played great last season and their formula is just unsustainable, I want to like WWE style, like I'm tagging you in. We're tag team partners. And then I want you to sing Unsustainable. Does that sound good, Lorena? You good
2: with
0: that?
2: I don't even know it.
0: All you have to do is unsustainable. That's all you have to do.
2: Unsustainable.
0: See how much more in pitch that was than me? I'm not a singer at all. Can't sing. Can't carry a tune at all. I can play. I can play a guitar. I cannot sing anything, but I think that's unsustainable, Coop.
1: I think the good thing is, I think the good thing is that the toughest part of their schedule is the beginning of the season, in my opinion. The first five games, and then it eases up a bit.
0: Yeah, it is. It is not a soft launch to the season here with the Broncos, man. It's rough. as Cooper.

0: was talking about right there. These games, man, it's like, what? That's tough. They don't have an easy beginning to this schedule at all. Let me see. Well, I got depth charts and everything going. Oh, goodness, I've got preseason depth charts. I'm a maniac, right? I had a preseason depth chart of the Bears hosting the Browns in week one. I am out of my mind right here. But, yeah, Coop, your Broncos at the Chiefs, Jags, Rams, at the Niners, at the Chargers, Seahawks. Those first six games. At Seahawks at home on a short week, but man, you got three primetime games, the Monday night game in week one, week three, oof, Sunday night football. You're hosting the Rams. I'll tell you what, the schedule makers this year, week one is fantastic. There's hardly any dud games in week one. And you look at some of these primetime games at the beginning of the season, it's fantastic, man. I can't wait. Can't wait to get this going on here. By the way, Coop, I was at the Atlanta Braves game on Thursday night. And I, based on principle, I went to Coop's Championship Chicken. It's nice. A true story. I went there and I had little chicken bites and fries. Got me a little mini Braves helmet, you know, with ice cream in it. It was actually pretty good. They did a good job. Have you ever heard? I've never heard of that. Coop's Championship Chicken. I don't know if it's a thing, you know, in the South or what. I'm not sure. Maybe it is. But I went there on principle because of you, my friend. I checked out. I'm like, you know what? Coop's my guy. I'm going to try Coop's Championship Chicken. It was good. Not bad. Not too bad. We've got a couple of I was there calls over here because I was at the Braves game. Pitchers duel. Chris Sale out-dueling Yamamoto. Braves win 1-0. So I was just curious, what are some of the better I was there moments? Our guy Chandler is in Minnesota, has a comment for us. What's going on, Chandler? You're on Fox Sports Radio. What's going on?
1: Well, hey there. Yeah, I just want to go ahead and share. By the way, I love the show. I've been listening for a while. But over here in Bloomington, Minnesota, and honestly, I was downtown over at Hubert's across the street from the Metrodome at that time in 91. And I'm sitting there with friends and family, hot date, just feeling pretty good about myself, ready to roll, right? Just going to get into Hubert's. But, man, I'm like 15th in line. Nobody's coming out of there, and it's 20 minutes before first pitch. And this guy comes by saying, Game 7, World Series tickets, $10, $10. And I am not kidding. I was fumbling the money. I got it to him, and I'm two seats away from the Jumbotron in left field, but I got to watch Jack Morris pitch all 10 innings in a 1-0 shutout in Game 7.
0: Is that true, though, Chandler? $10? Who was selling tickets for $10 to Game 7?
1: Apparently, he just didn't want to eat them. You know, I just.
0: Man.
1: Unbelievable.
0: That's well, good for you, man. That's awesome. Yeah. You talk about one of the all time pitching performances in World Series history. That's great. You got there to see that.
1: I mean,
0: it's cool.
1: If Jack Morris could have just held on past the eighth inning, you know, but then you got to remember, Chuck Knoblauch had a phantom double play that he turned with Greg Gagne as well when Lonnie Smith, you know, slid into the second base thinking that was going to be a double play, but it was in center field. And if it wasn't for that, he would have been on third base. And the next pitch, it would have scored that run possibly. So
0: it's funny, man. Like the things that you remember, you know, like it's funny, man. I used to look at fans where they would go to games and they're just like, I'll be like, the simplest thing. Who was playing in that game? You know what? Like, you can't remember any details whatsoever sometimes. I always look at those people like they're maniacs. And I'm starting to become that. If you're like, oh, I was at that game 5 years ago. Oh, really? What happened in that game? I really don't remember much of anything for that game. It has started to happen to me. But I love that you're not only remembering the bold things, you're remembering the nitty gritty little tiny pieces of that. That's awesome. Very good stuff right there. Yeah, I'll get to my, I'm not trying to delay it here like it's some grand reveal or it's going to blow your mind or anything, but my most famous I was there game did not go my way. Didn't go my way at all. But we'll get to that around the corner. We want to get to the who am I game though first. So here you go.
2: Who?
0: You've got Kyle Lowry of the NBA.
3: Of the seasonings?
0: What's that?
3: The Lowry seasoning.
0: What's the Lowry seasoning?
2: What?
0: That, like,
3: yeah. Are you kidding?
0: I'm probably aware, but what do we got going on?
2: Lowry's. It's a seasoning.
3: It's like the main seasoning.
2: Yeah.
3: Besides
0: what, like croutons. What do you mean seasoning? Like
3: a food
2: seasoned salt.
3: Yeah, like food seasoning.
0: Oh, okay. Oh yeah, yeah. I know what you're talking about.
2: Oh okay.
0: Yeah. Sorry. I always use that for, you know, if you're cooking a steak or whatever, you season it.
3: I bet his family owns Lowry's.
2: They're spelled differently.
3: No.
0: Yeah. Well, Kyle Lowry, not the seasoning salt or any of
2: who?
0: That. Kyle never Lowry of the NBA, he's retiring. He's going to have his number 7 retired by the Toronto Raptors. So he's only going to be the second Toronto Raptor to have his number retired. And, you know, the other guys, probably someone you could guess if you didn't know, but it's Vince Carter. Vince Carter was the first Toronto Raptors player to have his number retired. So we go in a different Toronto direction over here. I was the first Toronto Blue Jay in history to have
2: Who?
0: My number retired. Who am I? So again, starts off NBA, and just when you think it's NBA, boom, left turn, MLB. Kyle Lowry, going to have his number 7 Raptors jersey retired. Vince Carter was the first Toronto Raptor to have his number retired. I was the first Toronto Blue Jay to have my number retired. Who am I? Your guess is more than welcome on the X Machine at the No Show is where you can find me. We'll get to the funniest, the goofiest, the zaniest right around the corner. I'm Brian Noe in for Big Ben Maller. Hang with us right here on Fox Sports Radio.
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0: It is Fox Sports Radio. I'm Brian Noe in for Big Ben Maller. The meet and greet, Vegas style, goes down this weekend.
3: Ooh.
0: You're cordially invited. Unlike me, I was not invited whatsoever from my supposed friends.
3: Open
0: You're
3: invitation.
0: Always invited. Coop and Lorraine. Yeah, yeah. Now that I'm in Atlanta, now I'm going to Tampa tomorrow for a game. I'll just swoop over to Vegas. Yeah, let me just hop a jet. Actually, I could.
2: Yeah.
0: I actually could do that, but yeah, the meet and greet going down this weekend. Very excited for
2: it. Stakeout Bar and Grill.
0: Stakeout. Do they spell it like, you know, steak that you eat?
2: No.
0: Or an actual steak? Yeah, like, yeah.
2: S-T-A-K-E.
0: There you go. All right, cool. Stakeout.
3: You went last year, don't you remember?
0: I do remember. It was fun. It was a lot of fun. I heard you guys expecting like 200 people. That's a huge turnout.
2: I was exaggerating. Okay. But,
3: that would be a lot.
2: But I do think it's going to be the biggest meet and greet yet.
0: Okay. All right, we got to get to the Who Am I game here real fast.
3: Quickly.
0: So, we've got Kyle Lowry going to have his number retired by the Toronto Raptors. He will be the second Toronto Raptor to have his number retired. The first one is Vince Carter. Now, the Who Am I game, I am the first Toronto Blue Jay to have my number retired. Who am I? Eek checked in with Joe Carter. Not a burner. Went with Coop's favorite band's testing cup, Stool. What he went with. That was actually kind of funny right there instead of Tool. Good play on words right there. I'm late, so I'll just give you the answer. That is Roberto Alomar. How about that? First Blue Jay to have his number one. Hey, it's Mallory here. Football is back, and something big is coming. 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
27: 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And I said, no, I don't have guns here in Venezuela.
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5: Preseason NFL football. Dylan Gabriel got the start for Cleveland with Shedeur Sanders and Deshaun Watson both out of the lineup. Gabriel with three touchdown passes, finished 12-15 for 186 yards. Browns won 37-13 over the Patriots. Kirk Cousins got the start for the Raiders against the 49ers, but Fernando Mendoza played most of the first half, throwing an interception in his first drive of the game. He finished 7-14, 57 yards, and the pick. San Francisco winners 18-12. Bills won 28-27 over the Steelers. Will Howard with the start for Pittsburgh, 9-15, 69 yards through the air, two touchdowns and an interception. Justin Herbert got some action today. He made a count. He threw 2 for 3, 74 yards, including a 65-yard touchdown pass to Quentin Johnston. Ty Simpson started the first half, had a touchdown as well, 18-23, 119. I'm Martin Weiss.
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13: Yeah.
4: Big Ben Maller.
0: I am the definition of a loser.
4: Exactly. Ben Maller.
0: I could test your

0: outlook type stuff. Week zero, which I entitle Week Suck. I don't know why college football does this every single year. We're all excited for football to be back, and college football's like, eh, about a bunch of mediocre or less than mediocre teams to start the party over here. I don't know why it's like clockwork. Every year, they don't get us a star-studded game at all. I don't get it. I don't get it. But we're excited for ball to be back. I don't want to bury the lead over here. But week zero is not going to do anything to get you really revved up for the season. But week one in college football will. There's some great games. Week one in the NFL certainly will. So with that, we'll look past Week Suck, a.k.a. Week Zero, which is a dud. And we will look toward real football and real results and all that good stuff. I'm going to get to a couple of no mosses. Remember the old Roberto Duran right there, no moss. We got a couple of no mosses in the sports world, one that I'm totally in favor of, one I'm not in favor of whatsoever. But I will say, not to, you know, like delay the point anymore, I was saying, because it'd be fun tonight. You know, we had one call earlier where, Chandler was in Minnesota, and he was talking about his I was there moment. He was there for game 7 of the 87 World Series. Very cool. Very nice. This is Twins beat my Cardinals, which was the unfortunate thing right there, but he was there. I was there. Remember the old Chris Berman line right there. And I just said, because I was at the Braves game on Thursday night, I'm doing this crazy baseball tour. And I'll give you a very, very brief, you know, description of my touring ways. So last week, so I started in Indiana. So I went up to the Twins game, then cut over to Denver. I drove all the way over to Denver to see the Rockies take on the Dodgers, then hit a Royals game. Then I went out east. I went to Camden Yards, never been there before. Saw the Orioles, and then I hit a Phillies game. Hadn't been to Citizens Bank Ballpark either. So I went there on Saturday. So that was the first week. I hit 5 games in 6 days. And then this week, I resumed the tour. On Tuesday, I drove to D.C., saw a Nationals game. Wednesday, I drove to Miami. So that was a hectic day of driving. Started off in upstate New York. I started in Albany, New York, drove to D.C., saw the game, then drove to Miami, which is a long freaking drive. It's 15 hours plus just from D.C. to Miami. But I made it. Then I drove up to Atlanta last night, Thursday. Saw that game, and I'll go to Tampa after this show. Maybe I'll take a brief nap for an hour and get back in the car. So it's been fun. It's been a lot of fun. But the point of this whole baseball tour is I was at the game last night. That was the best game I've seen during this trip by far. It was the pitcher's duel, Chris Sale against Yamamoto. And Chris Sale was absolutely fantastic. I do love a couple of his sound bites. I love this one, going deep in games, right? Complete game, threw over 100 pitches. And I was there. I can confirm his arm did not fall off. His arm is still attached. I know if a pitcher reaches triple digits, oh my gosh, this is like cruel and unusual punishment over here. He's fine. He's fine. He's good. He's all right. Chris Sale is just fine. He prides himself going deep in ball games. Here's Chris Sale after his complete game shutout. You just say shutout. You don't need both, but I started complete game and then, you know, 0 runs given up. Here you go.
1: Anytime I take the ball, I pride myself in going deep into games. Those guys have been working their butts off all year, man. You know, anytime you can give them a day off, it's awesome. So, just thankful.
0: Okay, now this was the highlight. This is the best comment by far. Listen to the question and the initial response from Chris Sale.
2: You threw a pitch over 100 miles per hour for the first time in 8 years. How?
1: With my arm.
0: How'd you do it, man? Like, it's my arm, you know. I got to credit my arm right there, you know. My arm's pretty strong. His first pitch over 100 miles per hour since 2018. That's what he did on Thursday night. But, yeah, he credits his left arm for being able to throw a pitch that fast. No, but this is a full soundbite. Check it out.
2: You threw a pitch over 100 miles per hour for the first time in 8 years. How?
1: With my arm. The little adrenaline, this atmosphere was unbelievable. You know, so I guess just that.
0: There you go. All right, there you go. That was good. My arm. That's how I did it. So, yeah, I made it to that game. That was a lot of fun. That was good. It was a great atmosphere. Beautiful ballpark, too. Very nice. The one downside, as I do like to get one of the like the mini helmets, get a little ice cream, get a mini helmet, nice little keepsake right there. Oh, I love the mini helmets. The guy that I went in like the top of the sixth inning, because I like to be there for take me out to the ball game, right? Like I'll take a video of it, I'll send it to my dad. It's just one of those father-son things, right? So if I'm at a game and I'm not with him, I'll take a video of that and send it to him. And so I was getting my ice cream helmet, and the dude was taken for life, like he was in NWO from back in the day. He was taken forever. And I'm like, this is not happening. It's not happening. So I left that stand, and I just, most ballparks, you can just walk over and see the scoreboard and no problem. That's not how Truist Park or Field, I don't know what Truist, that's not how it is. Because if you're on the like the 100 level, they have the bleachers from above you everywhere. Like you can't see the scoreboard unless you go to your seat. You can't see it. And so I took a video, and it's the worst video you've ever seen in your life. That's even what I sent my dad. I'm like, sorry, I was trying to get ice cream and food, and I didn't get back to my seat, and this is the worst video I've ever sent you by far. So that was the downside, is the guy on the ice cream helmet's a little slow on the uptake right there. But it was fantastic. It's a beautiful stadium. Very nice ballpark right there. But the most famous I was there moment, it was actually as a diehard Notre Dame fan. So I'm from South Bend, Indiana. All I've known my whole life is Notre Dame football. I love Notre Dame football. I was on the sideline, which was really, really cool, for the Bush Push game. That was in 2005. And so I was doing like the radio pregame stuff. And what was cool is you would go to the game and then you could go down to the field for the final 5 minutes. So I was on the field, and it was the famous USC come from behind win. They had this just famous drive at the end, and Reggie Bush pushed Matt Leinart into the end zone for the winning touchdown. And I was right there on the field. And it was just like tear your heart out type stuff, because I'll never forget the way that went down. You know, I'm going to get you lost in the details, but it won't be too painful here. I'll go quick. It was 3rd and 20. I'll never forget this guy, Trevor Laws. He was the defensive lineman for Notre Dame, and he sacked Matt Leinart. It's 3rd and 20. USC is the number one team in the country at the time. I think Notre Dame was ranked 9th. They're both top 10 teams. Notre Dame is on the cusp of beating the number one team in the country, right? Defending champs, the whole thing. The crowd is going berserk. 3rd and 20, sack, all the energy, all the emotion. And then Matt Leinart, that's the play that gets overlooked all the time. He found Reggie Bush out of the backfield, and he kind of scoots for 11 yards, sets up 4th and 9. But it was 4th and manageable, and then Matt Leinart hit Dwayne Jarrett. He burned Ashley Ambrose, a former Notre Dame corner, just torched him and almost took it to the house. But he got tackled from behind, and the rest is history. You know, USC eventually got the ball in the end zone, and Reggie Bush pushed Matt Leinart into the end zone, which technically was illegal. I've never whined about that. I don't know what it is in me. I can't bring myself to, that was actually an illegal play, and it should, I don't know, man. It's a shoulder shrug. You know, it's like, I can't argue a technicality right there. USC won the game. I know it technically was illegal, but I don't know, man. I just can't whine about that one. But I was at that game, and it was by far the most well-known game that I was in attendance for. It was cool. Like Joe Montana was on the sideline. I didn't bug him. Probably I should have, but I don't bug people. They got people bugging him all the time. I should have went up and been like, hey, Joe, can I get a quick picture over here? And he probably would have been cool with it. But, you know, it was like a star-studded event. It's one of the most famous Notre Dame USC games ever. It's got to be the most famous one. So I was in attendance for that one. I was there for that one. If you have any I was there moments that you want to share, feel free to hit me up on X at the No Show. Now, I did mention there are a couple of no masses in the sports world. No more Pro Bowl. It's gone. NFL will not have the Pro Bowl anymore. No game. They will have, they will name Pro Bowlers, which is cool. I think that's cool. There are going to be 88 players. And so you get the distinction of being a Pro Bowler. There'll be a distinction of being an all-pro, which is just a more, distinct list to be on, right? You're not one of three quarterbacks from each conference. You're the quarterback, and that's it. So all-pro is just a more distinct list to be on, but the Pro Bowl rosters will continue. We just won't have a goofy game, or we're not going to play who can do the most jumping jacks or whatever they're doing. The Pro Bowl games is just ridiculous. And the NFL was like, yeah, this is dumb. They're still getting ratings. They're still getting 5 million plus people to watch that stuff, which is not nothing. There are leagues that would kill for ratings like that. I watch the WNBA all the time. I love basketball. And I just saw there was a little... stat here where it was the most watched regular season game of all time. It was the Indiana Fever and the Atlanta Dream recently, right? You know, Caitlin, Angel Reese, the whole thing. But it was 3.3 million people watched the game. Shout out to them. It was the most watched regular season game in WNBA history. To make sure, since the league's inaugural weekend in 1997. So it was the most watched since then. 3.3 million viewers on NBC and Peacock. So, like, shout out to them. This is not, it's going to sound like a compliment diss, right? Like I'm dissing them while giving them a compliment. I'm really not meaning to do that. Like, that's great for the WNBA. They're making more strides. It's great. But something that is like the peak of a league is a throwaway for the NFL. Like, yeah, I know we get 5 million people for these goofy Pro Bowl games, but, you know, let's just say the hell with it. You know, like, we don't even need to bother. It's kind of dumb. Like, a dumb event for the NFL still gets 5 million plus in terms of viewership. That's insane. Like, there are playoff games. Playoffs, right? There are Stanley Cup final games where they're like, we would kill for 5 million people. Like, there are... You know, MLB games galore. They would kill for 5 million people. It's a goofy Pro Bowl games event that the NFL is just like, yeah, we're better than this. This is just dumb. So they're doing away with it. No more Pro Bowl, which is fine. I do like this. We're not going to get the goofy alternate Pro Bowlers anymore. That was the dumbest thing ever. And that goes for the NFL, goes for MLB, goes for any league. To have the distinction of being a Pro Bowler just because nobody else wants to go, that's not a real Pro Bowl. You're not a real all-star in baseball. If there are guys that are like, yeah, no, I'd rather not. There was a pitcher for the Phillies this year that was like, oh, like I'm the fifth or sixth choice. No, I'm good. And so then the next guy goes and he's an all-star. That it shouldn't be the case. We got in the NFL. Quarterback Snoop Huntley, he was a Pro Bowler 1 year. He was an alternate. You know, like, they're just asking the next guy, like, hey, you want to go? No, I'm good. You want to go? No, I'm fine. Can you make it? No. And then got all the way down to Snoop Huntley, and Snoop's like, hell yeah, I'll go. And he was a Pro Bowl alternate. So if you go on his Pro Football Reference page, it'll say, Snoop Huntley, Pro Bowl, one time. Like, it's like, what? He was a Pro Bowler? That's insanity right there. So I love that the alternates are a thing of the past. That was just dumb from the beginning. The actual distinction of being a Pro Bowler will remain. And that's cool. I'm looking at Tyler Huntley's, yep, one-time Pro Bowl right there. It's like, what? Yeah, that's a thing. He has the distinction as a one-time Pro Bowler. Because he was the alternate of the alternate of the alternate of the other alternate, who was the original alternate of the secondary alternate, who was the third alternate of the fourth alternate. And yeah, he's a Pro Bowler. It's crazy. This is wild right there. The other no mas, how about this? No more ESPN ticker during college football games. You know, the bottom line where they flash the scores of other games, they're not doing that anymore. Not going to have it. They just think it's, I don't know, like too much clutter, or they don't want to promote a game that isn't on ESPN. Or just, it could invite you if you're like, oh my gosh, LSU's in trouble right now. Who's got that game? Or it's probably a bad example because the SEC is on ESPN. But I don't know. It promotes a Notre Dame game. You know, Notre Dame is trailing by 3 points right now. We're in the third quarter, and it's like, what? Holy cow, Notre Dame's down. What channel? NBC. All right, let's flip over to NBC. Maybe ESPN came to the realization. That's probably not good. Probably not good to promote other games on other networks. So let's not do that anymore. Maybe that was part of the thinking, but I don't like the change. I do like the scores just flipping up there, and anytime there's a score, I'm not watching my phone throughout games. I'm not sitting there just staring at my phone to see if there is a scoring update. I rely on the bottom line for that, you know? And if it's in real time, you're watching a play and the play ends, and instead of watching the replay, your eyes go down and look at the ticker and you're like, oh, shoot, they scored, man. They're only down by 3 points now or whatever. You stay on top of those games. You're not going to be able to do that this year. I don't like that change. Not a fan of that change. No more ticker on ESPN college football games. Don't like that one. All right, we got calls lined up. 877-99 on Fox is your number. The militia has thoughts. We want to get to them right around the corner. I don't want to shortchange you, so I'll tell you what. We'll bang out some business here real fast, and then we will stretch our legs out and get to the full comments right around the corner here, right? I don't want to shortchange you, so we'll do that coming up next. We got an I was there, a couple of I was there's. You got to say it like Boomer. That's not my official Boomer impression, but, you know, it'll make do, right? We'll hear some I was there. I don't know why it is. I love hearing those stories because you reminisce in some great, great games. Of course, you run the risk of someone just making something up out of thin air. That's always possible. But you got to have better things to do with your time in the wee hours on a Friday morning. Come on. But I do love reminiscing and, you know, some of these stories, right? Like we had last hour. A guy got a ticket to Game 7 for $10. Chandler saw Game 7 of the 87 World Series for $10. That's insanity right there. But I love stories like that. So we'll get a little story time from the militia. Hear what's on their mind right around the corner. Also, my guy Jeff Schwartz, a.k.a. the Schwartz Syndicate, as we call him on our Sunday morning countdown to kickoff show. He's been called out by one Sean Payton, the Broncos head coach. So we'll get to that as well. A little Peyton v. Schwartz. That'll be fun. We'll get that to you right around the corner as well. As well as the worst drum fill in the history of music. I will get that to you as well. So I owe you a lot of stuff. We'll start to pay it off right around the corner. Hang with us. I'm Brian, though, in for Big Ben Maller. This is Fox Sports Radio. 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
1: I'm Brian Noe in for Big Ben Maller here on Fox Sports Radio. Sorry, you got to let it breathe a little bit. I can't jump in with just like witches at black masses, you know? Like, this is, it's a legendary song with, by the way, Coop, the worst drum fill in the history of drum fills. Like, I don't know exactly where it is in this song.
2: No, this one's War Pigs.
1: Oh, this is War Pigs. Sorry, I'm talking about Iron Man. Iron Man is the worst drum fill in the history of drum fills. I got to record that and get it to you. Because, Coop, you sent me this list of the top 10 drummers of all time, right? They had Bill Ward of Black Sabbath. I think it was 9th on the list. I don't have the list right in front of me right
2: here.
1: Yes,
2: that is correct.
1: Yeah, I think it was 9th. And any big beefs with this list here, Coop? You want to rattle it off? We got John Bonham of Led Zeppelin, number one. You want to talk trash about that one right out of the gate here, Coop? You know, it's...
2: I mean, I obviously think Neil Peart is number one, but a lot of people do put John Bonham there. So I'm not, you know, it's not what I would do, but I understand it. And I should say that it was the top 10 heavy metal / hard rock drummers.
1: Oh, there you go. There you go. It's important to say that.
2: Right. Because it leaves out, you know, a bunch of jazz drummers that people would be like,
1: Yeah. There are some amazing drummers in random genres that aren't as popular. Yeah, sure. No doubt. We got Dave Lombardo from Slayer. He's number 3. Your guy from Tool, number 4.
2: Danny Carey should be number 2 under Neil Peart.
1: Let's not get crazy here, Coop. Let's slow it down here a little bit. I can't see 5th. Who's 5th? You have that list in front of you?
2: Yeah. Nico McBrien. Brain. Iron Maiden.
1: I'm not a big Iron Maiden guy. My metal friends hate me for that take, but... I don't know, man. Something about falsetto voices. Don't like it with my metal. I'm sorry. I'm out. I musically love Iron Maiden. The music's fine. As soon as it's like, run to... Out. I'm out. I'm out. I need someone who's angry at the world who sounds like it. You don't sound angry when it's like, run to... No. Done. I don't need opera with my metal. Sorry. Hard pass. They've got Lars 6th. Every drummer hates Lars Ulrich. I've never heard one drummer say anything halfway positive about Lars. I love Metallica, especially old school Metallica. I do love Lars, but it's just funny to me that the drummers have no love for Lars whatsoever. I've never heard one positive thing. Mike Portnoy from Dream Theater, Coop? What are we doing here? 7th on the list?
2: Mike Portnoy is actually pretty amazing.
1: Okay. What else do we have here? Man, it's a small writing here.
2: Cozy Powell.
1: Yeah. Whitesnake, Black Sabbath. Then we got Bill Ward, Black Sabbath. This is a travesty. Joey Jordison from Slipknot.
2: Yeah.
1: 10th. Yeah. That guy was insane. He was a great drummer. Outstanding. Yeah, you can't have him 10th on the list. That's just... It's better to not even have him on the list and maybe you just forget. But you see his name and you're like, that's way, way too low. Way too low. But I gotta get you the Black Sabbath drum fill. I laugh every single time, man, in Iron Man. It's literally just like doom doom doom doom doom. And then it's back to the main riff. It's bad. It's not good. It's the opposite of good, but it's funny. Let's get to the phones. I mentioned the militia is on hold here. They want to check in. I'm curious what they have on their minds. Let me go to South Dakota. Shout out to Nate Brown, who hosts a show there in South Dakota. He invited me on Thursday, but I was at the game, and I said, it could work. I could make it happen. He's like, you don't have to go on the show during the game. So Nate Brown's awesome, but Steve is over there in South Dakota. Steve, welcome to Fox Sports Radio. What's on your mind?
3: Hey, guys. How's it going?
1: Pretty good.
3: He should have came on the show. It was pretty bad today.
1: What? Nate Brown had a bad show. What do you mean, Steve? Is that possible?
3: Oh, he's a homer on that Kyler Murray over in Minnesota.
1: He loves him some Kyler Murray, man. There's no doubt. He loves him.
3: Well, I'm 78. And let me tell you, in 1964, my old man out of I grew up in Omaha, but he got tickets to Game 7. Yankees and Cardinals, Bob Gibson.
1: Oh, man.
3: I got to see him play basketball in college at Creighton. I got to see him play baseball at Creighton. Cause I was born in 1949. And anyway, we drive to St. Louis in the old man's brand new Impala. me and two of my brothers. And that was one of the greatest games, even though Bob Gibson gave up 9 hits. He had 9 strikeouts. Tim McCarver, this is one of the highlights. He actually stole the base. Mm. And if you weren't around when Tim McCarver played, but he was slow as hell.
1: Yeah, oh yeah.
3: Lou Brock and Ken Boyer each hit a home run. Bob Gibson in that series struck out Mickey Mantle 6 times. And Mickey Mantle did get a home run in game 7. But what people don't realize, Bob Gibson was 7-2 in the World Series. I was at the first one, and then 67, 68, I was in Vietnam, so I didn't get to go to them. But that 64 series, that is the greatest one I've ever seen. Because Bob Gibson, and he didn't have nothing left in game 7. He pitched 3 complete games in that series. He pitched 7 out of 9. In his career, complete game. But he was just throwing a fastball. That's all he did. Had no movement on it. He just threw back and threw it.
1: I love all that stuff, Steve. That's fantastic. But are you a Cardinals fan from way back when?
3: From way back when, yeah.
1: Yeah. Oh, that's awesome.
3: Oh, you bet.
1: Yeah.
3: You know, and that's like I said, Tim McCarver. I think I could beat Tim right now in my age in a race when he was in his 20s.
1: Yeah. You don't see many fast catchers, Steve. You know, not many in the sport of baseball.
3: You know, especially in the old days, you did.
1: Oh yeah, yeah, absolutely not.
3: But he struck out Mickey Mantle. That was so funny. He just struck him out 6 times in that series, 3 different games.
1: Man, what a story, Steve. That's awesome, buddy. I appreciate you checking in. That's really cool stuff. And that makes me think of my dad. My dad would always talk about Gibby, right? Like, his dad would be like, you know, they grew up in Alton, Illinois, just outside of St. Louis. That's where my dad is from. And so my dad has told me many times that, you know, my grandfather would be like, hey, Gibby's pitching tonight. You want to go to the game? And they'd go watch the Cardinals. So, yeah, my

0: fourth quarter, they come back, beat the Rams.
1: Yeah. Oh, yeah. Oh, that was insane. The crazy two-point conversion. And
0: yeah,
1: three two-point conversions to get that win in overtime for the Seahawks. That's crazy. Yeah, absolutely.
0: And real quick, since Coop is a Broncos fan, ask Coop if he was there for the Tim Tebow 80-yard touchdown pass.
1: Yeah. Oh, yeah. To Demaryius right there.
2: I was not, but I remember exactly where I was. I was in a hotel room at MGM Grand watching the game, losing my voice screaming at that play.
1: I thought you were going to say you were hitting the slopes at that time, Coop. I thought you were, you know. That's what Coop does when his Broncos are ousted of the playoffs. He doesn't watch the playoffs anymore. He hits the slopes.
2: I haven't been skiing in years, actually.
1: Yeah, well, I guess the Broncos have been in the playoffs. You know, I guess that's, is that what that means, Coop?
2: Well, that and my wife doesn't like it. And so it's just, it's hard to,
1: Your wife doesn't like what?
2: Skiing.
1: Oh, okay. All right. Got it. I thought, for some reason, I thought you meant NFL playoffs. I was like,
2: no. I, you know, cause, you know, in order to go to the mountain, you got to wake up like super early and it's this whole thing and you normally want to stay out there and, my wife's not down, but the first time we went to Mammoth, she got hurt on the first run and had to like be tobogganed down, and now she's just, she's over it. She won't do it anymore.
1: I'd be over it too. I'd be like, this kind of sucks. Not really feeling this right here. Yeah, well, that's cool though, from Jim in Seattle. The first one, when he was talking about Jermaine Kearse, I'll never forget. Jermaine Kearse, the little post pattern, Russell Wilson floating it right down the middle of the field for the winning touchdown, and that, I believe that was the, is it Brandon Bostic? I always mess up his first name, but Bostic was on the kick return team. And that's when the Seahawks had to go for an onside kick and Bostic tried to recover it and it just bounced right off of his hands and the Seahawks recovered the onside kick. I believe that had to be the same game. But yeah, the Bostic botched onside kick recovery. And that is the thing, man. The Packers were crushing the Seahawks. The Seahawks came all the way back, won that game. Imagine what would have happened. I have to go back and see the exact timeline for Aaron Rodgers, but imagine if Aaron Rodgers, a two-time Super Bowl champion. I don't know if it was, he could have been back-to-back. I'd have to go back and, you know, some of those years just run together. And let's see, because it was, I don't know if I want to think out loud. It's kind of dangerous, but the Seahawks. Which year was that? They blew out your Broncos there, Coop? Is that Super Bowl 48? Is that what it was?
2: Yes.
1: It was a snap went over Peyton Manning's head?
2: Yeah.
1: 43-8. Is that what it was?
2: Super Bowl
1: 48. Yeah, okay. I think we got that. So, yeah, Super Bowl 48. And, no, it wouldn't have been back-to-back because the Packers won 45. So we're talking, they could have won, they did win 45. They could have won 48 if they had not lost to the Seahawks. And I believe, I'd have to go back and check if that was the 48 Super Bowl. But in any event, he was there for that one. And man, last year, think about the swing of last year's game between the Rams and Seahawks. 3 2-point conversions from the Seahawks. They're losing. They're losing by 16 points. They score one touchdown, get the two-point conversion, score another. The first touchdown was Rashid Shaheed, I believe. Rashid Shaheed had a punt return for a touchdown. They got the first two-point conversion. They scored again, and that was the goofy one where it went off of a player's helmet. I think it was Jared Verse's helmet, the guy that just got traded for Myles Garrett. It went off of Verse's helmet, went into the end zone, Zach Charbonnet, just went and picked the ball up, and they reviewed it, and they were like, actually, it was a backward pass. So the two-point conversion counts, and you're like, what just happened? Tie game goes into overtime. Rams score. Seahawks score a touchdown to answer, and they go for two in the win, and they get it. That was an insane game, and it flipped everything. It meant that the Seahawks were the one seed. They had a first-round bye. The Rams were on the road the whole playoffs, right? They're just road team, road team, road team. At Carolina, at Chicago, at Seattle. The Ats caught up with them. They came up a little bit short.

0: That was a great NFC title game too. Rams at the Seahawks. But if the Rams win that game in the regular season at Seattle, they're hosting. The road to the Super Bowl goes through L.A. And there's a great chance that the Ats in reverse would have caught up with Seattle. There's a great chance that the Rams would have ended up in the Super Bowl and won it. And we'll never know, but that regular season game in Seattle swung everything. Crazy stuff. All right, let's see. We got time for one more. We got Mike in Tucson. Wants to talk some Raiders. We always have time to talk silver and black. What's going on, Mike? You're on Fox Sports Radio.
1: Well, Coop's a Broncos fan, so he don't know music. The best drummer in the world, Gil Pert, and Eddie Van Halen, Randy Rose, AAB, guitar player, and Nikki Sixx, bass player. But that's Coop, Broncos fan, apologist. I'm just sad that Ben's on tonight. You said Led Zeppelin.
2: No, that's what's on this list.
1: Oh, okay.
2: Yeah, no, I think Pert should be number one.
1: Steve Perry's the best voice in classic rock ever. Steve Perry from Journey. But I'm not biased, but I just recently bought a huge smoker named it Big Ben. It's gonna get welded Big Ben's name on it. So I haven't called the show in a long time. I miss these guys
0: So you're talking like a barbecue type thing, right, Mike? That you're talking about?
1: Yeah, I do. I do competition barbecue, Texas style barbecue in Tucson.
0: Oh man, dude. I would like brisket. What do you do? Pulled pork? Brisket, what do you get down with?
1: Brisket, short ribs, pulled pork. So I'm really lately it's been so crazy because I've been doing plates. I went on my own farm. I was in a barbecue place, went on my own, and I've been doing plates every Friday, and it was so good. A bunch of content creators have been coming out and making videos, and it just went viral, blew up. But real Texas barbecue in Tucson.
0: Man, dude, I would love to. Am I invited if I'm ever through that area? I would love to sample some of this.
1: If you ever come to Tucson, we'll go to a Wildcats game, and I'm sure you'll be blown away. You'll be blown away.
0: Hey, man, bear down. I'm for it. I'd be totally up for that. Yeah, absolutely, man, no doubt. And you had something on the Raiders, Mike? You have a Raiders thought for us real quick?
1: I think you're right. Bo Nix, he does not listen. I feel like the AFC West is so competitive, but I feel like he don't listen to his coach. I think the Broncos are on the down. The Raiders, you know, what we've done, best centers, and I know it's a rough patch for Mendoza, but he's a chosen one. He's a Mandalorian. Are you a Star Wars guy?
0: I dabble, you know, I'm not huge. I'm not going to dress up as a Wookiee, but I like it. Good movies.
1: But I think the Raiders... We got the quarterback.
0: You're fired up, man. I get it. Like the phone's getting further and further away from
3: Mike. Yeah, it sounds like you're in a dark deep hole.
1: Okay, I'll talk closer. But I feel like he's a Broncos apologist, and I feel the Broncos. Bo Nix is not that guy, and Mahomes on the down, and Herbert is never won a playoff game. So the Raiders are on the but we don't get no credit. We're always a laughing stock, but I think we're making good moves.
2: It's because you've been Kubiak. A trash franchise for like the last 40 years.
1: Kubiak is a great offensive mind. You should know Kubiak, his dad, with the Broncos.
0: Yeah.
1: I think we're moving in the right direction, but we don't get no credit. I feel like we can do something this year, if not next year. But when I call in, I talk about barbecue because the Raiders, we don't really have much to talk about, but I think we're on the up and up. We made a lot of big moves in free agency. I think we're going to be really, really good this year.
0: Yeah, Mike. Well, hey, man, I appreciate you checking in. And, dude, I'll definitely look you up if I'm in the area. I love me some barbecue. You know, I'm in the market for anything. Ribs, pulled pork, brisket. Love brisket. But, look, man, I'll say this. It's a blend of two things. Like, Coop's kind of right and Mike's kind of right, where the Raiders have been freaking brutal for a long, long time. And that's why they get called out. They lose a ton of games. But to Mike's point, I like their offseason moves. They've made a lot of good offseason moves, and we'll see if they start to put these pieces together and it starts to go in a positive direction with the wins. You know, you got to have the wins to get the respect, and they haven't had nearly enough. Right, Coop? I do like when he's like, we got the best center in the league, which they did. Tyler Linderbaum is a great center. And Coop's just laughing. He's like, it's going to take a lot more than that, man. Like, I love it. I love when Coop's just laughing at silver and black analysis. That's the way it should be. You know, I do like that he discredited all of your musical opinions, Scoop, just because you pulled for the Broncos. That was good.
2: Yeah, and then agreed with me.
0: That was good. All right. Hard 47 out, Lorraine. Hard 47 out.

0: It's right around the corner, so we'll get on out of here. Coming up next, the worst drum fill in rock music history. We'll get that to you. I'm Brian Nguyen for Big Ben Maller, right here on Fox Sports Radio.
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1: I mean, we got dudes already handing out awards.
4: 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He is the North Star.
1: And even looking ahead to next season.
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1: Sad. 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
5: Andy Ortiz. When I lost my mom, she was only 46. And I lost my dad to cancer. It was the worst pain I ever felt. 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
0: 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Okay, are you ready for the worst drum fill in all of in the history of music right here? Now, I might be overselling this. If I say this is the worst ever, you might be like, all right, this is going to be freaking awful. You're going to hear it, and you're like, I don't know. It's that bad. It really is. Now, he starts off well. Bill Ward, you know, Sabbath drummer. Starts off well. The first one's good. Second one, Coop, not good. I would argue, actually, very bad. Very bad. Sometimes simplistic works, right? It doesn't have to be fancy all the time, but this time, simplistic did not work. Here we go. Starts off good, gets bad. Check it out.

0: that.
1: Sounds like that, they got tired in the middle of it.
0: You're right. Yeah, right. Like, it started off, yeah, it's like a first drum fill, you know, good. The second one was like, dum, dum, dum. You know, he needs a nap. That's exactly what it sounded like. He got tuckered out right there, Lorena. Not good. Not good right there. Coop, how would you rate that on the scale of drum fills, the second one? What do you think about that one right there? Huh? What do you think?
2: I mean, you know, it's not great, but it might fit the moment.
0: Here you go. Let's give it to you again. Come on. That's awful. Are you kidding me? That's so bad. It's a great song.
2: Builds anticipation.
0: Oh, man. There's just some things are just, you can't be defended. You know what I mean? Like, that's one of them. The drum fill from Iron Maiden. Indefensible. Can't do it. Coming up next, this is one of the worst sins a sports fan can commit. We are
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5: Daphne Caruana Galizia was a Maltese investigative journalist and blogger who spent her life fighting for truth, justice, and decency in a country overrun by corruption. 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
12: Ah, 1971. 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
12: 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I'm Ed Helms, host of Snafu, Season 2, Medburg. The story of a daring heist that exposed J. Edgar Hoover's epic FBI snafu. 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
21: In Major League Baseball, Chris Sale pitched a complete game shutout, 11 strikeouts. Braves beat the Dodgers 1-0. The Cardinals snap a 5-game losing streak, beating the Orioles 7-5. Astros take a 1-game lead in the AL West with a 5-1 win over the Yankees. The Nationals 7-1 over the Rockies. Giants beat the Diamondbacks 6-1. Royals over the Blue Jays 13-2. In preseason football action, the Bills beat the Steelers 28-27. Will Howard got the start for Pittsburgh, 9-15. 69 yards passing, 2 touchdowns, and an interception. Kirk Cousins got the start for the Raiders against the 49ers, but Fernando Mendoza played most of the first half. He threw an interception in his first drive of the game, finishing 7-for-14, 57 yards, and the pick. San Francisco winners 18-12. Dylan Gabriel threw 3 touchdown passes and finished 12-for-15 for 186 yards as the Browns beat the Patriots 37-13.
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32: Brian Noe.
0: Oh, what is going on? Welcome in. Happy Friday to you. Hope all is fantastic. Yeah, I want to get to one of the worst sins a sports fan can commit right here. Because I'm thinking of the NL MVP race. Okay? So let me set up the race and then I'll get to one of the worst sins. It's Shohei Ohtani versus PCA. That would be Pete Crow Armstrong of the Chicago Cubs, who's having a great season. PCA is doing his thing. But it's Shohei versus PCA. And the reason I bring this up, because we've got news. We've got new news. Shohei Ohtani could start on Sunday against the Tigers as a pitcher. He had a bullpen session here, and he's on track to, if not start Sunday, start very soon as a pitcher again. Been dealing with knee and biceps injuries. Hasn't pitched since July 3rd. So if he's able to pitch a couple of times down the stretch, that would most likely boost Shohei's MVP credentials. And this is what bothers me about the whole thing. If you look at PCA versus Shohei Ohtani, Shohei Ohtani pitched 14 games this season as a position player, like most notably a hitter. You know, he's DHing. He's one of the best hitters in the game. His numbers are neck and neck with PCA. Their hitting stats are almost identical. There's a notch here, like a slight edge here for Shohei, slight edge there for Shohei, slight edge here for PCA. PCA has hit slightly more home runs than Shohei. RBI is almost identical. OPS is in Shohei's favor slightly. They're very, very similar hitting stats. And oh, by the way, Shohei pitched 14 games. And not just got out there and pitched and gave him some innings. No, he struck out 95 guys in 85 2/3 innings. and his ERA was under 2. His ERA is 1.79 this season across 14 starts. Was literally one of the favorites to win NL Cy Young. But he got hurt and he hasn't pitched enough, so he's not going to win that. But he's in the heart of the chase with guys like the Miz, Jacob Mizorowski with the Brewers. Shohei was in the mix to be NL Cy Young. That's how great he was as a pitcher this season. And it's just completely dismissed. It's crazy to me. And that, to me, is one of the biggest sins a sports fan can commit, is just taking greatness for granted. That's really what it is. It's one of the biggest sins you can commit. And that's what's happening with Shohei Ohtani. It's just a collective shoulder shrug. Like, well, he hasn't pitched the whole season. So, like, well, and we've seen better seasons from Shohei before. So, it's not about Shohei versus Shohei. We're not comparing Shohei in 2026 to Shohei in 2022 or whatever year you want to pull out. We're comparing Shohei to PCA. We're comparing Shohei to anybody else who's an NL MVP candidate. It's not about Shohei of the past. It's about Shohei this season. And I look at it like this. I think it's important to flip the script. This is very handy. I call this my homer slash hater test. This is very, very useful. If you are commenting on your favorite team, it's a great thing to do to just flip the scenario completely and see if your answer changes. Your answer should stay consistent. If it doesn't, it will indicate that you're either being a homer or you're being a hater. Either way, your judgment is impaired. You're basically driving on the highway while intoxicated with your sports takes. That's what's happening. So for anyone who's like, oh, PCA, I mean, look at the war. He's the best defensive guy. And listen, war matters. Being arguably the best defensive player in the game right now matters. I'm not saying it doesn't, but let's flip the scenario completely. Okay. PCA's production is Shohei's production. And vice versa. Shohei's production is PCA's production. Okay, like, really walk down this road. You're going to have to do some mind jujitsu here, but hear me out. If you are flipping the production, okay, it's Shohei Ohtani that he's the best defensive player in the sport right now. He has the top WAR, okay? Those are Shohei's credentials, all right? Meanwhile, Pete Crow Armstrong, he's the guy that's put up a lot of production hitting. And oh, by the way, he's pitched 14 games to the tune of a sub-2 ERA. His ERA is 1.79. Are you telling me if Pete Crow Armstrong was doing exactly that, that we'd be saying, no, no, it's Shohei Ohtani. I mean, look at the war. Look at him being the best defensive player in the sport. No, my gosh, there's zero chance that is the case. No one is arguing for Shohei if PCA is the guy that's also pitching. No one is doing that. And so what's happening here is that people are getting used to Shohei's greatness and they're taking it for granted. And it's just a shoulder shrug. This is Babe Ruth only enhanced. That's what Shohei Ohtani is. And you're taking that for granted just because he's won MVP before? I don't care. If he's the most valuable player in 2026, I don't care that he's won MVP multiple times before. He should be named MVP again. But that's what's happening, is you're just taking it for granted. If this was the first season that Shohei ever pitched, like, really, walk down that road also. We've never seen Shohei Ohtani pitch before in Major League Baseball. He's going to try it this season. And he pitches 14 games, strikes out 95 guys, has an ERA of 1.79. His record is 8-2. He puts up all those numbers. Do you realize if that's your first taste of Shohei pitching and being a legitimate NL Cy Young candidate, people would be losing their minds. They'd be like, this is amazing. This is extraordinary. Holy cow, this guy pitches too? Oh, NL MVP without a debate. No question MVP. But because this is one of many seasons that he's pitched, it's like, well, I mean, the last time we saw him pitch was July. It's almost like, who cares? Like, that's the general thought is like, ah, I mean, big deal, really. What? What are we doing right now? This is so dumb. It is Shohei Ohtani, and it's not even close to say, oh, no. People are saying it with a straight face, like, oh, no, it's PCA. PCA's the guy. I mean, I saw him on Wednesday night. There was a fly ball in the outfield, and Pete was like, I got it. I got it. And then he caught it. It was unbelievable. It's like, what? What are we doing right now? It's insanity. I think that's the second worst sin a sports fan can commit, is just taking greatness for granted. This happens all the time. Look at Russell Westbrook. Russell Westbrook averaged a triple-double for an entire NBA season. It was extraordinary. We never thought we would see that again. Oscar Robertson did that back in the day, and we're like, man, the Big O did it. We're never going to see it again. And we have. When Russell Westbrook did it the first time, we lost our minds. We were like, that was unbelievable. I remember Jalen Rose before that season, he suggested that it might happen. And I was just like, okay, you know, like, wake me when that happens. And it did. He was right. And Russell Westbrook did that for multiple seasons. And the second season he did it, we were just like, yeah, we've seen this act before, Russ. Like, triple-double for the whole season. Like, okay, what else you got in your bag of tricks? Like, we get so bored so fast, and it's obnoxious. It happens constantly, and it's happening this year with Shohei versus PCA. And I'm not trying to dump on PCA. He's had a sensational season. He's just not the NL MVP. He's the Anne Hathaway. I'm not trying to, you know, talk trash about Anne Hathaway. She's a beautiful girl. She's just not the most beautiful, right?
1: She's better than Blake Lively.
0: She's not the most beautiful. That's the thing. That's exactly what it is. PCA is the Anne Hathaway this season. Anne Hathaway's sensational. PCA's had a sensational year. Just not the most sensational year. Okay? That's the thing. Like, Shohei's year is better. It's easily better. Imagine if Shohei, you can play the if game all you want. Imagine if Shohei, his 14 games that are pitched are happening now at the end of the season. And it's the last thing you saw. You'd be like, this guy is amazing. This is making a big difference for the Dodgers right here. They're 8-2 in Shohei's games pitched. Well, at least that's what Shohei's record is. The Dodgers record, probably even better than that. 1.79 ERA. And 14 starts, it happened at the beginning of the season, and it's a distant memory right now. And it's a collective shoulder shrug? It's obnoxious. I won't stand for it. Shohei Ohtani's the NL MVP. Easily. This is voting fatigue 101. It's like seeing a movie again and again and again, and you're like, okay, I'm ready for something new. That's what people are like here. It's happened in basketball. Happened with Jokic. Jokic won the MVP 3 of 4 seasons. And then it was like, let's give it to Joel Embiid. You know, I'm getting tired of this. Yeah. And then you start poking holes where it's like, yeah, well, his defense, he's not a shot blocker. And those are legitimate criticisms. It becomes more of that than this is arguably the best offensive player the sport has ever seen. The most well-rounded offensive player the sport has ever seen. It's just like, well, he doesn't protect the rim very well. You know, like, you start to nitpick. That's what it's become with Shohei. It's like, well, I mean, he hasn't pitched since early July. I mean, what's the big deal? Like, what? Again, if this is the first time you're seeing it this season, you're not saying the same thing. You're not saying, well, it's only 14 starts. You're like, 14 starts? This guy who's a fantastic hitter is pitching also? What? But it's just like one of many seasons. And you're like, I've seen this before. What else you got for me? It's ridiculous, man. We go to, you know, this was a PCA on Wednesday. This was good, too. It ties into the discussion as well. And maybe I'm just, I don't know, because Shohei, in my mind, is easily a better MVP candidate in the National League this season than PCA. Maybe it's getting a little personal for me. This was PCA on Wednesday. The Cubs lost to the Diamondbacks, and there was an obvious balk that was not called by the umpires. The Diamondbacks pitcher, he stepped off the mound while he was in mid-pitch. Clearly a balk, like no doubt about it. And the umps missed it. Should have been a run scored for the Cubs. It's a low-scoring game. D-backs won 2-0. And so Pete Crow Armstrong was ticked off about it after the game. Here is PCA after the game on Wednesday.
2: I saw four umpires miss a pretty obvious play. So they're out there every day just like we are. Their one job is to get calls right. And if they get it wrong, they're supposed to talk about it, figure it out, and get it right. And they didn't. I think they find new ways to screw something up every day. So there you go.
0: Okay. Now, I worked very hard on my impression of PCA. I practiced it. I had a long drive on Thursday to the Braves game from Miami, right? So I practiced this during those long hours of driving, and I worked on it. I reworked it. This is what I came up with. PCA Wednesday, complaining about the umpires there. Here we go. Try it on for size. That's PCA. What a baby. Are you kidding me? This guy, this whiny little bastard. It's funny, too, where PCA, he could do no wrong. That's all I heard on Thursday. It was like, wow, PCA, telling it like it is. Wow, telling it like it is. This last part is obnoxious.
2: They didn't. I think they find new ways to screw something up every day. So there you go.
0: They find new ways to screw something up every day. Every day. We got 162 games for every team in Major League Baseball. They find a new way to screw something else up every single day. That's your statement, PCA. That's a dumb statement. That's absolutely incorrect, totally untrue, not even close to being a legitimate statement. And all I've heard is, oh, PCA, wow, calling it like it is. Wow, PCA, man, he was really hammering the umpires. Whoa, PCA, man, he was hot. He can do no wrong. He can do no wrong. People are so used to Shohei dominating that they're just tripping over themselves to prop up somebody else so they can have something new. That's what's going on here. And it's obnoxious. I hope that Shohei Ohtani comes back, pitches on Sunday, and his light's freaking out. And all these PCA fanboys are going to be faced with the reality of, guess what? He's not the real MVP. And then what's it going to be? Look at Shohei's whip. Leave something to be desired. It's obnoxious, man. Shohei Ohtani is the true MVP this season. And we'll see how much he pitches from here on out. But that's the trump card right there, if Shohei pitches well. And we'll see. We'll see how it goes down from here on out. But I will say that I think that's the second worst sin a sports fan can commit, is taking greatness for granted. I think the worst sin a sports fan can commit, I think it's cheering an injury. And that's what happened with Deshaun Watson. You know, that's the irony, too, is Deshaun, it was clumsy. It was clunky. There was no way it was going to land well with Deshaun Watson, of all people, playing the victim card. Right? So the story was he played badly in the second preseason game, and he was booed by the home fans. And after the game, he was like, yeah, that's personal. It has nothing to do with performance. That's personal right there when they're booing you when you had this major injury. And they're cheering. They're cheering for the injury. And that's the weird thing, not to do a whole thing here, but I'll go quick. With Deshaun, that's never going to land well because he was a guy that made victims, right? Like the massages and all that stuff, like, He was victimizing. So to turn around and play the victim card, that's never going to land well. Ever land well. But did he have a point? A little bit. Now, they're cheering for injury because the production wasn't there. I mean, you can't say it isn't production-based. If Deshaun Watson is, you know, throwing 30-plus touchdown passes a season, those Browns fans are crying on their way out of the stadium, like, Deshaun's hurt, oh my gosh, this is the worst thing ever. But because his, you know, production is in the toilet and they're lowlives, they're cheering. So it's absolutely production-based. But did he have a point saying it was personal? Absolutely he did. Absolutely he did. You don't cheer someone's misery. You don't cheer injury. I don't care if the guy's stats are in the toilet and they traded 3 first rounders and they gave him a contract to the tune of $230 million that were fully guaranteed. I don't care about all of that. If you're cheering someone's injury, you're a disgusting person. There's no two ways about it. You're the lowest of the low. There's no lower than you. There's no lower. And that's the thing is, if you felt that way, okay, keep it to yourself. Like, I'm not naive enough to believe that people in the stadium are like, freaking Deshaun, man. 3 first round picks, $230 million fully guaranteed. He hasn't done anything and just misses games left and right, and he's hurt. Good. I'm not naive enough to think that no one has that running through their head. But if you do, keep it to yourself. You don't have to cheer. You don't cheer out loud. You don't keep things to yourself in life. You keep things to yourself in life all the time. All the time. Like, I don't know, your girlfriend puts on weight. You just vocalize it. Man, holy cow, you're putting on a lot of weight. Were you like almost 2 bills now or what? No, you don't say. You disagree with your boss. You know, that's the dumbest idea I've ever heard. What are you talking about? No. You don't do any of it. You keep it to yourself. Why don't you do that as a sports fan? You should do that as a sports fan too. You don't cheer someone getting hurt, no matter what the context is. I think that's the worst sin you can commit. That's my list. Two-pronged list right there. Worst sins a sports fan can commit. Number one, cheering an injury. Cheering someone's misfortune and misery. Number two, taking greatness for granted. That's what's happening with Shohei. That's my list. There you go. There's two items on the list. That's it. I'm sure it's much more extensive. You could come up with stuff all day long if you wanted to. Feel free to check in. Militia, 877-99 on Fox is your number. Also on X at the No Show. I got to fire up the tweets here. Let's see who's checking in. I've been piecing audio together and, you know, getting Pete Crow Armstrong sound bites and everything. What was that epic quote from PCA that he's getting nothing but roses thrown at his feet for?
2: I think they find new ways to screw something up every day. So there you go.
0: New ways to screw something up every day. You know, here's a little homework assignment. Okay. Friday rolls around. Let's say, or someday, right? Like, maybe you got plans on Friday. Maybe you're like Coop and Lorena and you're hightailing it over to Vegas for the meet and greet, right? Maybe you're busy. But the next time you watch a baseball game, okay, just watch the game and have PCA's comment in mind. They find new ways to screw something up every single game. Every single game. No exceptions. Every game it just gets worse and worse and worse. And they figure some way to screw something up. Even worse than before. That's impossible. There are too many games for that to actually be legitimate. It's like literally impossible that he's correct. It's the dumbest statement I've heard in quite some time. He's getting nothing but bouquets thrown at his feet. Oh, did you hear PCA? Oh, man, he really hammered the official. He really hammered the umpires. No, he just said dumb things. That's what he did. He said dumb things. And he's getting applauded for it. It's ridiculous. All right, Militia, the floor is yours. We roll out the red carpet for you right around the corner. I got all kinds of stuff here. College football kicking off soon. I'll tell you how college football is just like a bad girlfriend right now. I'll give you that around the corner. I'm Brian Noe in for Big Ben Maller. This is Fox Sports Radio. 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
15: He'd always talk about, I'm going to be a doctor.
14: But he has this dark side that he likes to keep separate and hidden from everybody else.
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24: It is Fox Sports Radio. Brian Noe in for Big Ben Maller. I'll get to the militia here in just a couple of minutes. Like, literally, a couple of minutes. I'm setting a time limit on myself to not yak the night away. we'll get to the calls in just a little bit here. But I'll pay this off real fast. I think that college football is kind of like a bad girlfriend right now. Okay? Like, if you think about a bad girlfriend, there are good things about anybody. You know, I've had some bad relationships in my day, but there are good parts of those relationships as well. I feel like college football is the bad part of the relationship at this stage. Don't you feel that way? Where it's like, can we just get to ball? Can we just get to the season? I know it's right around the corner here, where after week zero, which is a dud, we get the real games going. We got some great matchups here. When conference play begins in the SEC, we got Lane Kiffin and LSU going back to Ole Miss with that whole backstory. That's going to be sensational. I can't wait for that. There are many games. I'm a Notre Dame honk. I can't wait for Miami to go to South Bend this year. There are so many things I'm looking forward to this season. But right now, it's just been an off season of temporary restraining orders. And this judge this, and that judge this, and the NCAA that, and suing here. And it's like, oh my gosh, man, this is brutal. The latest thing is that LSU picked up a couple of dudes that were just on NFL training camp rosters. That's what happened. I love Rams head coach Sean McVay. He was like, I feel like I just took a freaking gummy. Like, what is happening right now? And so these major conferences, the SEC, the Big Ten, Big 12 has done it. I think the ACC is just about to do it, but they at least have rules in place where if a player signs a pro contract, they can't come back to college and play. And of course, in true college fashion, it gets way more complicated than that. Some conferences, it's all sports. Other conferences, it's, well, it's, basketball, football. If it's WNBA, NBA, NFL, if you sign a pro contract, you can't come back to college. Now, of course, that doesn't exactly make it so. These college football and college sports in general, they don't really have rules now. They just have suggestions, right? It's strongly encouraged that you don't sign someone to your college roster that signed a pro contract. Now, there's nothing we can really do about it. If you want to challenge this in a court and there's a judge that grants a temporary restraining order, then I guess you can't have them on your roster. So there's that. But I just don't know how many schools are going to go rogue and try to go head-to-head with their own conference. So I do think this is going to slow down a bit. But nothing's a hard and fast rule. This is just a suggestion. It'd be like this. It'd be like a parent strongly suggesting and strongly encouraging their kid to do their homework. But, you know, there's no teeth to that. You're not going to get grounded for 2 weeks if you don't do your homework. You're not going to be unable to watch TV if you don't do your homework, right? Like, it's just strongly encouraged. It would be a good thing if you did your homework, right? And the kid's just like, yeah, I'm good. I'm going to watch some tube right now, actually. I'd rather not do homework. And the parent's like, well, maybe tomorrow. Maybe tomorrow you'll feel like, because it is important, right? That's what we have in college sports. Just strong suggestions. You're strongly encouraged to

0: Yeah, what's going on, man?
1: Hey, what's going on, brother? How are you?
0: Pretty good.
1: Yeah, so definitely not from Portland. From the IE, for sure.
0: Okay.
1: So I got a good I was there moment.
0: Yeah.
1: 1995, my parents, or my dad, took me and my family to the Dodger game, and it was the Cardinals versus the Dodgers, obviously. Game wasn't going so well. Tommy Lasorda goes out, and the promotion that day were hardballs, baseballs given out to everybody. Not a good look, obviously. Everybody knows what happened. Everybody's just throwing the balls out onto the field, trying to pelt the players. It was a pretty wild scene as a 10-year-old, I'll tell you that.
0: Oh, man. Did you see anybody get hit? Anything wild on top of that happening?
1: No, you know, I don't remember anything happening like that. I don't think Dodger fans necessarily at that point had really good aim. But I do remember everybody, we're on the top deck, by the way. Everybody's egging me on, throw the ball, throw your ball, throw your ball. And I'm 10, my sister's 8. And we're just looking at each other like, we're absolutely not throwing these balls. If I do, it's probably going to hit some old lady in the head on the first deck. Like, I'm 10 years old. I'm for sure not making it all the way on the field.
0: Wow, man, that's crazy. That's good. It reminds me of, man, we could have a whole segment on fans throwing stuff. I remember, I think it was the Chargers were playing the Giants, and fans were throwing like these snowballs, like almost like ice balls at the players, at the Chargers. And some of those guys are getting tagged with these, you know, ice-like snowballs. And it's crazy, man. Can get wild right there. Appreciate that, Chris. Yeah, I thought, so the Portland thing that I mentioned, there was this, it was kind of like this, I don't know what it was. It was like a sports bar on HGH or something. But it was called the Rialto. And so I used to do ads for it, and I would whisper it, the Rialto. And so that's what I thought. It just says Chris Rialto was there. And so I'm like, well, shoot, I thought he was maybe going to be like, I was at the Rialto. That's what I thought it was going to be, but it was something else. He's talking about you know, throwing baseballs at Cardinals. It's basically what he was talking about. It was good. We got Joshua. He's over in Littleton. He's got a Broncos thought right here. Curious about this. What's going on, Josh?
2: Hey, last hour, there was a Raiders fan that said that the Raiders have arrived and that Bo Nix is not the one and that Fernando Mendoza is the chosen one. So I'm here to give you my predictions on what's going to happen this year to the Broncos and the Raiders.
0: Okay.
2: You ready?
0: I'm ready. Yeah, what do you got?
2: The Raiders are going to go 6-11. Fernando Mendoza will throw 2,800 yards.
0: Oh, wow. Okay.
2: 16 touchdowns, 12 interceptions. Nick Benito will be Defensive Player of the Year, and the Broncos will make the Super Bowl. Thanks, Ryan.
0: Okay. Wow. All right. Josh with the walk-off right there. Drop the mic. Hang it up. There you go. Got the script and everything. What do you think about that, Coop? Nick Benito? Now, we have burner accounts, you know, on social media, X, whatever. Are there burner calls? Was that you disguising your voice talking about Nick Benito, Defensive Player of the Year, Coop? Is that what just happened right there?
3: No, but I like it.
0: Okay. Nick Benito, DPOY. By the way, what do you think about those that Mendoza stat line and the Raiders? 6-11. It's actually not a terrible prediction. I could see them being right around that area. 16-12 touchdowns to picks for Mendoza, 2,800 yards. What do you think about that?
4: Yeah, I mean, it's not crazy.
0: It's not that crazy. The true question is, how many games does he start? You know? If Mendoza is just starting, let's say, 10 games. Let's say, I don't know how many games Kirk is going to start. Let's say it's the first 7. If Mendoza starts 10 games, I just don't know that he's going to reach any of those numbers. It depends on the starts, I think. How many starts for Mendoza this year, Coop? Where do you put it at? I say 10.
4: I mean, it's tough to say, you know, because I imagine if Kirk Cousins doesn't look like absolute garbage, then they're gonna keep playing him until he does, you know. So it's possible that he doesn't at all. So I don't know. I mean, do you think that

0: they go to Mendoza no matter what at some point if they're not?
1: Oh, yeah. Yeah, they'll go to Mendoza for sure this year. He'll start games. He's got to start games. I just wouldn't start him week one. You know, that's if, yeah, I won't regurgitate the whole thing. You can check out the podcast first segment, right? But I wouldn't start him out of the gate. I think that's just a different pressure. I think that as a young quarterback, you're just trying to tread water. And Mendoza talked about that after the preseason game. We got some sound. We might throw some sound your way where he's like, yeah, man, like I'm learning a lot in the preseason over here. He's still in the learning stage. You agree with that, Coop? Would you start him week one? I wouldn't. I would wait a little bit. I would wait a little while because you want him to have full confidence going into year two. I don't think the way to put him in position to have full confidence going into year two is to start him in week one. I just don't think it's a great recipe. You, what do you think? Would you start him week one?
0: I'm not sure how I feel about this debate. I know Ben is the complete opposite of you. He's on team start them right away, mm-hmm. see what you got.
1: So who do you like better, me or Ben? That's really what it comes down to.
0: I'm not sure, and I don't know if it's because I don't have an opinion because it's not my team. I think if I was a Raiders fan, I'd want to start Kirk Cousins just to see.
1: I think what's interesting about that whole debate is you point to a lot of former quarterbacks or quarterbacks of the past to sort of make your argument. And you could play that game on both sides, if I'm being completely fair.
0: Well, how many right? recent examples do we even have of quarterbacks that were developing on the bench? Jordan Love,
1: Oh, yeah, there are a lot. Yeah, sure, definitely a lot.
0: But are there? Who else besides Jordan Love?
1: Well, like, just going back, it's...
0: Going back, there are plenty. I'm talking about...
1: Oh, like most recent... Oh, I see.
0: Recent examples, yeah.
1: Well, I'll work backwards and try to work forwards, if that makes sense, right? We all know about Aaron Rodgers,
0: right.
1: Probably most famous. Start going from there. Well, even Philip Rivers further back, right? Phil did the same thing for a couple of years. Carson Palmer, right? Did he wait a little bit? I believe so. Let me double check that. When did Carson start? he started pretty early. Yeah, he started 13 games his rookie season. So that's a bad example. Or no, wait, he was drafted in 03, so.
0: Yeah, he didn't
1: start his whole
0: start until
1: season.
0: His second year.
1: Yeah, second season. Okay, more recent examples. Man, if we go draft by draft, here, let me see. I got a trusty thing right here.
0: I feel like most quarterbacks get thrown right into the fire these days.
1: Yeah, more times than if we're talking like first rounders and the upper echelon guys. Let me see. Cam Ward started last season. Jackson Dart didn't start right away. They had Russell Wilson, first rounder. Like, not first overall, but first round pick, right? I don't know if it's a great example, but I don't think, did Bryce Young start right away for the Panthers? I don't think so, right? He was riding pine a little bit, wasn't he? Let me check real quick. His rookie season, no. He started he started 16 games his rookie season. Well, I take that back. It was uneventful. It was 11 touchdowns and 10 picks, but yeah, he started pretty much right away. Let's see. C.J. Stroud pretty much started right away. Even Anthony Richardson started pretty much right away. It was like, you know, he might have came in at halftime of the first game or what. It was pretty quick, right? Nothing most notably, Trey Lance with the Niners. Remember they traded up for Trey Lance? He didn't start right away. He hardly started at all, you know? That might be a decent example. Think about a team right now, Coop. Like, that was in 2021. You're telling me next year, 2027, some team trades three first-round picks to move up, drafts a quarterback? They're most likely not making him wait. So I hear you. I get your point. But, the Raiders didn't trade up to get Mendoza. And even though he's the number one overall pick, I just don't understand the rush. If he starts midway through the season and you let Kirk take the bullets at first, and we know they're going to lose games. The roster just isn't talented enough. And then you pivot to Fernando Mendoza. I think that makes way more sense. All right, we had a hard 47 right here. Right, Lorena?
2: You're stressing me out. Let's go.
1: I know it. I know it. You're becoming Chris Perfett, you know, on the weekends right there. If you yell break, I'm going to be like, you're Chris. You're Chris right now. This is exactly what's happening. All right, we'll get to the QB list a little bit more in detail. While we're talking QBs, there's one thing that keeps happening that is obnoxious. I'll lay that out for you right around the corner. I'm Brian Noe, in for Big Ben Maller. 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
22: There was a murder in Central Ohio that many people still don't want to talk about. The man who committed that crime once sat on death row, but now he's on the run. His name is Lester Eubanks. Lester didn't tunnel out of prison or scale a stone wall. On a December morning in 1973, he and a small group of inmates were granted permission to walk outside prison walls. His handcuffs were taken off. He changed into civilian clothing, and he and three others were driven to a local mall. They were told they could wander the stores and were asked to return to a designated meeting spot. Hours later, all the inmates came back, except Lester Eubanks, and he hasn't been seen since.
23: He had a full plan. The guy had a plan.
0: I was just astounded that this could actually happen.
22: There were many years when it seemed like no one was even looking for Lester. But recently, his whereabouts have become the focus of the U.S. Marshals Service, the federal agents who track fugitives. The case is testing the marshals.
5: Those nine lives are running out, and we're going to catch up with Lester.
22: And is being urged on by those hurt most by Lester's crime.
7: He's had enough free time. He confessed to the crime, and his time is up.
22: I'm Sunny Hostin with ABC News. Over the past year, a team from the ABC News Investigative Unit joined the search for Lester Eubanks. They uncovered new leads, possible sightings, and at every turn found resistance from those who want Lester Eubanks to be forgotten. What they've uncovered is a case that's about more than murder. It's about family loyalty, a life on the run, and a first-hand look at how the U.S. Marshals are trying to solve one of the oldest fugitive cases in American history. Now they may be closer than ever. From ABC News.
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1: That is Fox Sports Radio. I'm Brian Noe in for Big Ben Maller. Yeah, while we were talking about QBs. Goodness. A little froggy over here. Sorry about that. Apologize. You know what's funny to me? Is that, wow, this is a short segment. Man, Lorena, you should have told me I was running late. I'm just kidding.
23: My name's Chris.
1: Oh, radio jokes. I swear they're the best. It's totally my fault. It's totally my fault. I'm just joking. You know what's funny to me about preseason football? Fans fall for this every single year. This year it was Fernando Mendoza. Looked really good in the first game, right? Against Arizona. Oh, I would start him week one. A lot of it was fueled with how they saw him play that first preseason game. Ty Simpson with the Rams. Oh, man, the Rams got it right. Ty Simpson, he looked great against the Chiefs. It's like Carson Beck. Carson Beck, the Hall of Fame game. Whoa, Carson Beck, man, he really lit him up. No one does that with veteran quarterbacks, you know? Josh Johnson, he's been around forever. He looked good. If he just, like, carved up the other team, no one's like, look out. Like, Josh Johnson, if he gets in as a starter, look out, man. Like, no one's saying that. We just say that with rookies. People get way too excited way too easily. I hate to be the fun police, but, you know, you got to do it against starters for it to really matter. It's just the baseline rule. All right, coming up next. This was a horrible idea from the get-go. We are.
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4: a woman. 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
0: preseason NFL football. Dylan Gabriel got the start for Cleveland with Shedeur Sanders and Deshaun Watson both out of the lineup. Gabriel with three touchdown passes, finished 12-15 for 186 yards. Browns won 37-13 over the Patriots. Kirk Cousins got the start for the Raiders against the 49ers, but Fernando Mendoza played most of the first half, throwing an interception in his first drive of the game. He finished 7-14, 57 yards, and the pick. San Francisco winners 18-12. Bills won 28-27 over the Steelers. Will Howard with the start for Pittsburgh, 9-15, 69 yards through the air, two touchdowns and an interception. Justin Herbert got some action today. He made it count. He threw 2-for-3, 74 yards, including a 65-yard touchdown pass to Quentin Johnston. Ty Simpson started the first half, had a touchdown as well, 18-23, 119. I'm Martin Weiss.
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21: What? That guy's cool.
16: Here he is in for Big Ben. Brian No.
1: Oh, what is going on? Welcome in. Happy Friday to you. Hope all is fantastic. 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Okay, so I was getting ready for the show tonight, and I was at the Braves game. Saw Chris Sale throw a CG shut piece, went shut out, no runs, complete game, whole thing. Outdueled Yamamoto. But I was reading a story on the way to the game, and I just clicked on the story, and it's a golf story, and I'm like, all right, Callaway ends their relationship with Good Good Golf. I'm like, I've never heard of Good Good Golf. Why do I care about this story? And then all of a sudden, it got pretty interesting. So Good Good Golf produced a video. And in the video, there is a guy who shoves a girl to the ground. The context is that there's this golf club, right? And they're promoting this golf club. And this golf club is so outstanding that anyone who touches the club becomes obsessed. It's a spoof of the movie Obsession. Okay, that's what they're going
22: Very for. Poorly depicted.
1: Horrible. Like, horrible job, Lorena.
22: I actually have a soundbite of the commercial.
1: I do too, but I want to hear yours.
25: Do not touch my new driver.
1: That's almost like mine. Let's see, which one do you like better?
25: Do not touch my new driver.
22: Damn, they're both pretty good.
1: They're both the exact same thing, Lorena. You know, I don't know. But yeah, that's it. So, okay, they're promoting this golf club. This golf club is amazing. You become obsessed with the golf club, and that's the whole concept of this video. The girl goes to grab the club, and this guy shoves her to the ground. Don't touch my golf club. Right. And then he's just obsessed with this golf club throughout the rest of the ad. Horrible idea, like poorly executed, a disaster. And it's become this whole story. So Callaway, like I said, they ended their relationship with Good Good Golf. Apparently Callaway reposted the original video and then they take heat for this, and rightfully so. I mean, there's just, I don't know how many things you could come up with that are just funny when it comes to domestic violence, right? There's not too many things where you're like, ah, that was actually
22: any,
1: a good one.
22: Actually.
1: You what? Lorena?
22: I can't
1: think
22: of anything funny when it comes to domestic violence.
1: I mean, it's going to be a hard thing to sell anytime you go down that road. And they just did a horrible job. It's not even close to being funny. It's Like, it's a bad Saturday Night Live skit is what it is. It's just clunky and executed poorly. It's not even close to being funny. But anyway, Callaway reposted this video, and they took heat for it. And the funny thing is their quote made me laugh, where Callaway said, it has made, quote, appropriate internal corrective actions, end quote, right there. Which means they fired the bum who was dumb enough to repost that original video. That's really what it is.
22: Who made it? Who started it? Who edited it? Whose idea was it? How did it get past all those board members?
1: Well, yeah, it was Good Golf came up with it originally, and it was the creators are, I'm going to butcher these names. It's Garrett Clark. I got that.
22: Who's like the founder of Good.
1: And then it's Alexa. Man, you did your research on this.
22: Oh, no, I've already reported on it.
1: Yeah, it's a... Garrett Clark, and it's Alexis
22: Mistowski.
1: Miss something with a ski. Shout out Polish. You know, my mom is a Saradski. Right?
22: And she is one of the four female founders of the female Good branch.
1: Oof. So we got founders and secondary founders, and they went with something that, I don't know, they thought would either get some traction, maybe get a laugh or two. Get some eyeballs on it. It certainly did, but this is not the old any publicity is good publicity thing. This is very bad. Callaway ended its relationship with Good Golf. There's not a whole lot that's good happening here. Now, the interesting twist of this whole thing is that one of my buddies from home, he texted me while I was at the Braves game, and he sent me a tweet. And so the tweet is referencing an old Snickers ad involving Betty White. Okay, so now to jog your memory, you remember how Snickers had the whole ad campaign where,
22: you're not you when you're hungry.
1: Yeah, right. Like, hungry, eat a Snickers. So you act like somebody else due to your hunger, right? And this was the portion of the Betty White Snickers ad that, you know, the tweet is talking about. Here's the ad to jog your memory first.
2: Mike, come on!
3: Mike, what is your deal, man?
2: Oh, come on, man. You've been riding me all day.
3: Mike, you're playing like Betty White out there.
2: That's not what your girlfriend said.
6: Oh. Baby.
1: Whoa. It's actually funny. So this tweet, whoever it was posted by, I don't know, but my friend sent it to me. It just says, so it's okay for Snickers to put out a commercial where an old lady gets smashed running over the middle, but it's not okay for Callaway Golf to put out a commercial where a woman gets pushed. What the bleep is going on in our society right now? It's such a horrible comparison. It's not even
22: I think
1: close.
22: That is the worst comparison ever.
1: It's awful.
22: I haven't even heard that comparison.
1: Yeah, but that's, yeah.
22: For one, that was a football scrimmage that Betty White was playing in, exactly, where she got tackled, where this was a girl reaching for a golf club, and it looks like her boyfriend came over and was like, don't touch my stuff. Right.
1: Pushed her in the back.
22: Yeah, like shoulder checked her to the ground. And right. The whole vibe, the music behind it. Like, listen again. The music behind this is so dark.
1: Yeah.
25: Do not touch my new driver.
22: Like, that's like a horror movie.
1: Yeah, it's just weird. It's weird. And you're right. That's what I don't know who tweeted it originally, but I was like, this is a horrible comparison, man. It's not even close to the same thing. They're playing football. Playing football. In the first one, and the second one, it's literally you're upset and you just shove someone to the ground.
22: Dingus.
1: You don't see the difference in those two? That's crazy. This was the end of the Betty White commercial. And I don't know this old actor's name, but he got hit in the commercial as well.
8: That hurt.
15: You're not you when you're hungry.
1: And it was just funny, right? Like, you're not, we get the concept, and the concept of the golf ad. Okay, you're obsessed with this club. That's the context, but it's like, it's still dumb. Like, so context is supposed to kind of like clear things up for you. You know, if I make a statement and it sounds like totally out of place, you're like, well, the context is this. You're like, oh, okay, I get it. It's not that bad. The context for this golf ad, it makes the ad even dumber. If you just watch the ad, my reaction is like, that's really poorly done. And then if you're like, no, well, it's this golf club and you're obsessed with it, and that's why. It's like, well, that's even dumber. Like, that just doesn't make any sense whatsoever. So anyway, some people are, you know, it's just weird how things unfold these days where you get this, where you will get like the pearl clutching, if you will, where there are some people that they're so offended and they take it so far that the other side is like, okay, that's a bit much. And then that turns into, it's not that bad. And it's like, no, it is. It is that bad. It's a horrible idea. It's poorly executed. I just think that your opinions shouldn't become reactions. And I think that's what's happening. Not to get too deep with this whole philosophical thing, but I think a lot of people's opinions are more reactionary than anything. You hear an opinion that you disagree with, and now your opinion is so much stronger and like way over the top and way different than what it originally was. I just feel that's strange these days, but it's just a dumb ad. It was not very well done.
22: Poorly done.
1: Poorly done.
22: Don't abuse women.
1: Yeah, it's not, or make light of it. There's really not a whole lot to make light of right there. Like, really. That's the thing for anyone who's like, oh gosh, all right, here we go with Overreaction City. No, like really put yourself in the shoes of someone that was actually abused in a real situation and maybe repeatedly, mm-hmm. or maybe it was just one time and it was so awful. It takes years to get over that.
22: So, and Brian, that's actually how I found the story. I was on Threads and I didn't even know what it was about. It just said, the first thing I saw was Callaway has been taken off of Costco shelves. And I'm like, what's
1: right,
22: that
1: yeah,
22: about?
1: Yeah.
22: And then I saw a girl who was like, as a woman whose husband beat her with his golf clubs, this commercial absolutely horrible. And I was like, what are you talking about? So I had to go look it up.
1: Yeah, think about how triggering that would be. I mean, there. It's just funny. We got to be reasonable in this day and age, you know? And you'll hear these buzzwords, and there are people who are just going to roll their eyes like, triggering, ugh, you know? Ugh,
22: why are you so sensitive?
1: It's like, bro, put yourself in that position, all right? You got abused by someone with a golf club, and now you're going to watch this ad kind of making light of that whole concept. Are you supposed to laugh at that? You're not going to look at that and be like, is this what we're really doing right now? Are you kidding me right now? Do you realize what that's like? What you go through? You just got to be smarter, man. And good. Hey, that was bad. That was not even close.
22: Yeah, their stocks are going to see it too.
1: Yeah, it was not well executed. Something that Coop told me about off air kind of goes hand in hand with this. Drewski, who I think is very funny. He made a video, and he's taking heat for this, Coop, about making fun of CTE. So the concept is he's a football player, and he gets hit hard, and, you know, he's cross-eyed, and then all of a sudden he's driving on the highway, and there's like a high-speed chase, and he's yelling CTE. It's just dumb. It's just, I love Drewski. I think he's funny. I think he does a lot of things that are really, really funny. This is not one of them. I don't think this was very good at all. Coop, what do you think about it? Do you think that, you know, there might be a part in it where you're like, that's kind of funny. But the overall concept, what do you think? Thumbs up, thumbs down on that thing from Drewski.
6: I mean, look, it's not. I saw a tweet from somebody. I can't remember who it was. I think it was an athlete. I think it was T.J. Ward, actually. Former Denver Bronco TJ.
1: Yeah, he's the guy who hurt Gronk, remember? He went low. He was with the Browns and went low and hit Gronk and jacked up his knee. Like, very hard hitter. Yeah.
6: And he said something that I thought was, and I thought about it, and I was like, oh, that's kind of true. He's like, you know, why is CTE the only like disease that's okay to make fun of? Like, would you be doing this sketch about cancer or HIV?
1: Great point. Yeah. Great point by TJ Ward. I like that point. Yeah, it's, God, like, dudes are killing themselves who are suffering from CTE. You know what I mean? Like, that's a tough one to make fun of and for it to be like, ha ha, good one, Drewski. You know, like, I don't know, man. That's a tough one for me as well. Where, I don't know. I didn't think very much of that one either. So, I don't know. It's funny because there are some comedians, they will take some sensitive subjects and they'll say something that's just flat out hilarious. And so I understand there are going to be some swings and misses. There are going to be some things that land. There are going to be some things that miss the mark entirely. And I thought Drewski missed the mark. I thought Good Golf for sure missed the mark in a big way. But that's just my two cents. And I know that story might be just completely off the radar for you. But I did as good a job as I could with, you know, I'm sure someone's hearing this for the first time is like, wait, what's going on here? So I think you at least get the gist of the commercial. It's a tough subject to just jump into and think that people are going to take it well. I remember, and this isn't just because I think the standards have gotten better. And with standards getting better, there's going to be there are going to be comments that you think are going way too far. But I don't think that should sway you from a reasonable position. If you hear someone like way over the top, I don't think your original position should be swayed. If your original position is like, that's a bad idea. And then you hear someone saying, good golf, they should, their company should be null and void from this point on. And you hear over the top things and you're like, okay, that's no, that's okay, fine. But I don't think you should sway from your original point of view. And I think that happens quite a bit. There's one thing, and I'll take a call real quick. There is one thing that came to mind, and I can't remember what NBA teams. I tried to search for it. I could not find it. I want to say it was the Cleveland Cavaliers. But you know how they have the Jumbotron stuff and they have entertainment throughout these games. Baseball, football, basketball, what have you. They, constant entertainment during timeouts, you know, in innings, in inning ended, whatever. There's always entertainment. I saw Mr. Freeze at the Braves game. That's a good one, you know, racing in the outfield. They had some, I believe it was Cleveland Cavaliers. I apologize if that's wrong. But it was something along those lines. It was supposed to be a joke, but it was about domestic violence. And I can't remember the context exactly, but it was something to do with, there was this couple, they were talking, and the girl, I don't know, like reached for his jersey or something like that. And then the camera switched and she had a black eye. And everyone was just like, that's a horrible idea. That was a really, and that was years ago. I don't know when it was. I think it was the Cavs. It could have been somebody else, but it didn't land, you know, not shockingly, didn't land then either. So we got Mark on the north end. He's got a comment on this golf commercial. I'm curious what he thinks. What's going on, Mark? You're on Fox Sports Radio.
8: Hey, what's happening, guys?
1: Hey, bud.
8: So I agree that the commercial was tasteless, but I was hoping somebody on sports radio brought this up. What if it was the other way around? What if, like, it was a commercial for, I don't know, Lady Schick, and the guy was in the shower, and he was using her razor blade, and she saw him, ripped the shower curtain open, threw him to the ground, and said, don't touch my razor blade. Would that be funny?
1: No.
8: Just asking.
1: No, it wouldn't be funny. But
22: a random commercial idea.
1: Yeah, it's going to land differently.
8: It would definitely land differently, and you would have to admit, women would crack up laughing if they saw that commercial.
1: Well, I mean, I don't know. Maybe some would, but you got to understand the context, Mark. Like, it's not the same thing.
22: The power dynamic there is ridiculous.
1: Exactly. It's all it is. It's the power dynamic. It's not like women far and wide are misusing their power and abusing guys physically. Like, that's not a thing. So that's why it would be completely different, right?
8: Like, actually, in today's world, it actually is a thing. Just men don't report it. Because why? It's embarrassing. But it is a thing.
1: It's not a thing on the same scale, Mark. That's the whole point.
8: I was one of those guys that I was in an abusive relationship, and I wasn't the abuser.
1: Right.
22: No, it's definitely, it's not unheard of, but it's also not something to make light of. You're right. No matter which way you put it, a woman pushing a man or vice versa should not be highlighted. And that's the issue with this commercial.
8: Yeah. Wait, but all I'm saying is I don't think there would be as much controversy if it was the other way around.
1: I agree with you, Mark. And look, man, I'm sorry you went through whatever you went through. Yeah, you know, I take that seriously also, but It's not going to be the same thing because, like Lorena said, the power dynamic is completely different. It's just a different deal. So yeah, it
9: but would, abuse your is point, wrong it would be on different. All sides.
1: It is absolutely. It is.
9: Keep your hands to yourself.
1: Yeah.
6: What's the old TV show where he was always like threatening to hit his wife? You don't want to talk to the moon, Alice.
1: Wow.
6: Do you know what I'm talking about?
1: We're both Googling to the moon, Alice. I can feel it right now.
6: Honeymooners.
1: I'm not familiar with that one. Yeah. To the moon, Alice. I mean, but what year was that, Coop?
6: The 50s.
1: 50s yeah. Television.
9: I have some stats here on domestic abuse as well.
1: Okay. What do you got?
9: Sorry. Yeah. Do you want me to say them? Okay. So 1 in 3 women have experienced domestic abuse. 1 in 9 men have experienced domestic abuse.
1: Right.
9: Including, you know, assault in sexual ways.
1: Yeah. Right. Sure. It happens.
9: Women are roughly 6 times more likely to experience severe injuries, and about 74 to 75% of domestic violence victims recorded by law enforcement are female. So there's that.
1: Yeah. Yeah. Well, hey, man. You know, it's... Anybody misusing their power is wrong, and it's a horrible thing. But the stats that you rolled out there, Lorena, that's why it would land differently. And you would have to understand that context. Even if you're a guy and you're a victim of domestic abuse, right? You would have to understand the reasons why it would land differently.
9: And if you are a victim, you should be even more against the commercial.
1: Right, exactly. Whether it's, you know, the way it was or the opposite of what it was in that ad. No doubt. All right, 877-99 on Fox is your number. Also on X, we are available. I've been scrolling through the tweets, some I was there good ones. So I'll get you those right around the corner. A couple of them I want to mention to you. So appreciate the participation. Love all of that. Good stuff, Militia. Always coming through. Never disappoint. Love that. And also, let's see. Oh, I saw an interesting column talking about entertainment when it comes to the NFL. So I'll get that to your way. I'll get that your way right around the corner. Let's just omit the 2 in there. We don't need the 2-0, T-O right there. No, don't need that right there. We'll omit that. Didn't happen. You know, wipe it away.
9: It's
1: we'll fix that
9: out.
1: In post. That's right. Didn't even happen. All right. We'll get to entertainment in the NFL coming up. And also, I got to pay off the Schwartz Syndicate, Jeff Schwartz. Called out by an NFL head coach. This is great. Coop scoops around the corner as well. All that good stuff coming up. I'm Brian Noe for Big Ben Maller. This is Fox Sports Radio. 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

0: is Fox Sports Radio. I'm Brian Noe in for Big Ben Maller. We got a lot to do. 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All right, let me go to the militia here first off, because my girl Andrea is in Berkeley. We always love hearing from Andrea. What is going on, Andrea? We are busy on a early Friday morning here. How are things with you?
1: Yes. Happy full moon lunar eclipse. Yeah.
0: I love full moons there, Lorena. You know me. Andrea, you know me.
1: Yes, we're going to get ready to hear you howl. That's your thing on the full moon. So.
0: I was driving. I'm like a crazy person. I was driving just last night to Atlanta. And I was howling at the moon. It wasn't even a full moon the night before. I was just I'm a crazy person. Like, I can't help it.
1: No, that's perfect. You feel the full moon a day before, the day of, and a day after. So we're definitely in the zone, and it's perfect timing for the Maller Militia meet and greet that it's under the full moon. I think Ben and friends will get a kick out of that. I sent him a tweet on X about it.
0: Have you ever made it out there for one of those, Andrea?
1: No, I haven't, but it's on my Virgo to-do list.
0: Oh, man, it's got to be on the list. Yeah, definitely.
1: Yeah. How about you? Have you made it out to him?
0: I did when I was invited last year. Apparently, my appearance was not satisfactory. They didn't invite me this year in Vegas. You know, I don't know where I went wrong, but somewhere I made a colossal mistake. I was not invited again, Andrea.
1: Yeah. They'll be happening more and more. So, yeah, you'll be there, and we'll be there in spirit for this one. And it was interesting timing. The Giants actually won the game the same time as the full moon lunar eclipse at 9:18 p.m. So that was kind of nice, you know, timing from the baseball gods and goddesses. So yeah. Really nice to have that full moon lunar eclipse in the sky.
0: Very much so, Andrea. Well, hey, I always appreciate you checking in. We got to get to Coop Scoops coming up here.
1: Oh, yes.
0: So we got to move on here, Andrea. But good stuff as always. I hope you have a great early morning here on Friday. There she is, Andrea.
2: I'm thankful to Coop. I wouldn't have seen the moon if he didn't send me a beautiful picture of it.
0: Oh, he did. Well, that's very nice of you, Coop.
3: Yeah.
0: Very nice. All right, so before we get to Coop Scoops, just one quick thing here. So Ben Solak, he works over there at ESPN. And he put together an interesting column. So he's ranking all 32 NFL teams on watchability, just excitement, not in terms of who's going to be good, who's going to suck, just who are you interested to watch? Which teams entertain you the most? And so he ranks them based on random things, big plays. You know, he wants to see big plays offensively, defensively, that sort of thing. Competitive games, star players. And he also says, you know, sometimes he says nothing offensive is the last category. So he says teams with bad offenses or bad defense can be watchable, right? They can be. He's like, you know, the Bears defense stinks, basically. But they're fun to watch. But there are other teams where it's just horrible offense. It's horrible defense. I don't want to watch it. No, thank you. So that's kind of his criteria. So the most entertaining watches, according to Ben Solak, how do you say his name? Solak. I had him on my Portland show back when it was a thing. It was funny. My producer at the time, Eric Ringering, he was like, this guy is going to be a big deal. He was a kid at the time. And the next thing, ESPN's hiring him and he's a big deal. I was like, well, Eric knows his stuff. But anyway, Ben Solak, he says, the Bears, the most entertaining watch in the NFL this season. I mean, hey, listen, wide open offense. The defense, I think, is going to be pretty rough. But there are going to be some high-scoring games. I don't think that's a horrible idea. Rams number two, obvious reason, star power, big plays, offense, Stafford, reigning MVP, all that. Lions 3, Chargers 4. You have Chargers as a top 5 watch this season. You know, I don't think top 5. I think it's a stretch. But listen, they have star power. You got Harbaugh in the mix. Jim Harbaugh is always zany, always wacky, good for a soundbite, fun. Herbert has been a very talented guy, has zero playoff wins, but very talented. And they're always, like, seems like they're on the cusp with Jim Harbaugh to break out and have that one studly season.

0: most entertaining watch in the NFL. That's absurd. That makes no sense at all. Now, his bottom five, he's got dead last the Browns, second to dead last my Dolphins. Can't argue with that this year. Titans, 30th, and then the Arizona Cardinals and the Falcons as bottom five entertainment watches this season, or entertaining watches. There you go. I think the Chiefs are way too low. That's crazy to me. Stylistically, with Mahomes, their offense, you get Mansoor Delane, the young corner, sixth pick overall. They were in three Super Bowls in a row, then were a five or six win team last season. You're not excited to see how they respond, how they rebound? Oh, dude, there's no, I'd have them in the top five way sooner than I had them 22nd. That's crazy. All right, but speaking of entertaining, we throw it to Marcel to throw it to Coop. You take it away, Marcel.
1: Oh, thank you, Brian. Oh, Coop Scoop on Entertainment, the Friday tradition, and hooray for Hollywood. Starting now, here's Justin Cooper at All Bronco Fan on X. All yours, my man.
2: Thank you, Marcel. Great job, as always.
0: Absolutely. That was great.
2: All right.
0: You worked your Twitter handle in there? That was fantastic.
2: That's right. Yeah, no, he's on top of it.
0: Yeah.
2: All right, so we are going to start off in the theaters, as we always do here on Coop Scoop Entertainment. A couple movies that I wanted to point out today. First is a new movie called The Dog Stars. Now, this one is a movie I was excited about, but the reviews so far, not great. It's basically a post-apocalyptic story from director Ridley Scott, starring Jacob Elordi and Josh Brolin, as well as Margaret Qualley and Allison Janney. Great cast here. Tells the story of Hig, a young pilot who, together with a military survivalist, has carved out an efficient but isolated homestead in a brutal post-apocalyptic world. Then a mysterious radio transmission, etc., etc. I'll probably still go check it out, even though the critics aren't liking it very much.
0: You hear from the critics and you're like, all right, I'm not going. You ever do that?
2: Yeah, sometimes. If it's a movie that I was kind of skeptical about to begin with, and then I see a whole bunch of bad reviews come in, then I'm just like, okay, fine. Like, I guess, you know, a good example was the Supergirl movie that came out recently.
0: Yeah.
2: I was already like, I don't know if I want to see this, and then I just heard bad things, and I'm like, okay, I'll skip it.
0: I'm good. Yeah.
2: Yeah.
0: Sure. I get it. Sure.
2: Another movie out this weekend, Coyote versus Acme. Now, yeah, this is a PG movie, and I guess this is based on like an old like 1960 something like newspaper article that did kind of like a spoof on this. But basically, it's a legal animated comedy where the coyote takes Acme to court and sues them for selling him a bunch of faulty weapons and traps.
0: Wow. Okay. All right.
2: Yeah.
0: Fighting back.
2: Yes.
0: Yeah. It's like college football. Let's settle this with a temporary restraining order, you know?
2: That's right. And so you've got Will Forte and John Cena as the two big names in this one. John Cena loans his voice, I believe, in this movie.
0: That's funny, man.
2: Yeah.
0: I might have to check that out.
2: Yeah, it's interesting. And this one has fantastic reviews so far.
3: Now, this movie almost wasn't released. It got put on the back burner for years.
2: I did read about that, yes.
3: Then another company bought it and was like, we'll put it out. Mm-hmm.
2: And as of right now, it's got a 95% on the tomato meter.
3: I hope we get more Looney Tunes movies. That would be cool.
2: 92% from the audience. So it's critics and audiences alike are raving about
0: hit.
2: This one. Yes.
0: Like it.
2: All right. Moving over to television real quick. We have the season 2 premiere of the TV show called Dark Matter on Apple TV. I watched season 1. I loved it. This is a sci-fi show where our main character, Joel Edgerton is the main actor in this one. And he wakes up in a different dimension, different universe where all the same people are in it, but he's like, everything's kind of different and he's got to find his way to get back. It's really good. Hard to explain, but I highly recommend this.

0: He's like in this place, and there's this guy, and it's a thing, but it's good. Just trust me, it's good.
1: It's one of those, you know, if there's, you know, the multiverse, different versions of yourself, a different version of himself kidnaps him and moves him to the other universe.
0: Okay.
1: Because in the universe that the guy who kidnaps him, the version of himself kidnaps him, he's not with the woman that he wants to be with, so he finds a universe where he is with the woman and kidnaps that guy to take over his life.
2: Brilliant.
1: It's good. It's good. I like it. And last but not least, I want to mention a straight-to-streaming movie called The Whisper Man, available on Netflix right now. I'm bringing this up because it's got a outstanding cast. We've got Robert De Niro, Adam Scott, Michelle Monaghan, Michael Keaton, and Owen Teague. It's good stuff. Crime thriller. Based on the novel of the same name, revolves around a crime novelist whose young son is abducted in a crime that may be related to a decades-old string of serial killings. The Whisper Man on Netflix, and that is Coop Scoop Entertainment.
0: Man, awesome job by you, Coop. I would give that a 95 on Rotten Tomatoes and a 92% audience approval rating right there.
1: Thank you, Brian. So
0: very nicely done. All right, I'll get to the tweets. Right around the corner, the militia checking in. I do like this one. let me find it real quick. Jerry in a jar. Simply, this show sucks. Thank you, Jerry. That was nice. Very kind of you. appreciate the shout out there. There's Jerry if you need him.
2: Enjoy your Friday, Jerry.
0: Yep. Yeah. Have a good one, Jerry. What's Jerry going to be doing on a Friday? Lorena, what's your best guess?
2: Probably sitting on his couch eating potato chips.
0: Maybe. Could be the case. Maybe he's like, you know what? I'm going to go to Vegas. Check out the Mallard Meet and Greet at, what is it? Stakeout?
1: Stakeout Bar and Grill.
0: There you go. And then,
1: 3 p.m. Saturday.
0: 3 to what?
1: 3 to like 5 or 6.
0: What's the latest someone has stayed at the meet and greet?
1: I don't know, because I wasn't there.
2: Yeah, we're not the ones to stay.
0: What's the creepiest thing that's happened to you at a meet and greet?
1: I think all the creepy stuff was probably Lorena.
0: No way.
2: People are great. No, it's fine. But I do like it when people like quote me from things that I don't even remember saying. They're like, yeah. Oh, that one time when you said this, it made me laugh. I'm like, wow, that's, you remember that. Oh,
0: what's the coolest thing that's happened at a meet and greet? What's number one? Top of the list, Lorena.
2: I don't know.
0: Coop, you got one?
1: I think this most recent meet and greet in Worcester, I had multiple people tell me how much they love Coop Scoop Entertainment. And I was
0: all right, there you go.
1: Yeah, one guy said his wife only listens to that segment. I'm like, okay, nice.
0: She's like, oh, finally, Thursday night show rolls around. I can hear Coop Scoops. I don't need all the other stuff. I don't need the other.
1: They said they base what they watch on the segment. I was like, wow, that's a lot of power and responsibility.
0: Wow.
2: Wow, okay. You're even more beautiful than I thought you'd be.
0: Did you get that compliment, Lorena?
2: Yeah, of course.
0: Who Love said
2: a good
0: that?
2: Compliment.
0: When I was at Yo, it's funny. I can't remember the person who said that, but I was at the one last year in Vegas, the one I was invited to, not this one. But there was a guy that was like, he's like, do you really watch the WNBA? And I'm like, oh, dude, I do. And I showed him my text thread with Jeff Schwartz. And I'm like, this is all we talk about is the WNBA. We're like W geeks. Like 95% of our text messages are about the WNBA. It's insane.
2: I know you're going to hate me for this, but call me Perfett.
0: 47 hard out, huh? I think you got to have those t-shirts, right? We got to be out by 47 or it's not a good thing, right? So got to make those t-shirts. Got to make it a thing. All right. Coming up next, we shoehorn as much good stuff as we can. A couple of tweets. Maybe the Schwartz Syndicate talking about Bo Nix and getting called out by Sean Payton. That was a fun one. We'll do that right around the corner. I'm Brian, though, in for Big Ben Maller. Let me get you. I don't have time for a read. It is Fox Sports Radio.
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0: 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By the way, funny tweet from Rob in the 321. We're talking about your best I was there moment. I unfortunately was there in Detroit on that Thursday night when Aaron Rodgers got that untimed down and threw that Hail Mary. My wife is a Packers fan. That was a long ride home. Oh, man, that's brutal. Yeah, you're there to see your squad, and Packers hit this Hail Mary, and all you hear is your wife just like, ha, ha, ha, the whole ride home. That's funny. By the way, shout out to Lori. She's my girl in Atlanta. I've known her forever, and she let me do the show here tonight. And it was funny because I hit her up the other day and was like, hey, I'm in town. Need to do a fill-in radio show. Is it possible? And she was like, no, the place is disgusting. It's not going to work. I'm like, please, please. You don't know what it's like to try to find an Airbnb. And do you have Ethernet access? And we have Wi-Fi. No, I need a cable modem. It's this whole thing. I got a text from her tonight, and it was like, hey there, I'm already in bed because I'm not feeling well. And I'm like, oh, no, she's going to flake. And she's like, I'll let you in. Let me know when you're here. So shout out to Lori. Doing a great job. By the way, Jeff Schwartz, he basically said about Bo Nix, like he's kind of just what he is. He's good, but he's not going to be great. And Sean Payton said, easy to tell who works at it and who doesn't. Sean Payton calling out the Schwartz Syndicate. Unbelievable.
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7: 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I feel like a
24: woman. Braves beat the Dodgers 1-0. The Cardinals snap a 5-game losing streak, beating the Orioles 7-5. Astros take a 1-game lead in the AL West with a 5-1 win over the Yankees. The Nationals 7-1 over the Rockies. Giants beat the Diamondbacks 6-1. Royals over the Blue Jays 13-2. In preseason football action, the Bills beat the Steelers 28-27. Will Howard got the start for Pittsburgh, 9-15, 69 yards passing, 2 touchdowns and an interception. Kirk Cousins got the start for the Raiders against the 49ers, but Fernando Mendoza played most of the first half. He threw an interception in his first drive of the game, finishing 7-for-14, 57 yards, and the pick. San Francisco winners 18-12. Dylan Gabriel threw 3 touchdown passes and finished 12-for-15 for 186 yards as the Browns beat the Patriots 37-13.
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0: we go. It is Two Pros and a Cup of Joe here on Fox Sports Radio. He's LeVar Arrington. That guy's Brady Quinn. I'm Jonas Knox. You can listen to us on the iHeartRadio app, always on hundreds of affiliates all across the country. 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What's up, guys? How we doing?
1: Morning.
2: Football Friday, baby. Let's go.
0: You want to bang this out right now?
3: No.
2: Yeah.
0: Why not?
2: Let's bang it out right now. What are you waiting on?
0: What are you waiting on?
2: Come on, Sticks.
4: It's Friday. Then.
2: Wake your ass up,
5: it's
2: Sticks.
5: Saturday, it's Saturday. It's Friday.
2: Okay.
5: Then.
2: Rinse off.
6: Yep.
5: Weekend.
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0: Friday.
1: It is Football Friday here on Two Pros and a Cup of Joe. And, you know,
2: I like how Lavora says that. You can feel it. How do you say that?
0: You can feel it.
2: Soulful.
1: So crazy. We are bidding farewell one day at a time to the NFL preseason.
2: Why are you burying the lead? All right, Cleveland found their quarterback last night. Can we not celebrate that?
1: Listen, I'm with
2: get
1: you.
2: To the headline, all Jonas. Right?
1: Look, man, Dylan Gabriel has been man up and vanished like a fart in the wind in this whole Shador Deshaun Watson fiasco. And he went out and he played really well last night. You know, and I don't know what you take from it. The defenses and who he like, but he's performed, and it is kind of odd that there's been no mention of him anywhere
3: at all.
1: And I don't really understand why, because I don't know. I mean, has Shador outplayed him so drastically in the time we've seen him that it's just not even a thought that you would bring him in? It feels like that's a team that could use any option and could use all hands on deck when it comes to that position. And apparently he's been left out up until last night.
2: This, for whatever reason, like when they started the offseason, it was just like, oh, it's a two-horse race. It was like, oh, all right. I mean, Dylan Gabriel was the higher draft pick. He played a little bit last year. And people who, you know, go back to last year are like, well, he didn't look as good or whatever else. All right, that was a different staff. I mean, you have a new coach in there. And at some point in time, when you start following through the different practices and everything else, to your point, Jonas, there was no buzz around Dylan Gabriel. But all accounts would be like, yeah, he was just as good or just as bad as any of the other quarterbacks. So I don't know how he got lost in the shuffle with all of this. Even though Todd Monken's new to this, Andrew Berry's not. You know, he's been there. He was a part of selecting Dylan Gabriel. So unless that pick was completely on Kevin Stefanski and Shador Sanders and Deshaun Watson, obviously, you know, we're obviously the front office and the ownership, that's the only conclusion you can draw. Because, again, not making too much of last night's and how he looked, but he hasn't, it's not like he has really looked any different than the rest of the guys. Like, why wouldn't you try to get him in there as part of the quarterback competition at the beginning of the year? Because they haven't talked about it. And there's only been a two quarterback competition the entire time. So again, LaFleur and I have these conversations at the beginning of every year. I wouldn't be shocked if you didn't see all three quarterbacks play this season.
3: Well, I
2: really think you're going to see all three at some point play. I also wonder, though, if he doesn't get traded, as in he and Dylan Gabriel, because of this performance, and now the Browns have built up some value for him, and there's a team like, I don't know. I mean, we keep talking about the Falcons because everyone's left-handed there.
1: Yes.
2: So that might make some sense. And Stefanski drafted him because so he's there, so he knows the system. But that's also on the table, because anytime after you play the last preseason game, you guys know it. The roster's not set yet. It's going to take about a week or so before that thing gets solidified.
3: I know everybody says the preseason doesn't matter. The preseason. But it's like, I think we all agree that if you play poorly in the preseason, you're still going to look at it and be like, you played poorly. And we can say, all right, well, it's the preseason. Maybe all the starters aren't in. You're not game planning, whatever it is. But I think something gets lost in all of this. You're playing a game. I mean, can we bring that back to the front of people's like understanding and their value system? I watched the game on television that was televised. Like, they played a game. So the idea of the diminished aspect of, it doesn't mean anything. You can never convince me that a game means nothing. I don't care if it's preseason. You can never convince me that a game means nothing. There are people that are going out there and they are going to bring an effort to the table, and you're going to see what the level of that effort is. And that's what we saw from Dylan Gabriel last night. I thought he played very well. Obviously, very, very productive, obviously, and it always has to come with an asterisk. I just don't find that to be all the way correct. And so if you're not deciding who's going to play for your team in these games, and you're not truly evaluating the talent on your team in these games, then I just don't understand. Are you telling the viewing audience? Are you telling your fan base? Are you telling everyone who watches that preseason is just a money grab? Is that what it is? Is because just say it then, like, because I just don't understand how a kid can have a productive preseason and that performance doesn't lead to more conversation about having the opportunity to compete not only for a roster spot, but in some cases potentially a spot in the rotation. Like, I watched Frank Gore's son yesterday, another name, and the kid was doing stuff. I seen him play, but I never really watched Frank Gore's son play. And the kid was doing stuff. I was like, oh my gosh. He's even quicker and he's even more sudden than his dad. You don't generally say that about a legendary player. I think the preseason gets a raw deal. I think Dylan Gabriel played like... There's no reason to say it's overstated or over your skis or let's not get carried away. I think it's very safe to say that Dylan Gabriel played the type of game last night, and I hope he realized it, and I hope he knew that going in, that he was going to have an outer body experience and performance to be in a position where the conversation has to be had. Why is Dylan Gabriel's name not being mentioned in the quarterback hunt for starting quarterback in Cleveland?
1: It's almost like a great game gets sort of tossed to the side, like, well, it's preseason. And a really bad game, it's like, well, you know, listen, man, growing pains. You know, you'll get there. Like, you know, you're facing, it's like, there's, you always try and make the math work. It's hard to argue with the production, though. Like, look, that's the best quarterback performance the Browns have had all preseason, and it is not even close. Literally, nobody's close. And it's like, well, yeah, but it'll be Deshaun starting week one, and it'll be Shador backing him up. All right. Okay.
3: Strange, man.
2: Now, LeVar, were you not aware that Frank Gore had a son?
3: No, I was. Oh, and okay. I've seen him play in college. I've seen him play.
2: Well, he's been in the NFL for like 3 years.
3: Didn't know it. That's what I'm trying to tell you. I saw him yesterday. I was like, who is this kid? I was like, wait, Frank Gore Jr.?
2: Like, buddy, he's been with the Bills since 2024.
3: Hey, man. That boy is special, bro. He made a cut on the dime. He left the linebacker. What was it? Was that 44? I believe it was. It was one of the most quickest stops and go that I've seen any running back do. Like, period. It was nasty. He was out there getting back. And for what it's worth, again, I'm not saying he was a rookie. I'm just saying, if you didn't have the preseason,
2: you're the best. I mean,
3: did he play last year? Saying, was he out there on the field?
2: Yeah, he got in a couple games last year. Yeah, I think.
3: I don't know either.
2: Maybe not.
3: I just know I saw. Geez, he was looking good last night. I know that. That's what I do know.
2: I
3: remember
2: back
3: in college.
1: He even got a little burn time.
2: Southern Miss.
1: He got some burn time in the playoff game too. Did catch a pass.
3: I remember him in school. I just never really dialed in to like watch him. Now I'm like, yo, who's this kid? He got the edge. Like, look at him get the edge. It's like, all right. Then he got another play, and it's like the pursuit was dead to rights on him, and he stopped. And that linebacker was trying to tackle Casper the miss me ghost, not the friendly ghost. He was chasing ghosts out there. It was gone. It was gone. So
1: do you want to hear a little bit of Dylan Gabriel? I feel like it's only fair since everybody's heard from Shador and everybody's heard from Massage this offseason. We've heard nothing from Dylan Gabriel, and here he was, the should-be Brown starting quarterback after the best quarterback performance they've had all preseason.
4: At some point, you want to see your, work, your hard work, come into fruition in a real-life setting. And, of course, it wasn't exactly what I wanted, the first two preseason games, and that's probably frustrating part on my end. But then being able to go out today with a bunch of great dudes and, real op to just make the most of it, maxing the moment, that's really what it's all about.
1: Kevin Stefanski, if you're listening, you are hoarding left-handed quarterbacks. Do the right thing. Bring that guy there. The way Albert Breer tells a story, Tua's been so bad that Michael Penix Jr., who's walking out like he just walked off Gettysburg, is going to have a real opportunity to start week one.
2: You're an idiot.
1: If that's the case, what are we doing here? Make the move, bring Dylan Gabriel in, and let's go all lefty. All lefty.
2: First off, have you guys seen that movie?
3: What's that?
2: Gettysburg.
1: Not for a while.
3: Oh, yeah, absolutely.
1: A long time.
2: Have this image of what Jonas just said, because that's what you see. It is amazing that Michael Penix might win a quarterback competition without really running, without ever being a part of it.
1: He hasn't been a part of anything. It's like, wow, we're still not ready yet. It's like, why don't you just say Tua's been so underwhelming that guy's got a real shot? So if that's the case, make the move. All left-handed quarterbacks. There's only three in the league. Get them all on one roster. Do something nobody else does.
2: Yeah, I think we've seen two on a roster before. We've seen that a couple of times, I believe, in NFL history after since our research department was able to pull that up.
1: Yeah.
2: We've never seen three on one roster, though. Not an active roster, so.
1: I mean, it's got to be frustrating, though, for Dylan Gabriel, who's sitting there like, man, it's not like there's off-the-field issues. It's not like, I don't recall him. I think he was kind of misunderstood in a comment he made last year in the preseason, but I don't know where they've come to the conclusion that Shador's completely outplayed him every step of the way, and it's just a foregone conclusion he's going to be the backup.
2: I would venture to go as far as saying this, like, Dylan Gabriel had a much better career than Shador Sanders did in college. He was drafted higher, and this became a hype machine. Like, when Shador Sanders got drafted, they both got drafted, he got leapfrogged purely out of the hype with some fans who wanted it. And maybe it was easy to root for Shador too, because you had an unlovable quarterback in Deshaun Watson. In the sense of, regardless of what he's maybe done in the community, which some people even debated that, he got paid a lot of money, hasn't been healthy, hasn't lived up to it. And on top of it, obviously made some tone-deaf comments towards the fans most recently that he had to apologize for. So it makes it even easier to root for the other quarterback. The problem is, it's like, Dylan Gabriel, somewhere in this shuffle, has gotten forgotten. He's been forgotten about. And it doesn't make a ton of sense to me when you look at, like, Dylan Gabriel and his body of work when he came into the NFL. Since he's been in the NFL, I don't know that he's been really that drastically different from Shador Sanders, but, I guess Shador made the Pro Bowl last year, so there's something to be said for that. Dylan Gabriel wasn't able to make the Pro Bowl, even though he threw seven touchdowns to two interceptions, but he only won one in the six starts that he had. Meanwhile, Shador threw more picks than touchdowns.
3: How many wins did Shador have?
2: He won more. They won more in some of those games.
3: What was it? One more?
1: Two more. Come on, man.
3: Was it two more?
1: Yeah. He was three and four.
3: Oh, my bad.
2: The difference is, if you look at statistically, the quarterback rating, everything else, Dylan played better football from the quarterback position. The wins just didn't come along with it.
1: Okay, has there been any, is anybody in Cleveland, though, like the people you talk to in Cleveland, has there been anybody that's said this out loud? Like, hey, what about him? Like, why not? Like, what do we got to lose at this point? Or has it really just been, we got one or the other, and it's got to be Shador or Deshaun? Has there been?
2: Well, they've paid one, and the other one's got all the hype of the fan base. So that's kind of where you go. That's where Dillon gets lost in all of this. And it's why, again, you look at this organization, they just can't seem to ever figure it out because they don't do the actual football thing, like the most sensible thing, where they're like, oh, wait, we've got another guy who's kind of decent. Why don't we get him in the mix? It's like, no. We're going with the fans or we're with the guy we paid so much we can't get rid of. We'll go with one of those two.
3: You said it was a experiment that went bad and it's over. You said it. The owner said it out loud for it to be reported. You moved on. Quit using, you paid him and he has to play. Quit using that. Again, if the comparison of Deshaun Watson is not far and away better than two sophomores or one sophomore quarterback coming in and competing for the job with you that is on a rookie contract and a fifth round draft pick as it stands, I'm sorry. The experiment did go wrong, and we do need to move on. And I need to see what I have in our draft picks that are younger and on their new, they're on their rookie contracts. See what they can do as your starters. I'm sorry. There is no possible way to justify if you're comparing, this is a quarterback. This is a quarterback battle. Well, why is it a quarterback battle? Drew Aller is playing some hellified football in Pittsburgh. You don't hear nobody talking about no quarterback competition in Pittsburgh. None. And that's because there's probably such a gap. You're not even fixing your mouth to say that there's a quarterback competition in Pittsburgh. It should be the same exact way for Deshaun Watson. If that is the case after everything that has transpired, and it's not. And if you can't separate Deshaun Watson and where he's at in his career right now with the amount of experience and the amount of time and the payday that he received, you still have a comparable in a sophomore quarterback, then that quarterback should be the front runner. And seeing the other guy play in the way that he played, I'm not so sure he isn't better than both of them. So why is it not a true competition between Dillon Gabriel and Shedeur Sanders? They should have cut bait with Deshaun Watson, and all this does is make the Cleveland Browns fans even more upset as they move forward, because it is not a sensible decision to be where we are right now. They showed that man on the sideline the whole entire game, and you could look at it from the standpoint of, oh, we're looking at him because he's the man. He's the man. He's the man. Or you could look at him like, man, don't you see this train wreck coming? Don't you see that the train has already wrecked? What are you? I don't know how many times a locomotive that has been in a wreck has been put back on the tracks and has run correctly right then and there. Death, I ain't never seen it. It's a train wreck, and Cleveland is leaning into it.
1: Can I?
3: You've leaned into a train wreck.
1: Can I read a couple of signs I saw recently in Cleveland?
2: Oh, no.
1: And you try and guess where these signs were at. All right. This is one. Cleveland is done with the Haslams and their freak, Watson.
2: Oh, I know where this showed up, yeah.
1: Permanent damage to the city and franchise. And then $280 million, 27-plus victims, zero supporters, quote-unquote, no regrets, millions of fans held hostage. 0-16 was more fun.
2: Okay, can I take a guess of exactly where they're at?
1: Yeah.
2: The Jim Brown statue outside Huntington Bank Field.
1: That is correct.
3: Oh, wow.
1: That is correct. Oh, yeah. Man.
3: I would have never got that.
2: It's all right. I try to know my Browns history, love my Brownies. But
1: that's how it's going, Var. The Jim Brown statue.
3: Do they have millions of fans?
1: Oh, no.
2: Millions?
1: Oh, damn.
3: Hold millions hostage, what? Don't overstep yourselves.
2: The Browns
1: 500,000 followed him to Baltimore.
2: Yeah.
3: Well, rightfully so. Just say it.
2: There's more than you think. The Browns actually have a decent backers club.
3: They have
2: especially
3: a great fan base.
1: They do.
3: They have a great fan base. I just don't know that it's millions. That's a lot. That could be a stretch.
2: We'd like to think they're out there somewhere.
1: I've been to a Browns bar out here. There is one.
2: Have you?
1: Yes.
2: Yeah.
1: I swear to God.
2: They're
1: my
2: the best
1: buddy's
2: fan
1: a Browns
2: base.
1: Fan. And there, it was packed.
3: How many
1: on
3: people
1: a Sunday
3: was
1: morning.
3: In there?
1: 30 to 40.
3: Okay.
1: But 30 to 40 Browns fans in a, you know, in Southern California for a 10 a.m. kick on a Sunday, especially at
2: that's
1: the place.
2: That's pretty solid, man.
3: Yeah.
2: Especially a place that hasn't won many games. I mean, imagine, hey, I'm going to wake up, go to a bar, get drunk, and get punched in the face every time I watch my NFL team play. I mean, that's what it feels like, right?
3: Yeah, well, because that's the truth.
2: Who wants to wake up and just go suffer a miserable loss to start the day?
3: This one is going to be the worst.
2: It's a beautiful day in California. We're going down the boardwalk. We're going to watch our favorite NFL team lose.
1: It's true, man. That's rough.
3: When their season falls in a pile of heap like Deshaun Watson most likely will, get a truck that is dependable and put that heap in the tailgate because it gets the work done without making a fuss. I'm talking about the Nissan Frontiers built for the work week when your team needs to be scooped up and put on the back of that truck bed. Yeah, and that's the Nissan Frontiers built for that work week and ready to get you to the weekend for them tailgates. The 2026 Nissan Frontier.
1: It is Two Pros and a Cup of Joe here on Fox Sports Radio. LeVar Arrington, Brady Quinn, Jonas Knox with you. So we are going to have the usuals coming up later on. We got another edition of In Case You Missed It. We're going to spin the wheel for Ray Ray's Roulette coming up hour two of the program. We've got the leftovers. All of it is yours here on this three-hour extravaganza. Up next, though, this is what it's going to cost you if you do the wrong thing in the NFL. We'll explain right here on Fox Sports Radio. 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

0: Two pros and a cup of Joe, Fox Sports Radio. LeVar Arrington, Brady Quinn, Jonas Knox with you here. Coming up 15 minutes from now, we will have another edition of In Case You Missed It. That'll be yours right here on FSR. 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So the NFL came out with these rules, you know, what's going to result in potentially one game suspension if you violate any of these rules three times, you know, hip drop tackles, horse collar tackles, launching, hits on defensive players, blindside blocks. Basically, what got LeVar into the College Football Hall of Fame, basically all of that. That is gone. You are not allowed to do any of that. The leap probably would have gotten you kicked out of that game, LeVar. Probably would have gotten you suspended indefinitely from college football. All of that is changing now. But the good news is, if you do get fined, it's not going to cost you as much money. All right. So this is how it works according to Pro Football Talk. For the five specific rules that we mentioned that trigger a suspension for three violations, a player with only one violation in a given season gets 50% of the fine money back at the end of the year. All right. Certain violations result in no refund, but a single violation as to all other on-field rules, like a face mask, results in a 100% refund. So if you make a mistake one time, and it's only one time, you get some of that cash back. And Florio reported that that would have saved, on average, players roughly $1.7 million per year in recent years, based on the fines. Now, I don't know where that fine money goes. This does feel...
1: charity.
0: Goes to charity, for sure?
1: Yeah. I mean, you know, it goes to charity. That's what we've always been told.
0: Okay. Now,
1: I wrote it off as I wrote it off.
0: Did you? what'd you get? What was your total fine tally in the NFL?
1: I don't know, but the one year I was up there. I was the highest fined. I was the highest fined player until a hit on a quarterback in the playoffs, and it was a Chicago Bears quarterback. Got smoked, and I want to say it was by you, Douglas.
0: Oh, Jim Miller. Yeah.
1: Smoked.
0: Remember that playoff game.
1: And with that one hit, I was overtaken it was such a big fine. But I was getting fined every week. Fine. You're hitting them too hard. Literally, they just got to the point where, like, you're hitting the dudes too hard. Like, we're fining you $5,000. We're going to double it next time. Like, we've been giving you $5,000 the whole time.

0: what done was done, and yeah. I mean,
1: it was mine.
0: Trust me, the defensive players were upset. I was like, dude, what do you want me to do? I was like, I didn't see him. So
1: no, because if I would have had the opportunity to F you up, I would have totally took. It was my intent to jack people up. That was my intent. Like, period.
0: No, and again, and that wasn't dirty. My intent on that particular play. Not dirty. You know?
1: Not dirty.
0: But it was what it was. 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
2: I did want to bring this up. Seeing how the NFL has adjusted the way they do their fines, I'm noticing a lot of one-time offenses for me in our fine tally. I'm just throwing it out there. It's not $10. It's simply
1: passive and that's aggressive.
0: Look, why does this always have to come back to you?
2: Because I have been violated financially on this show,
0: bro. I want to talk to your brothers. I want to talk to the guys who, for the entirety of your life, beat up on you because you deserve it. Like, you deserve everything that is brought to you.
1: He got his brothers spanked
2: for people on that are new to this show. There is a fine system that was implemented a long time ago, and it was supposed to be anytime I was passive aggressive. Now, in my defense, a lot of that is just sarcasm. All right, I'm trying to, you know, we're busting balls.
1: Passive aggressiveness is wrapped up in sarcasm. Okay, that's the point.
2: All right, but I have amassed since we started this after the Super Bowl in February. I'm up to $180 at the time. The exchange rate in Mexico for the in-laws that may be listening on the iHeartRadio app in Jalisco is a little over 3,000 pesos.
1: Do you send money to Jalisco?
2: That's
1: exactly.
2: Nothing.
1: Look at your face. Look at your face.
2: Well,
1: you got caught up, bro.
2: Indirectly.
1: What you throwing out Jalisco for if you don't?
2: But I would just, I'm just saying that if there's a way that we can.
1: I knew you was a sugar daddy.
2: If there's a way that we can, you know, get the court to operate in a more fair manner, I think that's something we should all wrap our arms around. That's my only point. And I just think, you know, if you know, Your Honor, I mean, if the, just throwing this out whole ideas
1: rant,
2: here.
1: This whole rant should cost you 20, honestly.
0: This whole segment should actually cost him a fine. I'm not going to do it because we're up against the clock, kind of. But, I mean, it, just so you know, LeVar, it's been on the rundown for 3 straight days, and I keep kicking it out with Patty. But for some reason, Jonas keeps wanting to talk about the fine system.
2: Well, I knew this.
0: Exactly. Yeah, I knew it had everything to do with him bringing it back to him.
2: Well, this is a new development to that story.
0: No one cares. Okay. Like, how many people do you think really care outside of the players about the fine system right now?
2: Well, I think people care that, you know, we've got NFL players who have both been fined, who have both been docked money, who may have some thoughts on this
0: no
2: fine.
0: No one cares.
2: And I think that people...
0: We have no thoughts on the NFL fine system.
2: Well, I think people also care about the credibility of this court. And I think that's on the line here.
0: Okay.
1: Wow. The credibility of that studio is in question.
0: You know what I'm going to start doing? Just, hey, LeVar. LeVar, you know what I'm going to start doing? Is actually removing his fines to get him back to zero so he has nothing to talk about.
2: Oh.
0: I'm just stop fining Jonas altogether.
2: That would be
1: Let's
2: wonderful.
1: Let's just do away with the fine system.
0: Yeah. We're going to do away with it because Jonas ruined it.
2: Yeah.
1: Because Joan ruined it.
2: All right, Your Honor.
0: There you go.
2: I knew you had it in you. When everybody
0: no, you ruined it.
2: Just
0: like how you never do impressions anymore, you ruined
2: listen,
0: it.
2: Listen, when everybody tried to sit here and tell me, man, like, you know, what a candy ass operation that court is. It's like, no, that's not true. Like, I defended you. I defended LeVar. Like, I would always defend you guys. They would call you guys, you know, cheapos or scumbags and all these other things. I would never do that. I would defend you guys. And the fact that you've come full circle here to wipe out the fines. I think that's great.
1: $10. If we didn't wipe out,
0: Vora, you just gotta stop saying it. No. Just stop saying it. Just stop saying it. We're gonna do away with the whole thing because Jonas ruined it.
1: We're done. Yeah.
0: The fines are frozen where they're at. You gotta pay it what you gotta pay it, and then that's it. Jonas ruined it.
2: Mucho dinero para mí. Two pros.
0: We can't have fun things. We can't have good things.
2: And
0: Jonas.
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1: Found the person who grabbed my headphone.
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1: Ladies and gentlemen, two pros and a cup of Joe have a brand new YouTube channel for the show.
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0: Those are three guys.
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6: despite the fact that we had quite a rainy overnight, we don't have too many problems affecting your rides into and out of town. 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We're looking good, actually, along 276 between Bucks County and Downingtown. On the 476 portion, the northeast extension between Mid-County and Lansdowne, we're good. And we're fine along the Blue Route, 476 between Mid-County and I-95. Lisa Fairfax, Total Traffic.
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0: Two pros and a cup of Joe, Fox Sports Radio. LeVar Arrington, Brady Quinn, Jonas Knox with you here. Coming up top of next hour, a little over 10 minutes from now, it's finally here. We will explain what that is and take a little trip down memory lane coming up here a little over 10 minutes from now here on FSR. 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Again, that's Two Pros FSR. 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
1: Sometimes you can't get to everything in the world of sports or entertainment. Good thing the guys are here to bring you, in case you missed it.
0: Guys, in case you missed it, we've got a little bit of an update on Tony Romo. According to TMZ, Tony Romo's been hit with three new citations over his drunk driving arrest in Wisconsin. Court records show that the district attorney cited the ex-NFL star and current CBS broadcaster for first offense operating while intoxicated, unsafe passing on the right side, and possessing open intoxicants in his vehicle.
2: He's really getting after it.
0: Well, look, I mean, who doesn't want a road soda? You know, I mean, and it's called a road soda for a reason.
2: It's called a road soda.
0: You don't do it while you're parked. So, yeah, I don't know what that road soda was. I don't know if he, pulled the old mini bottle in the cargo shorts pockets move that we've heard about on this show previously.
2: I said open.
0: Yeah, oh yeah.
2: So you got to assume it was like, it was either, it was, I mean, he's not going to be riding around with little Jack Daniels shooters. Like,
0: we've seen it before.
2: It's probably beer.
0: You think he's ready? With just an open can of beer?
2: Yes. Yeah. Maybe more.
3: Yeah,
2: more.
3: Road soda? Yeah.
2: No.
3: It's a Wisconsin thing to do?
2: Yeah. I mean, you know, I feel like if they're saying open container, I'm thinking it can't be a true road soda in terms of, like, it's in a cup. It's in a glass. Like, he had a can. Or he had a 40, like, or a 30 ounce, 32, whatever they call them, you know.
0: By the way,
2: it was a beer.
0: I know a guy who still does that. Like, it'll be like his first of the day, but he'll just have it next to him in the calm. Like, really? That's like a, yeah, just nothing to see here. Like, it's not the 70s. This is not, well, I don't know what we're doing here, but I think that probably happens maybe more often than some would realize.
2: Who are you referencing, Jonas?
0: Nobody on this show, but somebody that definitely listens to this show and listens on the podcast and just heard that. I will not name him. I'll also not, point out the fact that he may or may not have had a fake Diet Coke sleeve on a beer can in our Little League dugout earlier this season. I will not point that out either. And I may have had some involvement in that. I will not point that out either. That will not be me. But
2: some people just go too far out of their way to do something that nobody really cares about. Like, just drink your beer, bro. You ain't got to do the Pepsi cover or the Coca-Cola cover on your can. Nobody cares. Just drink it, bro.
0: Has Tony Romo called his last game for CBS? Season's right around the corner. Yeah. J.J. Watts. Yeah. All right. So we're done.
3: I think that's fair to say. Yeah. Yeah. I mean, look, when you get paid as much as you do to call games, there's just no room for error because they're either hoping you do the greatest job in the history of the world forever. And LeVar and I talked about this with players. Like, it was hard for him to ever live up to that contract because he was going to have to stay at such a high level calling games. And I don't know, Jim. Like, I don't know that he wanted to work at it that same way. So he was never going to meet what that contract was. And they're looking for ways to get out of it. And this is the easiest way for them to get out of it.
0: You guys have said recently on this show, big fan of the Hawaiian roll. Those Hawaiian rolls, they're phenomenal. I made
2: grilled cheese and tomato soup bisque yesterday. Freaking fire, man.
0: Well, I think you guys are going to be a fan of this. The Kansas City Royals, who also happen to be an awful baseball team. You can probably get into that game. For $20, you could probably get playing time in that game for that team. They're terrible. But they have created a new item on their menu. It's called the Grand Slam Barbecue Showdown. It features smoked sausage and brisket, fried mac and cheese, pickles and barbecue sauce on a garlic buttered Hawaiian roll slab. So if anybody's wondering if you need any reason to get out to a game at Kauffman Stadium, they've got what appears to be 12 mini Hawaiian roll sliders with that concoction all over it.
2: It sounds good, but that's heavy. That's real. That restroom, and I just don't like away games, man. That restroom would be calling for your boy, man. Stay away from it.
0: There's no way you're... I mean... You know,
2: all that is really just putting your food together, really. All they did was... We are Fox Sports! It's heavy.
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21: 14, 57 yards, and the pick. San Francisco winners 18-12. Bills won 28-27 over the Steelers. Will Howard with the start for Pittsburgh, 9-for-15, 69 yards through the air, 2 touchdowns and an interception. Justin Herbert got some action today. He made it count. He threw 2-for-3, 74 yards, including a 65-yard touchdown pass to Quentin Johnston. Ty Simpson started the first half. He had a touchdown as well, 18-for-23, 119. I'm Martin Weiss.
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0: live from Beaver Stadium, Vern Lundquist. 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
2: I'm thinking about football right now. Y'all want to ruin it for me? You go right ahead.
1: What are you thinking about? What are you thinking about, Var? What are you thinking about?
2: Oh, this one will never get old. That one will never, ever get old. So, yeah, there you go. I'll change it because you guys have made it awkward now. It's fine. My feelings are hurt. First it was my headphones. Now y'all want to pick on my song. All right.
0: Hey, man.
3: You going to change that yet, though?
2: What?
3: Change your song.
2: What?
3: I said, are you going to change it yet, though?
1: Change your song, yeah.
2: All right. All right. You going to set up the tie? Like, I don't.
4: The show is over. Goodbye.
0: Yeah. Two pros and a cup of Joe here on Fox Sports Radio. LeVar Arrington, Brady Quinn, Jonas Knox with you. 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Stay clear, stay safe. America's pros rely on you. 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We saw one on the highway. They were showing clips yesterday of a big rig flipped over.
2: Yeah, they were.
0: Because some tool probably was weaving in and out of traffic, not taking into account our truck drivers who are working their ass off right now. Many of them listen to Fox Sports Radio. And hopefully many of them will get to partake in the debut of college football coming up tomorrow. Yes! Come on! Get fired up! Get fired up.
1: I got a general question for you guys.
0: Oh, man.
1: If you play on week zero, all right, because there's some blue blood programs, but I feel like it's a bad sign. Like, I feel like I'm just saying, like, are you really a blue blood if you play week zero? I'm throwing this out there. Generally throwing this out there.
0: Now, would you be referring to...
1: No. I'm just throwing this out there because you don't see, like, okay, when's the last time Penn State played week zero? Okay, when's the last time Ohio State played week zero? When's the last time Michigan played week zero? When's the last time Bama played week zero?
0: The only blue blood that I can recall playing in week zero recently is probably Notre Dame in the Ireland game.
1: Yeah.
0: And then this weekend, but that was a special event.
1: It's a one-off. It's like TCU and North Carolina playing there this week, too.
0: Now, playing at a place like, I'm just throwing it out there, again, just off the top of my head, the Coliseum against San Jose State, where the get-in price ticket-wise is, I think, $12.
1: $12.
0: Yeah, not a...
1: In fact, it'll cost you less money to go to USC, San Jose State, and L.A., then Virginia, NC State, that get in price $54 there. Or how about North Dakota State, Jacksonville State? That's that get in price is $52. In fact, every single other game that is happening in week zero, even Stanford, the get in price is $16. Eastern Michigan, Sacramento State, $22. And that's in Ypsilanti. I mean, if you haven't been to the Yip before, I mean, there's a chance that some stuff could go down, you know? Might lose your wallet, you know what I'm saying, wink, wink.
0: Yeah, I mean, so what you're saying is that maybe it's not the best look for a program, if that's where you're being.
1: No, I'm just asking the general question. I was thinking about this last night when I was reading through the topics, and you had that stupid NFL fines thing on there. I was thinking to myself, reckless. Like, Are you like, there's not many programs that are like, yep, we're going to start week zero, unless, you know, again, you have like the Ireland game, which we get this year, TCU, North Carolina. I am missing out on that experience. That was such a great experience, man. They do such a good job with that game over there. I feel for the fans, everything else. I think I told you guys, I had a buddy who was over there for a wedding. And I kept saying, I was like, hey, are they like, you know, starting to party in the streets a little bit? He's like, oh, yeah. He's like, you can tell, like, people get excited. Fans are showing up. It's not as big as it was for Notre Dame, you know, given the ties there. But he said, like, they are super excited for it. And, like, you can tell that, like, college football is there. College football, even in Ireland, is getting ready to start.
0: Mm. It's a great event, man.
2: Yeah, man, listen. Week zeros, I think when you get to football season, I just think the excitement of seeing those first games are significant. So, you know, if you come out, you play in a marquee matchup. Like, I remember us doing, what was it, the it was like a kickoff classic or pigskin classic, and we were like ranked number one or two. And Arizona was ranked like two or three, something like that. We played it. I don't know if it was a week zero. I don't even know if they had week zero when I was in school. But if you have a week zero game where it's like a bowl game, like you were, you know, saying, Q, like make the earlier games bowl games. If it were a bowl game, I think it would be pretty exciting to see those games. Especially now that the playoff is expanding, and if you lose an early game, you can always say we lost because we chose to have a good team that we played against, make it a marquee matchup, and you know what, we lost. It doesn't, you know, no harm, no foul. It's just the beginning of the year, but you didn't duck the smoke. That's how I would see it. I don't know.
0: I mean, you could pull the Alabama trick back in the day. They would schedule those games, but always at neutral site locations. They wouldn't really go on the road for that. And then they would bank on that and say, well, remember week one we played such and such. I think they played USC.
1: Yeah, wasn't there a stat? They haven't played like a – is it like an opening season road game in I don't know how many years? Like it's always usually on a neutral site or at home. It's something like that. Like they never open their season on the road. Like a true road game.
0: Yeah, they've I think they played at the Jerry Dome. I think they might have played USC one year. Yeah, it seemed it was always, that was their move. Like there'd always be you know, a neutral site location for Saban and Alabama back in the day. I mean, look, I don't like the term week zero. I think this is the kickoff to week one. I think it rolls over. And everybody, you know, is waiting. You know, and they've been waiting a long time to see Micah Alejado and the Hawaii Rainbow Warriors go to Stanford to take on the Cardinal. All right, that's what everybody's waiting for. And they're fired up about it. 7 p.m. Eastern time kickoff. I'm sure it'll do huge numbers on the ACC network, which I don't even know where you find that, but apparently it's there. And the good news is that, you know, if one of those teams needs to use that later on to state their case for a college football playoff berth, ESPN will replay that game on rotation, heavy rotation throughout. So there is that.
1: I am excited for that game to see Tavita Pritchard, their head coach at Stanford, a former quarterback there, was formerly an offensive coordinator there. He spent a couple years, or I should say a few years, with the Commanders as their quarterback coach. But I'll say this, when I went there to call a game, you know, you come away sometimes and you meet with coaches, you go, oh man, that guy, he's going to be a head coach one day. He was one of the first people that when I met with there at Stanford, because I've only been there a couple of times outside of playing there, I kind of came away thinking like, this guy's going to be a head coach. Like, I don't know when and where, but he just had that demeanor, the way he talked about the game, everything else. Coach Shaw at the time, I believe, was who he coached under for the most part. But excited to see what he brings to the table. Obviously, Andrew Luck, who's the general manager at Stanford, has a lot to say as they try to build that back up. But the wild thing is they're going to be starting Davis Warren. Davis Warren, who's in his sixth year. He's a Cali kid, but he was originally at Michigan, if you remember back that far. That's who their starting quarterback is going to be versus your Rainbow Warriors. So I will definitely be dialed into that game just to see how this new-look Stanford team is under Tavita Pritchard. But I think they're going to get things going in the right direction. I just don't understand, outside of the academic thresholds that, you know, every school that's a higher academic institution struggles with, Stanford's got a lot of money, man. Like, how they can't be a bigger player in NIL, it's a bit surprising. But maybe they don't want to be. You know, Stanford's always been different that way.
0: Do you guys, did you find
2: beautiful
0: yourself,
2: campus.
0: did you guys find yourself more prepared for week one in the NFL because of the preseason games than you did week one in college football? Because you got actual games, even though they're preseason.
1: Yeah. I would 100% say as a quarterback, there was definitely more of a sense of, you know, a timing, rhythm, our offense, you know, operations, you know, especially when you have a new play caller, you've got a better sense of how they're going to be in game, how they're going to handle situations, how fast they get in calls. You know, oftentimes coaches will be good, but then when they get into the second quarter, third quarter, when you start making a lot more adjustments in between drives or series, things can slow down. And that can be tough, not only on the quarterback, but tough on the rest of the offense, to then have to break the huddle under 15 seconds on the play clock and get things done. You know, so there's definitely elements of that that I would say play a factor into feeling more prepared because of the preseason. And I've always said, like, college football, it's tough, man. There's no layups. There's no preseason. Like, Coach Meyer and I talk about this all the time. You know, when you look at those early lines, and for example, USC is a 38.5-point favorite over San Jose State. And I believe they've got like 14 guys who are freshmen in their two deep, which if you looked at Notre Dame, Oregon, Ohio State, I bet they might have like six combined who are freshmen in their two deep between those three teams. So I look at that number and say, that's a huge spread. Lincoln Riley typically puts up a lot of points in his first game. Somewhere I think averages around like 57 points in their opener in their first game. So I would expect SC, with what they have coming back on offense, to score a lot of points. Defensively, we'll see. We'll see what Gary Patterson has, you know, expected for them. But this is a game where the spread looks really big. I don't know how improved the SC defense is. I would probably stay away from that number and that line. But those are just some betting stats for you, if you will. But again, like, you never know what's going to happen. I mean, maybe San Jose State comes out and can keep this thing close for a half of football.
0: A Luke Weaver going out there slinging it around like he did for Hawaii a couple of games last year.
1: Hawaii, yeah.
0: Oh, God. I mean, come on, man. Var, like, he won the Hawaii Bowl.
1: Var just can't get into it yet.
0: Come on.
1: He's just not there yet.
2: Oh, no, I play college football music and you guys are poo-pooing. Like, it's crazy. It's CBS. Can we change it already?
0: I love the theme song.
1: Hi, guys.
2: Hey.
1: Hi, I'm LeVar. I played CBS music. Get excited.
2: That's silly.
1: Get excited.
2: That's silly. It's not even.
1: Maybe I'll just change mine to Game Day song.
0: Okay,
1: intro music next week.
2: Well, okay. You know, the funny thing is that was going to be my next song. Was going to be Big Noon Kickoff, but regardless,
1: not anymore.
2: Regardless,
1: not anymore.
2: Hell no, I'm not doing it now. No, hell no, I'm not doing it.
0: See? All right,
1: look at you being petty,
2: and that's okay.
1: Come on, Var.
2: Yes, you're being petty. And then you're being petty. You brought Miss Petty with you.
0: Okay.
1: Miss Petty Knox is right here.
0: Okay. Well, let me ask you this.
2: He is Miss Petty Knox.
0: Var, did you feel more prepared for the NFL week one than college football because you had a preseason? Because I do wonder about that. And I've always wondered, because that's why I never criticize, when a team like Alabama schedules a cupcake, I kind of get it. I mean, I think it's going to be, you're going to have more opportunity to see bigger matchups because the playoffs have been expanded. But I do think that there's got to be something to, you know, other than what a spring game and some practices, what sort of real action have you had to get ready for a game and get ready for a game this weekend, per se?
2: But times have changed. They're not the same as they were. So it's kind of hard to make the comparison, because we did have real action in practice. I mean, you got to think about it. you have enough players, and if you're on a loaded team, you're talking about like my last training camp for Penn State, Larry Johnson was the running back. And we were doing live 9-on-7s, live team periods. So I think the rigors of college training camps in the 90s, yeah, you were prepared for week one, because your practices and the conditioning is so much, it's so much more intense. Your summer workouts are way more intense in college than they are in the pros. Like, I almost wanted to go back. Like, you hear about the guys that don't work out at the facilities with their strength conditioning programs. I mean, they're not as tough. They're not as hard as college. And so I would say nothing really can prepare you for playing four quarters of live football other than playing four quarters of live football. So, of course, you're not going to be the same way in game one that you're going to be by game three, you know, by the time you get into conference play. But I can recall, I mean, week one, we were playing against dudes that weren't better than our practice squad, you know? Like, that was the reality of it. So whether it was harder or easy, it was easier because the linemen that we were going up against, and no disrespect to y'all, but if it was, you know, I don't know, Toledo or Southern Miss or whoever it was, their offensive line was not better than the line we were going up against in practice. Their receivers weren't better than the receivers we were going up against. Their running backs weren't better than our quarterbacks were probably better too. So, and that's probably generally across the board for any big program that's going into, you know, their first game, is that the guys you're practicing against, if it's still the same, I've gone to practices, but I just don't see, you know, the intensity of practices kind of aren't the same. The physicality was there back in the day. So I would say, yeah, you were prepared for week one, but are you better every single game you play? You're absolutely much better getting in your four quarters. You get in three games of four quarters outside of your conference. By the time you get to the conference, if you were able to stay healthy, you were able to get game reps to get ready for a hard four quarters and play against teams that you know can whoop you just like you can whoop them.
0: Now, we do have Memphis UNLV coming up, 10 Eastern time on Fox on Saturday night. And it does beg the question, Lorena will be in Vegas this weekend for the Maller meet and greet. Lorena.
1: I feel like Lorena goes to Vegas a lot.
0: Have you considered walking right across the street from Mandalay Bay, yeah, going to Allegiant, yeah, Stadium and seeing UNLV in Memphis on a Saturday night?
1: Marcus Stokes getting a start for Memphis? What do you think?
3: It's Saturday or Friday?
0: Saturday.
3: Yeah, we've been invited. A couple of our listeners have offered us to go to that
0: game. Go. Why not?
3: I don't know. I think I'm going to go
1: if you get free tickets. I mean, it's like $35 more expensive than the USC get-in price.
0: I mean, look. Ticket,
1: yeah. Some value there.
2: Why are you whispering?
3: Interesting. No, maybe I should go to the game. Man. That might be a good experience for me.
2: Jonas, you do know that that's going live. Like, you whispering is weird, man. That's weird.
3: Who whispered what?
1: Yeah, what?
2: Whatever.
0: I'm trying to get her in to Allegiant Stadium, man. Never been to a college football game, have you?
3: No. I've told VAR I want to go to Penn State.
2: No. Nope.
0: Not happening? Well, if you're interested.
2: Not lately. Not the recent, Lorena. Nope.
3: What if I beat you in a game of chess?
2: Maybe.
0: Yeah, maybe. By the way, Mary Mack got the hell up out of here after LeVar beat her in chess.
3: That's what happened.
2: Yeah, but yeah, she spanked me the last couple times.
0: Really?
1: Did she really?
2: It was bad.
1: I thought you were dominating.
2: It was so bad, she turned off ratings games. Like, she's like, I don't want to play you if
5: because her rating is high. She's a high-rated player.
1: Wait, what? When did this change? Yeah. You were crushing her last time.
5: It didn't change. Talked about this. It did not change. I think she was preparing for my style, and then she requested me. Because you can study your games. And I study my games, too, but I think she studied me, and she whipped my ass twice. Quick, too. You know, it's all right. She hasn't played me again, though. The rematch will be good. But damn. If you could beat me in a chess game, I'll reconsider. Hmm. Yeah. See? But I give Mary Mack her props. You see? 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You know, it's all good.
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0: It is Two Pros and a Cup of Joe here on Fox Sports Radio. LeVar Arrington, Brady Quinn, Jonas Knox with you. Coming up next, it is a Friday tradition. We are going to spin the wheel. It's Ray Ray's Roulette, and it's yours here on FSR.
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0: Two pros and a cup of Joe, Fox Sports Radio. LeVar Arrington, Brady Quinn, Jonas Knox with you here. Coming up a little over 15 minutes from now, apparently somebody is taking over the sports world yet again. We will explain coming up here on FSR. But right now, it is time for a Friday tradition here on this show. You talk about a game show that is sweeping the nation. It's time for another edition of this.
1: Round and round the wheel goes. Where the ball lands, only Ray Ray knows. It's Radio Roulette. And this week, it's Two Truths and a Lie.
0: Oh, I love Two Truths and a Lie.
2: Oh, nice.
0: Yes. All right.
3: Ooh,
2: I mean,
3: yes.
2: Now, Ray Ray, there's probably a lot of lies to choose from. Is that fair to say?
3: Yes. And it's very easy to make a lie.
2: Oh, okay.
3: Not that I know. Anyways, so as you know, I like to kind of put the games around what I'm doing this weekend. And I know we've already done Las Vegas, this or that, but we're going to test your Las Vegas knowledge right now. Are you ready, fellas?
0: Let's go.
2: Let's do it.
3: All right. If you spent one night in every hotel room in Las Vegas, it would take you over 400 years to stay in all of them.
2: Whoa.
3: Our next Two Truth and a Lie. The bright Welcome to Fabulous Las Vegas sign is actually located in Paradise, Nevada, not actually in the city limits of Vegas. And for this one, the Sphinx statue outside the Luxor is smaller than the actual Great Sphinx of Giza in Egypt.
2: Oh, I know. Can I take a guess?
3: Yep, you all get a chance.
2: It's two truths and a lie?
3: Yep, two truths, one lie.
0: So we got to find the lie.
4: Oh, man. You got to let her do the third one.
3: That was the third.
4: Was that the third? What was the first one?
2: Oh, no.
3: If you
2: no.
3: spent one night in every hotel room in Las Vegas.
4: No, I heard that one.
3: The second one was Welcome to Fabulous Las Vegas sign. Not, it's actually located in Paradise, Nevada. Not actually in the city of Las Vegas.
2: What did you do last night?
4: I didn't hear that one. I didn't hear the second one. I didn't do anything.
2: What'd you do last night?
4: I didn't do anything. I didn't hear it. I didn't hear the second one. I heard the last one.
3: I'm going to make that a new roulette segment. What did you do last night? I like that.
2: What did LeVar do last night?
4: All right, come on. Let's go.
0: I think the third one's a lie.
3: Okay, Jonas thinks the Sphinx.
4: I think the first one is a lie.
2: I think that one's real because there's so many darn rooms.
4: There's a ton of rooms.
0: There's a lot of hotels.
2: You said it'd take 400 years?
3: 400 years to stay in every single room.
2: I mean, do the math on that. So, man, I don't know.
0: It's a lot.
2: I think I'm with LeVar because I think the sign actually is
4: 400 years is a lot, though.
2: Well,
4: 400 years is a lot of years.
2: Yeah.
4: That's a lot of years.
2: 400, it's 365 times.
4: That's correct. Times 400.
2: Yeah.
3: Are we ready to know what it is, or would you like to lock in your answers?
2: Let them lock in their answers. I'm still waffling. And I also wouldn't mind if I spread the field here. LeVar's locked in?
4: Yeah, I'm locked in. We'll go with
2: I don't want to go with one. That sounds like a lot, but I think there's a lot of hotel rooms there.
4: A ton of hotel rooms.
2: I'm going to go with Jonas. I think that's the one that... I'm going to go with Jonas on this one.
3: All right. Well, good pick.
1: Knox. Yes!
3: Mm-hmm.
0: Yeah.
2: Wait, what?
3: And yes. So the real Sphinx is 240 feet tall.
2: I'm going to image it.
0: Hey, you got to play Quinn's Wins. Come on, Miranda.
3: Well, I only have many boxes.
4: Well, you know, you go in there quite a bit these days.
3: Quinn's Wins.
4: Damn.
2: Damn, Bar.
4: I'm just saying, Q. You know what I mean? Like, you sit there talking to her while we in the segment, whispering. I don't know, bro. You know. I get it.
0: It was an off-air comment. It was not for on the air.
4: There we go. The Sphinx. There we go.
0: Yes. Jeez.
3: So the Las Vegas Sphinx is 110 feet tall. Mm-hmm. Mm-hmm. Pretty big.
4: And
3: anyways.
4: The real one is what?
3: The fake one is roughly 40 feet taller than the ancient Egyptian original.
4: All right.
3: Yep. All right. Our next one.
4: Where,
3: two truths and a lie.
4: Jonas.
3: So, we know Vegas is a hotspot for marriages. They see over 300 marriages every day. But if you get an Elvis wedding in Nevada, law gives you an automatic 24-hour buyer's remorse window to annul the marriage without much paperwork.
2: Mm.
3: Number two.
2: What Elvis ever do to anyone? What did he ever do to the sanctity of marriage?
0: Yeah, do you get a free toilet with the marriage certificate or no?
3: Yeah. That'd be fun. I'd really like that.
4: I mean, there's two more, right?
3: Yes.
2: Are there two more? What's the two truths?
3: Our next one. Restaurants serve roughly 60,000 pounds of shrimp and shellfish every day.
0: Ooh, Brady.
2: Ooh. Ooh. Ooh. I actually think that's probably true. That's probably true.
3: And our final two truths and a lie for this next one is most of Las Vegas's homeless population lives underground in the flood control tunnels. Almost 1,000 residents are said to be down there.
0: That's the lie.
4: That's definitely true. That's definitely
2: I feel like that's true.
0: Why would that be a lie, Jonas? They're above ground. They're there to be seen.
2: What, the heat, though. Imagine like that portion of the day. Oh, I don't know if they could be outside like that.
0: They're not worried about that.
2: I'm with LeVar on this one. LeVar, which one do you think is the truth then?
4: I think I'm with you on the seafood.
2: Excuse me, the lie.
4: Let's go. All right, the lie. What's the first one again?
3: That Vegas sees over 300 marriages, and if you get an Elvis wedding,

0: any wedding, but it's you don't have a 24-hour time period.
1: Oh,
0: with no
1: okay.
0: paperwork.
1: Okay.
2: Gotcha. Oh, the details.
0: It's the details, my guys.
1: Devil's in the details. All right. We got time for one more?
3: Because I knew I had heard it was more than one, but I guess they just telling you it's probably easier to annul a wedding in Vegas.
2: By the way, if you wanted to just break down Vegas in a nutshell, literally in one category, getting married at the Elvis Chapel, a million pounds of shellfish, and homeless people living underground.
0: Yeah.
2: All in one city.
3: Oh, that's there you
2: what
3: go.
2: What a place to be. Hey, have fun, Fernando.
0: Think I might move there.
3: So people do live in the drain pipes.
0: Oh, yes, a lot. And when they do flood, they have to run out like crazy people.
1: Yeah. That makes complete sense, though, with the heat in the summertime. Yeah, that's why Jonas, I don't know what he's thinking.
2: Yeah, they call him the Mario Bummers.
3: Yeah, that was a miss, Jonas.
1: That was awful.
3: That was a miss.
0: Well, let's fit one more in, why
1: so
0: don't we?
1: Bad. Good God.
3: Mario Bummers.
0: All right, so our final two truths and a lie. We have Las Vegas translates, this one's for you, Jonas, to the desert in Spanish. Our second of the two truths and a lie. Over 130 major feature films have been shot in Las Vegas.
1: Oh, that's got to be a truth.
0: And our third for this one, casinos pump oxygen into the gambling floors to keep players alert and more awake.
1: Oh, this is true. Easy. Come on. That's number one. Yeah, the first one's the lie.
2: Yeah, one's the lie.
1: Yeah, that's one's the lie.
3: I'm going to go with number one as well.
0: Yeah. Did you say yours, Jonas?
2: Oh, yeah, uno.
0: Oh, okay. Oh, my
1: Everyone
0: gosh.
1: Said one.
0: You're all right then.
2: Yeah.
0: Okay. So cool.
2: Yeah.
0: Good job, fellas.
1: Fire them off. That was the easiest one.
2: Let's fire them off.
1: In fact, doesn't Las Vegas mean the opposite?
0: It's the meadow. I don't know.
3: I thought it was the Fertile Plains.
0: The Fertile Plains.
1: Yeah.
3: Which would make total sense.
2: I mean, since we all got it right, I mean, don't we get
3: a lot of smash.
1: Do we have one more?
2: Yeah, but like, don't we get the image?
0: I do have one more if you want to do it.
1: Let's do it.
0: You want to do it? Okay.
1: Yeah, that was pretty quick.
0: Vegas, on average, sees up to 42 million visitors a year. The biggest winner on the Strip last year won an $18.3 million jackpot. And finally, people looking to elope can get married at a drive-thru without ever leaving their vehicles.
2: Three is
1: true. I
2: think
1: it's the second one.
2: Yeah.
1: The second one sounds like the lie. Because that last one, the first one, I think they get a ton of visitors. The last one, I feel like we've seen that before.
2: Yeah.
1: Right?
2: Yeah.
3: And what's the second one again?
0: The biggest winner on the Strip last year won an $18.3 million jackpot.
2: That's the lie. No, they're not letting $18 million out of that place.
3: I'm going to go with y'all. Yeah, I'm with you.
1: Yeah, the number two is a lie.
2: Yeah!
1: Yes! Eat it, Lorena.
2: Yes!
1: Eat it.
0: Ooh, I am kind of
1: take that.
4: Wins.
0: And finally.
5: Knox locks.
0: Good job, fellas. That was a great game.
1: Put that in your box and smoke it.
0: And a lie. I was debating on doing what's in your Vegas box, but you know.
1: Whoa.
0: Maybe next time.
1: Bam. Oh. That way, boys. Hey, that way to rally. Hey. All right. First couple.
2: Box so locks. That's what I'm talking
1: that's
2: about.
1: Right.
0: Box locks. That's good.
2: We did it. We did real well on that one.
3: Mario Bums. Like what?
2: Super Mario Bummers. You never heard of them?
6: I have.
3: Mm. Oh God!
2: That should be a fine. But again, the fine system's gone.
3: Oh gosh! Then
2: that should be. But that was fun.
3: Wow.
2: Lorraine, I'm telling you, you are excellent at coming up with content for these.
0: I'm always, so glad you enjoy it.
2: Always fresh material, and people learn something that have not partaken in Vegas.
0: Maybe people want to go this weekend.
2: Yeah, you got the meet and greet.
0: Yeah.
3: Maybe y'all should take the Nissan Frontier and get on the road and get down to the Fertile Plains of Las Vegas. And you know what? I would suggest any of you guys out there that want, a truck that's built to get it done without making a fuss, make sure you check out the 2026

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1: It is Two Pros and a Cup of Joe here on Fox Sports Radio. LeVar Arrington, Brady Quinn, Jonas Knox with you. Coming up next here, there's one place in the world of sports that just continues to take over. And it's yours right here on FSR.
2: MLB fans.
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4: Clear to land. 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
2: I mean, we got dudes already handing out awards.
5: PCA is the favorite. 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
2: And even looking ahead to next season.
3: Yeah, I hate baseball.
2: Sad. I know. 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

0: Two pros and a cup of Joe, Fox Sports Radio, LeVar Arrington, Brady Quinn, Jonas Knox with you here. By the way, you want to make Petros all tight in his trousers? Talk to him about Elvis playing a show at Aloha Stadium, where LeVar was part of three Pro Bowls back in the day. It's one of his all-time favorite concerts. Big Elvis fan. So if you see a fake fat Elvis in Vegas this weekend, Lorena, just know Petros is a huge fan. Loves him.
1: I'll be thinking of him.
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3: The Hammers,
2: my
3: baby.
2: Old teammate,
3: the Hammers.
2: My old teammate, Eric Kasparovich, greatest football player in high school that I've ever seen play with my own two eyes. He has become an even better coach. He's kind of like a Brady Quinn, actually. It's kind of interesting. Maybe that's why I like you. But he starts off his tenure as the head coach of North Hills, and fittingly, they are renewing one of the biggest high school football rivalries that was created in Western Pennsylvania, where North Hills takes on North Allegheny, and that game is
3: okay.
2: And they're playing them at Newman. So they're playing them at North Allegheny. Okay. So, good luck to you guys. Love you guys. And we are North Hills.
3: Is the Palco family still involved with North Allegheny?
2: I don't know.
3: His dad used to be. I know that. Yeah.
2: They're a bunch of rich snobs. Like, it's the interesting thing. So North Hills and North Allegheny are both the northern parts of the suburbs of Pittsburgh. But North Hills is like that growing up, that's the middle class to you know, not middle class. And North Allegheny is like Wexford and Cranberry and McCandless. That's where all the really, really, really nice homes are, and just a whole lot. That's about those.
0: Now, according to Max Preps, North Hills currently ranked number 171 in the state, and North Allegheny is ranked 15. So it's a tall task.
2: Can you guys hear me? Am I good?
0: It was cutting out a little bit.
3: Yeah.
2: So North Allegheny has literally like double the population, maybe even triple the population of students than we do. I feel like we're a small quad A school. Even when it was quad A, there's now like super six and all that stuff. And I think North Allegheny is a super six school. So I don't know that we'll win, but if there were ever a chance for a small school to upset a bigger school, it'd be due to the coaching staff that is there. Eric Kasparovich is one of the best coaches in all of high school football. So if we hear of a upset, if I come in on Monday talking trash of an upset, it'd be because the scheme, you know, outdid the numbers, you know, like the 300, you know, how Leonidas and them went on, took on the big army and the Thermoplay. That it'd be the same thing. You know, they're going to fight under the shade tonight.
0: Hey, by the way, Mark Madden, the longtime great Pittsburgh radio host, he wrote an article for the Tribune recently detailing he called it his, the favorite time of his career was covering high school football in Pittsburgh. And I think you were featured in that. But it is awesome. You go to any high school game and there's just something about it that's so authentic that you can't beat it. I mean, it's really fun. So
3: it's the best, man. Go North Hills.
2: Let's shouts out to North Hills, let's baby. Go. Let's go, baby. NHHS. Woo! Yeah.
0: If you're spending time outside, it's important to know the potential risks of skin cancer. 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
19: Action News meteorologist Peyton Domschke. It's another warm and muggy day with more clouds to start giving way to breaks of sun. High temperatures reach the low to mid 80s in the city. As a cold front lingers nearby today, a few downpours and storms are possible, mainly southeast this afternoon. No weather worries for the Eagles' final preseason game at 8 o'clock tonight as skies turn partly cloudy. Tomorrow, we're less humid, especially from the city and points north, with a mix of sun and clouds to kickstart the weekend.
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23: In Major League Baseball, Chris Sale pitched a complete game shutout, 11 strikeouts. Braves beat the Dodgers 1-0. The Cardinals snap a five-game losing streak, beating the Orioles 7-5. Astros take a one-game lead in the AL West with a 5-1 win over the Yankees. The Nationals 7-1 over the Rockies. Giants beat the Diamondbacks 6-1. Royals over the Blue Jays 13-2. In preseason football action, the Bills beat the Steelers 28-27. Will Howard got the start for Pittsburgh, 9-15. 69 yards passing, 2 touchdowns, and an interception. Kirk Cousins got the start for the Raiders against the 49ers, but Fernando Mendoza played most of the first half. He threw an interception in his first drive of the game, finishing 7-for-14, 57 yards, and the pick. San Francisco winners 18-12. Dylan Gabriel threw 3 touchdown passes and finished 12-for-15 for 186 yards as the Browns beat the Patriots 37-13.
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0: Heck yeah, brother. Two pros and a cup of Joe, Fox Sports Radio. LeVar Arrington, Brady Quinn, Jonas Knox with you here. 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And if you're listening on the podcast, we appreciate you doing so. 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They're fantastic, by the way. That little portable Bluetooth speaker is awesome.
1: Yeah, so they are.
2: They got the big ones too. They sent us both pairs.
1: Yeah, you know? Yeah. They had the party one, the one where you want to start the party up. You got a little light show on there too.
0: Oh yeah,
2: it's pretty dope.
0: Use one of those for little league walk ups.
1: There you go.
0: Yeah.
1: What is Andy's walk up song?
0: It was "Plush" by Stone Temple Pilots.
1: Nah, that's a good song.
0: Yeah.
2: They really have walk up.
0: Yeah,
2: I know you.
0: Oh yeah, yeah.
2: It was you doing it.
0: Oh yeah.
2: He's the only one with a walk-up song.
0: No, the whole team did. But somebody made the joke that they could tell that the dads had picked the walk-up songs because it was everything from like the 90s and early 2000s. Like, there's no possible way your son actually likes Stone Temple Pilots, but he does. Like, he actually
2: really does.
0: Well,
2: that's not true, because generally speaking, at his age, you only listen to the music that your parents listen to, really, generally. So why wouldn't you? You know what I mean? Why wouldn't you? I mean, all the songs my dad used to listen to are still some of my favorite albums, some of my favorite songs to listen to.
0: Yeah.
2: You know what I mean? Like, why would people think that, oh, why is LeVar like Papa was a Rolling Stone? Does he know what that song means? Like, no, but you know what? My dad liked it. And maybe he knew what a Rolling Stone was.
0: Yo, Daddy. What would
2: are we done?
0: What would Chopper listen to growing up? Did he have a certain genre he was into?
1: Not really. No.
0: Oh.
1: No.
2: Really?
1: Not really a musical family like that. No.
2: Huh.
1: I mean, he listens to stuff now. You know, like Neil Young.
2: What's his genre? Like, what? He's country, isn't he?
1: No, we're not. Like, I swear, he's the type. Just, you know, usually when I remember long baseball trips, driving and stuff. Like, we just talk. We'd have the windows down.
2: No music.
1: Or we usually be laying in the back bed of the truck. We'd just be like chilling, driving on the highway.
0: Oh, the good old days.
1: I mean, we have to say, we thought that was like the most fun thing in the world. So not advising that to anyone out there who's listening, okay? That was not smart, not something to do, but Chopper thought it was great. We enjoyed it as kids too. We had our baseball bag in there with the bat and everything, you know?
0: Wind flying. Going 60.
1: The best. And then if it started raining, it was always like literally you'd be driving so fast, the wind would like carry the rain over you. So you never really even got that wet. It was actually awesome.
0: Yeah, I forgot about that stuff. We have grown from a safety standpoint, not just in the NFL or in football to where people are more worried about, but you know, the cause and effect of things. But yeah, if you imagine you're seeing somebody drive down the road with a couple of kids in the back with some baseball gear, like you're getting pulled over and you're getting a citation immediately.
2: Can I just tell you guys the irony or coincidence of this story? So when we were just in Oregon, we had a pickup and Penn was like, "Dad, can I ride in the back?" And I was like, "Yeah." We used to do that with my granddad, right? And Trish was like, "No. Do you know that's unsafe? Isn't it against the law?" And I was like, I don't know if it's against the law, but I know we used to do it, and that's a different day. But she sat in the back. We ain't getting pulled over, so she got a ride in the back of a pickup while we were in Oregon. So there you go.
0: I mean, I've ridden in trunks before, like coming home from bars. Like we had one designated driver and there wasn't enough seats.
2: Whoa,
0: and I've gone in the trunk. I swear to God.
2: That's the type of dude you are, huh?
0: I mean, we had to get home.
2: Just throw me in the trunk, guys.
0: It's too far of a walk. We had to get home, man. Not paying for a cab.
2: Last stop, Knox House. Hey, man, have a good night. You pop the trunk. Hey, have a good night, man.
0: Adios, amigos. Yeah, dad, got, you know, do what you got to do.
2: How does that
0: man.
2: Look when you everybody's leaving out the bar and y'all just fall into the car? Guy gets in the driver's seat, he gets in the passenger side. Cats roll up into the hey, get the trunk for Jonas.
0: There was no Uber, there was no Lyft back then, there was no Waymo. So
2: did you have any riding mates? Did you have any riding companions in the truck with you?
0: Well, we did the bed of the truck a couple of times. There was a couple of us that did the bed of the truck.
2: The bed is different.
0: In the trunk? No, there's not enough room. Not enough room. But bed of the trunk, oh, yeah.
2: It just depends. There's like that one your brother had. Like, bro, you could fit a whole family in that trunk, bro.
0: Have I ridden it? Yeah, but that car, see, then you're fighting because you want to be a part of that that interior, that look, you know, that cherry red.
2: Man, there's plenty of room in that car. Every last one of them people was over 6'5", and they fit in that car with like leaning back like they was in recliners.
0: Oh, yeah.
2: They rolled out from the funeral looking good. That joint was going for like 2 minutes.
0: That was their
2: like,
0: seven.
2: When's the car going to end?
0: That was a plane without wings. It rolled right into the runway.
2: Well, that was a Fleetwood.
0: Yeah, man, that's the way it was done.
2: That continental.
0: Now, that being said, on the subject of the NFL preseason, we were talking about. Look, Dylan Gabriel was fantastic. All right, he was great. Fernando Mendoza has. It seems like it's gotten increasingly more difficult as the preseason has gone on. Last night was not great for Fernando Mendoza. Clint Kubiak of the Raiders, their head coach, he talked about sort of the progression of Fernando this preseason and had this to say.
3: He needs another 3 preseason games. You know, all those rookies do. Now that the season's starting, you know, the practice reps get smaller, and that's just life. But us as coaches, we got to get him ready to play, keep developing him. It's his reps. It's learning from Kirk's reps, from Aiden's reps. You know, very valuable for him to get all those reps. You know, I'd love to play him the whole game. But, you know, there's other guys that we want to get looked at. And I thought overall this preseason that, you know, we got him plenty of time. And I'm happy where he's at. But we just got to keep pushing to be better.
2: He didn't sound positive. Dang, you hear his voice? Like,
1: that's just the coach talk, man. Come on,
2: is that what it is?
1: Yeah, he's thinking about the next play, thinking about the next drive, you know? Just
2: that
1: classic
2: like
1: offensive-minded coach talk. You know, you're just locked in. Locked in right now.
2: I mean, can you explain this one, Q, because you're a QB.
1: Yeah, what's up?
2: Like, to sit there and say what that coach just said, where, well, we'd love to get him more preseason games. He needs at least 3 more. We'd love to get him more reps, but we got to see other guys and this, that. I don't care about any other guys. Right. You're my number one overall pick. Can you clear that one up? Like, I get it. Like, in theory, you want to see all of your guys. I get it. But when you spend a number one draft pick on a guy and you are a new head coach, you're relatively new, don't you want to give your number one pick, especially at that position, if you've already made it known that you're planning on developing him as opposed to just throwing him in and starting him? Wouldn't the preseason be the time that you play him the entire time because the reps will get limited once you get to the regular season?
1: Yeah, but I think what he's saying without actually saying it, because they only have 4 quarterbacks on the roster. They know what they have in Cousins. They've played Mendoza enough to give him some reps. Aiden O'Connell's been there. He's played there. So obviously they have an idea for him. And then Jacob Clark is their other quarterback on the roster. I don't know that he's fully saying that about Mendoza, you know, in regards to the reps or even the quarterback position. I think there's an element of how do we try to get other guys reps in there too to play with? And not put Mendoza in harm's way. Does that make sense? Because there's a lot of other guys that try to get in. Sometimes you might be, or this would be an issue, if we put Mendoza in there with a 2 or 3 offensive line and he gets blown up, he gets hurt. How do you think that's going to look? So I think that's the other part.
2: So getting the more reps would be him getting the more reps with the guys he would be playing with.
1: Actually playing with, yeah.
2: Okay. Right.
1: Like I hear that more as, hey, we got a lot of guys, we got to get in there. You know, and he's not going to outwardly say it like, hey, we want to put Fernando Mendoza in the spot where he's going to get blasted. We want him to play with the guys he's going to be able to play with and get those reps. So that's more what it's about.
0: Okay.
1: I got to be honest. When I first saw him go in the first preseason game, and I think we talked about this and I said it to you guys, I never do this. I don't usually say this, but in this situation, looking at his zip on the ball, how he kind of worked his eyes and his body through progressions, how he moved, it's just he's younger. And he feels like he's far enough along where I would look at starting him if it was me. And that's still not the plan. Cousins appears to be the guy and he's been productive. He's been fine. Whereas Mendoza started to show some of those rookie mistakes the past couple of games. But that being said, it feels like there's higher upside with Mendoza based on how he's still able to play the game. So this one's different, where I kind of went into the season thinking, all right, let him sit and watch, learn for a little bit as Cousin goes and does his job. But now I'm almost thinking like they could game plan around to give Mendoza a chance not only to compete, but also have Cousins there as an insurance policy if things don't go well.
2: That says it to me as the coach.
4: Kubiak.
2: Getting a number one pick. I'm saying you get the number one draft pick and it's at the quarterback's position and he shows you the potential that he showed you in the first game. I feel like that's on the coaching staff to figure out how to game plan to keep it simple or whatever it is you need to do to work him in as the starter. Go ahead, Jonah.
4: Well, now Kubiak said that he's not ready to name a starter for week one yet after the game. So whatever that means, it does feel like it's going to be Kirk Cousins based on that. But, you know, he's at least keeping the door open that this is a real true competition and that Mendoza might get an opportunity.
0: Hmm.
4: So I don't know, man. I mean,
2: Raiders and the Browns.
4: It's like
2: Raiders and the Browns.
4: I saw a stat that the Raiders have had a different head coach quarterback combination to start the season 4 years in a row. And I mean, it's hard to trust them.
1: Who was the last head coach quarterback starting combo to have repeat seasons? Is it Carr? Would be Derek Carr and Gruden.
4: Yeah. So I mean, they've been a mess, man. Like, and they've been scrambling to try and.
2: Man, that's worse than Cleveland.
4: I guess.
2: So there you go, Cleveland. Use that one. Load that one up.
1: I actually don't know.
2: You know what I mean?
1: I don't. Is that the case though? Is Cleveland had?
2: Yeah, because, I mean, they just got, I mean, at least they had Stefanski for a tenured amount of time. Like, he was there for a while.
1: Yeah, but they had the same starting quarterback each year.
2: No, you were saying they was starting 4, 5, 6,
1: well,
2: 7,
1: Well, that's
2: eight.
1: That's what I'm saying. I think Cleveland might actually be worse. Because Cleveland might have had a different starting quarterback and head coach, right?
4: I'll say this for.
1: Like, can we do that same trivia with Cleveland? And their last repeat would have been Baker Mayfield, right? Because last year, Flacco started the season?
4: Yeah, Flacco was the starter week one.
1: And then 2 years before that, it would have been Deshaun?
4: Yeah.
1: Yep. But the issue is now, I mean, you keep going back. Maybe it was Deshaun before that, or no, he was hurt.
2: I would just say at least you had a coach of the year coaching your team. I mean, I don't know, man. A new head coach every single year? That's crazy, bruh. That's crazy work. You gave two coaches 1 year, right? That's what the Raiders did? One year?
4: Yep.
2: Was it three? It was two. Pete Carroll and Antonio Pierce. Was it the coach before him? He got 1 year too?
4: Well, no. Josh McDaniel, I think, did he get a little over a year? I think he got a year and change. Then AP took over.
2: Dang. Oh, but a year and change is almost like just saying a year. Like, it's a year. He didn't make two seasons.
1: Yeah, I was going to say, did McDaniels last longer in Las Vegas or Denver?
4: Oh, man.
1: Because you get a year and change in Denver.
4: Oh, man.
2: That's crazy, man. That's crazy work, man. Like, talk about out of time. Sheesh. Is the Raiders worse than the Browns?
4: Josh McDaniels got, jeez, man, this is rough. Josh McDaniels got 28 games 25. In Denver and 25 okay. in
1: 25.
4: Vegas.
1: Okay.
2: So 28 games. I mean, that's almost a whole season. He almost made it through the second season. Almost.
1: Hey, LeVar. up top, Antonio Pierce got 26. Yeah.
4: Hell yeah.
1: Yeah.
4: Up top.
1: Yeah. Yeah, he
2: Antonio
1: got more than Josh McDaniels.
2: Up top. He's not up top.
1: And he got more than Pete Carroll, for that matter.
2: Did he?
1: Yeah. Dang. Pete only got one season.
4: Yeah, Pete got one and done. Yeah, McDaniels was fired in Denver after week 13. And then in Vegas, he was fired after week 8. So. Yeah, they're awful. It's not.
2: But he's doing well for New England Patriots now, so there you go.
4: I mean,
2: didn't Q just say that? Some guys just belong in being a coordinator and not, you know.
1: Yeah.
2: I didn't think that was a thing.
1: I've no problem saying that. I think you'd admit, too. Like, in today, and these young kids, too, I feel like now more than ever, there needs to be a guy who's like a leader of men. And he doesn't have to be the best play caller. He doesn't on either side of the ball. They do have to know football. I think there's some guys who get into the NFL from the college level sometimes that struggle to be as good schematically as you have to be. Like, I don't want things to get twisted. The reason why so many coordinators become head coaches is because you have to be an expert on one side of the ball. Now, with that, do they have the personality? Do they have the wherewithal to be able to have a feel for the team and how to direct them, how to lead them? You know, those are all things that sometimes you kind of figure out as you go. And that's the thing about the NFL level is you got to be able to be both in order to be successful. There's a lot of great coordinators. There's a lot of guys who are super, super smart, who know their ball. They know how to make adjustments. They know how to do things in game that allow them to be paid handsomely and then get that shot or get that opportunity to become a head coach. Plenty of those guys. But that doesn't mean they make good head coaches.
2: You know, they're like, when you go to the church, you ever notice that in the, like, where the pastor sits, while everything is, the prelims are going on, there's three seats, and the three seats represent the Trinity, right? So the biggest seat is the one in the middle, which that's the pastor of the church, and then the other two are smaller, but they're right next to the pastor, right? That's like the head coach, then your offense coordinator, your defense coordinator, you got your Holy Trinity, and you got to be able, because to me, all coaches really come across as like, you know, your church leader. Like, they talk a certain way. Like, you ever notice how all coaches have a certain way, even if it's like a little bit more like harsher in the way that they deliver, but it's still, I'm leading a congregation. It's like, all right, guys, you know that it's going to get hard out there. And then you have the other ones that's like, we're going to go beat them up. Like, but it's still the idea of rallying the congregation behind you. And then you have your right-hand man, your left-hand man, and they're able to talk to the deacons, which is like your other coaches and you know, all that stuff, and go collect the offerings and all that stuff. I mean, if you really think about it, like, coaching staffs and football is like kind of like a congregation. It's interesting. Now that I'm thinking about it, because they all talk the same. They're all selling you a dream. They got to convince you, the fans, and their players that, and their coaches, that we got to all stick together no matter what. Good's going to happen. Bad's going to happen. I'm just saying, take a moment and think about it. You know?
1: Golly.
4: And then, you know, on the subject of the Raiders, they still, and look, even Mark Davis has talked about it. Like, they've still been trying to recover from John Gruden getting canned. Like, that's like, they still have not, because he did have them trending in the right direction. Like, there was, man, like, they were getting better and better, and it did feel like they were starting to implement, you know, what the plan was, you know, and then the emails come out and it's like, all right, well, he's got to go. And it was just, they should have kept Rich Bisaccia. Like, he did a good job. Like, he got them, he kept them rolling. They went into the playoffs that year. And if you talk to Max Crosby and others, they wanted him to keep the job. And they went the Josh McDaniels direction, and it just was a complete disaster. It was awful. So, yeah, like, if you are mentioned in the same breath as teams like the Browns, the Raiders, the Jets, the Bears, the Giants over the last 10 years.
2: When did Gruden take over?
4: He took over, I think it was, God, was it 2018? 19? I think it was 18. 2018. Yeah, I think it was 2018. I don't even think they were in Vegas yet. They might have still been.
2: No, they were in Oakland when he took over, right?
1: Remember, he was there for the transition, which.
2: So the year that won 10 games, was he the coach? They were in Vegas. Was he the coach when they won 10 games?
4: He was part of the year. Yes. Bisaccia took over. Yeah. That's when he got fired. And then they went and they lost the playoff game to the Bengals on the road. Yeah. That was the year the Bengals went to the Super Bowl.
2: Mm. Yeah, they've been bad ever since.
4: Oh, yeah.
2: But they were bad before that, though.
4: Yeah. Yes.
2: You can't say they were trending in the right direction. I mean, they made it into to the playoffs. I get it. But even the year they were 8-8, the year before they won those 10 games.
1: Whoa. If we're trying to compare these guys to Cleveland, I mean, do you not forget them beating Pittsburgh in Pittsburgh? I mean, come on.
4: Great point.
1: They at least have won a playoff game.
4: Great point.
2: I mean, think about this. From, okay, second. So, 2023, 2021, and 2020, they finished second in the AFC West. That's not bad. That's not bad. It's not bad. I would assume those are the years that Kansas City was pretty much winning too, right?
4: Since Mahomes took over as starter, you know, really 2018, Kansas City's been dominant up until last year. I'll ask you this. You mentioned the playoff win for Cleveland. Does that technically count as a playoff win for Stefanski? Because he wasn't allowed to partake in that game because he got COVID.
1: Yeah, but he was allowed to do everything, I think, up to that game. So I would give him credit for the win. I'm not sure how it's actually logged, but, I mean, Hayes kind of in the barn. I mean, who knows? Maybe he was texting someone during the game, giving them the play calls. I have no idea.
4: But if he wasn't in control of the GDO, then how are we going to give him credit for the win?
1: Do you want to explain that to people,
4: James? Oh, game day operations. I don't know if you guys were familiar with that term.
1: No one uses that but you. But that's also why, you know, again, we've got to get rid of our fine system. We pulled out a lot of shenanigans today.
4: Okay. All right.
2: You do realize, fellas, that they have only had double-digit winning seasons out of the last, golly, good Googler Moogler. All right. 2016.
1: Who are we talking about? Who are we talking about?
2: The Raiders.
4: Oh, yeah, they're terrible.
1: Okay. Yeah, they're not good, bud.
2: 2021, they had double digits. 2016, double digits. And 2002. The rest of the way, bro, it's literally single. They have single-digit wins the whole way through.
4: Their last playoff win, Barrett Robbins was still in Tijuana.
2: He's gone now.
4: Well, I know, but that's how long it's been. Like, they've been terrible for a long time. Like, it's been awful.
2: That's unbelievable to think.
4: Yeah.
2: Since 2002. Holy smokes. 2002. All the way up to 2016 was the next time that they would have a double-digit winning season.
4: That's correct.
2: That is... And then 2021 is the last time that they did it again, which 2021. That is wild cheese, man.
5: 21.
2: Hey, Cleveland, stand on it, man. Stand on it. That's all I'm going to say. Don't y'all let people put y'all down. Y'all just say, look.
4: bad, man.
2: Hey, look at Vegas, man. Look at the Raiders.
4: Oh, my God.
2: And they have a tremendously large and loyal fan base, too.
4: Yeah, they do.
2: We live out here. They're crazy about the Raiders, man. And they ain't won nothing. It's like a running joke.
4: It's still the number one team out here. I don't care what anybody says. The Raiders are the number one team out here.
2: I wouldn't call that a lie for certain. It is a ton of Raiders fans out here, man.
4: Yep.
2: Ton. I mean, it's woven into the culture and fabric of what goes on out here.
4: Orale.
2: And you'd have to live. If you know, you know.
4: Yeah.
2: Definitely I've been here long enough, I guess.
4: It is Two Pros and a Cup of Joe here on Fox Sports Radio. LeVar Arrington, Brady Quinn, Jonas Knox with you. Coming up next here, we are going to tell you about how somebody is taking over. They are taking over the sports world. Yet again, that'll be yours right here on FSR.
1: But guys, I know you've heard me talk about it before, and I'm going to talk about it again. 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
19: Listen up. We had a little glitch there just off the Schuylkill Expressway, so any westbound traffic particularly would have gotten heavier exiting to go north for the Boulevard, which is an improved ride, thank goodness. And the accident that caused the backup out of town at least is gone, and the delay is changing shape. Now, we're doing well on eastbound rides for the Schuylkill Expressway, and for those heading up and down City Avenue, be extra mindful of the fact that folks are returning to the universities in the area, and traffic will be busier around those campuses. Lisa Fairfax, Total Traffic.
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0: Two pros and a cup of Joe, Fox Sports Radio. LeVar Arrington, Brady Quinn, Jonas Knox with you here. Coming up in about 15 minutes from now, we are going to close up shop with another edition of The Leftovers. We'll have that for you right here on FSR. I got a little bit of a preview of The Leftovers. A very violent edition of The Leftovers coming up here in about 15 minutes from now. So we'll have fun with that here. Now, we've been talking about the struggles of the Cleveland Browns. It's been so bad in Ohio that really the only team that's trying to keep the state's hopes alive is the Little League World Series team in Ohio.
1: That's not accurate. Okay. It's the number one ranked football team heading into the season.
0: I was talking about present action.
1: That's present. They play next week versus Texas. So, yeah, that's a big one. I don't know if everyone's overlooking that, but
2: if LeVar has said what you just said, Jonas, I would have gotten, you don't watch sports. Shut up.
1: No one's paid attention to this. I'm probably the only one that has. The Little League World Series. It's been awesome for a few reasons. One, I told you guys about Kenley Rasmus. Absolute baller. I mean, flipping baller. Unfortunately, Phoenix City, Alabama, her team got eliminated by the Ohio team, a team out of Hamilton, Ohio, that's made it to the U.S. Championship. They'll play Nevada, which, you know, that team is absolutely loaded. So we'll see if the Ohio team can keep things rolling as they've constantly been facing elimination. But it's pretty awesome. It's fun to watch these little kids, man, who are so good. I think they're just 12 years old, but so good. But this Ohio team, man, they've been able to. What's wild is they don't hit home runs. Like, they just get people on base, and they move around. They figure out ways of scoring.
0: Oh, station to station, huh?
1: It's like a small ball, like old-school baseball. And they're just very good fundamentally. They don't really beat themselves. They've got all their pitchers back, too, because obviously there's limitations on some of the pitchers. But the Little League World Series is cool. It'll be fun, though, because, look, Japan's won this a bunch. They're playing on the international championship side versus Curaçao, I believe. So Japan is probably the expected winner, but we've got two really good teams. One obviously out of Nevada, Henderson, Nevada, and obviously the other one in Hamilton, Ohio. So should be some fun.
2: Yeah. Wasn't it a team out of Grand Rapids that was doing pretty well?
1: There was a team out of Iowa that Ohio just beat that was doing really well. They represented the Midwest. Ohio technically represented the Great Lakes. I don't know of a Michigan team that was doing that well.
0: Right. Yeah, Davenport. Yeah, came up short against Ohio. But by the way, Davenport, not that far from Monmouth, Illinois. Just want to point that out.
2: Well, where do they play in the World Series at, by the way, since you're throwing out geographical, you know, spots? And, you know, you do know where they play, right?
0: Williamsport?
2: Yeah, that's right. That's right.
0: Yeah.
2: That's PA, baby.
0: Now, have there...
2: I covered it before.
0: Did you really?
2: Yeah. Mm-hmm. I've been there.
0: What'd you think?
2: Like, on site. Oh, it's you should do it. I would encourage anyone that even if you're not an avid sports fan, just the experience of it, I would say do it. It's amazing. It's amazing seeing all of like the families, the camaraderie. They got the little museum there. Like, it's really, I mean, it's an experience, man. It's pretty nice. And the whole, like, the area built up. So there's places to stay, it's cool places to go out. Like, my beer was on tap.

0: my son play, but it is travel ball, fall ball, spring ball, and it's literally a year-round sport. And everybody that you're talking always says, you know, don't just specialize in a sport, have them play everything. But there are some kids that are literally year-round from starting at ages, you know, 6, 7, 8 years old. It is constant. And I just wonder, at what point, if you're a kid, do you get to 12, 13, you've been going through the circuit, and you're like, I'm good, man. Like, this, like, it's too much. Like, that's the one thing I worry about, man, is just the burnout for kids when it comes to that.
1: It was too much for me after T-ball, man. I'll tell you what, it burnt me out, man, and I had to step away.
2: So you made it a year?
1: Yeah.
2: You made it 1 year in baseball, and you're like, we're out.
1: That's it.
2: We're out.
1: That's it for me. I can't do this.
2: Hold on. You're telling me I've got to come to this field more than once a week? Like, yeah, no, I'm out. I'm out. I ain't doing that.
1: That's too much stimulation for me, man.
2: That was way too much for LA now. I got to get out of here. I can't be doing that.
1: I literally got through maybe 2 games of them pitching, and I was like, wait a second. T-ball was okay. It was okay, but when I saw that ball, how fast it was moving, and then it hit that glove, and I heard the way it hit that glove, I was like, yeah, I think I'm good here, man.
0: Was it kid pitch, or was it where they were doing the machine?
2: Are you saying you as a dad or you as a player?
1: No, as a player, as a kid.
2: Oh, gosh. This should be a fine us going back this far for your baseball career.
1: I told you guys the final straw was I played first base. I was a bat, right? I was a first baseman. And there was a hit. It was a girl. Her last name was Marks because she played football. She was like, anyway.
0: What were you about to say?
1: I dove to get the ball to try to tag off on the bag to get her out. And she slid in the first base. She saw me dive. She went down. She slid and kicked me in the eye. I just walked off the diamond and never went back. That was it. She kicked me in the eye. I covered my eye up, and I just walked off.
0: Lamar, it's the bottom of the first.
1: Hey, look, I walked to the car. I looked at my mom and dad like, let's go. And you know what? They told me you're not allowed to quit, but when they saw my eye at that car, we just got in the car and rolled out. We never went back. Berkeley Hills baseball. That's a true story. That is a true story. And I said, I'll take my chances with helmets.
0: Do you think there's a woman out there, last name Marks, unless she's married, who brags about ending your baseball career?
1: I would assume that. If she's married, she's married. But I would assume maybe she's not.
0: Okay. All right,
1: I mean, she was tougher than all of us at that age. Okay, I'll put it that way.
0: All right, really ahead of her time, huh?
1: Ahead of her time, man. But you got to think, I was wearing jeans my first year playing baseball, T-ball. I was wearing jeans.
0: Oh man,
1: you know, I didn't have baseball pants. First year I got baseball pants, I got kicked in the eye, and that was it. So
0: that's ridiculous.
1: I would have never known how good I could have been or whatever it would have been, but the baseball has just never been a sport. You know, Madman played with Leinart's son in that league, like not with him, but they were in the same league, and I was like, I don't understand how people play baseball. I just couldn't get into it. Man. I don't know. I told y'all. I get my burger, my cheeseburger, go up on the hill with the neighbors who had a kid on our team, and we drink while we watch the games.
0: I respect that, man.
1: You respect it?
0: Yeah.
1: Good, man. Well, good. You should respect it. You know why? Because we respect vehicles on this show, too. And speaking of vehicles, the Nissan Frontier. Respect that, because those are for people who know how to truck and absolutely are built to get the job done without making a fuss. That's the Nissan Frontier, the 2026 Nissan Frontier. Make sure you get you one.
0: It is Two Pros and a Cup of Joe here on Fox Sports Radio. Up next, we close up shop on this Football Friday with the Leftovers right here on FSR.
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0: We're already at hour three.
1: We're done.
0: Oh, man, time flies.
2: Oh, boy.
0: Jeez. Yeah. Yeah. Hey. Oh, well.
3: Lamar did that. Oh, my gosh. He doesn't do cock radio.
2: I should start getting fines for complaining about complainers. I'll give y'all
0: We will be back on the air coming up on Monday, 6 a.m. Eastern Time, 3 o'clock Pacific. 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
4: Here's the leftovers.
0: All right, Larry, what do we got?
1: All right, before I get to the story that Jonas teased, Brady sent me this awesome story. I love scammers. Dejan Love, a 35-year-old man, was arrested by the FBI and has been charged with wire fraud. Now listen to this. Love was pretending to be a 49ers wide receiver on dating apps like Hinge and Tinder yes. and Facebook dating. Now, by doing yes. this, he convinced 26 named women. They have all come forward. They have all shown their bank accounts across Oregon, California, and Washington. He convinced 26 of them to transfer him more than $1.3 million. Yeah. He told them it was going to be a high-yield investment, you know, obviously.
0: Well, look, I mean.
6: Do you imagine him sweet-talking all these sugar mamas and just say, hey, baby, I'm almost there. I'm almost going to make it. I'm telling you, I just need to make it through camp. I'm telling you, I'm going to make it through, and then we're going to hit it big. 26 different chicks from this scumbag.
0: I mean,
6: it's unbelievable.
0: Doesn't it also kind of
2: serious game?
0: But
6: I was going to say, LeVar, can you give us a dose of what this would sound like?
2: Oh, man. Look, I was on the roster. You knew I was on the roster. They let me go. I'm in between teams, but don't worry about it. My agent said I got about 3 or 4 teams that are super interested in me. And well, I just got to get in camp. They said I got 3 or 4 tryouts set for next week. So I just got to get through this week, maybe 2 weeks. You stick with me now, and I'm going to stick with you later. Today's price isn't tomorrow's price, baby. Let's get through this together.
1: I'm sending you money right now.
0: Doesn't this also kind of show?
2: I'm gonna get you that bag you want. I'm gonna get them shoes that you wanted. Just help me get through this little. And here's what's crazy. I'm gonna tell you what's funny about. I'm joking around, but here's what's funny. It really be dudes that be making money. They have contracts and they spent all their money and they be needing people to float them money until they get to their contract to the season.
0: But isn't it a bad look for the women that they were pursuing this guy just because they thought that he might be a part of an NFL roster?
2: I mean, it's an investment, what? Right?
6: Marina, is that something that's attractive to women?
1: And when you start dating, don't you ask, what do you do for a job? You know, security is really important when
0: you gotta
1: dating.
0: You got to look deeper.
2: Like a Ponzi schemer, if you can show that some way, somehow you got it, you get them in, then they're going to believe it. Yeah. Like, he probably took her out for like a $1,000 dinner, and that was it.
1: Now, I do want to point out, he had an accomplice, an 18-year-old accomplice. It did not say if it was his girlfriend or what relationship she was to him, but they were both arrested at the Boise airport in Idaho as they traveled to meet new targets.
2: Imagine, so. They was arrested in Idaho.
1: Oh, come on.
2: Hey, Idaho. Idaho right here.
6: I do feel bad though. Cause I'm sure some women look at them like a lottery ticket, you know? Yeah. They're like, he's gonna take me up out of here, change my life.
1: It's an investment for love and life and happiness.
0: So next time go buy a scratcher at 7-Eleven. Stop shopping around for potential NFL.
6: I feel like this happened to you before, Jonas. Would you have a girl leave you because she went after a guy?
0: No, but for other stuff, not that.
2: Dang.
6: What happened on that skydiving?
2: What happened? You guys went on that skydiving?
0: I don't know. I was blindfolded. I was handcuffed. I couldn't see.
2: Dang!
0: But I heard things.
2: You said you were single.
6: I thought you said you guys both jumped out of the plane when you got down. Like she was already with the other guy who was attached on her back.
0: Vominals.
2: And they said 9 months. Football taught me you earn everything you get. 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It works hard all week, cleans up nice on the weekend, and feels as at home on the job site as it does at the tailgate. 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
1: Action News, meteorologist Peyton Domsky. It's another warm and muggy day with more clouds to start giving way to breaks of sun. High temperatures reach the low to mid 80s in the city. As a cold front lingers nearby today, a few downpours and storms are possible, mainly southeast this afternoon. No weather worries for the Eagles' final preseason game at 8 o'clock tonight as skies turn partly cloudy. Tomorrow, we're less humid, especially from the city and points north, with a mix of sun and clouds to kickstart the weekend.
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1: You know the Raiders aren't going to be competing, but at what point do you say, when do we put in Mendoza?
0: Dan brings you the biggest guests and best interviews in the world of sports.
2: I felt like after watching them, and I never do this, but I'll just admit it. After watching the first preseason game, I was like, he should probably be the starter. Like,
1: wow.
2: Something about that first impression. And I hate doing that because I know obviously the second game too, it wasn't quite as good as what we saw in the first game. But it still feels like there's a bit of a gap there where it's like, all right, let's just go ahead and take the red shirt off, get this guy going.
0: Broadcasting from the Man Cave, this is Dan Patrick.
1: We did it collectively. We made it to Friday, at least hour one. Gang's all here ready to go. Fritzy, Dylan in the back row. We got Marvin, Paulie in the front row. Yours truly, and of course, the backroom folks as well. It's a Meat Friday, and Dylan is playing the role of sous chef. Chef Greg from RecTech is here, so we have a professional in the building. You know what's great? When you come in, and it's like 7:15 in the morning, and you smell the RecTech grills already fired up, I'm like, damn, who has it better than we do?
3: Nobody.
1: Okay, give us the menu today, because Chef Greg and Heartland, they rolled out some great stuff.
4: They certainly did, Dan. We have a Wagyu Himitsu yakisoba stir fry.
1: Wow.
4: Yeah.
1: Can you translate that?
4: I can, sorta. It's going to be like a noodle stir fry with the, I believe, Wagyu ribeye.
1: Okay.
4: We got grilled Wagyu flat iron steaks with gorgonzola.
1: By the way, is it Wagyu or Wagyu?
4: I say Wagyu.
1: Okay.
4: And I ain't changing, Dan.
1: Okay, it's fine.
4: I think curious. Either's all right.
1: Yeah, I'm just curious. Okay.
4: We got a Texas-style smoked Wagyu tri-tip and a Wagyu ribeye with a Miller Lite Biernaise sauce.
1: Biernaise.
4: Mm-hmm.
1: Mm-hmm. Who has it better than we do?
3: Nobody.
1: Man, that is a menu there. Yes, Paul?
5: I'm seeing Wagyu. I don't know if I throw a curveball into this early, but I'm seeing multiple reports of Wagyu.
1: Wag, not Wag.
5: Checking.
1: And Dylan has a gyu in there.
5: I like the gyu sound.
1: That's fine. All right. So that's Meat Friday's menu. Stat of the day is always brought to you by Panini America, the official trading cards of the program. And if you would like to watch, I like to watch. What am I, Forrest Gump here all of a sudden? Jedi. If you'd like to watch the program, you can. And you could watch us with Meat Friday. You can do that on Peacock and NBC Sports Now. Yes, yes, Melvin.
6: No, you kind of sounded like, I want my pig. How do you say that?
1: I want my pig. That's my Nicolas Cage impersonation. I said to Fritzy, I want to have Nicolas Cage on. He plays John Madden in the Al Davis movie. And I thought maybe I could do my, you know, impersonation of Nicolas Cage to Nicolas Cage. Yes, Tom.
7: I think you should just do the impersonation and then let him go. Just want to have you on, so tell me what you think of my impersonation.
1: Yeah. I remember seeing Nicolas Cage, this is decades ago, and I remember being on Sunset in Los Angeles, and he had a red smoking jacket on, and I remember that something was going on in his life. I think there's always something going on in his life. I just remember he was running around this bar like in a frenetic pace. And I remember, I go, who is that? And they said, that's Nicolas Cage. I think he had just done the movie where he eats a bug. Like he actually ate a bug in the movie. And I don't know how long ago that was. I don't even know the name of the movie. But I just remember he had a red smoking jacket on. And I don't think I've seen him since then, you know, except in movies. I want my pig. Yes, Dylan.
4: Well, they did the Wicker Man with Nicolas Cage, and he got the mask with bees filled in it put on his head.
1: Yes, Todd.
7: I'm looking at Vampire's Kiss for the eating of the bug.
1: Okay.
7: Nicolas Cage back in 1988, the dark comedy horror cult classic that it was.
1: Wow. 1988. All right. 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Phone calls always welcome every day on this Friday, 877-3DP-SHOW. Operator Tyler sitting by. He'll take your calls, say good morning to those listening on our radio networks around the country, over 400 cities that carry this program. Dominic Foxworth of the Mothership, former defensive back, he'll join us coming up in about 20 minutes. In an hour from now, we'll talk to the Falcons running back, Bijan Robinson, and Chase Daniel. Nobody watches more film of quarterbacks than Chase Daniel. ESPN football analyst will join us coming up in the final hour of the program. We have a poll question for the first hour. Dylan will do those honors. Preseason week three, leave it to the Cleveland Browns to have their third string quarterback put up the best performance of any of their quarterbacks in the preseason. Dylan Gabriel played really well last night. Now, you would think that would be a good thing if your third string quarterback plays well. I don't think it's a good thing for the Cleveland Browns because they're trying to decide between Deshaun Watson and Shedeur Sanders. Well, they've decided it's Deshaun Watson, but I would say that leash is really short. Probably two games and then coming back home and maybe gets a hero's welcome, or maybe it's a Roman Coliseum with thumbs down here and they want to put in Shedeur Sanders. But keep in mind, Dylan Gabriel was a third round pick. That's not a throwaway, you know, fifth or sixth round pick. Third round pick, that's where they're taking you and they think that you can make the roster. I mean, Dak Prescott was what, a fourth round pick? Russell Wilson, third round pick. Yeah. We've had quarterbacks who were taken late, of course, Tom Brady, but Dylan Gabriel, I think, is second on the all-time passing list in NCAA history. So, and granted, he's undersized, doesn't have a great arm, but he's been a winner every place he's gone. And that's what I wondered. Does he get a chance to play? And here's part of the problem with Dylan Gabriel. He's not interesting. Like, there's no clicks. Like, hey, that storyline. Deshaun Watson, we know that storyline. Shedeur Sanders' storyline. Dylan Gabriel's like, okay. I mean, that's what you would want, is somebody who's drama-free. But when it comes to people who are talking about the Cleveland Browns, well, they need to have a hook. You can't just say, man, that undersized left-handed quarterback did pretty well last night. That ain't a hot take. But if it's, you know, Dylan Gabriel, third string quarterback, okay, that's it. Now back to Deshaun Watson on the road for two games and then come back home and maybe Shedeur Sanders gets the nod. But preseason football, Justin Herbert playing last night. I was a little surprised with that because normally that third game, and I'm like, wait, Justin Herbert's at, well, he just threw a touchdown pass. All right. Maybe his fiance or girlfriend asked him if he, you know, would play. Now, is he engaged to Madison Beer? Is that engagement or just they're deep in love? Does anybody?
4: I believe they're engaged now. I think that
1: they are.
4: Yeah, over the summer.
1: Well, I see her show up at practice.
4: Yeah.
1: And when there's downtime, like she, you know, you see couples in like Central Park and they're there together and, you know, she's running fingers through his hair and, you know, they're just kind of doing kissy face and stuff. And I'm like, wow, Harbaugh, tough guy Harbaugh, and you're allowed to, it's like bring your fiance to practice day? Yeah, Paul.
5: Yeah, Justin Herbert and Madison Beer got engaged in late July. That photo or video of her at the Chargers practice, I guess there's some type of TV show being built, and she is one of the characters in the show. By the way, what a great all-time name, Madison Beer. She's got to keep her last name. Mm. I aspire to have a woman named Beer.
1: So she would be Madison Beer Herbert? Or, yeah, Madison Beer Herbert. Okay. I wish them well, because nobody loves love like I love love. Yes, Marvin?
6: Is it too early to overreact? I already have my AFC championship game prediction.
1: Okay.
6: I'm in.
1: Okay. Every year, I have to caution myself because I want to go, you know, this is the year for the Chargers. Now, I backed away last year. I said, I can't do it. I like Mike McDaniel. You got Harbaugh in there. Everybody is healthy. Herbert had quietly had a really good year. Not, you know, big numbers wise, but I think quarterback rating, if you buy into that, he had a really good season. But Mike McDaniel there, and maybe, although, you know, they'll run the football. Hampton's back. You get your tackles back. They're healthy. So, I don't know. That division, I mean, Denver could easily go to the Super Bowl. Kansas City, we know what they're made of. Raiders might play spoiler a couple times. And by the way, I know that we want this to be a story, or we're trying to make this a story. There is no quarterback competition controversy with the Raiders. There's not. It's Kirk Cousins. That's it. Okay? I know it's like, oh, Mendoza didn't look good last night. But even if he played well last night, you can't start him. Not with... Now, they got a new center... Tyler Lindenbaum, who I thought was maybe one of the biggest pickups in the offseason. I got to have that offensive line ready to go. And judging from last night, that offensive line is not ready to go. I got to have Kirk Cousins out there. You know, he's got to take a couple of bullets, and then maybe Mendoza halfway through the season gets a chance to play. But watching last night, it feels like the media is rooting for stories. Rooting for Shedeur Sanders to be the starting quarterback, rooting for Mendoza to be the starting quarterback, maybe rooting for Tua Tagovailoa to be the starting quarterback. Yes, Dylan.
4: Yeah, I mean, I feel like it's been pretty proven that just feeding your rookie quarterback first overall pick to the Wolves when you have a shoddy offensive line and really are not viewed as any sort of contender, yeah. It's like, what is the harm in just waiting and letting him sort of learn the ropes?
1: There's a reason why you had the number one pick in the draft. You're not very good. And the offensive line was not very good. And until I see a larger sample size of that offensive line is good, can protect their quarterback, I'm putting Kirk Cousins out there. I don't want Mendoza to lose his confidence right away. And that's what happens with young quarterbacks, rookie quarterbacks. They'll tell you that. You get out there and all of a sudden... I mean, it's happened to the best quarterbacks in history. Happened to Elway, happened to Peyton Manning. You get humbled out there. And I don't want to put Mendoza out there and go, hey, you know what? The best way to learn is on the job. I think with other positions, but not that one, I think you really have to get caught up with the speed of the game and understanding, making, you know, check downs, going through all your progressions. I mean, all the little things, but they're big things when you put them all together. Cousins knows how to do this. And, you know, you just try to keep him upright for the first five or six games. And then Mendoza will probably get a chance to play in the second half of the season. But I got to make sure Ashton Gentry's healthy. You got Bowers. I mean, you have an opportunity here. There is progress here. And I would say the future looks brightish for the Raiders. All right, poll question, first hour of the program, Dylan.
4: Well, we've got some options here, Dan. Paulie actually brought this up, and I think it's a fantastic idea. Yeah. Favorite Nicolas Cage movie? Or best, however you want to word
1: that
4: it.
1: That is a left turn.
4: Hard it is.
1: Okay. Yes, Marvin.
6: Number one seed, Con Air.
4: That's great.
1: No.
5: We have a debate.
6: Yes.
1: Wasn't he also in Face Off?
5: Awesome movie.
4: Terrible.
1: With John Travolta?
6: I think you mispronounced awesome.
1: Terrible. No. And don't give me Peggy Sue Got Married. That was... that voice.
6: All right, you got me there.
1: That ruined it. Yes, yes, Dylan.
4: I think I know yours, Dan.
1: Okay.
4: I'm going to guess.
1: Okay.
4: Raising Arizona.
1: Yes. Yes, Raising Arizona, I thought Nicolas Cage was brilliant.
4: But he has one Oscar win for the laugh-out-loud comedy Leaving Las Vegas.
1: You know, it got to the point where I wanted him to die.
7: Oh, wow.
1: No, I was just tired of it. I mean, Elizabeth Shue, hello. Oh, and he chose to keep drinking, and then it was like, okay, we got it. We got it. And then after a while, I'm like, all right. Let's move on. Yes, Dylan.
4: Where do you stand on the National Treasure series?
1: I'm fine with it.
4: It's a National Treasure.
1: Yeah. I mean, I'm fine with it. Yeah, I'm okay with it. Yeah, Paul.
5: There's a lot of candidates. You can go back to Valley Girl. I love that. He was in Cotton Club, Peggy Sue Got Married, no. Raising Arizona, Moonstruck.
1: Wow. Moonstruck, they took my thumb.
5: Wild at Heart, Honeymoon in Vegas, which is very funny.
1: Yeah, so he gets drunk in Vegas in one movie and has a honeymoon in Vegas That's in right. another one.
5: Kiss of Death, Leaving Las Vegas, The Rock, Stanley Goodspeed. He's great in that. Mm. Con Air, Face Off. Dang.
1: No, he's got a canon of great movies.
5: Wow.
1: I think I used that correctly.
5: You did.
1: Yes, yes, Dylan.
4: You know, it's an underrated one, I think. Wind Talkers, about the Navajo code breakers in World War II. I don't know if you've seen that.
1: I didn't see that.
4: It's good.
5: Does that anything blow up in there? Because that's what I want to see.
4: There's a lot of that.
1: And then, of course, Pig.
4: Pig.
5: Yeah. Gone in 60 Seconds.
1: Gone in 60 Seconds could have been Fast and Furious. Had a hot girl, cars. That's why when I saw the first Fast and Furious, I said, I'm in. Like, this will crush. You got cars and you got, you know, good guy, bad guy, and then you got beautiful women in there. What more do you want? But Gone in 60 Seconds, what was his name? Something.
5: Memphis Rain.
1: Memphis Rain. bad name.
5: Awesome movie.
1: Angelina Jolie is in there.
5: She was Sphinx.
1: Oh, is that what she was?
7: I think so.
1: Yeah. Yes, Todd.
7: I really like that Family Man Christmas movie where it was a big Wall Street big shot and all of a sudden he wakes up on Christmas and he's got a whole different life and he's married to his high school sweetheart and he's working like at her father's like tire factory or something like that and he's just begging to get back to the, you know, high roller wheeling and dealing life. That was nice.
5: Family Man.
7: I really like that one.
1: Okay. You can keep things to yourself sometimes, too.
7: And the one where he won the lottery one, you know, with Fonda.
1: Oh, with Bridget Fonda.
5: It could happen to you.
1: I like that. Because I like Bridget Fonda. Okay.
7: What's not to like?
1: Yes, Paul.
5: If we did a side poll question, hottest Nicolas Cage co-star, we could do 3 hours.
1: Jeez. Yeah. Elizabeth Shue, Bridget Fonda, Angelina Jolie.
7: Tay Leone,
1: all right. Yes, Dylan.
4: You brought up Fast and the Furious. Do you know how many movies are in the franchise? Just the main franchise, not spinoffs at this point.
1: 10?
4: That is 100% correct. 11 is in production.
1: 11. All right. We'll talk some football. Dominic Foxworth of the Mothership will join us coming up. Your phone calls, settle on a poll question. It's a Meat Friday. We're back after this. 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
18: Cage in every movie, though, right? Like, you kind of always see Nick Cage.
19: I agree. I think, well, Tom Cruise is Tom Cruise. Harrison right. Ford's Harrison Ford.
18: Yeah, I don't mean it as an insult. It's just kind of a fact of life. And John Madden's such a big personality. He seems odd. And I've seen him. He looks like him, but it seems odd to have Nick Cage playing him.
19: Okay. Now let's get to the good stuff here. Preseason football. Now, game three, it used to be we had four games. And then we knew that fourth one was kind of the throwaway. If you're going to make the team, now you get your last chance. Now with three, what do you take away from action, you know, games last night?
18: Yeah, I mean, not much. I think what you get a good idea for, like, the new coaches, the systems that they want to run, the players that they want to test out there. But I don't think, I mean, teams are already kind of set by this point. But you are looking to try to figure out the schemes that coaches feel comfortable about, because they're trying to get some reps in as they get ready for their first game.
19: What was it like to go against a rookie quarterback?
18: Fun. It's great. It's the best. It's especially the NFL defenses today, I think, is so much more fun than it even was back when I played, because our defenses were poorly disguised, I guess, or like meagerly disguised. I think the thing now for a lot of NFL defenses, the disguises are outrageous, and the flexibility of the defensive players, ability for linebackers to play man coverage on outside or corners to play deep half, it doesn't really matter. Normally you see a guy in a certain spot and there's like two things he could do. Now if it's like five to six things, especially depending on the defense, no one's as crazy as Brian Flores, but I mean, Mike McDonald, a lot of these guys do some really interesting things with their defenses.
19: Well, that leads me to, I know the Raiders haven't officially announced who their starting quarterback's going to be, but I think it's wishful reporting on the media's part. Like, we want this to be a little bit more than what it is. To me, there's no competition. Kirk Cousins is going to be your starting quarterback there.
18: They made it pretty clear, yeah. Like, they made it pretty clear the whole time that they would want Mendoza to not play this whole season, I feel like is what they're saying. I don't believe that. I think he's going to be out there by, like, week four, week six, something like that. He's going to be out there starting. But maybe Kurt has a really good start to the season, and he's all right. But, yeah, I don't think there's any question that Mendoza is going to be the backup when the season starts.
19: And then you have the Falcons situation where it feels like Tua's winning the job, but only because Michael Penix is not healthy enough.
18: Yeah, and they got all new coaches in front office there. I feel like they're looking towards the future, which is probably pretty uncomfortable for all that talent that they have, from London to Robinson. You're talking to Bijan later. I'm sure you guys will find some ways to ask him how he feels about his situation. I hope he's ready to dodge that question, because I can't imagine that he or anybody on that team feels great about the quarterback situation right there. But I think they're looking towards the draft in the same way that a lot of other organizations are.
19: Wait, you think the Falcons have, that means that they've already decided Michael Penix is not their franchise quarterback?
18: I mean, I think there's probably a chance that he could win the job, but given his injury history and given the fact that the entire new front office and head coach, like, and you get an older guy with a long injury history, I'm not sure that they're excited to, like, hitch their chances of success on someone that they didn't even choose. Like, I no knock against Michael Penix, but he's been hurt a lot, and when he's been out there, it hasn't been, like, amazing. I don't think that Matt Ryan or Stefanski are thinking, like, this is my guy, and I certainly don't think they feel that way about Tua. I think they're looking to find a new quarterback to build around at some point.
19: Do you think Matt Ryan is still the best quarterback in the Falcons organization?
18: Well, I don't know. I watched him when he was in Indianapolis.
19: Okay.
18: I think that maybe he could give him a good drive or two, but he can't do it for a full season.
19: How can the Vikings give up on J.J. McCarthy this soon?
18: Yeah, I mean, again, there's been a change in the front office there, so that might be part of it. But you give up on him if you lose faith in him, and if the players around him lose faith in him, and it doesn't feel like there, especially if one of those players is a Hall of Fame wide receiver who never has a bad season, then all of a sudden has a bad season. I think it's really hard to get guys to commit and go, like, do extra practice and hang around and commit to this organization if they go out there and they see a quarterback that they don't have faith in. So I don't know that it's a choice that they're making as much as the choice is being made for them.
19: But it feels like there's the window of opportunity for these quarterbacks, even first-round picks, is 2 years.
18: Yeah, absolutely. But, I mean, I think there are guys who, like, are middling quarterbacks who can hang around, and then we get to their franchise year, and we're like, we're not sure. Like, there's another. It's not up or out immediately for all guys. It's up or out for guys who are really underperforming. Like, I get why people could argue that J.J. McCarthy hasn't had enough time, but we're not in the building. I understand the injury history, and is he's only had so many starts, but we're not there seeing how he's preparing and how he's performing and how the other players are around him are responding to him. And that all, like, the reports that like pertain to that stuff almost feels as bad as the way that he's been playing. So I'm not surprised. I do think it sucks, but it kind of is the way of the business.
19: He is Dominic Foxworth, host of the Dominic Foxworth Show, ESPN NFL analyst, former NFL cornerback. The Browns situation feels like it's great for people covering the Browns, even though the Browns might not be good, but you do have something where you're going to get clicks. And let's face it, you know, Dylan Gabriel played really well.
18: Yeah.
19: He's not going to get any run. He's not going to get coverage, I should say.
18: Right.
19: It's Shador and Deshaun. And I understand why you say, let's put Deshaun on the road those first two games. And then let's see what happens when he comes back. If you have two quarterbacks, do you have one quarterback, Dominic?
18: Well, especially if neither of those quarterbacks are particularly good, then you have no quarterbacks. Like, I don't think that they have two quarterbacks right now. Deshaun Watson hasn't been good in quite some time, and Shador wasn't great last year. You could convince yourself, and especially given what you've seen in preseason, Shador's going to take chances and take shots down the field. You could convince yourself that there's something there to develop. Normally not the case with the fifth-round pick. Deshaun Watson, I don't imagine that they even want him to play well because his contract expires at the end of this year. If he plays well enough for them to feel like they need to keep him, then they're going to extend Deshaun Watson, sign up for three or four more years of Deshaun Watson experience. I don't see how anyone in that building, in a building that's been like drafted really well and managed their roster in a way that's been pretty impressive, I can't imagine that they feel like, or I know that they feel like this run has come up short in part because, or not in part, pretty much exclusively because of the issues they had at quarterback with a specific quarterback. I don't think that they want to sign up for that any longer. Maybe they're hoping that Shador turns into a starting caliber quarterback by the end of this season, but I think they want to find out if that's possible. But again, this is another team with multiple first-round picks that's probably looking towards this draft that's supposed to be the most loaded. I know we say that every year, but this one actually does kind of feel pretty impressive when you look at the rundown, not just of the quarterbacks, of all the players in the coming out in the draft this year.
19: Have the Rams validated that first-round pick on Ty Simpson?
18: No. No, it's a question that we can't answer until the Super Bowl. Because, like, my criticism of this pick, and, like, I don't want to pretend like I think it's stupid. I get into this argument with my producers on my show all the time. It's like, when people do something stupid, it's like these guys aren't idiots leading these organizations. Like, they make decisions that are based, they know the risk, I guess. And so I guess my point would be they were weighing in their mind how valuable it is to have a quarterback that they think they can transition into or have another player to contribute. So if they win the Super Bowl at the end of this year, it reminds me a little of the Tyreek Hill trade, where we're all thinking, like, what are you doing? You have an amazing offense. Why are you trading away Tyreek Hill? And then they immediately win the Super Bowl. We're like, all right, you took a risk. It worked out. You didn't get any worse. I think that's the same thing for this Rams team that is loaded right now. You would hate for them to get to the end of the season, or they would hate for them to get to the end of the season and recognize that they could have used another receiver. Say Devontae Adams is not healthy. They could have used some more support in their linebacker core. There's something that they could have gotten from that draft. Another pass rusher. That's probably not true. They got enough pass.
19: Yeah, they do.
18: You would hate for them, or they would hate to get to that spot and recognize that they should have used that pick on something else. So I think we'll know at the end of the year. And we'll also know if Ty Simpson is the transition quarterback that they want him to be, even if they don't win the Super Bowl this year, if they end up with a top of the league franchise quarterback in 2 or 3 years and 10 to 15 more years of competitiveness, it's a hell of a pick, but these are the chances and the risks that you have to take. And Lesney can do that because he's got a Super Bowl and is under his belt and one of the best coaches in football.
19: Okay. Which quarterback is more at a crossroads? If I say Joe Burrow, Josh Allen, Patrick Mahomes, and Lamar Jackson.
18: So we did an episode on this on my show, and it was tough to come to conclusion because they're all like at this midpoint in their career, and they all had really dramatic off seasons that felt unusual. And there's a lot of pressure on all of them right now. I think that we can take Mahomes out of this conversation because he's had so much success up until this point. He's chasing Brady. And if he we're hoping to see if he can have like this second career the way that Brady did, where he could win a few more titles. So that's important. And how long Andy Reid's going to be there, and if their new draft picks are going to pan out, that's important. I think Joe Burrow, we have the question for him is like, is he going to continue? Like, it's either Andrew Luck or Drew Brees. Like, I feel like the rest of his career can be one of those two things. And we want to see how this season goes if he ends up forcing his way out, which I think is probably hard to believe, but kind of realistic. But it comes down to Josh Allen or Lamar to me, because those are the two teams. I feel like if the Bengals have a good season, like a respectable season, make it to the second round of the playoffs, everything's fine. If Mahomes and them don't do anything, they fall out of the playoffs or don't make the playoffs, I think we're still fine. But Lamar, with a no trade clause, no franchise clause, and an $80+ million cap hit, like this is a huge season for him. And with Josh Allen, they kind of feel like they wiped out the whole organization and built it in the image that he wants. So like, in both of those teams or both of those players, it feels like you got to get to the Super Bowl or the season was a failure. So it comes down to one of those two guys. I think it's probably more Josh than Lamar, because it feels like Josh chose his head coach, and Lamar has put himself in a position where if he wants to leave, he can. I know the Ravens can't necessarily get rid of him, but the Ravens have no leverage at the end of the season. Lamar has created his contract situation so that he has all the leverage. And no one's considering that. I don't think anyone thinks that he wants to leave, but it's pretty clear that he's in a situation that no modern quarterback that has been in, where he's a Hall of Fame caliber player in what looks like the prime of his career, with the ability to become a true free agent or force a trade if he wants it.
19: Do we get a $100 million a year player in football first or basketball?
18: Oh, it's basketball. 100%. I feel like we're coming up on it. I mean, if it's not for the fact that some of the basketball players like Wimby are saying that they won't take the top contract. But I think the way that the franchise values, the TV money continues to grow, and the basketball players' money is tied directly to the way that grows, they may not have the leverage to pull off the opportunity to pull off that type of negotiation. Like, an NFL quarterback actually could take the entire cap if they wanted to, because there's no like max salary. But the basketball players, their salaries are just out of this world. I guess we're all trying to catch up to baseball, right?
19: Yeah, I wonder if SGA or Wemby, Luka, feels like somebody's going to get to, I mean, they're approaching, I think, 70 to 80 million a year.

0: sounds like a crazy number than that. But I think to your point, I don't imagine that fans will have much of a reaction, because I think there are certain numbers that once you get over a certain threshold, we all just think a lot of money. And I feel like it was a long time ago when we all just looked and was like, damn, these guys make a lot of money. Maybe the $100 million a year mark will make us feel a little bit different. But I also think that if you ask the average person, 50 a year, they look at what quarterbacks are making now. They're like, yeah, I don't want any complaining. I want you playing hurt. No, you can't be upset about anything. And you better not lose, despite the fact that you're playing against someone else who also makes $60 million.
1: Good to talk to you. Good luck to your Maryland Terrapins.
0: Thank you. We need it. Yeah, I'm proud of us. We're going to have a good season. I know it.
1: Oh, really?
0: Yeah, Big Ten champs.
1: Oh.
0: I feel good. We got a quarterback.
1: Okay. Is Maryland going to be this year's Indiana? Is that what you're saying?
0: I don't want to go that far. Okay. But I feel confident about the team that we have this year. More confident than I have in a while. So Big Ten champs might be a little bit over my skis, but I'm looking forward to a good season. How about that?
1: Yeah. Were we rolling on that?
2: Yeah.
1: Okay. So we'll play that back when we have Dominic on at the end of the year, when Maryland wins six games.
3: Great. Oh, no. Oh, no.
1: Wait, what?
3: No, that's not cool.
1: Wait.
0: Thought we were friends.
1: Have a great weekend, Dominic.
0: Appreciate it, man. You too.
1: All right. Dominic Foxworth, host of the Dominic Foxworth Show, Mothership, former NFL cornerback. All right. We'll take a break. We got phone calls coming up. Brady Quinn had something interesting to say on if he had the number one pick in this year's draft coming up, who he would take. We'll have that for you coming up. Our play of the day is next, though.

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1: Play action. A lot of time for Herbert to unload a deep ball down the middle of the field. Wide open. It's a touchdown. Quentin Johnston to the house. McDaniel magic strikes for the first time at SoFi to the tune of 65 yards.
2: Rams rallied to defeat the Chargers 20-18 to go 3-0 in the postseason. The last team to win the Super Bowl after going undefeated in the preseason. Anybody like to guess? Any guesses? Oh, come on. Just guess a damn team, Todd.
3: The 49ers.
2: No. Paul.
4: The Patriots?
2: No. Dylan.
5: Falcons.
2: No.
4: Falcons.
2: They didn't win the Super Bowl.
5: I didn't hear the question.
3: 11.
2: Is that why you were just staring at me? Like, can you repeat the question without saying repeat the question? Yes, Marvin.
3: Broncos.
2: No, the 2013 Seahawks. That fell flat. That's
5: my bad.
2: Play of the day. 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And we're ready to go. I think we have 4 or 5 RecTech grills working today. It's Wagyu Friday. Right, Dylan?
5: You're darn right, Dan. We got every single RecTech we have is fired up, too.
2: Brady Quinn, he was on yesterday. And I said, all right, I'm going to make you the Arizona Cardinals GM. You're going to have the number one pick in the draft. Would he take C.J. Carr of Notre Dame or Arch Manning? Here's Brady.
6: I've seen it for too long. Just how good he is as a passer, where his game's going to translate to the NFL level. He's so accurate on all three levels. He has been brought up in the game to understand how to manipulate defenses. He has complete control of the line of scrimmage, and he's a better athlete moving to create, to extend plays. And so I'm excited for him, but I just think it's the sheer matter of, when I saw Arch at the beginning of last year, the second half of last year, a player who's grown tremendously. And I'm excited to see what he's going to do this year. But outside of Dante Moore, like, I don't have another quarterback ranked as high as C.J. Carr in next year's draft class.
2: Now, I know there's a Notre Dame connection. Brady played at Notre Dame. But he said this last year. He thought C.J. Carr at one point in the season was playing better than any other quarterback. And that includes Fernando Mendoza. All right. Chris in Syracuse leads us off. Good morning, Chris. What do you have?
7: Hey, thank you, Dan. Yeah, I got a couple things to throw at you. Off of the Chris Johnson donation talk you had in the last hour yesterday, I think the NFL should step in and say, hey, let's do this donation league-wide on opening week, all 16 games. And Chris Johnson played for the NFL, and let's make it a league-wide gesture. And if those Guardian helmets didn't look so goofy, I wonder if the NFL would make it mandatory to wear them. I mean, maybe with everyone wearing them, it wouldn't stick out so much. And the NFL, I have no doubt, cares about this epidemic, but they probably care a little bit more about aesthetics and ratings. Otherwise, they would make it mandatory, even if the players balked at it. And yesterday, the ACC joined all the other major conferences and banned football players who went pro from returning to school. And the ACC also banned basketball players as well. And I'm assuming, I could be wrong, but that means not just NBA pro.
2: I don't want an 18-year-old. I want somebody who has already played, maybe for another school, or played professionally in Europe. Buddha in San Francisco. Hi, Buddha.
8: Nobody is going to miss the Pro Bowl, DP. Happy Meat Friday, boys. And the Niners scoring 6 field goals yesterday with Eddie Pinero last. I was just like watching Mendoza look like a rookie, just kind of was like so preseason. And, you know, apparently Jed York was the only member of the team who could find the red zone this week, allegedly. But, DP, after the gambling podcast yesterday, I got to give Shane and Irving a shout-out, man, for giving me the new nickname, Buddha Plugs, which is exactly what many of my text messages read yesterday when I was getting them. I was, like, pretty awesome. And regarding the whole, like, Pat Daniels story, Dan, this week, I've learned my lesson. Your next reservation will be under one name, McLovin.
2: Okay. Well, at least I know that. I go to a restaurant. I'm in Napa, And my wife's like, who made the reservation? I go, oh, Buddha in San Francisco. She goes, okay. Like, she doesn't know who Buddha is. And I said, no, he's connected. He runs a restaurant in San Francisco. We're good. And I walk up to this girl and I say, yeah, reservation for 2 at 5:45, Dan Patrick. She goes, last name? I said, Patrick. No. And my wife goes, Buddha? And I go, trust me, he made the reservation. She goes, would you wait outside? So I have the walk of shame. I'm walking outside, like head down, like, oh, you tried to get in there and sneak in, huh? And then all of a sudden she comes out 15 minutes later and she goes, table for 2, Pat Daniels. And I go, here. And she goes, that's not you. I go, that was my name in Happy Gilmore 2. If she cared about my career, right. She would know this stuff. Yes, Marvin.
0: There's the issue with Buddha. He doesn't have a government name we could use. Like, look, I have a friend. His name is Anthony, or we call him Buns. I cannot call my wife and say, hey, Buns hooked us up. I say, Anthony hooked us up.
2: Oh. Well, my wife wanted to know Buddha's name. And so she said, oh, well, I'm going to send him a card and say thank you. And I go, okay, all right, I'll get you his information. Pat Daniels. I don't know my name in this Grown Ups 3 movie. I haven't even... Usually...

0: Latimer says, Danny, pick who you want to be, whatever your name is. But I don't know if that's the case. Happy Gilmore, too. I that was Sandler who picked that name. Like Norby the Ride Guy and one of the other grown-ups, I was able to pick that. All right, 1 hour in the books on this Meet Friday. Falcons running back Bijan Robinson will join us in about 25 minutes from now. Paulie is in the confessional. Hour two, right around the corner.
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1: You know the Raiders aren't going to be competing, but at what point do you say, when do we put in Mendoza?
0: Dan brings you the biggest guests and best interviews in the world of sports.
2: I felt like after watching them, and I never do this, but I'll just admit it. After watching the first preseason game, I was like, he should probably be the starter. Like,
1: wow.
2: Something about that first impression. And I hate doing that because I know obviously the second game too, it wasn't quite as good as what we saw in the first game. But it still feels like there's a bit of a gap there where it's like, all right, let's just go ahead and take the red shirt off, get this guy going.
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1: Hour two on this Meat Friday. Everybody's here fired up. 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
4: Nobody.
1: Stat of the day brought to you by Panini America, the official trading cards of the program. Coming up tomorrow, the Premier League heads to North London. The Spurs make their home debut against Newcastle. It's a new season. Plenty to prove when they kick off at 12:30 Eastern on NBC and Peacock, which is where you can see this program all 3 hours, if you like, and NBC Sports. Now we say good morning to our radio affiliates around the country. The Rams rallied to beat the Chargers last night, and the reason why I bring that up is the Rams went undefeated. So the last team to win the Super Bowl after going undefeated in the preseason, the 2013 Seattle Seahawks. But here's a better stat. From 2015 to 2025, 42 teams went undefeated in the preseason. 14 of the 42 made the playoffs. Time to play Good Theory or Bad Theory, Paul.
5: Oh, you know this one. I've told you this in private before. I have a theory that...
1: private.
5: Bad, you know, because I didn't want to get
1: out
5: there.
1: Come here, let me tell you this in private.
5: Let me run this by you, DP. I have a theory that subpar teams win in the preseason because they're trying to set the culture of winning. They're trying to win those games to try to set the standard of, we're trying to win, we're trying to be better.
1: Yeah.
5: And good teams, above average teams, contending teams, don't care at all about winning or losing preseason games.
1: Bill Belichick, I don't think, was too concerned with winning regular season games in the month of September. He kind of viewed that as an extension of preseason, and that he viewed it at this season kind of starting in October. By the way, that point fluctuation continues with the North Carolina game in Dublin against TCU. It was 7.5, jumped to 9.5. Now it came back to 8.5. I don't know what's going on with this game, Dylan. And I guess I can ask you, unless I can find somebody else who really knows what they're doing with gambling.
6: Yeah, that's not me, but I'll try. I think a lot of the early sharp money probably came in on TCU when it was 7.5.
1: Yeah.
6: And then I also think people are probably, once it got to 9.5, people are going to start taking, they're like, oh, almost 10 points with UNC, I'll take that. So it's going to drop back down. It'll probably bounce around a little bit more. I think it lands back on 7.5. That's my guess.
1: Is it better for college football for Bill Belichick to win or lose this season? Okay. Now stay with me on this. I think people are rooting against Bill Belichick. It feels like, oh yeah, you know, genius, Mr. Know-it-all, you're getting humbled in college football. If, let's say they won 9 games, now, all of a sudden, we put into motion, could Bill go back to the NFL? Because I think if he loses, you know, he ends up winning 4 games this year. I don't know if an NFL team's going to go, you know what? That's the guy we want. Like, he lost the job. He had the Atlanta job. And I think there were people in the front office who said, you do not want Bill Belichick in the front office running this team. So, you know, he's humbled. He goes to North Carolina. He gets humbled there. But if he wins 9 games, and their over under, I think, is 6.5, maybe. But if he wins 9, now all of a sudden we put into play, maybe he's figured it out. Maybe he can build on this. Maybe he's there for a little longer. Now, I gave him, my over under was 2.5, and I took the under. But if he doesn't do well, who is going to turn over their program, whether it's college or NFL, to him if North Carolina cuts him loose? But I think it's a better story if North Carolina wins than it. Now, if he loses, and he could be the greatest coach ever who can't find a coaching job. Yes, Marvin.
7: I think even if he does well at North Carolina, I think ageism, I think he just aged out. He's 74 years old. So I don't think any NFL team is going to say, all right, let's hitch our wagon to Bill Belichick, unless they're maybe like the Tony Dungy Buccaneers, where it's like we're on the cusp of winning a Super Bowl, and all we need is somebody to take us over the top. That's the only way I see it.
1: Yeah, Dylan.
6: Yeah, so I just checked. Their win total prop for this season is 4.5.
1: 4.5. Let's say they win 8. Then all of a sudden there's promise there. Maybe he knows what he's doing. How many transfers? Like 50 or 60 this year? I like how you juxtapose that to what's going on at Clemson and Dabo Sweeney. Everybody's like, man, he's changing. He brought in 4 transfers. Like, Belichick probably did that last hour where he brought in 4 transfers. Yeah, Paulie.
5: It would be great, whether it's 8 or 9 games, it would be great to see Bill Belichick win a game that nobody thinks they're going to win. I think they have Notre Dame this year. They've got Clemson. They got Miami. And he have one of those days where he upsets people and the old Bill is back. Snarky, surly, that'd be great.
1: Oh, I think that's Bill Belichick. I don't think the old Belichick coming back. I think he's still snarky. But and he had to speak to the media in Dublin. Like they I don't know how often he speaks to the local media, but I think because it's a sponsored game, Aer Lingus, that they probably said, you got to talk to the media. Okay. Can I bring my girlfriend? Yes, Marvin.
7: Do you think Coach Belichick wants to come join us in the man cave? North Carolina plays at UConn November 7th.
1: Whoa, okay.
7: Okay. I'm sure he'd be a fun time in the man cave.
1: Todd, good luck.
8: All you can do is ask. Can't control the response, but all you can do is ask.
1: You could send an email. We could play guess the email response.
8: Absolutely. That's a fun game. Lightly declines.
1: Yeah. By the way, I had, I don't know how to describe his form. Well, I don't want to give you his former title, but this is a well-connected NFL person. Out of nowhere called me yesterday. Like, it's one of those numbers comes up and you go, that looks familiar, but I didn't have a name attached to it. And then I answer the phone and he says, oh, you know, blah, blah, blah. And I go, oh, okay. I said, I didn't have your number in there under a name. He goes, oh, thanks. I go, well, I haven't heard from you in a little while. So he goes, hey, you were talking about the Pro Bowl

0: families on trips. They get money. They get to go. They didn't want to play in the game, but they did want to go to Hawaii, and they want to go to Vegas because it's a trip. You know, get to take the family. It's kind of end of the year, and let's go and have a good time. But we talked about that. We talked about the Guardian helmets. You know, can you make that universal? Can you have a mandate that says teams, you know, your players have to wear these? Or at least have them wear them in practice. Like, everybody has to wear them in practice. You may not want to wear them in games, but he said there is so much development going on with helmets. They understand, like, everybody's looking for that. We got it. Because it's not just the NFL. It's college. It's high school. It's Pop Warner. All of these helmet companies. This is big business. It's not just the NFL. And he said, you know, somebody's going to find that. And, you know, will it be a revolutionary, evolutionary helmet? He said, I'm sure that's what everybody is hoping for. But they've been trying, you know, to find this for a long, long time. All right. I also had something here I wanted to bring up. I like teams that take a chance. The Rams get credited for taking chances. I mean, Ty Simpson took a chance first round. You know, big swing, not afraid to make a trade, not afraid to trade away draft picks. And I love that. Now, with those big swings come home runs and strikeouts. And the team that probably doesn't get enough credit for taking big swings is the defending Super Bowl champion Seattle Seahawks. Because when you look at some of the swings that they've had, it's been pretty impressive. I mean, Sam Darnold was a big swing. Because I don't know if anybody looked at Sam Darnold and said, you know what? We can win the Super Bowl once we get Sam Darnold. They take risk. But let's run down some of these things that Seattle's done. Trading Russell Wilson to the Broncos, that worked out. Jamal Adams did not work out. Percy Harvin, mixed bag. He did have a touchdown in the Super Bowl. Dwayne Brown, that worked out. Leonard Williams just got paid. That's worked out. Sheldon Richardson, that didn't work out. Jimmy Graham, that didn't work out. Carlos Dunlap, mixed bag. Marshawn Lynch, that worked out. DK Metcalf, okay. Mixed bag. Yeah, Paulie.
1: You could even say going from Pete Carroll to Mike McDonald. Mike McDonald was known, but not inner circle, not famous.
0: Those are some big swings. You know, they let Kenneth Walker go. I don't, their first round draft pick out of Notre Dame, the running back,
1: Jadarian Price.
0: Yeah. I think he's going to be a 1,000-yard rusher. We're not going to pay our running back $15, $16 million. And you traded away DK Metcalf, which I thought was smart. I don't think DK Metcalf's that $30 million a year wide receiver. I think he's one of those guys where you go, God, he should be great. The NFL is filled with those guys. Like, how is he not great? Remember, was it Mike Williams out of USC? I remember being on the sidelines and I go, how could you cover this guy? He just never turned out to be who I thought he was going to be. Yes, Marvin.
2: Chase Claypool one season.
0: Oh, yes, that's true. Yes. You will. He's kind of the DK Metcalf. Like, you go, golly, that guy, he should dominate. Yeah, Paulie.
1: With the Seahawks, you could go way back to when they signed Matt Flynn, the quarterback from the Packers. That was going to be their guy. And Pete Carroll and management said, no, we like this kid Russell Wilson, a third rounder out of Wisconsin. Let's start the season with him. They got criticized for that.
0: Yeah, and John Schneider has been the common denominator there, their GM, who's done a wonderful job. And by the way, this keeps coming up. Now it's sporadic when people are still trying to speculate who Mike McDonald said that he got advice from prior to the Super Bowl. Now, I'm not going to tell you who he did tell me who it was when the interview was over. And it's not Tom Brady. Okay? I will tell you it's not Tom Brady who gave him inside information or what appears to have been but look, in Boston, I've said it, and they think I'm covering for, you know, Mike and Tom Brady.

0: not. But I just, this is one of those situations where people just say, yeah, I know. You're going to cover for Tom. I don't need to cover for Tom Brady. But Mike McDonald said, and how did he phrase that? That conflict of interest, I think, was what he was talking about with somebody who helped him from the Patriots organization or former Patriot. And that's what I found interesting. Because I said Belichick, and he said no. But then we got done. He's walking out. We were in Tahoe for the golf event. And I said, give me an idea who helped you. And then he told me, and I go, okay. Yeah, Paulie.
1: He said to you, probably can't mention one guy that helped us out that had some conflict of interest.
0: Yes.
1: And that was, especially in Boston.
0: That week, you know, you go to Tahoe and you think, well, it's just a week of fun. You know, we're not going to make any news. You know, we get to watch golf. It's great. Have the interview with Mike McDonald. You have Kevin Frazier from Entertainment Tonight coming on and blasting Alexi Lawless in soccer in America. And then the non-interview with the WNBA commissioner, Kathy Engelbert. That was probably the biggest week we've ever had on this show with social media. We get credit for an interview that we didn't even get to do. Kevin Frazier burst onto the scene to rip Alexi Lawless in USA Soccer. And then Mike McDonald drops an oh-by. I'd never spoken to Mike before. He was a great interview. And he gives me that. He drops it right in my lap. Yeah, somebody with a conflict of interest. And I go, Belichick. He's like, no. I don't know who else. I threw out some other stupid. Who was the one? He's like, no. I forget who it was. Was it a quarterback? Somebody who wasn't affiliated with the Patriots. I don't know why. I just threw it out there. And then we got done with the interview, and he's walking out. I'm like, well, let me ask the question. And then I was surprised that he told me who it was. Yes, Dylan.
2: I feel like they were winning that Super Bowl inside information yes, or not.
0: I agree with you. They were by far the better team that day. Yes, Todd.
3: Probably like the Patriots needing inside information to beat Stidham in the AFC title game.
0: Okay. Thank you, Todd.
4: Stidham.
0: How about we take a break here?
3: Still upset about them.
0: Are you?
3: Yeah, I am.
0: All right.
3: There's no way they lose if Bo Nix is starting.
0: Really?
3: Not even a 1% chance of New England beating Bo Nix in that game.
0: Okay. All right. We'll take a break. Bijan Robinson will join us on loan from the Atlanta Falcons. More phone calls coming up. We're back after this in the Dan Patrick Show. The folks from FlexSteel came in. Now, they're the ones that make the Z-cliner. Revolutionary recliner. Now, I love those recliners. Every single morning for about 30 minutes, we have our morning meeting, and I just kick back. Zero gravity, have my feet up. And, you know, you got the headrest, you got the lumbar, you got it all. You just, because this is an alternative to sleeping in a bed, so it's very comfortable. Well, they say, we're going to come in and swap out the couch. I go, we don't need to. And they go, no, you wait till you see this. And then that thing is gorgeous. And there's all kinds of, you can put your, you know, phone on it, charge it. They got a sound system running through the couch that, it like surround sound, Dylan.
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25: We'll see. So you have them over.
5: Okay. Now you met both of them.
25: I have met both of them. Yeah. Yeah. They're pretty cool, man. Like just, so my first time actually talking to LaDainian was on a text message, and somebody gave me his number, and it was in college. And I was like, this can't be real. Like somebody actually, you want to talk to him? And I was like, what? it was a pretty cool moment. And then meeting Barry Sanders was when I played the Lions the first year. So it was cool, like kind of meeting them both, how I did. And it was, I mean, they're both the idols right there.
5: Can you explain Barry Sanders? If somebody didn't see him run, how would you describe that?
25: I mean, I think if you've never seen Barry Sanders or heard of his name, like you would think he's just a normal dude. Like he's just a very down-to-earth guy, very respectful. And, I mean, we were just talking about life for a minute, just how everything's going. But I could tell if you didn't know Barry Sanders as a legend that he is and all that he's accomplished, like you would think he's just another man just walking on the street, taking care of his family, which is pretty cool. That's kind of how I live my life, too. So it's pretty cool.
5: I remember when I saw him when he was in college. And okay. So you're just seeing somebody we had not seen before. And I've seen all the running backs going back to Jim Brown. And Barry, to me, like he made people look silly. Have you ever felt sorry for a defender?
25: Never.
5: Okay. Never. Like if you made somebody embarrassed, you know, like when they have an arm tackle and whiff on you or you jump over somebody, but you never felt bad.
25: That's the joy that it brings. Like after it happens, you know, you're just smiling, everybody's energy's up, but it's just that moment and you know you won in that moment once you got past him, but it's just the way you did it and even the way that Barry Sanders did it, like it just brings so much joy and confidence in that next play. Like, it's crazy.
5: Anybody ask if they could tackle you? Like somebody on the street? Does somebody, you know, fans? Does anybody want to try to tackle you?
25: Nobody. I mean, there's been like a couple kids that is like, you know, if it was me and you one-on-one in the open field, I'd put on my chances. And
5: wait, this is just a fan?
25: Yeah, and I'm just like, you know, man, and there's a lot of things that you might be able to do in life, and I don't think that's one of
5: them. Last time I was on with us, you talked about still pursuing acting, Matthew McConaughey with the Texas connection. So is there any update on that? Or do I need to maybe kick Matthew McConaughey to the curb and hook you up with Adam Sandler?
25: No. So I've been doing the commercials, which have been fun. I've did about four for this year that's on TV. So those have been like really cool. And, you know, I think you got to start somewhere. And just for me, starting at that level has been a blessing. But man, Matthew McConaughey, we still talk all the time. And I'm actually going to see him next week at the Texas game. So it's been fun, like to use my chops a little bit in that space.
5: Okay,
25: that's cool.
5: Yeah, acting chops.
25: Adam Sandler would be cool too, though.
5: Okay. All right. Well, I introduced Derrick Henry to Adam Sandler.
25: Okay.
5: Yeah. So Derrick Henry gets first shot at any acting roles, you know, for running backs. But I can put in your name. I can you know, say to Sandman,
25: I would appreciate it.
5: Okay. Help me understand what was going on. Jahmyr Gibbs and you, felt like who's going first to sign their new contract.
25: Yeah.
5: Okay. You went first, but what strategy did you and your agent have of, it felt like whoever was going second was going to make a little bit more money than who went first.
25: Yeah. And I mean, we knew that. It was more just like, you know, for her, Nicole, like she just wanted to make sure like everything was great on the contract side that people like really don't see. So we were, and me, like, I was like, getting antsy, getting ready to go. I was like, I want to get on the field. And they were almost done. So that all helped as well. But yeah, I knew like when it got done, you know, and then Jahmyr, if whoever would go second, like that would be the case. But I mean, it didn't affect me at all. Like I'm actually very happy for him because we are close. Like that is one of my really good friends. Really outside of the game too, as much as we compete against each other. But, you know, it's cool that he has that title, the highest paid, because I know that I got a lot of work to do now to get there.
5: He doesn't make that much more than you. Okay. You're going to be fine.
25: I know. It's just a cool feeling to know like that position is, you know, getting some momentum now is cool.
5: How good can the Falcons be this year? And who is going to be your starting quarterback?
25: You know, I think that the sky's the limit for us. We have a lot of great talent on the team. You know, I'm at this point now where I'm not trying to put anything in the world that like, oh, we're going to the playoffs, Super Bowl. Like we have to compete for it. We have to, you know, do it one day at a time, obviously. Because every single year I say it, we're one game away or we're so close or we needed this win or that win. But now I think that with the unit that we have now and the group that we have as a team, like we just want to just go one day, one play, one game at a time. Cause we know if we just have that mentality, we'll be fine. But for your question on the starting quarterback, if Kevin Stefanski comes on this show after me, you should ask him that question because I have no idea.
5: Where is he right now?
25: He's probably in the mail room or somewhere.
5: Okay. Okay. Yep. You did a good job trying to juke me, fake me out there. Okay. So I'll let you off the hook there. You can guarantee that your starting quarterback will be left-handed, correct?
25: Correct, yes.
5: Okay. I just want to make sure.
25: Too, so we'll see.
5: Yeah. No, you're left-handed too, aren't you?
25: Yes, I am.
5: Okay.
25: I am.
5: Wait, do you have a touchdown pass?
25: I don't.
5: Oh,
25: I don't.
5: Is it so? It's in the playbook.
25: I mean, not yet, but I think I still got to show them a little bit more. They see what I can do, but you know, is the confidence level.
5: They're not gonna know that you're left-handed. Like this. Well, they do now. Tomlinson threw 7 touchdown passes in his career.
25: He threw 7. Have they all been from the 10-yard in, or have they been past the 10-yard deep?
5: Oh, do you want to throw a bomb?
25: I mean, I aspire to have that dream. So,
5: Paulie, how many touchdown passes does LT have?
0: LaDainian Tomlinson in his career as a passer was 8-for-12 with 7 touchdowns, and 3 of them were over 20 yards.
5: Wow. Wow.
25: Me and Tommy have some things to talk about.
5: Come on, Stefanski, offensive-minded guy.
25: Yeah. No, they're very creative. Like Kevin and Tommy, very creative at what they do, and I really appreciate that. So you never know what you can see week to week.
5: Okay. All right. I think Gale Sayers was he left-handed too?
25: Gale Sayers?
5: Yeah.
25: The classic. Is
5: Gale Sayers.
25: I want to ask you, do you think Gale Sayers can be who he is in today's game?
5: Yes.
25: Okay.
5: Because of the way he ran. Like Jim Brown probably couldn't be, like he'd be maybe a smaller Derrick Henry.
25: Yep.
5: But Gale Sayers was Barry Sanders before Barry Sanders.
25: Got it.
5: His moves were, nobody'd ever seen something like that. I know we get caught up in generations, like that guy couldn't play today. Gale Sayers would be able to play today. Jim Brown was still an unbelievable athlete, but he wouldn't be running over people the way he did back in the 60s.
25: Oh, definitely.
5: Yeah.
25: Oh, definitely.
5: Yeah.
25: Yeah.
5: Any other running back you want to ask me about?
25: See, Walter Payton, like, would he be Walter Payton in today's game? Like, would he be his exact same self right now?
5: He would be maybe a Christian McCaffrey. Walter Payton didn't have great speed, but he had so much determination. Like, you just weren't going to bring him down.
25: Most definitely.
5: And yes, Paul.
0: Walter Payton, Bijan, 8 touchdown passes.
25: So there's a trend.
5: You got to get caught up here.
25: I'm on.
5: You call yourself a great running back? Come on.
25: Yeah, that's something I got to talk about.
5: Does Christian McCaffrey have any touchdown passes?
25: He probably does, honestly.
5: Who's the best running back in the NFL?
25: I'm not sure. I'll probably say,
5: are you?
25: I'll probably say like Jameer Christian.
5: Christian McCaffrey has 2 touchdown passes.
25: I'm at 0.
5: Dang.
25: I play Wildcat. So I don't know if that counts.
5: No, you didn't throw it. No, I want a touchdown pass out of you this year. At least one.
25: Okay.
5: Jahmyr Gibbs hasn't thrown a touchdown pass.
25: All right, so we're in the same boat.
5: Yeah. Are you playing tonight?
25: I think they'll let me know. Coming up here in our meeting, so we'll see. But I'm regardless ready or not.
5: Oh, would you prefer not to get all taped up and go through the motions and play like one series?
25: I mean, I know like me going out there would be great. Just get my feet rolling and get my feet wet a little bit. But at the same time, like I understand, being healthy and getting ready for week one. So that's always kind of been my thing the past couple of years is get ready for week one. So that's probably gonna be. It might be the case here tonight.
5: Do you even take a shower after the game? Like if you don't play, do you eat? Right?
25: So if I got the uniform on, because I like that you still have to wear a uniform, then yeah, I'll take a shower.
5: Okay.
25: I'll take a shower.
5: All right. Just want to make sure I understand everything goes along with the preseason. Go talk to Stefanski and say, hey, coach, is a halfback pass in the playbook? And if not, I want to be like Gale Sayers. LaDainian Tomlinson, Christian McCaffrey, and just tell coach that I suggested that you should throw a pass. Okay,
25: at least from the 20-yard out.
5: Let's not get greedy. Let's go 10 yards And then if you want to go 20, then I'm fine with that. Okay.
25: Okay. Cool. But no, yeah, it's good.
5: Good luck this season. And yeah. We hope to catch up with you during the season. But thank you again, Bijan, and congrats on the contract.
25: Yeah, thank you, Dad. It's great talking to you, man.
5: There he is, a guy who's never thrown a touchdown pass in the NFL. And you want to be LaDainian Tomlinson? Yes, Paul.
0: Real cocky, hard to like guy. We've said that before about Bijan, all about himself. Jeez, what a nice guy.
5: He's at the Steelers week one.

0: And then the next year, 200 carries, 200 carries. Ugh. It bothers me.
1: I forget. What was the falling out with Al Davis? Was it but contractual?
0: I don't know if it's money. There's lots of murky rumors around that one.
1: Mm, murky rumors.
0: There's a band from the...
1: Yes, East. Ladies and gentlemen, Murky Rumors. Playing all the hits here. All right, we'll take a break. That was fun. He's a good guy. I enjoy having him on. Chase Daniel. Nobody watches more film than Chase Daniel. He'll join us coming up next hour. Phone calls in the On Deck Circle as well. We're back after this.

0: Let me get personal here. Have you ever wiped with a piece of dry single-ply toilet paper and wondered, is this as good as it gets? Well, it's not. It gets a lot better than that. Right, Todd? Wouldn't you say that Dude Wipes gets a whole lot better?
1: Much better.
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5: 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I'm always looking for suggestions on things to stream, but I don't need that right now because Reacher season 4 is out. I like Reacher. I don't have to think. I like it. And this is a guy who looks like he would play nose tackle. I don't think he played football. Is it Alan Richson?
6: Yeah.
5: Okay. He's a big dude. But I love the show. Because I don't have to think when I watch it. It's just right there for me. And it's usually, 50 minutes. So I'm good right now, at least for season 4 of Reacher. Just Reacher. They always say, Mr. Reacher. He goes, just Reacher. Yes, Dylan.
6: I don't think he played football, but he was one of the stars of the show Blue Mountain State.
5: Yeah, that's right. And I did an episode of Blue Mountain State.
6: You did?
5: Yeah.
7: You recorded it here.
5: Yeah, I did that. Who is it? Ed Marinaro. He finished second in the high. Imagine going to Cornell and finishing runner up in the Heisman Trophy race. I think Ed Marinaro, and he was on Hill Street Blues as well. So Ed reaches out to me and he said, "Hey, can I have you in an episode?" And I'm like, "Yeah." Well, the problem is I hadn't watched the show. So I wasn't quite sure what it was, but then I have to kind of get familiar with it, and then I was on one episode of that. Yes, Paulie.
8: Ed Marinaro, the actor, was once in the same backfield with the Vikings with Carl Weathers, who ended up being Apollo Creed. They were in the backup guys for the Vikings. Mm. Alan Richson, the big guy in that show Reacher, he did get a scholarship to college, a musical scholarship, to a community college in Oskaloosa, Walton.
5: He's big.
8: Big dude.
5: Like, he's a big dude. But it's a fun show. He looks like he would be a wrestler, a grappler. Yes, Dylan?
6: Yeah, I saw the other day, I believe that Reacher is the number one most watched show in streaming at the moment, the new season.
5: Yeah, I love it. Yeah, Paul?
8: Have you watched this show on TV? It's based off the movie with McConaughey, Lincoln Lawyer. I think it's 4 seasons. It's called The Lincoln Lawyer.
5: Yeah.
8: It's really good.
5: He's great. The guy who plays, now, I don't know if he's been in anything else, but the guy who plays Lincoln Lawyer is really talented.
8: Manuel Garcia Rolfo.
5: Yeah.
8: Mickey Holler, he plays in Lincoln Lawyer.
5: Yes. And who is, Nev Campbell.
8: Yes.
5: Plays his ex-wife.
8: Still has her fastball.
5: Nev is in there. It's good. That's another one that, what was the, Bosch. Bosch was another one. I love Bosch. Harry Bosch. all right, let me get a couple of phone calls in here. Cody in Texas. Hi, Cody. What do you have for me today?
7: Good morning, Dan. Man, what a great time of the year. Football's back, and what a difference a year makes. Today, 1 year ago, the Cowboys traded Micah Parsons, and everybody was worried. What's going on with the Cowboys? Well, the best ability is availability, and 1 year later, there's no drama in Big D, and the season's looking good for the Cowboys.
5: I agree. Hey, my only complaint with that was how long it took Jerry Jones to get to the point where he was willing to trade him. I think he could have signed Micah Parsons a lot earlier for a lot less money, but I think they made the wise decision that you move on from Micah Parsons. You know, they got some players on defense, and there is hope for them. I might look at the Cowboys the way I look at the Chargers this year. Like, they're enticing, where you go, oh, man. Now, I've fallen victim to the Chargers hype machine many, many, many times. I go back to Tomlinson and Antonio Gates, Dan Fouts, Air Coryell, Stan Humphries. Yes, Marvin.
9: I've never been on the bandwagon, but this year, in the words of NSYNC, it's going to be me.
5: Do you want to call the Chargers your team?
9: I got my AFC title matchup already.
5: Oh. Okay.
9: All right, the AFC championship game will be the Chargers versus the Houston Texans.
5: Ooh. Who goes to the Super Bowl?
8: Marvin?
9: Haven't given it much thought.
5: You know, another thing... There are a lot of people, I don't know if we're really focusing on the Packers and players that they've lost. So you're playing in probably the toughest division in football, or at least one of the two toughest. Rashawn Gary had 7.5 sacks, and you lost him. Romeo Doubs, 700 yards receiving. Dontavian Wicks, depth at wide receiver. Rasheed Walker started 16 games on the offensive line last season. Elkton Jennings, two-time Pro Bowler. Quay Walker, 128 combined tackles last season. So you've lost some players here, quietly losing some players here. I don't know if it's just a, you know, foregone conclusion where you go, oh, now you got Kraft back, you're tight end. But I don't know if it's a foregone conclusion that Green Bay is going to be a force this year and still waiting for your best defensive player to come back, which probably won't be until October. Yeah, Paulie.
8: You know, the hot take draft is still over a week away. You're throwing out some really warm takes.
5: I know, but it's not, I'm not turning up the Rec Tech grill yet.
8: Right.
5: Yeah. It's on the back burner on some hot takes here. Oh, you got some hot takes. So, Cody, congratulations. Your Cowboys are back-ish. Ben in South Carolina. Hi, Ben. What do you have for me?
10: Good morning, Dan. Happy Meat Friday. I hope you're wrong about my Green Bay Packers, but we'll see.
5: Okay.
10: I cleared my schedule of all meetings this morning when I came to the realization that Kirk Cousins is the Nicolas Cage of the NFL. So I wrote a limerick in their honor. Would you like to hear it?
5: Yeah. Yes, of course.
10: Great. And I also have a pie in the face bet afterwards. So okay. Here it goes.
5: Okay.
10: Often forgotten, marginally famous, so many roles, his salary will break us. Just holding a spot, believe it or not, by November, we'll be leading Las Vegas.
5: Okay. All right. Thank you. And a pie to the face bet. What's the bet?
10: Yeah, so the bet is that the trade deadline, midnight November 10th, that Kirk Cousins will actually be traded by that date. So someone's going to need a quarterback, his $11 million guaranteed. Tom Brady's going to want to recoup some of that. So I think he will be gone for a team that needs a solid quarterback.
5: All right. He will be gone guy, not gone girl. Gone in 60 seconds. Who's in the confessional? Todd is. Oh, Todd's got a song that he's going to sing. What's the song?
11: It's to the music of YMCA. It's about NCAA.
5: Wow, that'll keep you in your seat. Final hour coming up. 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
32: 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Well, good news. 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
1: Brady Quinn, Fox College football analyst. 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
0: Hosted by Dan Patrick and joined by the four Danettes.
1: You know the Raiders aren't going to be competing, but at what point do you say, when do we put in Mendoza?
0: Dan brings you the biggest guests and best interviews in the world of sports.
2: I felt like after watching them, and I never do this, but I'll just admit it. After watching the first preseason game, I was like, he should probably be the starter. Like,
1: wow.
2: There's just, I don't know, something about that first impression. And I hate doing that because I know obviously the second game too, it wasn't quite as good as what we saw in the first game. But it still feels like there's a bit of a gap there where it's like, all right, let's just go ahead and take the red shirt off, get this guy going.
0: Broadcasting from the Man Cave, this is Dan Patrick.
1: Final hour of the week. Final hour on this Meat Friday. Fritzy, who has a song coming up based off the NCAA to the tune of YMCA. You'll want to stay around for that.
3: NCAA, just a little taste.
1: Dylan also is helping Chef Greg as a sous chef today. It's RecTech Meat Friday. Give us the menu here that you're helping out.
4: Is that technically a demotion?
1: No.
4: To sous chef or?
1: Not to Chef Greg.
4: No, it's an honor. Don't get me wrong.
1: Yeah. It's kind of like being a Danette. I mean, it's an honor.
4: Yeah, a couple sous chefs over here.
1: Yeah.
4: Alrighty, Dan, we have the Wagyu Himitsu Yakisoba Stir Fry, 3 for $3 on that one. Grilled Wagyu flat iron with gorgonzola, Texas-style smoked Wagyu tri-tip, and a Wagyu ribeye with a Miller Lite beer nays.
1: Who has it better than we do?
3: Nobody.
1: We got all the grills that are working today. I think we have four fired up out in the grilling area. Stat of the day brought to you by Panini America, the official trading cards of the Dan Patrick Show. Coming up this Sunday, it's a baseball doubleheader on NBC and Peacock. Astros, Mets in New York City, then Sunday night baseball. Reds, Cubs from Wrigley. That'll be Sunday on NBC and Peacock. You can also see this show on Peacock if you download the app and NBC Sports Now. We'll get to phone calls coming up. Chase Daniel, he'll join us coming up in about 20 minutes from now. And I love having Chase on because he actually breaks down game footage. And he's done so with the Cleveland Browns quarterbacks, Dak Prescott, the Chargers. So he'll have a lot of information for you. Always well-sourced and very knowledgeable. Front row, we got Marvin and Big Day Ray sitting in for Paulie. The final hour of the program from now on, because Paul and Perloff, the Not-So-Fast Show, that will debut next Monday at noon Eastern. So after our show is off the air, then it'll be Paul and Andrew, and they will entertain you on Peacock for an hour. We're very excited about that show, and so much so that I put Ray in the chair so Paul could prepare. So they're doing rehearsals now, and next Monday will be a big day around here as we debut the Not-So-Fast program. All righty, poll question. Can you give me updated results from the first 2 hours, and what are we going to go with in hour three?
4: Well, we have some results, Dan. The best Nicolas Cage movie poll question, I think to date, since my tenure started as a Danette, might be the most interaction we've gotten with a poll question.
1: Wow.
4: The options we put up were Raising Arizona, your favorite,
1: mm-hmm.
4: Face Off, The Rock, or Other.
1: Mm-hmm.
4: Now, I've gotten a lot of responses, a lot of Gone in 60 Seconds, a lot of Con Air, a lot of Leaving Las Vegas, all we mentioned. But
1: yeah.
4: The Rock is edging out Other at 33%. I was surprised.
1: If you haven't watched Raising Arizona, watch Raising Arizona. The Coen brothers, he's great in that movie.
4: Yeah, he is.
1: Randall Tex Cobb is the kind of the bounty hunter. And he actually, I think that was when Howard Cosell stopped announcing boxing because of that fight. Muhammad Ali and Randall Tex Cobb. You have to check it, but I think Howard Cosell was so fed up with what he was watching in the ring that I don't know if he called another boxing match, but Ali faced Randall Tex Cobb. And I don't think he knocked him out. But Randall Tex Cobb plays this bounty hunter who is trying to find this baby that Nicolas Cage has stolen, kidnapped. Who else? John Goodman is in there. John Goodman's great in that movie. Holly Hunter, great. Yes, Marvin.
5: The disrespect you're showing towards Con Air is what the cast alone is so good.
1: All right.
5: Nicolas Cage, John Malkovich, John Cusack, Ving Rhames, Dave Chappelle, Steve Buscemi.
1: Okay. Can I be honest with you?
5: Please.
1: I haven't seen the movie.
5: Oh, my God.
4: I knew that was coming eventually.
5: Tell me you haven't seen Citizen Kane or Godfather.
1: I saw Citizen Kane and I go, come on. Really? Really?
4: Are you saying Citizen Kane's a bad movie?
1: No, I'm just saying that it's considered, I think with what it was at the time, and Orson Welles, I think, was 24 when he made that movie. I go, okay, all right, I get it for the time. My wife, we're married 39 years tomorrow, and she found out on vacation when we were in Napa that I have never seen The Matrix. I've never seen Godfather 1 or 2 all the way through. And I haven't seen Terminator all the way through. So she just found that out. She was embarrassed. I said, that's okay, hon. There's a lot of movies I didn't see, but there's a lot of movies I did see. So she said, okay, promise me that we'll sit down and watch The Matrix. I said, I probably can't watch it all the way through. I'll be getting up and walking around. And she said, okay, let's try to do almost start to finish. So that's, I think my big weekend is I'm going to watch The Matrix. Yes, Dylan.
4: I don't know this for sure, but I would venture to guess that you might be the only person over the age of, say, 40 in America that hasn't seen The Matrix. I'd bet some money on that.
1: Okay. Yes, Ray.
6: To watch all the Matrix movies, it's going to be 9 hours.
1: No, I'm just watching the first one.
6: Okay.
1: No, I didn't watch Star Wars. I didn't watch the first one. Yes, Dylan.
4: We also have breaking news, Dan.
1: What?
4: Another person in this room has not seen The Matrix.
1: Todd.
4: Yeah. You knew that?
7: And I love Keanu Reeves. I've seen bits and pieces of The Matrix movies, like looking over someone's shoulder on an airplane, but never watched that start to finish.
1: No, I've watched all the John Wick movies. I love the John Wick movies. Yes, Marvin?
5: Sorry, Dylan. Make it three people that have not seen The Matrix.
4: The first Matrix, just The Matrix. You guys never saw that?
5: I think I saw Wild Wild West with Will Smith instead of The Matrix.
4: All right, that's fair.
1: Yes, Ray?
6: I have never seen The Matrix.
4: Wait, so I'm the only one out of the five that has seen The Matrix?
6: I just know there's a red and a blue pill. That's about it.
4: There is. That is true. Wait, that's insane.
1: Okay.
4: That was like... I have a confession. I haven't seen Face Off, all right?
1: I don't think I've seen that all the way through. But any other poll questions?
4: I don't know. That just broke my brain, Dan. I'm sorry. Yes, I had up there, is it better for college football if Bill Belichick does well or poorly? Actually, very close. 53% say well and 47% say poorly.
1: I hope he does well, because I think it opens the door for him maybe to go back to the NFL, or maybe he's figured out college football after a year of embarrassment. Man, that first game, Michael Jordan's there, Lawrence Taylor's there, Mia Hamm's there. Everybody's excited. First drive, touchdown. And that was it. That was it. Also factor in, Belichick is 74. Now, I don't look at him and think of his age, but if I'm going to be running a program, and, you know, maybe it's because he has a young girlfriend, but I don't look at Belichick and go, man, he's holding on for dear life. Like Marv Levy looked like he was 75 for about 25 years. But I don't know how old he was when he stopped coaching. Was he close to 80 when he was done with the Buffalo Bills? But Belichick, if he would win, let's say, 8 or 9 games, which would be double what their win total is expected, then maybe he does stay in college. Maybe gets an opportunity with the NFL. Marv Levy stopped at 72. Yes, Dylan.
4: Also, Marv Levy still kicking. He's 101.
1: I don't know if we say still kicking. Okay. Why? You can just say Marv is still alive.
4: Okay, same idea.
1: Well, no, still kicking is different than still alive.
4: Are you saying it's a ruder way to say
1: yes.
4: it?
1: Yes. Oh, okay. Man, you're still... Like, imagine if somebody walks up to him. I'll be damned, Marv, you're still kicking.
4: Well, okay, I disagree. I think if you say, you know who's still alive?
1: Yeah. Yes, Todd.
7: If you can kick the bucket, you should be able to just kick. You could be still kicking. See? That's why they have kicked the bucket, because eventually the bucket gets kicked.
1: Thank you, Todd. Yes, Marv.
5: I'm gonna kind of defend Dylan real fast. When I think of one guy still kicking, I don't even know if he's dead or not. Abe Vigoda for about 20 years. Yeah. I was like, oh, man, he's still kicking.
1: I know. Well, there were rumors that he had died, and I think that's why. And what show was he?
7: Barney Miller.
1: Barney. Thank you, Todd.
7: Fish for Barney Miller. I used to watch that with my dad all the time. Barney Miller was great. My dad told me he was a cop, that was the most realistic police show of all time, of all the possible shows.
1: No.
7: Yes, he said Hill Street Blues may be second, but he thought Barney Miller had the most representation of what it's really like to be a police officer.
1: Yeah, but there was no violence in it.
7: Yeah, but nothing, it doesn't all have to be chases.
1: They were in police headquarters.
7: Right, but the experience of being a police officer at the desk there, and I guess what goes on in the building anyway, was very realistic to him.
1: No, Hill Street Blues was realistic.
7: I came in a close second to my dad.
1: Thank you, John. Yes, yes, Ray.
6: What's the worst way to say someone has passed away? They kicked the can or kicked the bucket or they've expired?
1: Expired.
6: Croaked. Expired is really
1: expired.
6: Tough.
1: Expired.
7: Yogurt expired.
1: Croaked.
4: Croaked is a good one.
1: Yeah, croaked's bad. That's bad. Todd, you want to do your song?
7: We could. Let's go.
1: Okay.
7: So this is from Village People, YMCA. It came to me in a dream, NCAA. Goes a little something like this.

organizational clown. They're just not doing their best. Now it's the Wild Wild West. We must protect college sports now. There's something wrong at the NCAA. Can Congress help with the NCAA? Things got way too out of hand. So where will this land? It's just one big hot mess now. Sports fan, can you handle the smell? I said, sports fan, that fishy pay NIL. It's not something to cheer when players transfer each year. So

0: CAA. A change if not now, then when, but about down to SEC Big Ten student athletes. Yeah, right. How? One more verse. It's not much fun at the NCAA. A punchline, sadly, the NCAA. It's not where you want to be. Eligibility. So let's protect college sports now. That's all I got.
1: Hey.
0: A couple of tough notes there.
2: That was incredible.
1: Yeah, your voice left you there a little bit.
0: It did.
1: Yeah.
0: Got a little bit of a sore throat, but that's no excuse. I just don't sing well. But I thought that would be fun.
1: Yes, Ray.
3: Are you thinking about pushing back retirement now? Did that help you at all?
1: No. Okay. I'm pushing up retirement after that.
0: That hurts my feelings a little bit.
2: I'm crying.
1: Shut up. All right. Let's see. What do we have? David in Ohio. Hi, David. What do you have for me?
4: Oh, man, I got to follow up that performance. Happy Meat Friday, nobody. Just had a quick comment. Congrats to you and your wife on your anniversary coming up here. Dan, didn't know if you would ever entertain the idea of you and your wife going out on a date with Shay and his roommate to a fancy restaurant. So,
1: I've had Shay and his wife over to our house, and it was great. It was fun. Although Shay said that he'll never allow his wife around me again. Especially if I wear my corduroys.
2: Can't do that.
1: Like, he got really serious about it because his wife was flirty a little bit, having fun, that's all. And then she had some Chardonnay. Uh-huh. And so, you know, I flirted back with her a little bit. And then he's like, Danny, that's not cool. I go, Shay, I'm just having fun with your wife. It's like,
0: that doesn't sound much better.
2: I would, as your attorney, I would have advised a different sentence.
1: But I had a very enjoyable evening. I think his wife is great and a good kisser.
0: See? Then you turned up the Marvin Gaye. I mean,
2: clip that.
1: I know. Oh, and he gets so serious with me. You know, Shay's always goofing around. And then when I goof around, he's like, Danny, not funny. I go, come on. Yeah, Dylan.
2: Has he tried to return the favor in the wife joke department? Or
1: no, he does. He always says nice things. He loves my wife because she's a great cook.
2: It's an easy way to Shay's heart.
1: Yeah. She's like, Danny, she can cook. I go, yeah, I know. But no, it's harmless. That's all it is. It's just harmless fun, you know.
0: You can't turn this up when Shay's wife is there, DP.
1: No.
0: Been put on the deep voice, too?
1: Oh, yeah.
0: How dare you?
3: Are you going to put the fireplace on behind you?
1: Yeah.
0: Okay.
2: Some nice green cords.
1: The fake fireplace. Oh, yeah. Hey, Barbie. Ken is here.
3: He's so tall. Wow.
1: I know.
3: He's such a great voice.
1: I know. So she says that to Shay when I go over to their house for dinner. And she's like, he's so much taller. the kids love him. No matter what, like it was, I think she was just having fun. And his voice is so much deeper. I'm like, I don't know. She's saying these things to Shay. And then that's where he said, Danny, not funny. Yes, Todd.
0: That can't be good for his mania one or whatever he was got.
1: He's got bipolar. His bipolar one. Okay. Let me take a break. Always look forward to Chase Daniel joining us on the program. More phone calls as well. We're back after this. Dan Patrick Show.

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25: On my part.
0: Yes, it was. all right. I'll sneak in some more phone calls here. By the way, ESPN got rid of the bottom line, the ticker. And I'm thinking, why? And then they said, oh, you know, we don't want to clutter the screen. We want you to be able to focus on the actual game. I'm like, well, wait, did you think this way? Did you just realize that it might clutter the screen? But they're getting rid of it. Now, okay. Here's a thought of why ESPN would get rid of the bottom line. How many times do you see the bottom line and you go, oh, Oklahoma State is leading Oklahoma by 4 in the fourth quarter? Well, then you try to find that game. And then maybe you're leaving the game that ESPN is presenting to you. Yes, Todd.
25: I guess it's the bottom flat line now.
0: Thank you, Todd.
25: They pulled the plug on it.
0: Thank you, Todd.
25: Made myself laugh again.
0: Chase Daniel of the Mothership, Thursday night prime college football games, host of The Breakdown on his YouTube channel. All right. So where do you want to start here? Of all the tape you've been breaking down, what jumps out that we need to know this morning?
26: Well, I saw your take on Fernando Mendoza about the quarterback competition.
0: There is no competition. Morning.
26: I would agree with that. I thought you were spot on, like always, Dan. Look, there was never, in my opinion, when you signed Kirk Cousins, an actual quarterback competition. I thought that Fernando Mendoza in the preseason, I thought he played okay. Thought there were some things that he made mistakes at in the first game. He fixed them in the second game. There's even the interception. Obviously, the pick six is bad, but there's a couple things he made mistakes on in terms of where to go with the football. How are you processing information? How do I get guys lined up in the second game in the first quarter that he fixed in game? I'm like, okay, so that's growth. But if you get to it, like, I just don't think there's any world where we're going to sit here and say, if the Raiders are 1-3, that they're not going to play Fernando Mendoza. And I say this because if you think Fernando Mendoza is going to play in week 10, you're probably wrong. It's going to be week 5. If you think he's going to play in week 5, it's probably week 3. Look, 8 of the last 10 first overall quarterbacks taken have played right away. Okay, Goff and Mayfield haven't. The average time the last 20 years that a first round, not just a first pick, a first round quarterback has played, the average time that they've sat on the bench is 3 weeks. And if you look at the Raiders' schedule to start, it is brutal through 6 or 7 weeks. And so I do think, in my opinion, that Fernando will play sooner rather than later, because I think the Raiders are probably going to be out of it sooner rather than later. And the best way to gain experience is you actually have to play in football games.
0: I know we want this to be a quarterback battle in Cleveland, and I know this is going to sound crazy and a recency bias. Could Dylan Gabriel still be the best quarterback in Cleveland?
26: Oh, talk about recency bias. Yeah, he absolutely could. And this whole thing is, you know, I was sort of flabbergasted when I heard Deshaun Watson's press conference, and that's been talked about ad nauseum. But when he did that, I was like, okay, like I feel like Shador should be the starter. And then Dylan goes out and throws 3 touchdowns. I'm like, oh my God, like, is he the best quarterback on the roster? And so it's an interesting dynamic. You know, I'll leave it as I do think that they did not make the right decision. I do think it's the best decision for Shador Sanders. Let me explain. You can always go from Deshaun Watson to Shador or to Dylan. You can't go from Shador Sanders to Deshaun Watson after he was booed. And I think Daniel Jeremiah, I want to make sure I got this right. I think Daniel Jeremiah said something hilarious, like right after the booing happened with Deshaun. He said he's going to play 17 away games. And I'm like, yeah, because he's going to get booed at every home game. I saw him trying to endear himself to fans, signing autographs pregame and stuff like that last night, or I think they played last night. And so to me, it's just it's a fascinating situation. And ultimately, Dan, like, do we think, or at least do we not think that, you know, the Browns have 2 first-round picks next year? I don't think the quarterback of the Browns for 2027 is on the roster right now.
0: Yeah, it's wishful reporting by the media because they want Shador in there.
26: Yeah.
0: Shador, you know, if you start talking about Shador, you're going to get clicks. Dylan Gabriel, 3 touchdowns, and people are, they've already forgotten about it.
26: Yeah, yeah, no doubt.
0: Yeah, the Deshaun thing, I get, have him start on the road, 2 games, come back home, and then at least you've said, I just said, you got him, you're paying him, put him out there. Fans root for the uniform. I know that they know who's in that uniform, but look, they got past Michael Vick in a tough town like Philadelphia. So
26: yeah,
0: if he can play and help you win. Now, here's the tricky question. How much do you want to win if you're Cleveland this season? Right?
26: Yeah. I mean, 2 first-round picks next year, and you got some guys that are potential coming out, like, you know, Arch, who knows what's going to happen with him. Think he probably comes out if he has a good year. CJ Carr, I think, could be the best of the bunch. Trinidad Chainless, to me, I thought he should have came out last year. I thought he would have been a 1st or 2nd-round pick. You got guys that no one's talking about that I think will have really good seats, like Drew Mestemaker from Oklahoma State. The dude is all of 6'5", 6'6", and rocket on. Like, there's a lot of quarterbacks in this draft that could make sense.
0: But you have taken Trinidad Chainless over Ty Simpson.
26: Not over Ty Simpson, but I do believe Trinidad Chainless, based on his playoff performance, should have been a 1st-round pick and could have been a 1st-round pick. But I personally like Ty.
0: Okay.
26: And I'm glad Ty went to where he was. But I wouldn't have taken him over Ty. I thought Ty mechanically was really good. He's shown it in this preseason. And I think that Alabama's offensive line, lack of run game, sort of held him back a little bit. But I thought Ty was up there in terms of quarterback play.
0: Talking to Chase Daniel, the mothership. So you've studied tape recently of Bo Nix, Dak, Caleb Williams, the Brown situation, Bills, Lions, Chargers.
26: Damn. A lot.
0: Okay, I don't want to fall in love with the Chargers again and get hurt. They
26: see Herbie's bomb last night? That was sweet.
0: I know. But.
26: Sweet.
0: Are you? Wow. I don't know if you talk to your wife that way, but man, Herbie with the bomb.
26: It was unbelievable.
0: Okay. Are you All in on the Chargers.
26: Oh, I can't say all in.
0: Okay.
26: And for the reason you said, because they're the Chargers. There's a thing, and it's real, especially out here in the West Coast. So I live in San Diego. I'm an hour 45 from their facility. It's called chargering. When something will go wrong, or it will. Like, that's just, I hate to say it because I hate to fall in a trap like that. But I feel like since I left the Chargers and I was with Herbie in 21 and 22, he just hasn't been healthy for a whole season, whether it's his arm or his shoulder, or, you know, they had both of their, like, I think all pro caliber tackles out last year. They've already lost their center this year. And I think that you can handle losing the interior three, but when you lose the Cogs, Rashawn Slater, Joel, now they're back. So I like that. Ladd McConkey, for this offense to be successful, is going to have 100 catches. Like, I really do. Q, you saw the receiver that caught the touchdown. And when he can catch it, he's good. The run game, three legitimate running backs. I think Omarion Hampton's going to go for over 1,000. I love what Mike McDaniel is doing in terms of putting Justin Moore under center. He's a play action under center, take these shots quarterback. There's going to be a lot of pre-snap motions, but it is hard for me to say, you know, falling in love with the Chargers when, you know, Justin Herbert hasn't won a playoff game. I said it last year. I actually said I think they're going to win multiple playoff games last year at the start of the season. I think they're going to win one playoff game this year.
0: Okay. Are you leaning towards the Chargers being more successful or the Cowboys being more successful?
26: Cowboys. I'm a big Cowboys guy this year. Last year, I thought they would be okay. Honestly, last year, I questioned Brian Schottenheimer in terms of just like what he would bring as a head coach. Completely wrong. Prove me wrong. Like, not only handling the Cowboys and the circus, that's Jerry Jones and that whole thing in Frisco, but continue to call plays at an elite level. He had Dak, and I think, here's why I think. Like, Dak to me, specifically last year for a 10 to 12 game stretch, he was the best quarterback in the NFL. He played the position of quarterback, and he's a dying breed. He's a true pocket passer that'll go through progressions, go through reads, knows the offense inside and out, so can get in and out of the right play. And then you have CeeDee Lamb and George Pickens, right? That wasn't the issue. The issue was the defense. And then they go out and get Rashawn Gary, Malachi Lawrence. They draft Caleb Downs, who I think from day one will be a difference maker. They fixed every part of their defense, every level of their defense. So, and I've said this, and I'm sticking with it. If the Cowboys can be a top 15 defense, just a top 15, half in the league, I think they are going to make noise. Like, you can't outscore everyone. It's like the Bengals problem a little bit. Yeah. You know, but the Bengals usually do. I think if they get good defense, Cowboys are going to make some noise this year.
0: Yeah, sure. I'm with you on it. I really think that they have, like, NFC title game talent. I love what they did with the defense. The offense was the best offense in football last year, but the defense was the worst in the NFL.
26: So bad.
0: Ben Johnson with another year with Caleb Williams. What have you seen so far, or what should we be looking for?
26: A lot of people haven't been talking about the Bears. We reacted on NFL Live to some sound yesterday of Caleb Williams at the podium talking about what year two in the Ben Johnson offense would look like. I thought it was a really grown-up answer. I thought it was a really mature answer. He talked about player led accountability, which means like when teams can be led by players and players keep other players accountable, it just breeds a culture where everyone's all in. And those are the best type of teams I've been on. You don't want there one person like the head coach like saying, hey, you need to do this, you need to do that. It has to go off into the players. And so hearing Caleb say that and then talking to people within the building on what last year was like when he first got there, I mean, Caleb was swimming. It's a very difficult offense. And I think you're going to see his passing completion percentage go up. I think that was one thing that was a little bit worrisome last year, not even 60%. I do think you're going to see the first ever 4,000-yard passer in Chicago Bears history this year. They're going to lean on that. I think Luther Burden, M-I-Z-Z-O-U, I'll do it for me. I think he's going to be a legitimate dude that's going to be able to surpass 1,000 yards. I mean, I really do, just based on how he has played and how he's looked. Obviously, DJ Moore leaving. Colson Loveland, one of the top two or three tight ends. They have all the weapons in the world. Got to figure out who left tackle is going to be. But if Caleb can continue his progression in terms of not throwing interceptions and not taking sacks, negative plays are the one thing that hurts them. And they got to figure out how to not be cardiac kids, right? Like 12 total wins, including the playoffs last year, seven of them were come from behind. Seven of them. It's outrageous. They can't do that. Get to a lead, hold a lead.
0: I was talking to Dominic Foxworth in the first hour of the program, and we were looking at teams / quarterbacks at the crossroads. And I put Joe Burrow out there, Josh Allen out there, and Lamar Jackson out there. Like, these are legacy moments. Now, yeah. Burrow's been to a Super Bowl, but we've had disappointment the last 3 years. Lamar Jackson, you know, are we going to take a step here? Josh Allen, are we going to take a big leap into the Super Bowl? So which out of those three rank the one who is at the career crossroads with the lights blinking?
26: Yeah, I think it's without a doubt Joe Burrow. No MVP, no Super Bowl win. Like, and can he stay healthy? Last three seasons, I mean, you can't consider yourself, and people can't...

0: issue with them throwing him out there week one and letting him play 70 snaps. There's a lot of motions. There's a lot of shifts. There's a lot of different personnels. He's been on it. That's the number one way you can get trust from a quarterback. And so if you already have the baby goat in Patrick Mahomes trusting you as a rookie, that bodes well. So I he has a chance to be really good.
1: And maybe he follows with other fifth-round draft picks. You had Stephon Diggs, Darius Slayton, and Puka.
0: Puka.
1: Yeah, so maybe.
0: Puka's the one that stands out in style of play. I think Cyrus might be a little bit faster, but you can move this guy all around. I mean, we haven't seen him do it in the real thing. Let's just, you know, wait. Know. But if he goes six catches, 70 yards, and a touchdown on week one, we're like, let's go. We're going to call back on this moment. Like, Dan called it. Let's go.
1: Great to talk to you. We'll catch up with you as always. Thank you for the breakdown on YouTube as well. Always informative. Thank you.
0: All right, Dan. Appreciate you, man.
1: Have a good weekend. That's Chase Daniel, one of my favorite guests. Because he does the homework. That's what I love. Like, he always has something for me. And therefore, he has something for you at home. We'll take a break. If you're watching the show, we're going out to the RecTech Grills. It is Wagyu, or how do you say it, Dylan?
2: Wagyu.
1: Wagyu. Or
2: why? So there's Wagyu or Wagyu. Okay. I'm a Wagyu guy.
1: All right. Well, we're going to go out and have it. I'm just going to call it steak or meat.
2: That works too.
1: We'll be back after this.

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know since I was a tiny boy. I don't want no candy, I don't need no thugs. I took a stick in an old coffee can, I bang it on till I got blizzard.

0: Last call for phone calls, what we learn, what's in store tomorrow, all of that. Man, that food is... Whew. Chef Greg from RecTech, he knows what he's doing. And that Wagyu from Heartland, whew, that might be as good as we've ever had here. Now, we've had some great meals, but that different kind of Wagyu that he made, the stir fry, I mean, there's... He put together a masterpiece there. Yeah, Dill.
1: Yeah, I think we've now tried all of the Wagyu offerings from Heartland, and they're all awesome. That Wagyu tri-tip is special.
0: Man. Yes, Ray?
2: Yeah, being out here is great, but the best part might be getting first dibs on the food right off the grill, if we're being honest.
0: Because normally, Ray, backroom guys, they can't eat until 12:15. And that's the name of the podcast. It started because you couldn't eat until 12:15. So they just, by the way, 12:15 podcast, McLovin, Andrew Perloff is going to be on there to talk about the new show coming up on Monday with Paulie and Perloff. All right. Final results of the poll question. What do you have for me, Dylan?
1: Best Nicolas Cage movie, Raising Arizona, Face Off, The Rock, or Other. The Rock is still eking that one out at 33%.
0: Mm-hmm.
1: And is it better for college football if Bill Belichick does well or poorly? 55% want him to do well still.
0: Okay, that's good. That's nice. And on a positive note there, and then he goes over there and gets blown out in Dublin against TCU. This is week zero, which I don't like calling it week zero. It's like the play-in tournament for the March Madness. You're kind of in the tournament. You're in the tournament and this is doesn't have to be week zero. Yes, Todd.
3: Have better first games on the schedule, then we won't call it week zero. They can call it something else. Call it like something that's a little more meaningful.
0: Do you have food in your mouth?
3: I don't. I ate it like a little while ago. I may have a little something stuck in my tooth. But I know better than to eat during the segment.
0: It sounds like.
3: No, I have a little bit of a sore throat. Marvin even called me to the side yesterday thinking I was about to have a stroke or something because you're really slurring more than ever. He told me yesterday. And that didn't freak me out too much going right to WebMD and Googling what, with a sore throat, can you have like slurred speech and have an early mild stroke from a sore throat?
0: Okay, that didn't stop you from writing a song.
3: It didn't. Did it sound really bad with my sore throat?
1: It was incredible.
0: No, I thought it was good. Yes, Marvin.
4: Yeah, I love Fritzy, so I literally pulled him over to the side off mic. I didn't want to do it on air.
0: But you can't say this to him, even if you mean well, Marvin, because it will stay with him. And then he gets it in his mind that he sounds bad, he's going to have a stroke, and then he can't do it.
4: So should I just let him keep...
0: Yes.
3: Richard, are you okay? You're having some kind of medical episode. I'm like, what are you talking about?
0: I know, but I can't. I know that this stays with you.
3: It does. I started doing that thing. I went right to the bathroom and I did the thing with my tongue where you have to see if you can touch the tip of your nose. And if you can't, you might be having some kind of problem. Did you ever hear about that?
0: No, I have not.
3: If you're worried about it, that you're in the process of having a stroke or something, you stick your tongue out. And if you can keep it straight and try to reach your nose or at least keep it straight, you're okay. But if it starts going all over the place, seek medical attention right away. Yeah, it's a thing. I think it's a thing.
0: Yes.
3: He wasn't even sure if he should have shown up.
0: Now, that was an issue.
3: Yes, it was. It
0: that
3: sure
0: was
3: is
0: bad.
3: To me.
0: That one was bad.
3: I heard one of you talking like that, I would have called 911 immediately. I'm not even joking. I'm like, I think you're having a medical emergency.
1: That'd be a little hypocritical, Todd.
0: So
3: I'm
0: you're
3: just telling you.
0: You're mad that I didn't call 911?
3: No, it's okay because that's just, I guess we found out that I just have some kind of stuttering or slurred S. But if you don't know the background of someone and you hear someone start talking like that, how do you not call like the ambulance? I don't know.
0: Yes, Dylan.
1: Yeah, after Marvin pulled Todd for a chat yesterday, Todd, I walked back over here and Todd is 6 inches from his computer with just the Google search medical emergencies slurred speech.
3: And a sore throat lead to a stroke? I'm waiting with dot, dot, dot. I'm waiting for the information. Yes.
0: But I know you mean well, Marvin, but I'm being serious that if you unload something on Todd, it'll stay with him all day, all night, and even today. And probably into the weekend. So just saying.
3: But I rallied. I still wrote and sung a song.
0: No,
3: so
0: okay. I know. Let's not take victory laps, okay? I think you showed up. Great. Okay?
3: Wow. Yeah, 3 guests at a song.
0: Yeah, I know. 3 guests Friday. All right.
3: We got 2 guests next Monday and Tuesday.
0: This day in sports history, Marvin?
4: Yes. Mark Spitz captured the first of his 7 gold medals on this day in Munich, Germany, with a 200-meter butterfly in 2 minutes and 7/10 of a second.
0: On this day, Trent Green suffered the season-ending injury in a preseason game for the Rams, and that opened the door for Kurt Warner. How about we go around the room, see if we learned anything on the program. Todd, we learned a lot about you. Did you learn anything?
3: Yeah, Bijan Robinson looked up to Barry Sanders and LT, LaDainian Tomlinson. He's also ready to throw a TD pass whenever he's allowed to.
0: Dylan.
1: None of you have seen The Matrix?
0: Apparently not. But I'm going to see it this weekend with my wife.
1: Good.
0: Marvin.
4: Dominique Foxworth. He thinks Maryland's going to win the Big Ten.
0: Yeah. Their over-under, I think, is 5.5. Big Day Ray.
2: I'm going to watch The Matrix when I get home.
0: All right. Todd, what did I learn today?
3: Foxworth believes Fernando Mendoza will be starting for the Raiders sometime between week 4 and week 6.
0: Big project coming up. 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
24: This is year 10 for Mahomes, but in the last 2 years of the 43 qualified quarterbacks, he's near the bottom. Now, why would that be? 2023, 2024, 2025. The Chiefs drafted 21 players. Their big hit is Rashee Rice.
23: A new day in The Herd starts now.
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23: The Herd. With Colin Cowherd.
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24: What?
23: Here's Jason McIntyre.
24: It's Friday. Here we go. Welcome to The Herd. It's me, Jason McIntyre, in for Colin Cowherd. I'm joined by Rachel Nichols. We got a lot of football lined up today. It is a big weekend.
28: Yeah.
24: Trying to talk the family into seeing Spider-Man. Rachel tells me she saw it. It's amazing.
28: I can't believe you still haven't seen it. You have children and you haven't seen this movie.
24: We were on this little vacation in Spain.
28: Oh, I'm so sorry. I was in Spain, so I couldn't watch Spider-Man like the rest of you.
24: And then last weekend, I needed to catch up on sleep. Mm-hmm. This weekend, I think I have 3 fantasy football drafts. Do you play fantasy, by the way, Rachel?
28: Not anymore. No.
24: Okay.
28: I don't play fantasy on the sports I cover. I feel like for me, I just like to have a more non-personal view.
24: I like that. Very nice. We got a great guest lined up. Rachel's got some spicy herd line stuff.
28: Oh, yeah.
24: I want to dive right in, though. You know, speaking of journalism, which Rachel just touched on, you know, I saw a great piece of journalism in The Athletic last night. And instead of everybody else who writes about Jerry Jones, The Athletic decided to target Stephen Jones and make a profile about him in regard to the Dallas Cowboys. Dallas, of course, looking at a third straight losing season. Now, if you told me, hey, J-Mac, Dallas went 7-10, I'd be like, yeah, that sounds about right. And if you also said, well, no, Dallas went 10-7, I would say, yeah, sure. I see them as like a middle of the pack team. But I read this article in The Athletic with some unbelievably eye-popping quotes that I'm going to read for you here shortly. And I start to wonder, this could really, really go sideways, as in not even 7-10. Folks, listen, Stephen Jones, obviously the son of Jerry Jones, they've got like a good relationship and they work together. But what the article essentially tells me is what everybody's talked about for the last decade as Dallas scuffles and tries to get back to a conference championship, something they haven't done in 30 years, is that Jerry Jones has a hero complex. He wants to win, yes, but he wants to do it his way. This is an actual quote from Jerry Jones's son, Stephen Jones. Dad's a deal maker. Everything he's ever had his hands on, he's overpaid for. If my son said that about me publicly, I'd be like, B, what are you doing, buddy? That's not a nice thing to say. But here's the thing. It's on brand for Jerry because that's what he's done. He keeps botching these big contracts. He could have paid Dak Prescott early. Nope. Wait till the last minute. Ends up making Dak the highest paid quarterback in the league. And as good as Dak has been, he was a runner-up for MVP a few years ago. Guys, Dak Prescott is not worthy of being the highest paid quarterback. Jerry did this with CeeDee Lamb. Made him the highest paid receiver. Waited too long. He did it with Micah Parsons. But he botched that one so badly that they had to end up trading Micah Parsons on the eve of last season, right? And they ended up having the worst defense in the league by a mile, okay? So Stephen calling out his dad for bad deals. And then you threw out the article, they find these quotes that are just amazing. Forget about players. What about the coaching situation? How about this one? I could work for Stephen Jones anytime, Jimmy Johnson has said over the years. Bill Parcells has echoed the sentiment. It's almost like both those guys, you know, coached for Jerry, and it did not go well for them working with Jerry. Obviously, Jimmy Johnson won Super Bowls. Bill Parcells had a lot of success and was like, yo, that's enough for me. I'm out. And it's like, Jerry could easily hire a good coach, and he could hire a good GM, a Howie Roseman type, and get the Dallas back on the path and get to a Super Bowl. But he wants to do it his way. He's one of these guys. I got to be a maverick. I've got to do it my way and show everybody, yeah, I'm going to make this blockbuster trade. I'm going to surprise everybody. Jerry, dude, what are you trying to do? None of it is working. You're putting undue pressure on the franchise. Here's Brian Schottenheimer talking about the expectations for the Cowboys this season.
1: The one thing I think we're all on the same page of is this statement, which is we want to build a great team and not just collect talent. And I'll say that again. It's a great quote. Marty Schottenheimer, 2004 in San Diego. You know, it's not about just taking the best players. It's about taking the best people that fit into what you're trying to do, therefore building the best team that we can have, which gives us the best chance to win a Super Bowl.
24: That's interesting wording from Shoddy. Well said, former Jets offensive coordinator. That's how I know Shoddy. But that last part of the quote leads up to what I think is the piece de resistance of this entire Athletic article. Folks, they dive into a story from the 2014 draft, the Dallas War Room. No surprise, Jerry Jones is all in on Johnny Football. Yes, Johnny Manziel, who was pretty exciting and fun at Texas A&M. And according to this article, Jerry Jones was all in on Johnny Manziel. And then Stephen Jones comes in and says, nope, we're not doing that. There's this guard over here who's going to be pretty damn good. Let's take him. And the Cowboys end up drafting the guard. His name is Zach Martin. He ended up being a 7-time All-Pro. And by many accounts, he is going to make the Hall of Fame. It was a great pick by Stephen Jones. But Jerry wanted Johnny Manziel and didn't get his way. Folks, I'm going to read you what Jerry told his son in the war room in Dallas in front of everybody. I hope you're happy. You don't do special things in life. I would have never bought the Dallas Cowboys making middle of the road decisions. And what you just did is down the middle. You'll never be great. Can you imagine saying that to your kid in front of other people? You'll never be great. Meanwhile, Zach Martin ended up being great. Johnny Manziel flamed out in 2 years. Folks, the dysfunction in Dallas is just embarrassing. And I don't see greatness. Now, listen, again, they could win 10 games, make the playoffs, sure. But I think the more likely outcome is an 8-9 middle of the road. Damn. You know, it's just the same old situation in Dallas. Remember, this schedule is absolutely brutal. Look at it, folks. On the road at Green Bay, on the road at Houston, on the road at Seattle, on the road at the Rams. Those are four of like the 7 best teams in the league. This is one of the toughest schedules in the NFL. Good luck to Dak Prescott and company. All right, let's move on to what we saw in the preseason last night. It wasn't pretty. It was my guy, Fernando Mendoza, the number one overall pick. Folks, it's the preseason. I'm not freaking out. I know Colin loves to watch preseason and be like, oh my gosh, this is it. It doesn't mean that much to me. Fernando Mendoza, remember, he was solid against the Texans, but ended up throwing a pick six. Well, there was nothing special last night. A lot of checkdowns, nothing over 10 yards. That's what happens when you're playing with backups. It's not like the starting offensive line was out there for Mendoza. So yeah, is he protecting his moneymaker, i.e. himself? Yeah. So he didn't really do much last night. And as a result, everybody, the media, you know, the sheep out there, well, that's it, Mendoza. He's got to sit. He's got to watch. He's got to learn. Let's have him sit for 5 or 6 weeks. You know, we don't want to put him out there week one and get the snot knocked out of him. But if it happens in week 6 or 7, well, he studied for 6 weeks, so it's more palatable. Here is a stern Mr. Kubiak, the new head coach, talking about Mendoza's performance and the quarterback situation.
2: We didn't score at all, so we didn't help the team get victories. You know, I think, you know, he has a pick, but I think it was a drop ball. You know, we have a couple sacks, so plenty that I can do better for him as well. He needs another 3 preseason games. You know, all those rookies do. And now that the season's starting, you know, that you know, the practice reps get smaller, and that's just life. But us as coaches, we got to get them ready to play, keep developing them.
24: Yeah. It's a bummer there aren't three more preseason games. I'm sure Mendoza's just crestfallen. But you know what? Hey, he's going to be practicing now for 2 months. I mean, yeah, sure. You can replicate disguised coverages, the speed of a real NFL game. You could do that in practice, backing up Kirk Cousins. I mean, essentially, the Raiders, they're going to trot out, you know, they're reliable, good old reliable 12-year-old Toyota Camry with 100,000 miles on it when they just got a Ferrari and parked it in the garage. You know, they took the Ferrari for a few spins there in the preseason. Yeah, let's just put it in the garage. Let's not force anything. Let's save it for a sunny day 2 months from now. Yeah, just because in 2 months, all of a sudden, you're going to know how to handle the Ferrari in action, right? With the turns and the reflexes. All of that's going to be fine in 2 months, right? That's just going to solve everything. Watching tape and watching Kirk Cousins get the snot knocked out of him, that's going to help Fernando Mendoza. I mean, again, I get it. The media likes Kirk Cousins to start. You know, this is a 3-14 team last year. They're going nowhere this year. I'm of the belief you just put him out there, sink or swim, baby. The best way to learn is on the job. You're going to see disguised coverages in the opener. You're going to see some exotic blitzes from the new head coach in Miami. Great, deal with it. Oh, it's not like things are going to change come week 8. Okay, this is not a Jordan Love, Aaron Rodgers situation. Okay, this is not a Patrick Mahomes, Alex Smith situation. None of those are analogous. By the way, if you want analogous, I mean, the guy has 35 college starts under his belt. 35. You know, the Niners traded up to draft Trey Lance. How'd that work out? He had like 17. The Colts drafted Anthony Richardson. He had 13. Those guys still can't play. Mendoza's got double those starts. Put the Ferrari out there. Take it for a spin every day. Our staff had some great numbers. Number one drafted, number one overall quarterbacks in their rookie season since 2015. Look at that. They've been bad. You know what else? Kirk Cousins is not leading you to a winning season. He's not leading you to the playoffs. He's not leading you to any more wins than Mendoza would. So what's the point? You're just wasting time, wasting reps that you could have given to Mendoza. Again, I get it. I'm in the minority on this, and that's fine. You know, we're going to have a couple guests on today. They're probably going to bash me and say, sit him. That's fine. If I were running the org, and, you know, Tom Brady, our teammate here at Fox, I'm sure he's going to have a say. I don't want to hear the Tom Brady sat, though, guys. Like, he was a 6th-round pick. Fernando Mendoza is the franchise. They drafted him as the franchise. I want him out there if I'm a Raiders fan. And, you know, obviously his season opener against Miami, that is a huge game for Fox if Mendoza starts. You know, you track Kirk Cousins out there. It's like, Kirk Cousins. All right. Well, can't wait to see that guy in action. You know, haven't seen it the last 3 years when he's been basically a tackling dummy in the backfield and can't throw a 12-yard out in Atlanta without getting picked 6th. So Kirk Cousins, really nice guy. I'm sure he's going to teach Mendoza the ropes. But Raiders, good luck. Wake me. Wake me when you start Mendoza. All right, coming up next here on The Herd. Oh, boy, do we have a good topic, because you know who looked good in the preseason last night? Justin Herbert. Nice little 65-yard TD pass. Boy, it looks sharp. How good are him and McDaniel going to be with the Chargers? That's next here on The Herd.
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6: 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Great rates with none of the bull. Again, I don't put too much stock in the preseason, but can we just show you this Justin Herbert bomb last night? Oh my gosh. Justin Herbert, you know, I had him sixth on my quarterback rankings. I get it's the preseason. The Rams look like they're basically playing two-hand touch out here. No pass rush whatsoever. Clean pocket. Herbert looks like 51 air yards to Quentin Johnston, who's just basically running through the middle of his own, wide open. Listen, that's incredible. Justin Herbert is spectacular. I get it. Preseason, Jay, you're going overboard. Justin Herbert, I said yesterday, Jalen Hurts is the most polarizing or one of the most. Herbert is right up there with him. A lot of people are like, come on. What does this guy want in January? Well, yeah, again, football's a team sport for winning. Herbert has done a great job getting them there. By the way, back-to-back 11-win seasons. Last year, their star running back, the rookie Hampton, fractured ankle. Both tackles out for the season. Herbert somehow manufactured this team to get 11 wins. Harbaugh, all he does is win 11 games. I think he's coached six NFL seasons and five times he's won at least 11 games. The guy's a winner. And Justin Herbert is spectacular. And now he gets paired with Mike McDaniel. Folks, I know we make fun of Mike McDaniel. You've seen all the memes, South Beach Mike. He showed up as like this nerd from Yale in Miami. And by year three, he was South Beach Mike with like the capri pants and the cool shades. By the way, the shades are cool. I have a pair similar. And he was like a totally different guy. People were joking that, oh yeah, he looks like a Molly dealer who's in the bathroom at clubs in LA. Because he just has like a cool, funny look. But what you forget is Mike McDaniel got the Dolphins, the woebegone Dolphins, to the playoffs twice, okay, with Tua. 1 year Tua got hurt, and somehow they got into the playoffs, and they actually covered the spread, I remember, because I lost that bet against the Bills. And then, of course, Tua couldn't do anything in the cold weather in Arrowhead. I shouldn't say cold weather. It was like minus 30 degrees or whatever. But bottom line is McDaniel knows offense. Go ask Sean Payton and the time they hung 70 on Denver. I'm just telling you, this offense is going to cook. Now, here's Harbaugh last night talking about Herbert and how good he looks.
7: It was good. I mean, it was wow, double wow. The route, the catch, the throw, the protection. Week two to week three in the preseason, you know, many of the things that that we were working on. I saw some real strides.
6: I get it. You know, he's got to win a playoff game and he doesn't want, there's only like two quarterbacks. The staff gave him to me. I think Andy Dalton's one of them and like Y.A. Tittle's the other one or something like that. Who have lost their first four playoff games. You don't want to be in that territory, but let's not go to January 1st. Let's call up the old schedule for the Chargers. And I'm just telling you, they will start out 2-0. That's undeniable. They are the largest week one spread. Since they get to face Kirk Cousins in week two, that's a layup. Give me the dub. that cross-country trip to Buffalo will be challenging, followed by Seattle. So two of the best teams in the league. And then, oh, by the way, Denver. And then Kansas City. And now it's suddenly you come out of the bye and it's Rams, Texans. Folks, find me a tougher six-game stretch than Bills, Seahawks, Broncos, Chiefs, Rams, Texans. And oh, by the way, let's go to week 10 and it's the Ravens. I don't know how they're going to survive that, but fortunately, the games are early. Maybe the offensive line will not be fully injured by that point. Obviously, you know the center that they spent, I think, $30 million on in the offseason, Tyler Biadasz, already hurt, already out for the season. So the musical chairs begins on the offensive line. But I do want to remind people, the schedule is difficult for that stretch. The back half, more manageable. All Harbaugh does is win 11 games. If the special teams is better, if the tackles stay upright, and we've seen other quarterbacks without tackles. Go ask Patrick Mahomes what life is like when you don't have tackles. I'm just telling you, this McDaniel-Herbert pairing, I was going to rank the play callers and quarterbacks around the league. And you start looking and it's like, who's better than McDaniel and Herbert? It's like, okay, Reed and Mahomes is obviously up there. I think you probably got to put Ben Johnson and Caleb up there. But Herbert and McDaniel have a strong case for top three. Do they not? I mean, Liam Cohen and Trevor Lawrence, great, nice. Give me Herbert any day of the week. And I'm a huge Trevor Lawrence guy. So I think everything lines up. Folks, you know I do a lot of gambling on the show. I got the newsletter. I'm just saying, I am of the belief that this Chargers team will be putting up points on points on points. Go look at the offseason acquisitions. They picked up guys to fit the McDaniel offense. There's a world where Hampton is like the third leading rusher in the league. They've got multiple tight ends. They don't really have a true number one receiver. They've got a lot of good players. And I think this could be a lethal top five offense with a really good offensive coordinator. Let's go to Rachel Nichols with the news.
8: No. Turn on the news. This is the Herdline News.
9: I am so excited for guests to come on today and tell you how wrong you are on Mendoza. It's just going to make me so happy.
6: I thought you were going to say Chargers.
9: Stay tuned, friends, to this show because I will have backup in my Mendoza argument with Jason McIntyre. But let's talk about the Eagles a little bit first, please, Jason. Look, the team posted a video of Jalen Hurts throwing an interception in practice recently, and a lot of people question, why are you doing this? Why are you hanging your guy out like this? I know it's a good highlight for the defense, but come on. They are, of course, implementing a brand new offense under first-year offensive coordinator Sean Mannion. It features Hurts under center, and it's just going to involve a lot more aggressive play is what a lot of the Eagles players have said. They really have never played this aggressively and kind of doing those things that defenses can't decipher quite as well as they did last year. And look, left tackle Jordan Mulata, he recently spoke about the quarterback, and this is an interesting quote. I'm going to read it to you. He said, everyone's talking about his picks and stuff because he had a number of picks in a public open practice recently. But it's not about that. Before, Hurts would be a little hesitant to be like that, but now there's no fear. This year, he's not afraid of making mistakes. I thought that was super interesting. I like that approach. It contextualizes what I'm seeing because I see these picks in the open practice and I'm like, I don't know how well he's adjusting. Do you take that view as, okay, this is actually a good sign? Or do you sort of feel like, oh, this isn't working so well in this new offense?
6: Well, I'm definitely out on the engagement farming of the Eagles social media staff. I would hate it if the Herd folks went on social and were like, oh yeah, J-Mac messed this stat up or this name. I'd be like, why are we doing that?
9: Well, they said they portrayed it as a highlight for the defense.
6: You couldn't find one in the preseason, guys? Come on. This is a good question. I don't know. You know, shocker, Rachel, I never played quarterback, so I don't know what it feels like. Like, yeah, I threw an interception. That's a good mistake. If I miss a shot in basketball, I'm angry. I missed a shot. But that's totally different because the possessions are a million in hoops. And in football, you can't turn the ball over. Ask Sam Darnold, who led the league in turnovers.
9: I agree, but a lot of the criticism of Jalen Hurts about last season was that he was afraid to try things, that it had to be a very narrow definition of his way. It was part of the seed of the dispute with A.J. Brown last season. Obviously, they had some issues before that, but that was the big criticism last season. There's been investigative reporting with people quoting like 20 sources inside the Eagles, and there's a lot of criticism of him in that particular way. I think that if you are getting a new coordinator coming in, installing a new offense, being willing to put yourself out there and try these new things, it's not going to work if the quarterback doesn't do that. And we're hearing last season, he wouldn't do that. Mm. I compare this a little bit to the Caleb Williams situation last year in Chicago, right? I don't know if you remember, you and I were on the air last summer and they announced, okay, he's not playing in the first preseason game. And all the other starting quarterbacks around the league were playing in the first preseason game. And there was all this, oh, clearly he can't handle Ben Johnson's offense, right? He's not ready. He doesn't look great in practice. They're holding him out of the first preseason game. And Ben Johnson was like, yeah, he's not ready yet. He is still learning. It doesn't mean he's not going to be ready when the season starts. This is what it looks like when someone's learning something from scratch. And I don't want to put him out there before he's ready. This is a call back to Mendoza, but we'll talk about that later. And I think this is kind of similar. I'm okay with this now that I've heard this quote.
6: That's not bad logic by you. I largely agree with it. I mean, the problem is that, you know, Ben Johnson was doing amazing things in Detroit.
9: Yeah.
6: Sean Mannion hasn't done a damn thing. So I mean, if he's all of a sudden telling me to do stuff that leads to a lot of interceptions, it's like, do we want to be doing that, Sean? This is a tough one. This is why there is some question about the Eagles. I mean, again, you've got Super Bowl winning quarterback, Super Bowl winning MVP, and a guy who's never called plays before. Like, at some point, is Jalen going to be like, this guy, I don't like this. I'm going to call my own number.
9: Yeah. I mean, look, that's certainly the danger. If Mannion's offense doesn't work after a month, you know, we're a month into the season and they're struggling, I think you will see some sort of, you know, kind of fallback of Jalen Hurts being like, I'm just going to do what I know.
6: Yeah.
9: But I like that they're trying something new. I like that Nick Sirianni was like, it's good, it's okay, but I need to make a change. And again, he kept saying, defenses have figured out what we like to do. So it was time for a switch.
6: Mm-hmm.
9: And you can't have a switch without it being significantly different. And you can't have a quarterback who can hit everything exactly right if it's significantly different. It just all follows the same track of logic. You either buy in that they needed to change their offense or you don't. But if you buy in that they did, you're going to see stuff like this, I think. It's just you can't see it week one.
6: No, you don't. So, against your Washington team. Yeah, actually, you want
9: to
6: see it.
9: I mean, I'd like to see it week one, but I'd like to see all kinds of things week one happen to this team. But we're not going to talk about that. Let's talk a little bit about what's going on in San Francisco with AJ. Oh, sorry, I've already flipped over. Let's talk about the Patriots trading for AJ Brown in June, and he's instantly become Drake May's favorite target. According to Patriots insider Mark Daniels, quote, May wasted no time getting Brown acclimated this summer, and that overall May has looked, quote, much more comfortable with Josh McDaniels' offense this summer compared to last summer. May, of course, led the NFL in passer rating and completion percentage last season, so saying he's much more comfortable this year is saying a lot. Jason, how confident are you in May this season, especially with A.J. Brown now bolstering him? I mean, he's gotten a lot more touches than Stephon Diggs did last training camp. But also, he's going to be playing in different circumstances.
6: Yeah. Well, it's interesting. So they must love the connection, right? They just traded Booty to Houston.
9: Yep.
6: And I'm looking at the depth chart. Number two is Romeo Doubs.
9: Mm-hmm.
6: Wasn't he in Green Bay last year?
9: Yeah.
6: Okay, and then DeMario Douglas, kind of like the small slot guy.
9: Yeah.
6: Mac Hollins, Kyle Williams. It sounds like they're going to force feed A.J. Brown.
9: Yes. Yes, but he's already gotten more than double the amount of catches in the training camp and preseason than we saw with Stephon Diggs, who he's ostensibly replacing.
6: Plus, he's, you know, out to settle a score with Jalen Hurts and the Eagles, and so he's going to want to put up some numbers. But a tough draw in the opener against Witherspoon.
9: It's a tough draw all season. So they have one of the easiest schedules last year of the last 50 years. I know Patriots fans are sick of hearing this, but it's just a fact. You don't have to give it a lot of value. It just is a fact. They also had extremely good health. That is just a fact. It's not a rip on anyone. It is a fact. You cannot guarantee that you're going to have that good health this coming season. And you know for sure you're not going to have one of the easiest schedules in the last 50 years. They're right in the middle of the pack in terms of strength of schedule. So I just don't know how to balance out. Yes, Drake May is probably better than he was a season ago. And yes, he is AJ Brown, who absolutely could be an upgrade at wide receiver the way we expect him to be. And still, football is not about one player. I say this all the time. It is more of a team game than anything else, any other sport we cover on this show. And Drake May being better and A.J. Brown being an upgrade, it just might not be enough considering that health might be a factor and strength of schedule might be a factor. It is what happened to my beloved Commanders last year. right? Yeah, they went from really good health and an easy schedule 2 years ago to a much harder schedule and really terrible injury luck.
6: Yeah. I just looked at that schedule. So Patriots have to play the Packers. Then they go to, it looks like Munich, Germany to face the Lions. Is that Munich? Yeah. So they go Packers, Munich against the Lions.
9: Yeah.
6: Then they get a bye week, post-Germany. Then they have to travel across the country to the Chargers and come back and play the Bills. That is a brutal four-game stretch.
9: And that's an early bye week. A lot of coaches don't like to have the bye week that early. They want it later in the season when their guys are more banged up and they need the rest more.
6: Yeah, I don't know about this Patriots team. I forgot if I had them playoffs or not, but I don't think it's a slam dunk that they're like 11 wins.
9: No, I don't think so either. And again, that's probably not going to be Drake May's fault. I absolutely believe that we will see a fantastic Drake May this season. He's clearly, you've said it since he got drafted. I mean, he's clearly such a talent, and A.J. Brown is absolutely going to elevate him.
6: Yeah.
9: It just might not matter as much as it would have, say, the previous year.
6: Yep.
9: I'd take Drake May and A.J. Brown in the Super Bowl last year, and I'd be curious to see what happened there. I think it'd be I'm not saying they would win, but I think it'd be a more competitive game.
6: For sure.
9: So I think it's an upgrade. It's just, will it matter? And I'm not sure it's going to. All right, now let's get to the 49ers. Christian McCaffrey. He was ranked number 6 on the NFL's top 100 players list. This was voted on by the players themselves, as we know. McCaffrey just turned 30 years old. He has battled injuries a little bit off and on, but the talent as a runner and a pass catcher, it's just undeniable. Now, this was interesting, though. He's ranked 3 spots above Jahmyr Gibbs, who a lot of people feel he's the best back in football. This also means Bijan Robinson is going to he's the one left, right, of the running backs on this top 100 list. So he will end up somewhere in the top 5, which will make him the highest rated running back, according to the players. Mm-hmm. I don't know. How do you feel about McCaffrey being number 6 on this list?
6: This list is so weird because McCaffrey had a great season, but I don't think anyone thinks he's better than Gibbs right now. Do you?
9: I understand why players might think that.
6: Interesting. Right? I mean, I'm a huge McCaffrey fan, obviously. He's won me multiple fantasy leagues. The guy's an incredible talent.
9: Yeah.
6: But Gibbs is next. Bijan's next. And I would have, you know, again, the numbers last year were ridiculous.
9: I mean, insane.
6: Not listed are the touches, which were, they are listed, I'm sorry.
9: Yeah.
6: 413. First. Folks, there used to be a rule where it was like, listen, if you have 270, 300, it's pushing it. Yeah, 413.
9: They needed it last year. They needed him last year. Look, I think you have to take into account this is the players voting. I actually put more stock in the players voting in this than I do in, say, players voting for the NBA All-Star Game. Because it's a lot easier when someone hands you a piece of scrap of paper after practice and says, hey, write 5 guys down. And a guy's like, oh, this would be funny. I'm going to put my guy who's like only played 2 games. I'm going to vote him as an all-star. Right. This is different. The NFL does a really interesting thing. They have a group of people, 3 or 5 people, who have been doing this for years. And they go from locker room to locker room across the entire NFL and talk to players face to face. You're not going to do something stupid and goofy when you've got an NFL official in front of you, right? So they are actually voting for real in this one. And I understand. Think about a lot of the players voting are under 25. They're in high school, and Christian McCaffrey's a god, right? To them, you've got a lot of young running backs around the league who feel like, man, I want to be Christian McCaffrey when I grow up. They don't feel the same way about Gibbs because he's more of their peer. So I'm not surprised to see Christian ranked where he is on this particular list, and I hope he has good health and a great season this season. But yeah, I do agree that Robinson and Gibbs are better.
6: Yeah, for anybody who thinks I'm bagging on McCaffrey, he's got some of the best workout videos of any running back. And yes, I nerd out and think I can get twitched up by watching McCaffrey do ladder work for 10 minutes. Like, his videos, honestly, are pretty sick. Rachel with the news.
9: You need to see Spider-Man earlier to not be watching that stuff.
6: All right.
8: Well, that's the news.
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8: The Herdline News.
6: All right, I know we spent a lot of time on the Cleveland Browns this week. Probably too much. But you know what? We're not going to talk about them all season. I do wonder, there's an article out saying, if Shedeur Sanders can't beat out Deshaun Watson, who hasn't played football in 2 years, how bad is Shedeur and what's his NFL future like? That's next on The Herd.
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4: All right, so the Cleveland Browns are moderately interesting. Can I say that? I usually don't care about this franchise. I mean, trading Myles Garrett was a big tell in the offseason, right? Oh, our best player by a country mile, we're just going to ship him out. Jared Verse is a nice acquisition. But, you know, now you got the quarterback situation. It's settled. Todd Monken picked Deshaun Watson, who hasn't played in 22 months after tearing his Achilles twice. To any untrained eye out there, Deshaun Watson looked horrible in the preseason and yet was still named the starter. So, you know, there's conspiracy theories. Well, I think the owner put his thumb on the scale and said, we're starting this guy that I spent all this money on. And then you could argue the opposite is actually true. Hey, we like Shadur. Let's start Watson. He'll be terrible. And then we'll turn to Shadur and he'll save the day and the city will love him and be happy. And you might think that's crazy, but I don't know if you guys saw, there was a preseason game this week. And last night, Ryan Fitzpatrick, who I think of, I know some people are like, oh, Harvard's Ryan Fitzpatrick, former quarterback. I think of him as a Jets quarterback who had a brutal week 17 game against the Buffalo Bills and we missed the playoffs. Yes, I can say we, back off. Anyways, Fitzpatrick and Kirk Herbstreit had an exchange last night over Deshaun Watson and Shadur. Please turn up the volume and listen to this.
5: He's going to make a jump from his first year to his second year. And I actually think we've seen it a little bit in the preseason. I thought we saw it last year in the Pittsburgh game at the end of the year. Just being able to run a play like it's called and like it's supposed to be run. This is set up here for Shadur. I mean, if Deshaun, once he fails, Shador's going to jump into this thing and he's going to be the guy and this city is going to be behind him.
6: Yeah. So you think it'll fail?
5: Yeah, and it's going to happen.
4: Wow. You don't hear a lot of announcers say, yeah, the quarterback's going to fail and it's going to happen. Now, I do get asked a lot, hey, why wouldn't you try announcing games? Because I would do exactly what Fitzpatrick did. I would just call it like I see it. And then I would say something that ticked off somebody and I'd be out of a job. That being said, I think this is the best commentary I've heard in any telecast of the preseason. And even if I'm not hearing preseason telecasts fully, you're hearing clips online. Ryan Fitzpatrick, thank you. Now, here's where it gets interesting. CBS Sports wrote a piece speculating with league sources. Well, if Shadur can't beat out Deshaun Watson for the starting job, what does that say about Shadur's future in the NFL? Because as we know, he is a celebrity. He is an influencer. He's got over 2.5 million Instagram followers, which is more than like 95% of starters in the league. And I know, who cares about Instagram? Guys, this is a dude who had a draft party where the motto was be legendary. Okay? He's got his own YouTube channel. He gets it. He's your modern quarterback. I'm going to be big online and I'm going to make money off the internet and social media. That's not a bad job by him. The problem is, that isn't really the profile of a backup quarterback. The

0: the role of backup quarterback in the NFL for the last 40 years, whatever you want to say, has been hold a clipboard and say nothing and then be ready to go in. I remember when Chase Daniel worked here at this network, he was a former backup of Mahomes for a while. I would always ask Chase Daniels questions about being backup, and other people would say to me, like, oh, that guy was in the league forever. I'm like, yeah, that's the prototypical backup quarterback. Say nothing. Don't make it about you. You're not involved in any headlines ever, and you're ready to go at the drop of a hat. You'll make a lot of money and stay in the league a long time. Does that profile as Deshaun Watson's understudy? No. The media in Cleveland, as if Watson struggles in week one, and according to Ryan Fitzpatrick, he might, the media is going to go right to Shedeur Sanders and ask for his thoughts. Now, Shedeur may shut it down, but then you've got old Deion Sanders out there lurking. You remember Deion Sanders, the Hall of Fame cornerback who I loved as a player back in the day. I mean, dual sport athlete, played with the Yankees and the Falcons, prime time. Love Deion Sanders. This is also the same Deion Sanders who asked for a meeting with the new head coach earlier this summer. Then he met with the head coach. Do you want your backup quarterback and his dad asking for meetings with the head coach? So it is an interesting article. On one hand, you've got an announcer saying when Deshaun fails, and the other saying Deshaun's already failed. He lost the starting job to this Deshaun Watson, who's been horrible and injured. So if Shedeur can't be a backup or can't be a starter in Cleveland, is he going to be a backup anywhere? And we had this interesting discussion in the meeting, like, oh, well, he needs to go to like a strong organization where he's not going to be the focus, like Kansas City or, maybe not Philadelphia, but what, Josh Allen's backup, you know, or Lamar Jackson, where there's no doubt you ain't getting on the field. That's not your jam. And maybe he would work there, but is Deion Sanders going to be happy about that? His son not playing? Remember, this is a guy who, what, 2 years ago? No, a year ago, was drafted, expected to be like a first-round pick, and he stumbles to the fifth round because he was telling teams, don't draft me unless I'm going to be your starter. Like, there is so much here. It is such a wacky story. And I do wonder, like, Johnny Manziel flamed out in 2 years. He had off-field issues. Josh Rosen was a top 10 guy. Flamed out in 1 year of Arizona. And then was a backup elsewhere. You probably couldn't even name the teams he was a backup because it wasn't like a story. Josh Allen, again, holding a clipboard quietly, I'm ready to go. And he never got called on. And now you wonder, Shedeur, I don't know what the future holds. Because Deshaun winning the job, when you think about it, it's kind of a really bad sign for Sanders. Now, he could easily pivot from this and be an influencer, and he could probably get a podcast and talk about his experience and talk about NIL and make some money off that. I'm sure he's going to be fine financially. But as a quarterback, is his run over in the NFL before it even started? And then our staff noted that Dylan Gabriel threw 3 TDs last night. Remember Dylan Gabriel? He started last season. The coach loved him. Here's Tony Grossi earlier this week on the Shedeur Watson situation.
1: Both have been unspectacular, don't get me wrong, but if you consider Watson's coming back from 22 months of not playing after 2 Achilles tendon surgeries, athletically, he looks as good as I've ever seen him, at least in a Cleveland Browns uniform. They tried to make it an open competition, and it, you know, the splitting reps for 4 weeks, and both of them need a ton of reps because Shedeur's only a, you know, 7-game start. And Watson, although he's got 7 or 8 years in the league, hasn't played in 22 months. So I think Monken decided, I got to make a decision because we need to get ready for the season. And he chose Watson.
0: So the easiest way to boil this down is, as Fitzpatrick said, when Watson fails, Shedeur will be called on. And this is an easy answer to the test. Go out and play football and win games and look good. That's it. That's all you got to do. Forget about the sideshow stuff. Forget about the social media, the YouTube page. Deshaun, you failed. Shedeur's turn. Shedeur, go out and make plays. Show that you're a professional quarterback and ready to be here. My guess, Rachel, and I'll have the Browns in my 5-bold predictions in the NFL here shortly at the top of next hour. But I don't think either of these guys has a chance. I would not be surprised if Monken is one and done, especially if they get the number one pick. Yeah, I mean, Monken looks way out of his depth here. And the quarterback situation is anemic. like, I mean, if I asked you for the five best players on the Browns, it's like, okay, that linebacker from UCLA and Denzel Ward and Jared Verse and I got nobody. They're not going to be good.
2: Well, that's bold about Monken, although you do remember, everyone thought he was going to stay in Baltimore. I'm sorry, go with John Harbaugh be his guy in New York. And it was kind of a surprise he got the Browns job. We were talking about it all summer as if, of course, he's just going to go with John, you know, wherever he goes. So I don't know if he's over his head or not, or if he's just learning about how to do this. I thought the best line there from Tony was they've both been unspectacular. I think that is exactly the right analysis. I just think they are both kind of unspectacular. You got to start with Deshaun and then go to Shadura because you really can't do it the other way around. If you message your $236 million quarterback, you're not even good enough to beat this guy who was the sixth round pick and, you know, was kind of only came in after three other guys failed and all the other stuff. You've lost him. You just don't have an option. If Shadura gets hurt, if Shadura doesn't play well, then you go back to Watson. With what we've seen of guys in that position making that much money, they rarely say, okay, great, now it's my turn. They tend to say, oh, now you want me? Whatever, I'm done with this stuff. So I think just in terms of if you've got guys where neither one of them is showing that, oh man, this is a top 10 quarterback in the NFL, you go with the vet. And then to Ryan Fitzpatrick's point, yeah, I think you will see Shadur Sanders starting a number of games this season. It's not because I'm rooting for Deshaun's failure. It's just because we haven't seen consistent play for him and he's been injured. And I also think that all of these conversations are always a little bit hilarious because starting quarterbacks tend to get hurt in the NFL. Yeah. And the backup, you'll see him, I promise. You'll have time to see Mendoza. I promise you'll see him this season.
0: So what's your best guess as when Watson loses the gig?
2: I'd have to look at their schedule about what the natural point is.
0: I think the staff can pop it on the screen.
2: Do you know when, like, in an NBA season, when everyone's like, oh, that looks like six losses in a row, that's when they're going to fire the coach so the next guy can come in and uplift them? I think it's probably pretty similar. I'm looking over here at my screen. What do you think?
0: I don't think they're going to wait until the bye. That's way too late. I will go week three.
2: I can see it being a bye decision, especially if they lose to the Texans. I mean, they will obviously lose.
0: Yeah, I don't think they're going to give Deshaun Watson 10 weeks. I think the first 2 weeks, and if he doesn't deliver, Shadur at home week three.
2: We'll see.
0: Against Carolina. Oh, that's a Fox game coming up next year on The Herd. Five bold predictions about the NFL. Last year, I think I hit four of these. No, I definitely did not.
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17: 4 games last night. The Bills scored late and got a 2-point conversion to edge the Steelers. Browns backup QB Dylan Gabriel threw 3 first-half touchdowns in Cleveland's blowout of the Patriots. The 49ers beat the Raiders. Vegas number one pick Fernando Mendoza struggled. And the Rams a winner over the Chargers. 10 more games tonight, 2 tomorrow, then roster decisions. Teams have to be down to the 53-man limit by Sunday night. Packers running back Josh Jacobs facing charges, including misdemeanor battery, stemming from an incident involving his girlfriend back in May. He could be facing league discipline. Baseball last night, the Braves' Drake Baldwin hit a leadoff homer in the first. That was the only run of the game. Atlanta shut out the Dodgers 1-0. Tough series for the Dodgers. They get swept 3 straight. Manager Dave Roberts.
18: You know, we got to, you know, get through it and grind, and there's a new series, a new team. We got Scooble going tomorrow. We just got to flush it.
17: Chris Sale, the complete game shutout for the Braves, who host Colorado this weekend. The Dodgers are in Detroit. I'm Matt McCoy.
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21: 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Now, why would that be? 2023, 2024, 2025. The Chiefs drafted 21 players. Their big hit is Rashee Rice.
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19: Here's Jason McIntyre.

0: Yessiree Bob. It is our number two on the herd. Nobody says Yessiree Bob anymore, but I do. It's me, Jason McIntyre, in for Colin Cowherd. We got the great Bruce Feldman stopping by shortly. College football is upon us, ladies and gentlemen. This weekend is like the appetizer. Next weekend, we got some real action. And then, obviously, the huge one, Ohio State, Texas, Oklahoma, Michigan. Oh, man, that's going to be a banger of a weekend. Rachel Nichols and I, you know, I probably got in two or three Northwestern jokes in the meeting.
1: It was really, it was uncalled for, Jason.
0: Couple jabs.
1: That's all I'm going to say. Uncalled for. And you didn't even mention our new stadium.
0: Oh, I forgot the new stadium.
1: Which is
0: yes.
1: Beautiful. And amazing. On one of the Great Lakes that I don't even know what it's called anymore.
0: I know you're a huge deal. Will they have you like do the coin toss or anything before a game? Or
1: we're going to have a lot of, it's funny, I was just talking to another alumnus yesterday, and there's going to be a lot of people at that first game. Everyone at the school is very energized.
0: I bet.
1: Very excited. We might not be all fancy like the Big Ten champions, but whatever.
0: We're no Indiana.
1: We're no Indiana, Jason. That used to be like one of the like easy wins when I went to school.
0: No mas,
1: baby.
0: Yes. All right, we'll do some more college football shortly with Bruce. But real quick, this staff convinced me, hey, it's bold prediction time, J-Mac. Remember, a couple years ago, I had a great hit. Last year, not so much. Now, these are long shots, okay? These are darts. And I'm not good at darts like Ted Lasso is. So here are my five bold predictions for the 2026 NFL season. Right off the top, I'm going MVP, and I'm going with Joe Burrow. Now, this is not that bold, considering his odds have moved more than any other player for MVP. You could still get him about plus 835. That's where I got him at. I think this is a great bet. Burrow's schedule is incredible. Really lines up well. Again, if he's not healthy, they're not winning, and he's obviously not winning MVP. But when he is healthy, the numbers he puts up are staggering. Last year, he had to put up astronomical numbers because the defense was horrible. This year, the defense should be improved. They got a lot of new guys. It can't get much worse, right? I do believe Burrow is in the mix to win that division. I think this is an 11-win team. And I like Joe Burrow winning the MVP as my first bold prediction. All right, prediction number two. I believe either Kyle Shanahan or Mr. LaFleur, one of them gets fired. Now, I know that some people are going to say, oh, that's weak. Pick one. Well, I can't. I think it's one of those two. They're kind of tied together. Obviously, they have a deep relationship. I think one of them's getting run. Now, Shanahan seems like a longer shot to get fired. They love him. The GM could be in some trouble. Green Bay's interesting. As Rachel pointed out earlier this week, they lost 5 in a row to end last season. Now, they did have a billion injuries. But LaFleur is being criticized heavily for some late game struggles the last few years. And this year, you got some stuff boiling up. This Josh Jacobs running back situation off the field is horrible. Looks like a suspension's coming. Micah Parsons, they've already said he's not coming back the first 5 weeks. The offensive line, go take a look at it. It's the worst in the division, guys. There are some signs that the Packers could be in trouble. I think LaFleur or Shanahan gets ousted here, and obviously I'm wishful thinking one of those two ends up with the Jets. So that's bold prediction number two. Number three, and this one probably is goofy, the Titans will have a winning record. I initially started it as Titans in the mix for a wild card spot week 18, but that wouldn't fit on the screen. I think this is a 9-8 team. I think Robert Saleh is a leader of men. He did some really good things with the Jets. The quarterback goes down 4 plays into the season. Saleh coached up the defense. Titans defense is going to be pretty nasty. Division is manageable. And don't forget, Brian Daboll is an OC. We're giving all the hype to Mike McDaniel and Herbert. I think this Daboll-Cam Ward combo is going to be awesome. This is a good team, folks. Now, I saw Wandale Robinson went down. Doesn't sound great. But give me the Titans, a winning record. All right, number four on the bold predictions list. Cleveland Browns, worst record in the league. We just did 10 minutes on the Browns, so I don't need to say much here. I think this is the worst quarterback room in the NFL. I think Todd Monken is going to be one and done in Cleveland. And unfortunately, ladies and gentlemen, this sets up for Arch Manning to possibly say, well, shucks, I don't want to go to Cleveland. Either force his way elsewhere or stay in school. Maybe Carr out of Notre Dame decides, I don't want to go to Cleveland. Cleveland is absolutely dysfunctional. The mistake by the lake continues. I think they have the worst record in the NFL. And finally, here we go. getting to the Super Bowl will be the Houston Texans. They will win the NFC and represent the conference in the Super Bowl. CJ Stroud, have you heard about the new CJ Stroud? He got a major haircut. He cut sugar out of his diet, and he's all lean and ripped now, trying to match Will Anderson. Folks, this is a really good team. And again, if Nico Collins is healthy, they might beat the Patriots in that playoff game. I mean, if Stroud doesn't turn the ball over 17 times, sure. But the defense is elite. I still think Stroud is almost undervalued because he was so bad in that one playoff game. Really like the head coach. Not a lot to complain about. The wide receiver room loses a guy. They go grab Booty. I love it. Houston Texans win the AFC. So those are my five bold predictions for the NFL season. I guess somebody will say that's six because you have one of those two coaches fired. But you know what? This is my list, and I'll cry if I want to. All right, let's welcome in my guy, Bruce Feldman, great college football reporter. Bruce covers the sport for The Athletic. He's here on for Fox Sports. He's an author, a great all-around guy. Bruce, it's that time. It's college football season. How geeked are you?
2: I can't wait, Jason. We got a pretty good week zero game. It's not a great weekend to open starting tomorrow, but our game, Memphis against UNLV, might have a group of six playoff implications. So check that out. Two good offensive coaches. You know, the other big game everyone's going to want to watch. It's in Ireland. It is Bill Belichick. It's round two. Can he get off the mat? Last year, they got just absolutely throttled by TCU. Now they get a rematch. It's kind of a must win, to be honest, for Belichick. I really think if you look at how the schedule sets up, and the way they played last year and kind of all the dynamics around the program, it's just been in disarray and disappointment. And really, to be honest, it's been a laughingstock of college football.
0: Wow. It's funny. A year ago at this time, everything college football related was Bill Belichick in North Carolina. Now nobody cares. I don't know. Do you think they're going to be good? I've paid zero attention since, you know, the whole girlfriend stuff and this guy's getting suspended. I'm like checked out on them. They're not even a top 10, top 20 storyline, are they?
2: Well, they are because it's been a dumpster fire, right? It's not just that they were 4-8 and they were awful last year, but he has the highest paid GM in all of college football, Mike Lombardi. He is on the shelf right now on paid leave while they investigate him. His son, Steve Belichick, who did actually a pretty good job as the defense coordinator last year, he's on medical leave. He's not going to be there this weekend. I don't know. Like, I don't think this is a very talented team. I think it would be, if they could somehow get to seven wins, which, to be honest, was not uncommon when Mack Brown had the job right before Belichick. Yeah. You know, it's not a big ask to have North Carolina win seven games, especially in the ACC. But you look at what they have. If they do not win this weekend against TCU, they have a cupcake in the next game against East Tennessee State. But then they play at Clemson, then Notre Dame. Lose this game and you're staring at 1-3. Yeah. With Miami still on the schedule, it's like, I think it's a tough sell. Now, one thing that's going to be interesting subplot, he did fire his offense coordinator at the end of last season. He brought in Bobby Petrino. As quirky and as problematic as Bobby Petrino can be off the field, yes, he knows what he's doing offense. So we'll see if that gets them going.
0: Bobby Petrino, best known for wearing a neck brace after that motorcycle accident. We won't get into it. But all right, let's go to the Big Ten. Obviously, big storylines. It's so funny. Ohio State, number one in the polls. They're the betting favorite. Everything's Ohio State. Indiana's like getting no love here. It's a little bizarre that Indiana's like almost forgotten. That people are writing it off as, did they get lucky? Did Cignetti like lightning in a bottle? Where are you? Should Ohio State be favored in the Big Ten?
2: I wouldn't have Ohio State the preseason number one. I know they are in both polls. I still think they're really going to be good. I mean, you look, you have Julian Sand, you have the best player in college football in Jeremiah Smith. You know, having been around Ryan Day a couple of times this offseason, it feels like he's in a really good place in terms of he seems like he's a really confident guy. He seems like he's, he just seems like he is not uptight or anything, right, going into this season. But he does have to replace three elite players in the middle of his defense, Arvell Reese, Sonny Styles, and obviously Caleb Downs. That's a lot to lose. And the schedule is really hard. You know, they got to go to Texas. I know you like Texas too. They got to go to Texas early. You know, they have USC. They do get Oregon at home, but it's tough. Indiana, I mean, I'm with you on Indiana. I think they should be in the discussion, yes, it's really hard to repeat. And after a while, like, you know, Indiana didn't even have a double digit win season in 100 years of football until Cignetti got there. He gets him in the playoff year one. He wins the national title, goes 16-0 last year. And I think maybe some people are looking at it and going, you know, you lose the Heisman winner, you lose some first round picks there, but they're really good. Now, the question mark is going to be Josh Hoover, who has talent and was a good quarterback at TCU. Can he clean up the turnover issues that he had in the Big 12 and have kind of this Cignetti bump that all, pretty much every quarterback Cignetti has tabbed to say, hey, I trust you. It may not have been great in the spring. It may not be great at the beginning of the year. But as we saw with Mendoza, you saw almost every other quarterback Cignetti has you know, anointed as his guy. They flourish, and he's got a really good receiver in Charlie Becker. You'll be talking about him as a future first round pick. You know, they have really good D linemen. A bunch of those guys came back. I think they're a legit threat to win the national title and repeat. Jeez.
0: So do you think, let's go back to Ohio State for a quick sec. So Julian Sayin is like kind of a polarizing figure. He's a good college football quarterback. But if you look at the biggest games last year that they played in, he was not amazing. And they not only do they lose defensively three primetime elite players, they lost eight defensive starters. Like, I don't, and they have three top 10 teams on the schedule, plus Michigan, plus there's another one I'm forgetting. Like, I don't even know if Ohio State's a lock to make the playoff. Is that crazy?
2: You know, it's fair to say, I mean, they do host Oregon, but I mean, when you look at it, again, got to go to Indiana, got to go to USC. That's a tough road trip. I think, you know, they're probably a 10-2 team because they're still really talented. They're still Ohio State. I like saying he's really accurate. The ball comes out of his hand really fast. He is not an elite athlete, but we've seen a lot of guys who really thrive as kind of the point guard running the show. And again, that was his first year as a starter. You look at the Texas game. Texas had a lot of talent. They had a bunch of drop balls early on. Jeremiah Smith dropped it. Max Flair, the tight end, dropped. You know, so it was like they struggled a little bit. And again, it was his first real game as a starter. So I think he's really good. It's not just Jeremiah Smith at receiver. They are loaded. Keep a name. Chris Henry Jr. Yeah. He is a spectacular true freshman in there. Bo Jackson had a good first season as the new running back last year. I just think on defense, they were fantastic last year. I think they will take a step back just because of the playmaking and all those leaders brought. But again, the schedule is not forgiving at all. So if they can go 10-2 at that schedule, they're going to make the playoff and they will be dangerous because they have a lot of experience. And you have, you know, again, Sam struggled against Miami. A lot of people struggle against that Miami pass rush. And I think in some ways people kind of maybe remember him from that. I think he will grow from that and be a lot better this year.
0: I thought he was bad against Indiana in the Big Ten title game. I mean, he was clearly outplayed by
2: a lot of people. Look bad against Indiana.
0: Yeah, that's fair.
2: Dante
0: that's
2: Moore didn't look it against them either.
0: I mean, yes, good point.
2: Yeah.
0: Let me ask about that Texas Ohio State game. Is there a world where that's the most important game of the season? Because if the Big Ten wins that on the road, I mean, I know we've been writing the death of the SEC for months now, but that kind of has to be all the pressure's on Texas in that game, right?
2: It is. You know, they lost up in Columbus, obviously, and I felt like that Texas team was really a year away. It wasn't just Arch's first year. The offensive line was kind of sputtering as it trying to find its legs. You know, they added Cam Coleman, who should be a first round receiver. He came from Auburn. He will give them something they really didn't have last year. They upgraded in the backfield with a couple of transfer portal guys. If you ask me right now, I think the three best teams in college football are going to be, or will be there at the end, Notre Dame, Oregon, and Texas. And all three teams have really good players on defense and now very seasoned quarterbacks, which none of them had going into last year. And I think that's a big difference. Again, you're talking about three coaches also who are there. People consider them among the best, but none of them have won a national title. And that's, you know, that's getting over the big hump for them.
0: Dan Lanning's been very close. Some could argue he's the best coach in college football. I saw him on a tier two list. I thought that was goofy. Is there pressure on Oregon? I know that in the playoff, they were missing some of their horses skill position wise. But like you said, Dante Moore, not great against Texas Tech or Indiana. And then he doesn't go to the draft. Does that mean like NFL teams are lukewarm on him? I don't know. Where are you on Dante Moore and the Ducks?
2: I'm a believer in Dante Moore. You know, I feel like his maturation, not just physically, he's, you know, gotten a lot stronger since he's been, you know, in Eugene, but also he's, I feel like he is, I don't want to say come out of his shell, but he just feels very confident and very comfortable with who he is. And I think early on, you know, he got pushed into play early at UCLA, did some good things, threw some pick sixes, kind of learned the year behind Dylan Gabriel. And then last year, I felt like it was a lot of three steps forward, maybe one step back. You're going to see some wow guys at receiver for them this year. They have really upgraded. They missed Evan Stewart last year. He's a dynamic five-star guy who was out all last season with a torn patella. DeCorian Moore is a freaky athlete on the other side, young receiver. You know, Gatlin Barrett comes back from a mission. He's one of the fastest people in college football. They have two really good young running backs, and Jordan Davison, you know, 15 touchdowns the last season. The question mark for me a little bit is still going to be on offense in this regard. You have to replace three starters on the O-line, both offensive tackles, and also new offensive coordinator. So, you know, you do have to replace a defensive coordinator because Tosh Lupoi is now the head coach at Cal, his alma mater. But Dan Lanning is a defensive guy. I know Dan Lanning's also involved in the offensive side, but still, that's not his wheelhouse as much as defense is. So Drew Merringer's taken over. You know, last year I thought that they've been really good on offense. I just wonder if if in a tough spot, will that be the thing that maybe gets them? You know, Merringer has experience as an OC, but not quite on this stage. But at least he has elite receivers, and I think he has a really talented trigger man in Dante Moore.
0: Let me go back to Indiana, an angle that I'm just curious about. So Cignetti, like you said, 2 years in the Big Ten has really surprised everybody. But now with 2 years of tape out there on what he can do with Mendoza, and he steps back a little bit with Hoover. Hoover could be good, but he ain't going to be Mendoza. Is there a world where people kind of figure out what Cignetti's been doing offensively that has befuddled everyone?
2: It's possible. I think the bigger question mark is nobody's really been able to figure out what they're doing defensively. Oh. You know, it feels like they are just, and they do have D linemen who are back. You know, they lost some good players, but they still have a bunch, you know, who are really good, who are still there. I think what they do on offense, which is really good, is they don't, they're really balanced. And I feel like they stick to what they do. And, you know, the secret sauce to me with Cignetti is he puts belief in his players. And I think they feel like they have the answers to the test, and they're not afraid to make mistakes. You look at what, to me, the best thing about Mendoza last year in this amazing Heisman season he had was he could make mistakes. He threw a pick six late in the game at Oregon. I thought they were going to end up losing that game. The next series, he comes out, leads them on a touchdown drive. They win the game. Threw a pick at Iowa, tough place to play, really good defense. Next series comes back, leads them on a touchdown drive. They win that, you know, threw a pick at Penn State late in the game. And then he throws this amazing, you know, Gus Johnson's losing his mind in the last couple seconds at Penn State. Also a really tough place to play. And they win. He hits Omar Cooper Jr. to win. And I think that piece of it, of guys who are not afraid to make mistakes because he believes in them. And I think he just has a really good feel for situational football. And so in a lot of ways, you know, it's not like a flashy, wide open Cliff Kingsbury kind of system. Now they have really good receivers. I mean, they did last year and they're going to this year, but I just think it's like, hey, we're going to play to win games. And that's what we're not worried about padding stats. They may blow some teams out. He'll put their, you know, his foot on somebody's throat. But I just think when it comes in those games, he has a real good command for like when to pull the trigger.
0: We'll get to another topic, but while we're on Mendoza, you interviewed him a lot. You were around a lot of Indiana games. I'm just curious, you know, when it comes to the NFL, do you think the Raiders should start him? He hasn't looked amazing in the preseason. The other options, Kirk Cousins. I know some people like to sit him, the rookie quarterback, but do you think Mendoza's ready? 35 college starts?
2: I don't know if he's ready. I think he probably could handle it, but I do think he could learn a lot from Cousins. It's a completely different world where he's at now than compared to what he was in at Indiana. Mm-hmm. And I think if you have Kirk Cousins, I think he's probably more likely to learn from being behind him than he will thrown into the fire. I'm not saying you're going to break him. I know there are some rookie quarterbacks where that has happened before, where they get thrown into the deep end and they never come back. But I just feel like he's such a smart kid. I do think he would absorb a lot from being around Cousins. The Raiders, they're not winning anything this year, right? You know, the offensive line was atrocious last year. The whole offense was atrocious. Yeah. I feel like they could, they can be a little patient. I mean, it's not like 1975 where guys can sit for, a couple of years, but I think they can be patient and develop with the expectation of, hey, he's the quarterback of the future. Let's not, have him turn into David Carr where he's just gets slaughtered back there.
0: real quick, we're going to pop my top six quarterbacks in college football on the screen for this season. I don't think there should be much disagreement here, but I left off a certain Big Ten player. And some people are upset, but I had Arch Manning at one. And I did not have Julian Say in top six. The reason I had Levitt at six was simply because of this Lane Kiffin offense is just going to put up astronomical numbers. I'm irrationally high on Mayava. I really think he's a good quarterback. I think he's a pro. But do you have any beef here?
2: I like all six. I mean, it's funny. Levitt has a little bit of Sam Darnold in him. I know same first name. Obviously, there's some coaches who are going to, USC ties in terms of just he's a football guy. He will make plays. He can run around and be tough. He's got plays with a lot of heart. Sometimes he'll run hot and cold a little bit, but, former basketball guy, just a really good athlete who's just a football player as much as anything. Having said that, the two guys I think you're sleeping on the most, Drew Mestemaker put up huge numbers last year at North Texas. Great find by Eric Morris, new Oklahoma State coach. I think he will put up huge numbers in the Big 12. Watch out for Darian Mensah at Miami. Mensah, yep. He doesn't have a spectacular arm, but he's really accurate. He gets rid of the ball pretty fast. He can throw downfield, and he's going to put up big numbers at Miami. The wild card to me, and he could have a really big season and end up as a top 10 pick, as Lenora Sellers. Oh. Was terrific 2 years ago. Really struggled last year. This is the third offensive coordinator he's been on in 3 years. Geez. But he is really, really smart. He is really big. He can really move, has a strong arm, just got to become way more consistent. Yeah. But again, a lot of those guys, I really like Arch. Arch has got to get a lot more consistent, right? You're talking about young quarterbacks, and I feel like they kind of run hot and cold depending on what's around them as they're coming through growing pains. But it should be a great year for quarterbacks.
0: All right, I'll get you out of here on this one. This whole NFL player transferring to LSU and Lane Kiffin, and then a second one doing it, and now the Big Ten saying we're banning that, and now the courts are getting involved. Bruce, it's I don't even know what the word is to describe it, like idiotic, annoying, lame. It just feels like it's kind of a black eye for college football. Where are you on this whole, madness that just went down in the last like 10 days?
2: It's exhausting, is how I would describe it. Just because Jack Pyburn, the player I think you were alluding to, the other player for LSU, had two sacks in an NFL preseason game, and then he could be, going back to LSU. And I just think that it's, can you find a favorable judge in your college area or your college town? Because there are circumstances with this where it's like, okay, if you're in the class of 2022 and you're, it's a 5 for 5, like it's not everybody, but at the same time, it feels like it could be, because there's going to be people out there saying, no, I'm just going to find a favorable judge and I will shoehorn my way into it, right? I mean, it wasn't just the Big Ten who's against it. I mean, the SEC, all the conferences say they don't want it. Here's Lane Kiffin, who I think is trying to make a reasoned position to be like, okay, we can, we can talk about this because if this guy didn't have the chance to come, it was kind of forced to come out. When now all of a sudden we can say we can come back. Mike, old quarterback Trinidad Chambliss got an extra year. Like how is, people are trying to compare apples and oranges here. And I think that, like I said, it's super exhausting. The rosters have to be set like a day before the games happen. Who knows? Because, again, it's week zero. That affects for, North Carolina and TCU, and they're already over in Ireland. I'm talking about the other schools. But I think next week is going to be a wild week. And it's not shocking that Lane Kiffin is in the middle of it, because Lane Kiffin is always in the middle of things.
0: I don't know, Bruce. I don't know what your relationship is like with him. I know he was a South Bay guy. I have seen him around. It just feels like he's almost trolling college football with this stupidness, like the whole Ole Miss to LSU, and now this. It's like, I don't know. It just feels squirrely and just like exhausting is not a bad word.
2: Yeah, I mean, look, Lane, people have written a lot of stuff about how Lane has grown and matured and done all this. You know, Lane is still in many ways the same Lane he was in the Tennessee days and then the fired on the tar. But, you know, he was really smart then. He would step on people's toes. Then the difference between Lane now and the Lane from like 5 or 6 years ago is he's lost 30 pounds and he doesn't have the puffy face. I mean, he's still the guy who gets under people's skin. He's still really smart. And I think that the question is going to be, can Lane, when it really matters, can Lane stay out of Lane's way? Because he's got a really talented team. He's got a really good situation. I don't know if, you know, whether he gets this other tight end. Because by the way, the tight end he's got already, Tredavious Green, is a freaky first round talent, right? And he's got a lot of dudes on the D-line. But, you know, look, I think we'd be lying if we didn't admit to this. A lot of these coaches, most of them, if they thought it was going to help them win a game, they would find a way to rationalize, oh yeah, we'll take that guy. And I think that's what Lane's doing. I know Lane has talked to a lot of really smart legal minds to try to message this. Oh. And he's doing what probably a lot of coaches wish they had the opportunity to do. And he's just probably not shameful about it.
0: Not shameful, embarrassing. All right, Bruce Feldman, the great college football reporter. Bruce, enjoy the season. I'll see you soon, man.
2: My pleasure. Thanks, Jason.
0: All right, great stuff from Bruce Feldman. He's basically an oracle when it comes to college football. Coming up next, Micah Parsons is giving props to somebody. Apparently, you're not supposed to do this. He's really giving him props. Rachel has the story. That's next here on The Herd.
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18: Earlier in the show, you who do not live under a rock also mocked the changes that CJ Stroud has made this offseason. You made fun of the fact that he cut sugar. You made fun of the fact he cut his dreadlocks. You made fun of the fact that he put on muscle. And look, obviously, those are cliches we hear every offseason about half a dozen guys. But it's a cliche because it can sometimes be true and does help. And we have been hearing from people around camp that this has made real changes. I want you to take a listen to head coach DeMeco Ryans, what he had to say about his quarterback.
19: I think CJ has grown from the aspect of being able to, you know, really maneuver in the pocket, and not just maneuvering, but it's keeping two hands on the football. It's securing the football. It's stepping up in the pocket. It's still keeping his eyes downfield, right, making the proper reads, still throwing strikes. Like, that's what's impressive about him. He's not getting flustered. If things break down, he's still able to maneuver and make those plays on the run that I talked about a couple days ago.
18: See, I listen to this, Jason, and I think he could be absolutely right. Everything he could be saying could be true, but also there is no way for me to know because it has been a group project. If you listen to every quote coming out of the Texans this offseason, from ownership on down, to make CJ Stroud confident again. Like, they are just gassing him up right and left, which, by the way, is what you should do about a guy who looked like he lost his confidence at the end of last season, and it was deadly for your team. So I get it. And by the way, it doesn't mean what they're saying isn't true. I just would have no way to know. What do you think is going to happen with CJ Stroud this season?
20: Well, if Nico Collins is healthy and Booty is healthy, I think he's going to be fine. But I forgot it was four picks in the first half.
18: Yeah.
20: Yes, that was a rough one.
18: Oh, so you do maybe live under a rock.
20: I remember the game was horrific.
18: Yes. You blocked Shocker. It out. You just blocked it out.
20: I had the Texans in that one. I was not a believer in that Patriots team. And Stroud just vomited all over himself.
18: Yeah.
20: It was ugly. I will say, cutting sugar, I would love to do that. I can't just turn off the candy, you know? Maybe I need a new peptide dealer. Just kidding. I'm not endorsing peptides. But I need to see the haircut on Stroud. I do think, yes, they will represent the AFC in the Super Bowl. Sam Darnold got to the Super Bowl last year. Come on.
18: Well, look, I'm encouraged about the scrambling more. You heard Ryan's talk about that.
20: Yeah.
18: This is a guy who's rushed for 609 yards his entire NFL career. So if you see him more mobile, that is a win. All right, I want to get to the Lions as well because they also had a rough last season. 8 total coaches they lost going into last year, and boy, did it show. They missed the playoffs. The coach they brought in to replace Ben Johnson as OC did so poorly, he got fired. So how is this the team that many are now picking to turn around and win the division? If you look at how they are loaded on both sides of the ball, you understand it. But what they're coming off of last year makes it a little bit of a question mark. Where are you, Jason?
20: Love the Lions. I think they win the division. I just don't, you know, these high leverage playoff games, I don't know if Dan Campbell can deliver. I know that sounds bad.
18: This is a leader of men.
20: He is. But January's different. You need more than a leader. You need a play caller. I like Goff a lot. That's high praise from Parsons. Gibbs is the fastest person I've seen on
18: yes,
20: the field.
18: Yes, I was about to read that for you. Yeah. So, you know, look, even Micah Parsons is saying that he has never seen someone as fast as Gibbs. And they just gave Gibbs a huge new contract.
20: Yeah.
18: So loaded, I think.
20: Isn't Jameson Williams the fastest guy on that team, though, the Alabama receiver?
18: No, apparently
20: wow,
18: not.
20: Gibbs
18: not
20: got
18: according
20: him, huh?
18: to Micah Parsons.
20: Look, J-Mo.
18: There's no question that Gibbs' speed has been such a weapon for him. I've seen coaches go over tape of him, and they're like, the defensive player had the right angle. It was the right angle. And the right angle is there, and he gets by before the defender gets there. So I think he's a huge weapon. I'm just interested to see how the new coordinator works out. He's supposed to bring more stability to the Lions, who have had three offensive coordinators, I think, in 3 years, and four play callers during that time. So if he can just be sort of more stable, he's in the Kyle Shanahan tree. He ran the running backs with the Niners last season, so I don't know where that puts him with the passing game, but I think that's going to be a huge key. I just don't discount that losing eight coaches in one offseason is going to set a team back, and that's just not the case again this year.
20: Big time. Rachel with the news.
1: Well, that's the news.
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1: The Herd Line News.
20: All right, we got a Hall of Famer stopping by next. Joe Thomas, he's going to talk Browns. He was announcing the game where Watson got booed. That's next on The Herd.
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9: Boy, are we honored. We have an amazing guest right now, a Hall of Famer. Joe Thomas spent his entire career with the Browns. Now living the good life in Wisconsin, retired. Let's welcome in Joe. He is here joining us because he's doing a big fishing event, special Bassmaster event. Look at Joe, how jacked he is. Oh, my gosh. A lot of Hall of Famers are joining you on this. Randy Moss, Calvin Johnson. It's on Monday. Joe, welcome and tell us about this event.
10: Yeah, thanks for having me on. It's pretty cool. I mean, I've been a fisherman my whole life. Obviously, went fishing on draft day with my dad. That made some noise. But me and 8 other Hall of Famers are going to be competing with some Bassmaster Elite Pros on Monday in the St. Lawrence River in Clayton, New York. I've never fished there, but we're going to do the only thing that we can still do competitively amongst us old retired guys, and that is get on the water, try to catch some fish, and then do a lot of trash talk.
9: So do you have a scouting report on like the area where you're going since you've never fished there? Like, do we know what are we doing there?
10: Well, I know we're fishing for smallmouth bass, and I got to talk to some of the guys in the Bassmasters podcast when I was at the Hall of Fame, and they said it's like the best in the world. So I was jacked. I'm super excited. I'm a little nervous that Randy Moss, being the serious fisherman and being that it's his event, yes, he may have been doing some pre-fishing, yeah, and doing some scouting that we don't have the access to. So it may not be a level playing field. At least I'm just putting that out there in case I don't beat him.
9: That's what they tell me. So also there's a young guy named Trey McKinney, 21 years old, and he's almost made $1 million. Fishing? Is that real?
10: Yeah, you tell me. I mean, that's by the sounds of it, it's pretty amazing.
9: That's incredible.
10: To be that good at anything, and especially when you consider a sport that you only get paid if you win, to be able to make that type of money is awesome. I'm thankful that the Browns didn't hold that out for me. Like, hey, here's your contract, but it's only if you win. Yeah. So thankfully, the rules in football are different than Bassmaster, but Trey is just killing it. Hope I get a chance to meet him when we go out to New York.
9: Yeah. All right. So let's get to the Browns and the NFL. We'll just start with Todd Monken. I know he offered you a job. We're not going to get into that. I won't make any jokes. But in reality, he just picked Deshaun Watson as his starter. We heard Ryan Fitzpatrick last night on the Amazon show say, yeah, when Deshaun Watson fails, Shadur's going to get a chance. Where are you on this quarterback mess?

0: Well, Todd Monken has said that he wants a quarterback that can operate at the line of scrimmage and win in week one, or at least give the team the best chance to win in week one. And that's why he named Deshaun Watson. I know everybody watched the second preseason game that I called against the Bills. Deshaun Watson came in the second half. He was terrible. And then he called out the fans after. Shadur was great. But as we know, everything is taken into context. And Todd Monken has said he was going to look at the totality of the body of work. And then make the decision for one week at a time, who gives us the best chance to win. And his system is pretty challenging. I got to spend a day in training camp this year, actually coaching with him and learning the offense. And like most of their plays have two plays built into the play call. So the quarterback has to get up to the line of scrimmage, do all the normal operational stuff, and then get him into the right play. And as you know, preseason is very vanilla. So a lot of times guys can play very well and the competition's not there. The game plan's not there. And so I think what's going through Todd's mind is, hey, I need somebody that can handle the full playbook in week one. Okay. And then you know what? After that, we'll evaluate it and see what happens. And if Shadur is going to be our better option in week two, I'm not going to say that we're not making any changes between week one and week two, because each week I'm putting my guys out there in the best chance to win. And we're putting the quarterback out there who I think is going to give our team the best chance to win right away.
1: Yeah. I mean, Gerard Mayo did this in New England, right? With, I believe it was Brissett when he had Drake May just drafted. And, you know, then it's like, oh, we got to make the change after like 6 weeks. And everybody's like, why didn't you just start Drake May? But anyways, let me ask you this. I've never played in the NFL, so I cannot imagine that this is happening in a locker room. But on all the shows, people talk about this stuff because it makes sense. Joe, be honest with me. The Browns trade away Myles Garrett. They have a messy quarterback situation, a first-time head coach. They sound to me like a blueprint for we don't want to be good. This is a great draft for quarterbacks. In the locker room, people aren't talking about tanking. But do you think there's a world where the Browns front office says, hey, we don't need to be good. Let's start to get the pieces in place and draft a quarterback at one next year?
0: I definitely think that they're considering drafting a quarterback high wherever they are next year. And they told you about it when they traded away Myles Garrett and they added draft picks next year, because they know the quarterback draft to possibly get one is next year. It's very clear right now, because they had a quarterback competition all training camp, that they don't believe that there is one on their roster right now for sure. Now, throughout the course of the season, whether that's Deshaun or Shadur, we don't know. They don't know either. But when you don't know who your quarterback is, that usually means you probably don't have one.
1: Yeah.
0: And so I think they're definitely setting themselves up. But I don't think they're tanking in the sense that they did in 2016 and 17 when I was there, because I think they learned a lot from that. Even though, yes, they did get Myles Garrett and Baker Mayfield from them, and they were able to build a pretty good roster by doing it the way they did. I think the pain that everybody in the organization and the fan base went through when we went 1-31 was so significant that they don't want to go through that again. Right. And so that's why you're seeing a guy like Coach Todd Monken right now saying, hey, we're trying to win in week one. We don't care that possibly Shadur is the guy of the future. We want to wait until he's actually ready to be at his best and also give our team the best chance to win. And we know it's not popular to play Deshaun right now, but we're trying to win every single game that we have. We realize that maybe we don't have the roster to win right now. They told you that when they traded Myles Garrett. But we're trying to win right now because I want to install my culture. And my culture never says, hey, don't worry about winning now. We're going to win in the future. No, it's, hey, we're doing everything we can to win right now. And we're going to get the guys as best we can right now to try to execute my game plan.
1: So please take that, Joe, and apply what you just said. We want to instill the culture and get started right now, week one, and apply it to the Raiders, because it sounds like Kubiak is going to go with Kirk Cousins. And a Toyota Camry is nice. It's reliable. It'll get you point A to point B. But they just drafted a Ferrari, Joe, in Fernando Mendoza. And he hasn't looked unbelievable in the preseason. He's fine, you know, young guy. But why don't you start the culture now with Mendoza, as opposed to like, oh, we'll sit him for 5 weeks and he can watch. Your thoughts on the Mendoza-Cousins competition, if you will.
0: To me, culture that you want to build as a head coach is we're competing and we're always going to try to win no matter what we're doing. And I think that's why you would start Kirk Cousins. Yeah, he's not the quarterback of the future, but I think when you look at Mendoza, you're saying, hey, he is our quarterback of the future. We believe in him. We don't want to put him in there until he's ready to be at his best. Because I played with a lot of rookie quarterbacks. Some of them played before they were ready. And it really ruins your confidence. Mm. It can help. It can force you to take a big step back in your mental progression and your learning. I mean, we've seen it timeless amounts of times in the NFL where big rookie quarterback stud gets to sit and learn behind somebody. When he's ready, they put him in the game. He's able to have little successes and wins and show steady progress. You put a guy out there that doesn't know how to read the defense right away. He doesn't know the protections. He doesn't know where things are coming from. He can't even go through his progressions, and you see his technique slip. You see his footwork slip. You see his eyes not reading the defense, not being in the right spots. And then pretty soon you're having to break bad habits when you go into that first offseason because he was running for his life and he had lost all of his confidence. So I'm a big believer in letting your young guns sit and wait until they're ready to put them out there to give them an opportunity to have success from the start.
1: So in your experience, when your quarterbacks that you played with who sat, when did you know they were ready?
0: Well, you're assuming that we had some guys that were young studs that had to sit and then they became ready. I'm just saying other teams have done that. Right. But I think what you see, like, let's look at like the Aaron Rodgers situation or the Jordan Love. Like, both those guys had an opportunity to sit and learn. I don't know if you necessarily can say for sure, like, okay, we know he's ready because he's tearing up the scout team. But I think within that room with the quarterback's coach, offensive coordinator, a lot of time head coach, they're able to hear what they're saying. They're getting that feedback on a daily basis. They're seeing that growth. And then maybe you start giving them some number one reps during practice. See how they handle the game plan. See if they can manage the things at the line of scrimmage that you have to do, making sure their eyes are in the right place, their technique is sound. And then you say, all right, now the guy that's starting is the one that kind of tells us when it's time to make that change. Because a lot of times at some point, the guy who's starting, maybe in this case, Kirk Cousins, he hits a little bit of a skid. You're not winning a lot of games. And it feels like, all right, the time is right because now the rookie feels like he's ready. And then we've got the starter who's not playing so well. So it makes sense to put him on the bench.
1: Yeah. All right. Joe Thomas, Hall of Famer. He's in the Bassmaster battle with Randy Moss and company on Monday. And Joe, congrats on HallOfFameFarms.com. I love me some Wagyu and Angus beef. Congratulations on all your success. Great stuff, Joe.
0: Appreciate it. 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We'll get you some of my Wagyu from my farm, HallOfFameFarms.com. Appreciate it for having me on. Thank you.
1: Yes, Joe Thomas.
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28: Hey, fellow sports fans, it's Andy West. Let's look back on this day in sports history, August 28th. We'll start off today in 1950, where Althea Gibson becomes the first black player to compete in the U.S. Open. Gibson wins her first round match, defeating Barbara Knapp of Britain 6-2, 6-2 at the Westside Tennis Club in Forest Hills, New York. Jumping ahead today in 1994, Tiger Woods at 18 years old becomes the youngest winner in the history of the U.S. Amateur Golf Championship, capturing the last three holes of his 36-hole title match. And today in 2003, Eric Gagne sets a major league record with his 44th straight save of the season as the Dodgers beat Houston 6-3. Gagne eclipsed Tom Gordon's 1998 record of 43 in a row to begin a season.
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30: Leadoff homer in the first. 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Tough series for the Dodgers. They get swept three straight. Manager Dave Roberts.
31: You know, we got to, you know, get through it and grind. 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
30: Chris Sale, the complete game shutout for the Braves, who host Colorado this weekend. 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I'm Matt McCoy.
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34: This is year 10 for Mahomes, but in the last 2 years of the 43 qualified quarterbacks, he's near the bottom. Now, why would that be? 2023, 2024, 2025. The Chiefs drafted 21 players. Their big hit is Rashee Rice.
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34: What?
32: Here's Jason McIntyre.
1: It's here, ladies and gentlemen. The Power Hour on The Herd. It's Friday. Final hour of the show, heading into what should be a really, really swelled weekend. It's me, Jason McIntyre, joined by Rachel Nichols. Rachel, the script here tells me we're supposed to do banter, just crosstalk for like 30 seconds. So
0: I don't know. The bottom line is talking about Mendoza. We can just go back into that and how I was correct that you've now had two analysts.
1: Oh my God.
0: Two analysts. I said at the top of the show that you were going to have guests on who backed me up. And in fact, we're 2 for 2 and you are 0 for 2.
1: I called him. I said the sheep were going to ride with Kirk Cousins.
0: Lord.
1: And I guarantee you, my guy, Jeff Schwartz, coming up in 15 minutes, he's going to rock with Cousins too.
0: Because it's the correct call.
1: You know, as Stephen Jones said, I think, in this article we're about to talk about, scared money don't make money, Rachel.
0: Well,
1: no, he did not say that.
0: He did not say that at all. And in fact,
1: I said that I was losing my shirt in Vegas like 7 years ago. Yes.
0: It can get bad like that. I just love with Mendoza how you talk about, like, people say he's going to get more experience sitting behind Kirk and blah, blah, blah. Like, yes, those are not bad things. You're pretending they're bad things. They're not bad things.
1: They're beautiful things. Jeff Schwartz is going to come up in 15 minutes and surely side with Rachel. But
0: thank
1: what
0: you.
1: I want to start with here is this piece in The Athletic that did a huge deep dive into Jerry Jones and, more importantly, Stephen Jones, his son. And as I read more about the relationship, I realize that Jerry's business tactics could really explain the Cowboys' recent mediocrity. Now, if you told me, hey, J-Mac, Dallas went 7-10. I'd be like, yeah, that sounds about right. And if you also said, well, no, Dallas went 10-7. I would say, yeah, sure. I see them as like a middle of the pack team. But I read this article in The Athletic with some unbelievably eye-popping quotes that I'm going to read for you here shortly. And I start to wonder, this could really, really go sideways, as in not even 7-10. Folks, listen, Stephen Jones, obviously the son of Jerry Jones, they've got like a good relationship and they work together. But what the article essentially tells me is what everybody's talked about for the last decade as Dallas scuffles and tries to get back to a conference championship, something they haven't done in 30 years, is that Jerry Jones has a hero complex. He wants to win, yes, but he wants to do it his way. This is an actual quote from Jerry Jones's son, Stephen Jones. Dad's a deal maker. Everything he's ever had his hands on, he's overpaid for. If my son said that about me publicly, I'd be like, B, what are you doing, buddy? That sounded a nice thing to say. But here's the thing. It's on brand for Jerry because that's what he's done. He keeps botching these big contracts. He could have paid Dak Prescott early. Nope. Wait till the last minute. Ends up making Dak the highest paid quarterback in the league. And as good as Dak has been, he was a runner-up for MVP a few years ago. Guys, Dak Prescott is not worthy of being the highest paid quarterback. Jerry did this with CeeDee Lamb. Made him the highest paid receiver. Waited too long. He did it with Micah Parsons. But he botched that one so badly that they had to end up trading Micah Parsons on the eve of last season. Right? And they ended up having the worst defense in the league by a mile. Okay? So Stephen calling out his dad for bad deals. And then you threw out the article. They find these quotes that are just amazing. Forget about players. What about the coaching situation? How about this one? I could work for Stephen Jones anytime. Jimmy Johnson has said over the years. Bill Parcells has echoed the sentiment. It's almost like both those guys, you know, coached for Jerry, and it did not go well for them working with Jerry. Obviously, Jimmy Johnson won Super Bowls. Bill Parcells had a lot of success and was like, yo, that's enough for me. I'm out. And it's like, Jerry could easily hire a good coach, and he could hire a good GM, a Howie Roseman type, and get the Dallas back on the path and get to a Super Bowl. But he wants to do it his way. He's one of these guys, I got to be a maverick. I've got to do it my way and show everybody, yeah, I'm going to make this blockbuster trade. I'm going to surprise everybody. Jerry, dude, what are you trying to do? None of it is working. You're putting undue pressure on the franchise. Here's Brian Schottenheimer talking about the expectations for the Cowboys this season.
2: The one thing I think we're all on the same page of is this statement, which is we want to build a great team and not just collect talent. And I'll say that again. It's a great quote. Marty Schottenheimer, 2004 in San Diego. You know, it's not about just taking the best players. It's about taking the best people that fit into what you're trying to do, therefore building the best team that we can have, which gives us the best chance to win a Super Bowl.
1: That's interesting wording from Shadi. Well said, former Jets offensive coordinator. That's how I know Shadi. But that last part of the quote leads up to what I think is the piece de resistance of this entire Athletic article. Folks, they dive into a story from the 2014 draft, the Dallas War Room. No surprise, Jerry Jones is all in on Johnny Football. Yes, Johnny Manziel, who was pretty exciting and fun at Texas A&M. And according to this article, Jerry Jones was all in on Johnny Manziel. And then Stephen Jones comes in and says, nope, we're not doing that. There's this guard over here who's going to be pretty damn good. Let's take him. And the Cowboys end up drafting the guard. His name is Zach Martin. He ended up being a 7-time All-Pro. And by many accounts, he is going to make the Hall of Fame. It was a great pick by Stephen Jones. But Jerry wanted Johnny Manziel and didn't get his way. Folks, I'm going to read you what Jerry told his son in the war room in Dallas in front of everybody. I hope you're happy. You don't do special things in life. I would have never bought the Dallas Cowboys making middle of the road decisions. And what you just did is down the middle. You'll never be great. Can you imagine saying that to your kid in front of other people? You'll never be great. Meanwhile, Zach Martin ended up being great. Johnny Manziel flamed out in 2 years. Folks, the dysfunction in Dallas is just embarrassing. And I don't see greatness. Now, listen, again, they could win 10 games, make the playoffs, sure. But I think the more likely outcome is an 8-9 middle of the road. Damn. You know, it's just the same old situation in Dallas. Remember, this schedule is absolutely brutal. Look at it, folks. On the road at Green Bay, on the road at Houston, on the road at Seattle, on the road at the Rams. Those are four of like the 7 best teams in the league. This is one of the toughest schedules in the NFL. Good luck to Dak Prescott and company. All right, let's move on to what we saw in the preseason last night. It wasn't pretty. It was my guy, Fernando Mendoza, the number one overall pick. Folks, it's the preseason. I'm not freaking out. I know Colin loves to watch preseason and be like, oh my gosh, this is it. It doesn't mean that much to me. Fernando Mendoza, remember, he was solid against the Texans, but ended up throwing a pick six. Well, there was nothing special last night. A lot of checkdowns, nothing over 10 yards. That's what happens when you're playing with backups. It's not like the starting offensive line was out there for Mendoza. So yeah, is he protecting his moneymaker, i.e. himself? Yeah. So he didn't really do much last night. And as a result, everybody, the media, you know, the sheep out there, well, that's it, Mendoza. He's got to sit. He's got to watch. He's got to learn. Let's have him sit for 5 or 6 weeks. You know, we don't want to put him out there week one and get the snot knocked out of him. But if it happens in week 6 or 7, well, he studied for 6 weeks, so it's more palatable. Here is a stern Mr. Kubiak, the new head coach, talking about Mendoza's performance and the quarterback situation.
3: We didn't score at all, so we didn't help the team get victories. You know, I think, you know, he has a pick, but I think it was a drop ball. You know, we have a couple sacks, so plenty that I can do better for him as well. He needs another 3 preseason games. You know, all those rookies do. And now that the season's starting, you know, that, you know, the practice reps get smaller, and that's just life. But us as coaches, we got to get him ready to play, keep developing him.
1: Yeah. It's a bummer there aren't 3 more preseason games. I'm sure Mendoza's just crestfallen. But you know what? Hey, he's going to be practicing now for 2 months. I mean, yeah, sure. You can replicate disguised coverages, the speed of a real NFL game. You could do that in practice, backing up Kirk Cousins. I mean, essentially, the Raiders, they're going to trot out, you know, they're reliable, good old reliable 12-year-old Toyota Camry with 100,000 miles on it when they just got a Ferrari and parked it in the garage. You know, they took the Ferrari for a few spins there in the preseason. Yeah, let's just put it in the garage. Let's not force anything. Let's save it for a sunny day 2 months from now. Yeah, just because in 2 months, all of a sudden, you're going to know how to handle the Ferrari in action, right? With the turns and the reflexes. All of that's going to be fine in 2 months, right? That's just going to solve everything. Watching tape and watching Kirk Cousins get the snot knocked out of him, that's going to help Fernando Mendoza. I mean, again, I get it. The media likes Kirk Cousins to start. You know, this is a 3-14 team last year. They're going nowhere this year. I'm of the belief you just put him out there, sink or swim, baby. The best way to learn is on the job. Are you going to see disguise coverages in the opener? Are you going to see some exotic blitzes from the new head coach in Miami? Great, deal with it. It's not like things are going to change come week eight. Okay, this is not a Jordan Love, Aaron Rodgers situation. Okay, this is not a Patrick Mahomes, Alex Smith situation. None of those are analogous. By the way, if you want analogous, I mean, the guy has 35 college starts under his belt. 35. You know, the Niners traded up to draft Trey Lance. How'd that work out? He had like 17. The Colts drafted Anthony Richardson. He had 13. Those guys still can't play. Mendoza's got double those starts. Put the Ferrari out there. Take it for a spin every day. Our staff had some great numbers. Number one drafted, number one overall quarterbacks in their rookie season since 2015. Look at that. They've been bad. You know what else? Kirk Cousins is not leading you to a winning season. He's not leading you to the playoffs. He's not leading you to any more wins than Mendoza would. So what's the point? You're just wasting time, wasting reps that you could have given to Mendoza. Again, I get it. I'm in the minority on this, and that's fine. You know, we're going to have a couple guests on today. They're probably going to bash me and say, sit him. That's fine. If I were running the org, and, you know, Tom Brady, you know, our teammate here at Fox, I'm sure he's going to have a say. I don't want to hear the Tom Brady sat, though, guys. Like, he was a sixth-round pick. Fernando Mendoza is the franchise. They drafted him as the franchise. I want him out there if I'm a Raiders fan. And, you know, obviously his season opener against Miami, that is a huge game for Fox if Mendoza starts. You know, you track Kirk Cousins out there. It's like, Kirk Cousins. All right, can't wait to see that guy in action. You know, haven't seen it the last 3 years when he's been basically a tackling dummy in the backfield and can't throw a 12-yard out in Atlanta without getting pick sixed. So Kirk Cousins, really nice guy. I'm sure he's going to teach Mendoza the ropes. But Raiders, good luck. Wake me. Wake me when you start Mendoza. Coming up next, Jeff Schwartz, former offensive lineman in the NFL. He also played for the Oregon Ducks, and we know Oregon's probably going to win the Natty. We'll talk to Jeff next year on the Herd.
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33: 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I feel
1: like a woman. Doesn't think he's smarter than me when it comes to football, but we do like betting. Jeff, yes. Let me go. We're off the board. You're not ready for this question. Who's winning the Super Bowl? Who should I bet?
36: Winning the Super Bowl, who should you bet? So those are two different things, right? Because some of the numbers on the Rams aren't great right now. If you got that before the Myles Garrett trade, you would have gotten maybe 8.5 or 8-1. I'll tell you the team that I'm looking at as sort of the long shot. And that's the Houston Texans, right? I think they're like 16-1 right now, J-Mac. Like, think about the formula that we've seen work in the NFL over the years, right? Like, In the Super Bowl, defense matters a ton. It might not matter as much through the regular season, but rushing the passer matters so much in those big playoff games. We like their head coach, right? D'Amico Ryans, all he's done in Houston is win, and he'll continue to evolve as a coach. It comes down to C.J. Stroud. If we believe Stroud will take the next step as a quarterback, be more consistent, and play better in their big games, like one of the things he does, he doesn't really play well in the losses. Like, there's not a loss where you're like, man, he threw for 350 and four touchdowns, and oops, they just lost. And if he gets better with an improved offensive line, with the weapons they have, they address some of the running game in free agency, like, they are a live team, I feel like. If you think they're winning division, right, they'll have a home playoff game or a couple home playoff games. So to me, like, the value in Houston is there as Super Bowl champion. I think the Rams are the rightful favorite. But if you're looking for a wager right now, I'm taking Houston.
1: That's crazy, because earlier in the show, I gave my bold predictions, five bold predictions for the NFL this season. Now, assuming you didn't see that segment, I had the Texans win the AFC as one of my bold predictions. So we are on the same wavelength here. I had the Titans, you know, I soft pedaled from in the playoff mix. I just said winning record, Browns worst record. 49ers or Packers make a coaching change and Joe Burrow wins the MVP. Anything you there you love or you hate?
36: Have you watched the Titans this preseason?
1: No, I specifically don't watch the Titans in the preseason.
36: Okay. They're not good. Like, it's a problem. I think their starting offense has played five drives so far the preseason and have one touchdown against only backups. Like, I'm concerned about Tennessee right now offensively. It's just not clicking right now. And I understand it's the preseason, but the starters did play, right? Look, the standard is very simple for me in the preseason. If you do what you're supposed to do, I just check the box, right? Ones playing twos, check the box, right? You did your job. And then I have red flags. Ones versus twos, it didn't go very well, red flag. And, like, I red flagged the Titans. I don't know if Cam Ward's any good. I don't know if they're going to develop him very well. I have my question about Tennessee. I do not have them as a winning record. No chance. I am more likely them much under the 6.5 than over.
1: Okay. All right. Let's get to big storylines today. Obviously, Shadur versus Deshaun Watson. Conspiracy theories abound as to why Watson could win the job despite him playing horribly in the preseason. Do you have any conspiracy theories, whether related to Monken tanking, whatever you got? Shadur, paves the way for Shadur to come home for week three as the starter after Watson vomits all over himself. What do you got on the Browns?
36: I have nothing of conspiracy. I don't think it's a conspiracy to, like, make Watson look bad and have Sanders come home the savior in week three. I think quite simply, Deshaun Watson is probably more mentally ahead in this offense as a veteran than Sanders is, right? That's my best guess, because on the field, you're right. It has leaned towards Sanders, or it's been pretty even, and the upside of playing Sanders looks to be more the upside of playing. Well, I've been waiting for Watson to sort of, like, give me a sign for him to play physically, and it hasn't happened yet, J-Mac. Just hasn't happened, right? He hasn't been good since 2020, and I thought we'd get a little bit better throughout the preseason, and it really hasn't happened. So to me, this has to be about how Monken feels the players are ready to run his offense. And I would imagine Watson's ahead there, but that doesn't mean Sanders is far behind or Sanders can't do it. I think Watson, you know, there was a wager I saw on a faraway place, J-Mac. Will Deshaun Watson be the first quarterback benched? I think that's a good wager to make. I don't think he makes it very long as a starting quarterback.
1: Huh. Interesting. I didn't know you could bet on that. I mean, you know, who knows? These coaches can act like it's an injury and it's really a soft benching. But let me ask you about Monken. This guy finally gets a head coaching gig in the NFL. I think he's been an offensive coordinator in college and the pros. He seems a little out of his depth here. You know, I asked Joe Thomas straight up last hour, are these guys tanking to go get Arch Manning? You know, they trade Myles Garrett. They pick Monken as the head coach.
36: Yeah.
1: You know, they Deshaun Watson, come on, what are we doing here? I know people don't outwardly tank, but this draft class is loaded. We do say that every year. And any thoughts of tanking in Cleveland?
36: It's a good question. I don't know if the coach is trying to tank in his first head coaching job in the NFL in week one. Right? Like, I think the front office definitely has an eye toward the future, right? And you're right. Look, this draft class, I get it. Same thing we said last year, but the top seven guys are better than Klubnik or Nesmeyer. Like, they're just better than those guys right now. I think this draft class will live up to the hype, especially when it comes down to next April and May during draft season. But I definitely think when Monken took the job, he sort of knew that they wanted to play Deshaun Watson. It felt all along that they gave him every opportunity to start. And that's what I look at first and foremost. It's like, what is the team doing to show you who they want to play? Like last night, the Raiders played Cousins first. Like that to me is a great sign that Cousins is going to start week one, right? Every opportunity the Browns had, they played Watson first in the first preseason game. He got more one reps. He played with the ones in the first joint practice. Like they've given him sort of every opportunity. They've been very positive in the media. Remember the spring when the Browns beat reporters put out there that Watson's going to start for the team, you know, in week one, like, nothing was going to change unless he was 0-27 in the preseason. Like, it just wasn't going to change. So he was, to me, he was always their guy when Todd Monken signed there.
1: Well, you mentioned Mendoza. If you were advising Kubiak, who's also in his first head coaching gig, what would you tell him on the quarterback?
36: I play Mendoza, but I am wavering a little bit after last night. I mean, look, you get more data points, right? And my thing has always been this idea that you can't play a rookie quarterback, a first round pick in week one for some odd, like, we got to protect him reason. Well, Cam Newton played week one. His career went well. Joe Burrow played week one. Trevor Lawrence played week one. Andrew Luck played week one. Plenty of first picks overall play week one, and they're fine. It's all about where the player is ready to play now. It shouldn't be about the offensive line or the weapons. It should be about, is this quarterback ready to play now? Last night, it wasn't as clear as I would like it to have been entering the third preseason game. And I think that when you watch Cousins play and Mendoza play, it does make sense why they would go with Cousins. But I still have the opinion, put the young guy out there, man. Like, what do you have to lose? His confidence probably not going to get shot. He gets all the reps he needs early in his career to be better in year two. Cousins doesn't move this franchise anywhere, right? He's a placeholder for Mendoza.
1: Yeah. What about Tua versus Penix? Tua, listen, again, you're watching preseason. I am not. I specifically don't because I don't want to overreact, which Colin does occasionally on preseason games. But like, never. Tua's been apparently really bad, and it sounds like it's Penix's job to lose. Penix hasn't thrown a pass. He's coming off a major injury. I mean, I joked this earlier this week that he came out of the womb wearing a walking boot, and people got like upset with me, like I was mean or something. He's always hurt. What do you got in Atlanta, the quarterback situation?
36: Well, the report was it made it impossible for him to start based on his play. I've never heard that before. And he lost a competition of one. He was the only guy. Penix has not, until this week, Penix had not been cleared for full contact. I'm actually surprised to see if Penix is going to play week one. He just got cleared. And sort of the talk out of Atlanta is like, you know, Penix just sort of working his way back slowly, right? He's already been hurt in previous years. He wants to make sure he's fully healthy. And, you know, it feels very clear that he will probably start week one, even though he might not be ready. But look, the thing about Tua is that he's a quarterback who's been hurt so much in his career, he plays not to get hurt. Yeah. And that's totally fair. He's had very bad injuries in his career. Of course, we've seen them. They've been graphic on the field like that. And then his play style changed. Of course it changed. And it's hard to play that position or any position in the NFL with the idea that I might get hurt at some point. We're all going to get hurt, but you can't play that way. Otherwise, you will get hurt. So, yeah. You know, his game has struggled since he's been hurt.
1: Yeah. One more NFL before we pivot to college. Last year, I had what is being called the greatest prediction in FS1 history, Chiefs not making the playoffs. I don't know if I can top it, but I don't know. Where are you on the Chiefs? I know you know the franchise well. Yeah. Your brother obviously played there. There's some concerning questions about the left tackle again. Patrick Mahomes coming off the injury. Where are you on the Chiefs?
36: The Josh Schmidt stuff is not great, the left tackle, right? It's a back injury. It's a back issue. I think they're calling it back issue. Back issues are not good for big players. And so that's a big loss if he can't go. There's already, you know, trying to figure out right tackle right now as well. Their right guard should be back. Look, the Chiefs very simply are going to change their offense. They've talked about it. They've shown us in the preseason. We're going to run the ball under center now. We're going to run with Kenneth Walker, obviously, when the screen game is back. I think offensively they're going to be fine. It might take a little bit of time for Mahomes to feel comfortable in, you know, playing with, you know, his repaired knee, and that's typical for any injured player. The question I have is really the pass rush, right? And we saw Mason Thomas do some good things in the preseason. They need Peter Woods to play well, and then they're replacing their secondary, right? Which Spags has done a great job in that coach of building up secondary players, but they're going to need it, right? In their division, look at who they're playing. Look at the quarterbacks they're playing. So to me, it's not really, it's a question about the offense. I want to see more what the defense does this season.
1: All right, let's go to college. Why is Ohio State ranked number one? And B, how bad does Oregon beat them in the shoe?
36: I don't know. I've had this discussion with some Oregon friends. If you took Ohio State's helmet or Georgia's helmet and put on the Oregon players, they'd be number one in the country, right? but the last two postseasons play a role in it, right? The last two have not been as good, even though we've gotten further every single season, right? It was a non-playoff appearance, then it was, you know, a Pac-12 championship game, and then it was a playoff, and then a win, and then we won eventually, right? So I think that's the reason why. It's because of the way the games ended last season. And so, look, the formula that Oregon has is there, right? It's a NFL high first round pick who probably would have gone second in the draft this past season. It's a skill position group that's one of the best in the country. They have tight end one. They have all these wide receivers going to the NFL eventually. They have the stud running back group. And then defensively, they brought back four NFL defensive linemen who came back. And it doesn't include other five-star kids that are going to play for them this year, a freshman All-American cornerback. So, like, they have the pieces in place. It's all about January. How do you get to January as healthy as possible and ready to win playoff games? Everything they do up until then is a progression to, it's really NFL, right? It's a progression to the postseason for Oregon, which is really that case for about seven programs right now. It's how do you get to the playoffs as healthy as possible playing your best football?
1: So if I told you that Oregon was the best team in the Big Ten and then Indiana was second and Ohio State was third, would you think that's crazy? Ohio State's getting all the love from the voters.
36: Ohio State has a tougher schedule. That certainly plays a role in maybe their win-loss record this year, right? It's Texas, it's Indiana, it's Oregon, right? So it's a tougher schedule they've had in previous years. That Texas game sort of is the kind of linchpin. They go to USC as well. They got Michigan. Who knows what Michigan will be like at the end of the season? Ohio State's going to replace a lot, right? They replaced three defensive draft picks in top 11 for them. Julian Sain last year was really good completing the ball, but they want to see a little bit more out of him. They do return a lot of their offensive linemen, which gives me hope. Arthur Smith, now the offensive coordinator, sort of combining his running package with Ryan Day's. Like, they're going to be one of the best in the country, but if they went 10-2 with their schedule, it wouldn't be that surprising. I do have questions about Indiana making that transition as well with a lot of new football players, but it feels silly to doubt Sig, right? I mean, all he's done anywhere is win, and the way they played last year was just so brilliant.
1: So I ranked my top six quarterbacks in college football, and you mentioned Julian Sain. I didn't have him in the top six. Obviously, people are outraged. Again, the highest leverage games, Jeff, last year, I didn't see it. I just didn't see it. That's not saying he can't do it. He's got Jeremiah Smith. He better. But I had Arch Manning at the top. I was lukewarm on Arch last year, and that ended up being correct. I had Carr 2, Moore 3, Jaden Mayavi. I just like the cut of his jib a lot. Chambliss at 5, and then Sam Levitt, mostly because he's in the Lane Kiffin system. I left out Mensa from Miami and Sagan, but any thoughts on that list?
36: More USC propaganda, I see. I think Chambliss is better than him. I mean, that's okay. I mean, Malva's somewhere around there. I think Mensa's on this list. I think Mensa this year, playing in Miami with the offense they have, the weapons they have, I'm going to play some offensive line. I think Mensa makes his way onto your list at some point this season. He's a very good football player. He's upgrading everything he's got right now in that position. Look, the thing about Mayavi that I'm interested about is he loses those two wide receivers. Like, those were incredible players, and they're already making waves. Jacoby Lane's had a great camp in Baltimore. Obviously, Lemon's hurt right now in Philly, but was doing well until that point. Like, they got to replace those two guys. They do have their offensive lineback. J-Mac, you ready? USC team total over this weekend. They're going to name their score against San Jose State.
1: Team total, what is it, like 42 or something?
36: It's not 50 and a half. I got it at 48 and a half.
1: It's 50 and a half?
36: Yeah, so USC's played seven
1: group. Into that market?
36: Yeah. USC has played seven group of six opponents in under Lincoln Riley. They've scored 44 in all seven games. They scored 50 in five of those games, and they score a ton of fourth quarter points, 14 fourth quarter points on average in those games. They just roll them up. Dude, they score a ton of points against these teams. San Jose State is like 138th in returning production on defense. They're going to score a lot of points, J-Mac.
1: 50 and a half, so that's seven touchdowns and a field goal. Lincoln's probably not going to be kicking. How's the backup quarterback at USC? You think he'll play?
36: Their backups are better than San Jose State's starters, I would imagine. If you pass backup USC's backup offense, San Jose State's starting defense, they're going to roll into this game. It would not surprise me if they're in the 60s.
1: Look at that, giving out week zero betting tips. By the way, Cal-UCLA next weekend.
36: Love it.
1: I may be going to that game. I actually know coaches on both sides. Who you got in that one? Because I'm hearing good things about my guy Chesney, JMU guy, UCLA.
36: This is my favorite game of, I think, of week one, because it's a classic Packer After Dark game. It's at nighttime up in Berkeley. Weird things happen in Berkeley at night. It's going to be fabulous. You have JKS, who the country will come to know this year, Cal's quarterback, lefty. Tasha Poy's there now, and they kept Rolovich there, who really helped him last season. You got Chesney, week one, going on the road. I think a lot of points. I mean, would it surprise you if it was 34-31 in this game? So obviously, you worry about first-time offenses.
1: Do you know the total for that one or no? I mean, Jeff, wow.
36: I think it's in the 50s.
1: Yeah, that feels light. Chesney's going to put up points. Nico, I'm just telling you, Nico, I don't know if you've seen his brother. It was a rough last year, but they got a good coach now. Okay, all right. We got some college football going. I'm getting excited. Jeff Schwartz, catch him on First Things First today at 3 Eastern on FS1. Great stuff, Jeff. Enjoy the season. I'm sure we'll talk to you soon.
36: Take care, buddy.
1: All right, Jeff Schwartz, ace degenerate, to quote the great Karate Kid, although degenerate gambler is a cool thing now. Just kidding. All right, we'll do Herd Line next here on The Herd.
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0: Sports really upset you, Rachel. I have the monitor over here. I'm watching Rachel. Very upset.
1: He is a gambler. He is betting that the Texans will win the Super Bowl this year, which could happen.
0: Yeah.
1: But it likely won't.
0: Yeah.
1: So you just have to take that with a grain of salt, his opinion.
0: Yes.
1: I do like Jeff. He's very good.
0: He's a nice guy. All right, let's go to Rachel with the news.
2: No. Turn on the news. This is the Herdline News.
1: I'm going to be so excited when Mendoza's a Hall of Famer. And I'm going to be like, see?
0: It was all because he sat out for the first five games.
1: It was all okay. Shh. There we go. All right. We've seen a lot of stories. We've talked about a lot. Jason, A.J. Brown leaving the Eagles, going to the Patriots. We haven't talked as much about what he left behind. So let's break down this Eagles receiving core. We know that they drafted Mekhi Lemon, 20th overall out of USC. They added Dontavian Wicks from the Packers, Hollywood Brown from the Chiefs. And of course, they still have the receiver who's hit more than 1,000 yards in three of the last four seasons, Devonta Smith. Nick Sirianni talking about Smith recently. Take a listen to what he had to say.
3: Devonta is a number one. We've thought Devonta is a number one receiver since the day we've drafted him. Now, you know, last year he had more yards than AJ, but in other years he hasn't. But we treat him as a number one receiver with how we try and plan him, get him the ball last year and the years before that, and also moving forward. So it's going to be exciting to more opportunities that Devonta gets, because I know when we throw the ball to Devonta, good things happen. And so it'll be fun to watch him.
1: Look, A.J. Brown, huge player, has done a lot of stuff, but pretending he lit this Eagles offense on fire last season, it's just wrong. They were ranked 23rd in pass yards per game. So do you have confidence that Devontae Smith is going to be able to power them up back to higher in those rankings?
0: So I did not consider him a number one receiver. You know, I think he's like 5'9", buck 65. Like, to me, that doesn't project unless you're Tyreek Hill freaky speed, number one. But I had, you know, Matthew Berry, fantasy guy, came on my podcast and said, listen, Devonta Smith is probably going to have a JSN-type explosive year.
1: Yeah, that's what they expect.
0: He can run everything in the route tree. You line him up outside, in the slot, in the backfield. Like, he's very, very skilled. I need to see it, just simply because I can't get over the size. But I'm looking, your commander secondary is very bad. I just quickly checked, though. Smith has not cooked them in the last four games against them last 2 years. We'll see. I mean, I JSN-type explosive year, that to me, I would be shocked if that happened.
1: Well, look, here's what I know. I know that he is a much quieter personality than A.J. Brown. So if you were looking for your quarterback to try to succeed in a new offensive system, having a quieter guy over there as your number one receiver where it's not in the back of your mind all the time. I need to get him the ball. Is he going to be upset if I don't get him the ball? Well, I got to look at AJ first, like that kind of thing. That's just not going to have to be in Jalen Hurts' mind anymore. And Smith is never going to come up to him. At least his personality doesn't seem like he would, and say, why aren't you giving me the ball? We're just not going to see that. And you've got two guys, by the way, who've known each other since they were 17, 18 years old. You have to remember, these guys were teammates in college. There's some great stories about how on Devontae's recruiting visit that he visited with Jalen, and that instead of going out to parties at night or taking them to see the nightlife in Alabama, that they were actually on the field running practice routes at like 10 o'clock at night when Smith was just there for his recruiting visit. So these are guys who are very comfortable with each other. And in an offense that was defined last year at times by the relationship between Hurts and A.J. Brown, I think this will be a huge upgrade just for that reason.
0: Yeah.
1: So I don't know. I don't like that week one matchup for my Commanders, by the way.
0: Line has come down 5.5 to 4.
1: Not
0: a bad sign. I don't know why.
1: I have a feeling you and I will talk after that game and I will be sad. But we'll see what happens. I don't know. Eagles, not the only ones dealing with a new quarterback receiver combination. Let's talk a little bit about the Ravens here. Look, Lamar Jackson is going to be relying on his rookie wide receiver, Jacoby Lane, and reports out of training camp have indicated there is already strong chemistry between the two. Reporters have noted Lane seems to catch everything thrown in his direction, and Lamar talking highly about him as well. This was from after practice Wednesday.
4: Big guy, you know, like 6'4", 6'5", catch the ball with the best of them, man. I told you, like, my comparison, like, Odell Beckham and the

0: DeAndre Hopkins with the ham.
1: I mean, that's high praise, right? You're going to throw those names out there.
2: Slow down, buddy.
1: Well, but there's your big receiver, right? I have his numbers here. I think he's 6'4", 200 pounds.
2: I like him.
1: Do you feel like this is going to bode well for Lamar? I mean, you know that they're trying to make him a little, not a pocket passer, but using his legs a little less, and he's going to have this big target now.
2: Yeah, I like Lane a lot, so I do this auction league. And I waited to post Lane until nobody had money, and I got him for a dollar. I like Lane a lot. I mean, this guy is explosive. Zay Flowers is really good. I know not a lot of people are buying this Ravens team. If Declan Doyle is half of Ben Johnson, the Ravens sleepwalk to 12 wins. Like, and Lane is going to have like a 50-catch season, maybe 6-7 touchdowns.
1: Well, I mean, it's the worst named division in football, but how do you see the AFC North shaking out? Two of the teams are in the South. Anyway, every time I see it.
2: Ravens and the Bengals, they're not in the South.
1: Do you understand? The Bengals stadium overlooks the state of Kentucky. It is as south as you can get in the state of Ohio.
2: Really?
1: And the Ravens...
2: Wait a minute, hold on. Wait, this is a geography lesson.
1: Can we
2: get a map? So if you do like that across the country, is Cincinnati below Baltimore?
1: Yes, and in fact, Baltimore, I'm from Maryland, I can tell you. Oh. Maryland is south of the Mason-Dixon line.
2: Oh, God, yeah. You don't know
1: that?
2: I grew up in Northern Virginia.
1: Also, a southern state.
2: Virginia might be southern. Northern Virginia is absolutely not southern.
1: You can talk about the political affiliations all you want, but here is what I know. When they had the Civil War in the North
2: and the South,
1: the Mason-Dixon line was above Maryland.
2: I know. I took the field trips to Gettysburg. You know,
1: we just shouldn't be called the AFC North.
2: How do you think
1: the Ravens are going to shake out there, though?
2: Rachel and I have probably done 20 shows together. This is the hottest take you've ever had. The division should not be... I've never thought of that. That's pretty genius. I'll go Ravens, Bengals, Steelers, Browns.
1: Okay. All right. I mean, look. You think this is going to work? I'm all for it. I want to see another big... I want the AFC to return to Lamar, Patrick, Josh Allen. I want to see the Derby this year again. Yeah. We got a little break from it last year with all the injuries.
2: Okay, let's just quickly go back to geography for a second. Hold on. So you're saying Baltimore and Cincinnati are technically south.
1: I am saying that, look, you don't have to think Baltimore's in the south. I get it. Colloquially, they're not.
2: Right.
1: But you can't call them the AFC North. A town that is south of the Mason-Dixon line doesn't get to be north.
2: You might not think of them
1: as the deep south, but they're not in the AFC North. Yeah. And I can tell you that Cincinnati, having been there, not in the north either.
2: I don't think I've been to Cincinnati before.
1: So the where the stadium is, it's right next to a river. And on the other side of that river, you can look out from the stadium and you see the state of Kentucky.
2: Right. So Kentucky definitely unequivocally south.
1: Cincinnati is in the south.
2: That's insane. That is a wild take. I have never heard that from anyone.
1: They're not north. Let me put it that way.
2: Right.
1: You can maybe say middle. So maybe you say that, look, Ohio's in the middle, north to not just the middle of the country, but north to south.
2: Midwest.
1: Maybe you say that Maryland is in the middle, right? It's the mid-Atlantic, right? None of that is the north. You know where the north is? Up.
2: I'm
1: not wrong.
2: I am floored by this. So we could put our staff can put the schedules on all the time. Can we get a map of America? On the screen. No, in all seriousness, I did grow up in Northern Virginia. There's nothing south about Northern Virginia.
1: Okay, but there's
2: now
1: nothing north about it either.
2: You drive 2 hours south to Harrisonburg and Blacksburg.
1: Look,
2: it's south.
1: Think about the NFC North. What are the teams
2: NFC North.
1: Chicago.
2: Chicago's in the Midwest.
1: Minneapolis
2: is in the Midwest.
1: Green Bay.
2: Yeah, we need...
1: These are northern teams. Detroit is practically in Ontario. Like, these are teams in the north part of the country.
2: Yeah. I thought that was the Midwest, but again, you know, listen, Goodell, if you're watching, we may need to change some division names here. This is crazy.
1: I can't believe you never even thought about that.
2: Hold on. Rachel dropping geography bombs in the power hour. Oh, my gosh.
1: This is like in the NBA, saying that Memphis is in the west. Questionable.
2: Well, that's dumb. Yeah, that's just stupid. Yeah.
1: There you go.
2: Wait, is that it?
1: I... No, we have another story, but that's interview geography lesson. Okay. Sorry, I thought you were going to give us more geography takes. No. I do want to get to this last one because Bill Belichick, he's only in his second year at UNC, which kind of floored me. I feel like the story has been going on forever, but they are playing their opening game against TCU in Ireland tomorrow. And in a recent interview, Belichick, who some consider to be the best head coach in NFL history, was asked if he ever sees himself returning to the NFL. Take a listen to this.
3: I'm focused on UNC right now. Absolutely. Like, you know, I've recruited these kids 2 years of them, met with these guys. You know, I want to help them. And you know, I have a great, you know, great experience in the NFL, but I'm very happy in North Carolina. I'm excited to be there, excited about the future of our program.
1: Jason, it's wild to say this, and I understand why someone asked him the question, but in my opinion, the NFL door is closed to him. I mean, do you
2: think it's much of an opinion?
1: Do you think? But I don't even mean for right now.
2: Oh, there's no shot.
1: I just don't think that he's ever going to get back to the NFL.
2: And this is like a stain on his career, you know?
1: Yes. But even toward the end of his NFL time, I mean, it's interesting. We have the numbers here, right? The hiring cycles. We've had three hiring cycles pass since Bill Belichick left the Patriots. He has had one interview in that time. Not one job offer. In three cycles, he has had only one interview.
2: Is that Atlanta?
1: Last season, there were 10 openings in the NFL. Bill's name never came up as a head coaching
2: nor
1: candidate.
2: Should it.
1: I just think it's a shame. I understand when he left the Patriots. Look, I covered Bill's Patriots teams up close. And I will tell you that he left people with a bad taste in their mouths. Mm. He was, I mean, obviously, as you saw over and over again, he was intensely disrespectful to the media, which is cute when you're winning Super Bowls. But again, as I believe Benjamin Franklin said, these are the people who buy ink and paper by the barrel, and they will eventually come back for you if you are mean to them.
2: Wow.
1: And then there was a lot of players that he was very dismissive of, too, right? He made players feel expendable often. So, you know, I wasn't surprised when he left the Patriots. No one was running to hire him. But I think if he had just been quiet, not taken the job at UNC, not had to rush back in to feel important and be a head coach, but had to just take the year off, do that thing where coaches go around the country to other training camps, you know, oh, I went to go see my good friend Andy Reid. I went to go see my good friend so-and-so. And he's, you know, looking stateling, right, as a elder statesman of the NFL. I just think, and been quiet and not showcased his girlfriend, I think that he would be a head coach by now, again, already in the NFL. And instead, I think it's over.
2: It's over, yeah. Rachel with the news.
4: Well, that's the news.
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4: The Herd Lie News.
2: I can already smell Monday's show. Belichick loses by 30, and I start asking if Jim Harbaugh wins the Super Bowl, is he a better coach than Belichick?
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27: Well, a start of a somewhat new era for Villanova football, beginning for the Cats. Moving now from the CAA to the Patriot League and getting started right away with Conference foe William and Mary, but also new, the tailgate experience here at Villanova, which we are at the A2 tailgate lot for Villanova football pregame live. My name is John Jansen. First show of the year for the home games, which we are going to be broadcasting for Villanova football pregame live. And also joining me for the year is going to be, you hear this guy's voice all the time on the Villanova Sports Radio Network, it's Steve Pannone. Steve, happy football season.
0: It's good to see you in person, Johnny. They let you out of the studio today, which is a nice thing.
27: They let me out of the studio. I got brand new glasses.
0: You brought the good weather with you as well, and we got a great atmosphere. We got a great day for some college football. We're going to hear shortly from our athletic director, Eric Rodell, on some of the new enhancements that he's made to the program since he's taken over as AD, and it starts outside the stadium, and then it'll grow right inside the stadium. We'll talk about a lot of that with Eric when he joins us in a minute.
27: Yeah, absolutely, and we will get to Eric right now. We don't want to hold him far too long.
0: He
27: is a busy man, and it's the first game of the season. Eric, what's the excitement level with you? Eric Rodell, the athletic director here at Villanova.
1: What's up, guys? Happy New Year.
27: Happy New Year.
1: To see you guys. I feel like we were just out here freezing our buns off for that NCAA semifinal at Illinois State.
0: The weather's a little better today.
1: Yeah, absolutely.
27: A little bit. Perfect for a kickoff football game. Perfect for pregame entertainment with a live band. Obviously, we are part of the pregame tailgate experience. But, Eric, I saw the press release for this come out. I heard about it and what we're doing, and it was very exciting, all the new additions to the tailgate experience. Why did you want to do this, and what can people expect when they come out here to a football game?
1: Yeah, well, you know, college football is a special sport, but it is also an amazing event. And we're just trying to build around, you know, everything that goes around the game of college and football. And we've got an amazing product here at Villanova. We've got a program that's been highly successful under Coach Talley, Coach Ferrante, perennial playoff team, and it makes our community very proud. And we want to build out the best environment that we can around Villanova football, activate our campus on Saturdays or Friday nights, and really get our students engaged with Villanova football. And so we're trying some new things this year. A lot of this kind of really started to be born last season, and we hired Scott Walkoff as our chief revenue officer right around this time a year ago. So he's been here a year now, and he's got a great team. We've got a great team all throughout our external operations, but in particular, Scott, Jake Witten, Sabrina Thomas, our marketing team, they've put a lot of time and energy into building out some new infrastructure on game days. And you mentioned, John, the tailgate area here and bringing in live music. We started that a little bit last year. And so both outside the stadium, and we'll talk about some of the things that we're doing inside the stadium, these are real priorities for us.
27: Yeah, and I love the cover band scene. My brother actually got his master's degree at theater at Villanova. He's in a cover band, Gypsy Wisdom. So I always love seeing cover bands, always love live music. So I think that's such a great addition to the atmosphere.
0: Well, now we got to get him on the list to get him out here.
27: Yeah, I was about to say, maybe we can get him out here as a former Villanova attendee. Again, master's program at Villanova Theater.
0: And Eric, maybe before we talk enhancements, let's talk a little bit about the new league. The Wildcats lead the CAA. They're going to go into the Patriot League. A little bit about what went into that decision-making process and what you expect now that the Wildcats enter the Patriot League with our home opener tonight.
1: Yeah, I think that's something that Villanova has been studying for a long time with our football program, and certainly there's a lot to like about the Patriot League. First, what I would say is the CAA was a great home for us for a long time, and a great group of schools, good leadership in that league. But things have changed a lot in recent years in college football with conference realignment, and the FCS landscape has changed a little bit as well. And for us, with two of our bigger rivals historically, with James Madison and Delaware elevating to the FBS level, and then Richmond last year making that move from the CAA, who had been a really good longtime rival, and then William and Mary kind of, you know, in tandem with us now making this move. We felt like the time was right to stay aligned with Richmond, with William and Mary. And Jen Heppel, the commissioner of the Patriot League, has been great. They've welcomed us in. They're excited to have us and to create some new regional rivalries with a group of schools that look a lot like Villanova. I think the geographical proximity, we've got some numbers behind it. I don't have them all on the top of my head, but it's going to make travel a little less taxing on our team. It's also going to make it a little easier for our fans, for our season ticket holders, for the players' families to get to road games. And, we're excited about bringing some new traditions, some new rivalries, and and bringing some continued success in this league.
27: Yeah, I like that you mentioned geographical proximity, because that seems to be a little bit lost, I think, at times in college football and college athletics. So very happy to hear that was a part of the process. Yeah,
0: well, Eric, when you came from Oregon, you were playing league games at Rutgers in Maryland. You can talk about that a little bit.
1: In all sports, not just football.
27: Yeah, that's a bit of a trip.
1: Yeah, there's a few red eyes in there for the student athletes.
0: Yeah, so Lehigh and Lafayette never look so bad right now.
1: Yeah, you know, when you've got one sport driving conference realignment, it's not always great for everybody.
27: Yeah, so you come on over to Villanova. You came here, I saw, January 2025. Villanova football, Mark Ferrante has been such a great leader. What has impressed you about him? Because at helming all of this and all the changes that has gone in with NIL, with conference realignment, all of these changes happening, Mark Ferrante just seems to be a real steady hand, steady leader for you guys. What has impressed you most since you've been here?
1: The thing that stands out first and foremost, he's obviously a great individual, a tremendous character for anybody that knows him well, but he loves Villanova. He's been at Villanova, Steve, now, is it 40 years this year?
0: Yeah, well, I think it's his 39th season is what he said the other night when we were out.
1: Yeah.
0: But it's his 40th year and his 39th season. I'm not sure how that math works, but that's what he did tell us last week.
1: He's very committed to this program. It's a part of who he is, and that's rare in college sports, certainly in college football now. But he's also an amazing leader of young men. And when you watch him, the way that he builds relationships, the way he builds connection within his team, the way he leads, the way he runs practice, the way he's open and available and accessible, he's a rare breed as a head coach. And for me as the athletic director, he's been a great partner. We've worked through a number of things just in a short year and a half relative to our program. And so he's very much built a foundation here. And one of the things I also love about Coach is he's still pushing forward. He still wants to continue to get better. And I know he's excited about trying to build energy and more atmosphere around the program with our fan base and on game days. And that's a really big part of it. And he's always, you see Coach Ferrante everywhere on this campus. You see him at basketball, you see him at soccer, you see him at volleyball. And because of that's the way he is, that's the way his program is, that's the way his staff is. So Villanova football is very much a part of this community, and it's something that we're really proud of, and that's a big part of his leadership.
0: And Eric, we can see some of the changes that have been made outside here in the parking lot. Can you talk to us a little bit about what our fans can see once they enter the stadium today, some of the new additions, some different things that you and Scott have worked on together to create a better fan atmosphere and experience?
1: Yeah, there's multiple layers to it. I think visually you'll see some more branding. You'll see a wrap around the interior fence by the field that I think will help some of the sight lines there. You're going to see some tents on the field level that are some different hospitality areas that we've added. We've got some field level end zone hospitality suites that I think people are really going to enjoy, and we've seen some good demand with so far, and we're going to continue to sell those. We've got a new premium experience called the Wildcat Den at the field level, which is an opportunity for people to upgrade their tickets and have a little bit more of a premium experience. We've got the Cat's Corner, which is a new student kind of field level area as well. So we've got some field level activations, and but we've also got some experiential things. We've got a new chair back offering that people can purchase so that their seats in the stadium can be a little bit more comfortable. So that's something that's new this year. Got some new food and beverage offerings that we're excited about. We started with that back at the semifinal last year when we had kind of a bit of a discount menu and some discount beverages and food items. So we're rolling out with some more of that this year. We've got the fan zone, which traditionally was kind of the kid zone. So there's going to be a lot of activation, as we said, both inside and outside the stadium. And, you know, we want this to be a differentiated experience for people. You can watch the game on ESPN Plus or listen to it, but When you come out to Villanova Stadium, it's going to be a different kind of special experience, and we want to make sure we have something for everybody.
27: Yeah, and the field level is the one that gets me. The first time I ever watched a college football game on the field level, it's a different experience seeing how fast these guys are moving, how physical they're playing. That's really exciting to experience a football game in that way. So, again, all different ways to experience Villanova football. What are you excited most about this season? Obviously, you guys are coming in with big expectations. Again, in a new league, what's the most exciting part about all this? And, again, coming off of what was a semifinal appearance in the FCS playoffs.
1: Yeah, it's the kickoff to the year, getting the fans out here, having some fun, building some community. We welcomed 2,000 new Villanova students last week to campus, and this is the first week of school. So excited to get a really good student turnout tonight and get some energy with them and show them what being a Villanovan is all about. And same thing with our fans. You know, you see everybody throughout the year, and then you kind of take a few months and everybody goes to the beach and does their vacations and has fun, and it's fun to get everybody back out here and get behind the team. And certainly on the field, we're really excited. The team, as we've talked about a couple times, is coming off a great season, really a great stretch of 5 or 6 seasons, and we're really excited about the nucleus that came back with this team. We've got a lot of talent on all 3 phases of the ball, and excited to see them get out and play against somebody else. I know Coach Ferrante is an innovator with how they practice and, you know, trying to keep guys on their feet and stay healthy, and I know these guys are excited to get out there and get after it.
27: Yeah, Eric, thank you so much for joining us. Good luck with the first game today. Obviously, Cats against William & Mary, first conference opponent of the season to start the season, but so many fun things in the Villanova athletic calendar coming up this year. So good luck with all of it, and go Cats.
1: Appreciate you guys. Go Cats.
27: That is Villanova Athletic Director Eric Rodell. Coming up next, we will get to some of the game. Steve Pannone and I will break down a bit of it. Also going to be joined by a few guests on the program, including some of the women's soccer team, as well as Villanova head coach Mark Ferrante, to preview today's game. That's all coming up next on the Villanova pregame live show right here on the Villanova Sports Radio Network.
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12: For General Blue Route South on St. David's, a Brumo with a crash in the left lane. Westbound Schuylkill crawling, approaching Verity University with a car fire, cleaning up the white lanes block. Eastbound Schuylkill heavy, Blue Route to Belmont, Montgomery Drive to South. Fire to Tella, total traffic.
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27: Welcome back to Villanova Football Pregame Live. John Jansen here with Steve Pannone getting ready for the kickoff to the Patriot League as Villanova takes on William & Mary. We are live. Gorgeous day out, by the way, at the A2 lot here at Villanova Stadium. Again, getting ready for kickoff for the football season. But one season has already kicked off for the Wildcats, and that is women's soccer. We have joining us right now on the program Samara Azeem, the head coach for the women's soccer team, and also goalkeeper Hannah Dickinson. Welcome both to the program. Good start to the season, I'd say, so far. 2-0-1. Coach, how are we feeling to start?
21: Yeah, thank you so much for having us, John. We're feeling really good. You know, it's a long season. It's just the beginning. We've got a lot of work ahead of us, but that's a good thing. It's certainly good. We've got 11 goals under our belt. We've got 3 shutouts, undefeated so far. Had some really good opponents to play against, and it's exciting to see the team come into their stride and our scrimmages, which, you know, don't count, we're very good as well. So we're seeing a lot of strong performances from our team so far, and it's exciting, but again, a lot of work ahead of us.
0: Coach, year 5, I don't know where time goes. It's so, I mean, yeah. I looked at your 5th season. Yeah. You came in with a defensive philosophy. That's kind of been your bread and butter as a coach. 3 clean sheets this year. But just talk about the maturation of your group from when you took over. Now you're in year 5. These players are all you recruited and brought in, and now you have your nucleus of players. And just talk about the process of building a program.
21: Yeah, absolutely. You know, coming in, we knew that, you know, we'd inherited a talented group, and, you know, we really wanted to identify what's our game model going to look like? What's our style of play? What are our non-negotiables? What's this program's identity going to be? And so there's a learning process within that. So for us, first couple of years were really just about establishing the foundation of that and really establishing the foundation of how we defend, because that's going to be the cornerstone of everything we do. And each year we've added a layer into our tactics, into our identity, that's more risk-taking. And now we're at a point where, you know, we want to score, if you're looking on average per game, at least 2.4 goals per game, while keeping our goals against below a 1.0 per game. So we're seeing that come to fruition now, because our players are, you know, they're very comfortable in our identity. They're executing our identity. They're doing an incredible job. But, you know, it is a process. I truly believe the faster that you push for change, you skip, you try shortcuts, that the change may happen quickly, but it's also going to change back quickly. And so for us, we've had enough time to really build a strong foundation. And the goal is for this to be continuous growth up.
0: And it really helps when you have a first-team all-league preseason goalkeeper to start it all there. Hannah, don't smile at me like that. And Hannah, you know, and honestly, Hannah, you've had a great career so far. You transferred in. For those of you who don't know, Hannah came all the way from Seattle, Washington, started at USC, transfers into Villanova. And Hannah, just talk a little bit about you kind of leading from the back, you being that keeper, that leader. That's funny. I saw you this summer. There was a leadership thing on campus with Coach Jay Wright, and I saw you there asking questions. So Coach Zim's got to be happy that the leadership role you take. But just talk about leading this team from the back and just kind of directing this squad.
1: Yeah, I think my leadership is something that I've been growing in since I got here. It's one of the reasons I chose Villanova. I wanted to really have an impact on and off the field. And I think the people around me make it incredibly easy. We now this year have a much more matured back line than we did when I first started. My first year, it was four or five people that had never played together before. And so I had a much bigger responsibility on the field. I still have a big responsibility on the field, but now it's more of a communication direction. And then when I need to do my job, I do my job. But I think the leadership thing is incredibly important to this team. And you also have a lot of growing leaders that are not just me. We have Meredith Palmer, who's been a star center back this year, who's a junior. She's now 3 years under her belt, and you can see the difference in her play. Amber Baker is just starting, but she has such a high ceiling, and we have a couple transfers that came in. Megan White's from Bucknell, and she's brought incredible depth and talent to the roster. So I just think my job as a leader has become easier and easier over the years have gone by, just because everyone else is growing in their leadership capability.
0: So you're happy you're making three saves in the 11 or 12 you maybe had to make in your previous years?
1: Win is a win. I don't care how it gets done, but a win's a win and a shutout's a shutout.
27: Yeah, we like clean sheets. Hopefully another one this Sunday, 4 o'clock. The home opener for the women's soccer team against Iona University. Again, 4 o'clock here at Villanova. But I want to go more into, you're from Seattle.
1: Yeah.
27: Are we a Seattle Seahawks fan?
1: Of course I am.
27: Okay, so we're enjoying a Super Bowl victory.
1: Yes.
27: But you're coming all the way from West Coast to East Coast. Obviously, Wawa, things like that are big deals. What was your East Coast? Have you been to the East Coast before this? And then when you got here, what was the change? What was the, oh my gosh, this is a bit different.
1: Yeah, so both my parents are from the West Coast. My mom went and played volleyball at the University of Washington, and my dad played football at Princeton, and my brother just graduated from Williams College. So I've got both West and East Coast on my family. When I came out here, it was a big change, I'm not going to lie. I just much faster pace of life, but I honestly have greatly enjoyed it. But Wawa is something I've never seen before, so that was a big, like,
0: Are you a fan?
1: I am a fan, yes.
27: Okay, what's the Wawa order then? What do we get?
1: Oh, I don't go enough for that. Okay. My roommates and I usually just go get ice cream. That's kind of the...
27: Do you guys have... Are we getting one on campus? Did we get
1: we
27: one?
1: We do have one on
0: okay.
1: campus.
0: In our student center, in the right. Conley Center.
27: Absolutely.
0: All right, back to a serious note, Coach. Today's a recovery day, I think, right? You guys just got back from Columbia late last night. Have you had a chance to see Iona at all yet? And what you can tell us a little bit about something for Sunday?
21: Yeah, today, absolutely, recovery day. Beth, our sports performance coach, does an incredible job preparing our players to maximize their performance on the field physiologically. We're a team that's going to cover a lot of ground very quickly, and there needs to be recovery to that. And she also does a great job getting our players in recovery mode. We did some film this morning on us, just as we fine-tuned. There was a lot of problems that Columbia created for us yesterday that we were excited to see because it just helps us sharpen some things. So as we've watched, the coaches have watched Iona, we've studied Iona, we know what to expect. But for us right now, it's really focusing on fine-tuning our details. We know what we're going to get with an Iona team is a very well-coached team, very organized team, a gritty blue-collar team, which we love because we feel that's very much us. A team that's going to be, you know, difficult to break down in different ways defensively, and a team that can be extremely opportunistic. And so, you know, we are prepared for that. But right now, we're still in the early phases of season, and we're doing a lot of focus. A lot of our focus is on us and how we're sharpening our own tools and who we are, while also being mindful of the opponent.
27: Yeah, and one thing about soccer as well. On the road, you try and get as many points as you can. At home is really where you try to defend, get as many points as you can, as many wins as you can. You have a streak of home games coming up. What's it going to be like being back in front of the home crowd for the first game of the season, and also the emphasis on defending home turf?
21: Yeah, we love Higgins. We love to play in front of our Villanova crowd here. There's a lot of pride that we have here on this campus at Villanova. You know, I said this when I first got here. I want Higgins to be the hardest place in the country for any opponent to play at. And a big part of that is going to be our support system behind us. And, you know, part of that was us doing our jobs and giving the fans something to watch. And I think there's absolutely something really incredible to watch now. Last year, I think we had a winning home record, which is something we wanted to work towards. And the goal now as we go into this stretch is to go back to what I said at the beginning, is Higgins is going to be the hardest place in the country for any opponent to come into and play. And our fans are a big part of that. Our team's going to make sure that our fans have something to cheer on, get excited about, and to watch.
0: And Coach, and for our fans that don't follow women's soccer, you guys play in the Big East Conference. You're picked fifth this year, in the middle of the pack, but one of the best conferences in the country. And I don't want to get ahead of yourself, but these non-league games are you're building up to have a great conference record. Talk a little bit about your league, and the strength of it, and the strength of it nationally, if you could.
21: Yeah, the Big East is one of the top premier conferences when it comes to women's soccer, as it is with men's and women's basketball. You've got teams that historically are in the top 20, top 30 consistently that make deep runs in the NCAA. So it's a very competitive league, and you know, our job is to not only be competing at the top with the others, it's to be the best. And our building process the last four seasons has been towards building the foundation of what it looks like to create an identity that can do that. Right now our players are bringing that to life. Non-conference is an opportunity every single day to go out and compete. That's in our blood, right? Is competing, looking to win in every capacity. At the same time, you walk away from matches like we walked away yesterday with a win. That's not the job done. The job done is to take the lessons from the day and to use them to get better, to prepare for Iona. And once Iona's done, the next thing is take the lessons from the day. Whether it's a win, whether it's a lose, goal is for it to be a win. Take the next lessons and keep growing. And so non-conference is an opportunity for us to get into conference. We were happy we were picked fifth. You know, underestimate us and answer some questions in November. That's our motto.
0: And Hannah, you're in your third year now, right, at Villanova?
2: Yes.
0: You're the one out there. From a coaching perspective, I used to coach a long 100 years ago, too, and it's a different point of view from a player, obviously. But I guess what I'm trying to get at is, do you see a difference? Are you seeing the fruits of the growth that you saw since year one with this year's team?
1: Oh, my God, yes. Without a question, yes. I think the team is almost like done a 100, like a 180 compared to what we were before. I think what Coach talked about before is we started with that defensive foundation, and that took, I'd say, about 1 to 2 years to really, really build and really, really grow. And now that we have that, for all those that come out to our game on Sunday, which everyone should, there's a certain grittiness and a fight that this team has that I haven't seen before, and that's both defensively and that's attacking-wise. Yesterday we were at Cumbia, they played a three-back, and our three forwards went 3-for-3 with them. And if I was any defensive unit, I'd be scared. We've got a ton of speed up top, and there's a level of fight that we haven't seen before that's incredibly exciting.
27: Yeah, the team's showing a lot of growth so far. 2-0-1 to start the season, as Hannah just said. First home game going to be this Sunday, 4 o'clock at Higgins Soccer Complex. Thank you two for joining us on the Villanova football pregame.
0: I just want to wish you luck the rest of the way. I'll be out. I'm on vacation next week, and I'll be out to see you when you get back, though. Great. I promise.
1: Thank you for having us.
0: Thanks, guys.
27: Thanks for coming on, guys.
21: Appreciate it.
27: So that is Samara Azeem and Hannah Dickinson. Hannah was a little nervous, but she crushed it. I just want to make sure she knows that. Absolutely. Great. crush it, and they're crushing it so far this season. Steve, to start the season with Villanova, though, we got Villanova, William & Mary kicking off here at 6 o'clock.
2: Thank you.
27: What are some things that you are, I guess, excited to see game number one? Obviously, the tough thing is you have a conference game to start the year.
0: That's the difference.
27: I found that to be very tough. Yeah. That's a big difference. But obviously, this team's coming in, number 7 in the FCS, semifinal appearance. A lot of great returning players. Just what are some things you're excited to see for this season?
0: I'm just excited it's football. You know, we haven't had a football game since I think the 19th of December, and it didn't go the way we wanted to that last one, but it doesn't go the way you want it to, except for one team at this level at the end of the year, and that happened to be Montana State last year in a great championship game. But I think we just talked to Coach Zem and Hannah about building and growth. I think what you've seen from Coach Ferrante now in his 10th season is now this team has kind of always made the playoffs, but now it's gotten past that quarterfinal round. It's a semifinal team. It's a national championship contender. It's got that kind of talent. What I'm looking forward to see, unfortunately, there's some losses due to transfer portal and graduation. So the secondary is a little bit young. So that's couldn't be something to watch early. We had that issue last year, and then 3 of those kids ended up going to FBS school. So who knows? There's talent there. It's just inexperience. So that's something I'd watch. I love our line play, and they always talk about football being one up front. Well, we returned 4 players at over 300 snaps on our offensive line, and the depth of the defensive lines is as good as I've ever seen, and I've been following football since they brought it back here in the 80s, and this is as deep an off defensive line, I think, as Villanova football has ever had. So hopefully we should be able to get after the quarterback a little bit, and that takes some pressure off those D-backs. They don't have to cover quite as long, and it's just the kind of program that Coach Ferrante runs. He brings in great kids. They're fun to be around. They give everything for the program. And it's just a great time, and it's a great campus community builder, and it should be a lot of fun here in a couple hours.
27: Yeah, it should be. Now, the good thing about moving from the Patriot League, and it was a really great note by Athletic Director Eric Rodell, who joined us earlier on Villanova Football Pregame Live, that there is still some familiarity with this conference because there's familiar opponents. They played William & Mary last year. Obviously, things are going to be different. Villanova's a different team. William & Mary is. But at least there's a familiarity with the opponent.
0: Yep.
27: And I think that's one thing about this league that is good, I think, for all parties involved, especially, again, hearing geographical proximity with some of these. But just familiar opponents. Villanova seems to just fit in this league naturally for the first
0: There's season. No doubt that this is the fit for Villanova academically, geographically. Other than Louisville, they won't have to get on a plane all year this year. So, you know, financially, it makes a lot of sense, too. It's just, you know, running around all over the country. And no knock to the CAA schools. It was a great league for a long time. But just some of the new schools that came in, I think of like a Campbell and a North Carolina A&T and even a Bryant, where my sister's an alum, so I can mention them as well. It's just there were different fits from Villanova and even the New England schools, where now you're going to go on campus here and we're going to have a million kids that applied to Georgetown, that applied to Fordham, that applied to Holy Cross, that applied to Lehigh and Bucknell, that are going to have that familiarity. And Coach Eric made a great point talking about, you know, the families to get in the row. We recruit this tri-state area really hard. We recruit South Jersey, Pennsylvania, the Delaware area. And you know, now we're going to Lehigh, Lafayette, Bucknell, Fordham for road games in Georgetown. Those are easy road games for people that live in this area to get to, and we really hope that the fans come out and support the Cats.
27: Yeah, we'll get a little bit more into the game after we talk with Coach Mark Ferrante, which is going to be right around 3:40, so we're going to break in a bit and get ready for Coach to come out here, and then the Wildcat Walk, all kinds of great things happening when Coach gets here. That'll be around 3:40. But the one thing I always like talking with Coach about, you mentioned offensive line, defensive line play, but it all comes down to the running back room. They have had an unbelievable running back room. You mentioned how they recruit local out of Summers Point. Jabril Mace has been a great dynamic player for them. A couple of kickoff returns last year, one of them against William & Mary.
0: May have turned the season around play.
27: Yes,
0: to
27: absolutely.
0: Start the second half, they were trailing at halftime. He takes that ball back. They end up winning that game by 31-24, and then go on from there to an incredible run to go end up 12-3. That was the game that may have turned it all around.
27: Yeah, and I want to ask the coach about the quarterbacks, but obviously they're dealing with the quarterback situation. How dependent or reliant can they be on the running game? It just feels like those two guys can be real dynamic.
0: Yeah, and I think Isaiah Ragland is the other back that's going to get a bulk of the carries with Jabril Mace. And I think when talking to Coach Fryan this week, I think Isaiah really – he nicked an ankle up early last year and never really got healthy. He tried to play through it. I think you'll see a burst of speed from him this year. You didn't see – I think they expect big things from him. That two-headed monster is going to be very difficult to defend. And Coach Ferrante always talks about, you know, it's the quarterback situation in flux, but it's balance. So he wants to run the ball first to set up the pass. And I think, you know, if you can, you know, throw for 180 and run for 200, that's pretty good. That's, I think, what he's going to try to do is find that balance. And you're going to ask your QB to convert on third down. If you get yourself, you know, behind the sticks a little bit, can you convert that third and eight to keep the sticks moving and keep drives alive?
27: Yeah, we're going to hear Coach talk about those two quarterbacks. So coming up next, Mark Ferrante is going to join us. He will get here whenever he does. He obviously has a game today. Lots going on here with the game day activities. But he will join us. I'll ask him about the quarterbacks and the quarterback situation, obviously, that he's dealing with. Pat McQuaid in terms of eligibility issues and with the Patriot League. But also the two quarterbacks that could be playing today. We'll get to all of that. Coming up next is we're live from the A2 tailgate lot for the Villanova football pregame live that's coming up next on the Villanova Sports Radio Network.
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24: Federal prosecutors say 35-year-old Dejon Love allegedly posed as a San Francisco 49ers player as part of a multi-state fraud scheme with 18-year-old Taylor Chan, bilking more than 24 women out of $1.3 million. In college football tomorrow, North Carolina takes on TCU in Dublin, Ireland, and lefty Tarik Skubal's back on the hill tonight in Motown, but this time he's pitching for the Dodgers. I'm Bill Horan.
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27: Welcome back to Villanova Football Pregame Live. Live at the A2 lot right outside of Villanova Stadium, getting ready for opening kickoff between the Cats and William and Mary. John Jansen here with Steve Pannone. Steve, have you been out to enjoy tailgates much? You're always working, so I don't know if you get to enjoy these.
0: I'm glad you think so. Somebody thinks I'm working. I appreciate that.
27: Nobody else does.
0: No, I do. It's great because, you know, being an alumnus and having worked here for 40 years, you get a chance to see some old classmates, classmates' children now, and maybe some grandchildren as I keep getting older, but it's great. No, we just appreciate it.
27: I just heard many generations of cats there.
0: Yeah, so just preach coming back and... we talk about it. This program means a lot to the university. Coach Ferrani's been such a big part of it, and I mean, you can't ask for a better day. It's beautiful out, and we got to have some really good football. And I think what people don't understand about FCS level football, the talent level that some of these guys have is really strong, and it's high level football, and it's really fun to watch. So I got to encourage everyone to get out. I know it's on radio, it's on streaming services, but get out here and enjoy this live because there's nothing like live football.
27: Yes. And with the talent level, I think the gap has been very narrow in terms of FCS and FBS, especially some of the group of six teams. Just look at the squads that Villanova used to play and beat in the FCS that have now moved on to the FBS division level and have been good, successful.
0: Yeah, John, I think
27: I think the talent level is great.
0: You talk about the talent level. We lost a handful of players to the transfer portal like every school does. But those players are at Iowa. They're at Rutgers. They're at West Virginia. These are Power Four conference schools, and then

0: trying to get some Patriot League action last night. There was got about a half of it with Georgetown only playing a half before they ended up, I think, just canceling the game.
1: Yeah, I ended up, I was watching it, actually, and I turned it off at halftime, and I grabbed a quick dinner, and I went back to watch it. It was still 13-7 at halftime. I'm like, this is the longest half. And then I saw they had a lightning delay that continued on for the night. It didn't rain a drop.
0: Nope.
1: It was just lightning with no rain, and they ended up calling it a no contest. So I don't know if they're going to be able to make it up, if it's scheduled to be made up, or it just goes as a no contest. So no win or loss for either team, and I guess they'll play 11 games instead of 12 this year.
0: Yeah, we talked about the fit within the league, but what about just the league in general? How does the Patriot League fare this year? How do you view the Patriot?
1: Yeah, I view it very strongly. I said, I think you saw last year, Lehigh, the defending champion, went 12-0. Villanova won on the road last year in a playoff game, defeated them 14-7. So that's the kind of team they had last year. They bring back their starting quarterback and their top running back. So they have enough back. They were picked second in the league behind Villanova. And then it's the traditional rival. I think Richmond 3, William & Mary 4. And then the bottom of the league, you know, it's probably some younger teams that are trying to build. Georgetown being one of them, Bucknell being one of them, who the Wildcats will get next week. So it'll be interesting to see. You know, we've played Colgate over the years. They've had some really good games with them. So I think you're going to see a deep competitive league all year on. And it starts tonight with William & Mary.
0: Yes, it does. And that is going to be one of the openers. Obviously, the Patriot League did sort of kick off. This will be the first full game of the Patriot League to kick off the season, along with Colgate and Fordham that are also playing today at 6 o'clock. But joining us right now on the Villanova Football pregame live show, it's the man himself, head coach of Villanova, Mark Ferrante. Coach, thanks for joining.
2: Oh, thanks for having me. And I don't know if I'm the man. I hope our players on the field are the men that we need to go out there and perform. But appreciate you having me on.
1: Coach, just talk a little bit about maybe your pregame ritual. I know you guys had mass and you're getting ready for your Wildcat walk. You're nice enough to take 15 minutes out to join us. But why don't you give us a little pregame ritual? You got any superstitions?
2: No, not really, Steve, to be honest. I mean, if today goes according to plan, you'll probably see the same outfit next week. But other than that, that's about it. You know, everyone has their little songs that they want to play or their favorite T-shirt underneath their pads if they're players. Some of these guys, it's almost not a T-shirt anymore. They've worn it so thin and so long that it's half ripped and, you know, it's just over their shoulders. But no, not really. Not right now. As a player, I was semi-superstitious, got up at the same time, ate the same thing for breakfast, all those types of things. But as a coach now, you know, especially now, right? 6 o'clock game, 7 o'clock game later, 1 o'clock game, noon game, 3:30 game. How can you keep track of that stuff? You know, so as long as I'm not late and I'm there on time, that's good enough for me.
0: Yeah, and you're very involved in all aspects of the program, especially now we've been talking about the tailgate experience, the in-game experience. How excited are you to kind of see, obviously during the game, you're watching the action, you're locked into the game, but how excited are you to see, like, right now, the tailgate experience, everything that's going to be going on?
2: Yeah, no, it's awesome. I mean, the effort and the type of marketing and level of information they put out for everybody has been awesome. Stadium looks great. You know, there's some new things and things of that nature in the stadium. I'm sure there'll be some kinks along the way, but no one will probably recognize it, you know. So if whoever's, you know, Scott and the crew that they're putting this all together, you know, if something goes wrong, they'll just adjust it and make it better next time. But they shouldn't say anything about it because, like I said, no one will know. It's just going to be an awesome day. Weather looks like it's cooperating with us and all those things. So, but you're right. Once that first ball is kicked off, I really don't know how many people are sitting behind me. I don't know how many people are in the beer garden or wherever else.
1: You hope you have 11 on the field somewhere,
2: yeah,
1: right?
2: Yeah, that's the number I count, right? I get annoyed when it's 10 or 12. You know what I mean? As long as we're counting to 11, I'm good, and that's about you know, the extent of what I pay attention to once the ball game starts. But it's awesome. I mean, I really appreciate it. We had a meeting the other night with our football club, Joe McCoy, Art Contadina, a bunch of the guys. You know, we're getting a lot of support from our alumni. There was a huge announcement yesterday with Steve Curry, you know, and what he's contributed to our program, which is tremendous. So a lot of momentum behind it right now, and I thank Scott and his whole team and everybody in the whole athletic department, starting with Eric all the way down, and obviously for the university, starting with Father Peter all the way down.
1: And Coach, the last time we were here was December 19th, and now we get to kick off of football in a couple of hours. How'd you spend the last 7.5 months?
2: You don't really want to know. You know, December 21st, we had a meeting, and then we had some shuffling of the roster, just like everyone does in the country this year, these days. So, you know, from December 21st until February, we're trying to replace some of the voids that were filled either through graduation and or transfer portal. So that was kind of crazy, especially when they opened up the –

0: transfer portal January 2nd. You know, that was challenging because there's not many admissions offices that are in the office waiting for transcripts to be read on January 2nd. You know, everyone's off on vacation. But it's been good, man. The guys have been great. We have a good locker room right now. I think our guys are really close, really together, really trust each other, really care for each other, really love each other. And if you got that in the locker room, you have a chance on the field. So we're excited to see what this year's version looks like. And, you know, like you said, we're going to be kicking off here in a couple hours.
1: Yeah, and you talked about having 11 on the field. There's been one position group and one player in particular that's been talked about a lot. I want to talk about the players that are playing. Robbie Russo, Nolan DeLucia, your two quarterbacks that could be playing today. Tell me a little bit about those two and kind of their playing styles and what you kind of expect for them in game one.
0: Yeah, they're similar in size. Robbie obviously has been here. He's a senior, so he's been in the room with Coach Bowden and everybody for, this is now year four, so he kind of probably has a better understanding of the offense, probably has a better knowledge as far as making, you know, at the line of scrimmage adjustments, those types of things. They're both similar in size. I would probably lean toward Nolan as far as running capability, you know, but Robbie, you know, I mean, they're both pretty good athletes, you know. They're not like super dual threat quarterbacks, either one of them. Nolan's arm's probably a little stronger, but Robbie probably makes a little quicker decision at times of getting rid of the ball and knowing where to go with it early on, depending on, you know, the play and what we're asking to do. They both throw a pretty good deep ball. So we'll see. I mean, obviously, when you talk about a senior versus a true freshman, the good thing with Nolan is he was here for the spring. He graduated early and was here in January, so he did get spring practice under his belt. So him and Robbie were going head-to-head with other guys. Dylan Mills was in the mix and still could be. You know, you never know what happens through injury and those type of things. And Mike Benincasa is like having another coach in there. He's been in our program for a while, and he does a great job, and he's a great teammate. And, you know, so we'll see. We'll see what happens here today. But those are the two guys that, you know, we're going to have to hang our hat on for right now and see how they adjust and how they go in their first collegiate game, because neither one of them throw the pass in a collegiate game.
1: Yeah, and a quick shout-out to Nolan's family, too. I saw them out there. They had all shirts with his name, his last name on the back of the shirts.
2: Western
1: so they were all showing up out here.
0: Oh, I'm sure he'll have a pretty good group coming out from Western PA. He was the 5A player of the year in Western PA from Peters Township. So he has a good resume, and, you know, obviously that's why a lot of schools are recruiting him, but we're just thankful that he chose to come our way.
2: All right, Coach, I know the players are ready to play. They don't like practice as much as maybe coaches do, but do you think you guys had enough time? Would you like another week? Would you like, it's been 1 week too long. Were you able to get everything you wanted in? Talk a little bit about just your preparation from when camp started.
0: Yeah, no, it's time. They're chomping at the bit to play against somebody else, you know. And this year's schedule versus last year's schedule, Steve, you and I have talked about it. Last year, because our first game against Morgan State got canceled, they went in a different direction. And when that happened, it was too late to bring anybody else into play. So, you know, we had a lot more time from end of summer school and summer training to when we opened up in the season, so they got a nice break. This year there was zero break. The day summer school session number two ended was the day we reported for camp. So it seems like they've been preparing longer than even last year because we didn't have the break in the middle of summer to preseason. So I think our guys are just excited and chomping at the bit to get out there and play against somebody else. So timing, I guess, couldn't be any better.
2: Yeah, we talked a little bit about offense. We talked about the quarterback position. Let's flip to the other side of the ball. You got an experienced and deep defensive line, maybe a deep secondary, but inexperienced there a little bit as well, similar to what you went through last year a little bit.
0: Yeah, last year we're actually younger in the secondary than we are now as far as guys that have been in the program. You know, we got juniors and seniors and the fifth-year guys in the back end starting for us now, as opposed to last year, redshirt freshmen and true sophomores, the guys that, you know, transferred out of here. So, you know, it'll be interesting, but they've been here. You know what I mean? They've been here, and they're chomping at the bit for their opportunity. You know, Javon Williams in the secondary, Brendan Toppin in the secondary, obviously Josh Olaremi in the secondary. He was hurt last year. That's why you didn't see him last year.
2: And Jamie Tyson got snaps.
0: Jamie Tyson is another guy who got a lot of snaps. So, you know, those guys, you know, they're, like I said, Jamie's a junior. Toppin's a true sophomore. And you have Olaremi, who's a grad. And then Javon, who's, you know, in his senior year. So those guys have been, you know, great teammates, great additions, help on special teams over their career pretty much for this point. In their career, and then have done a good job backing those other guys up. Well, now it's their opportunity. And we talk all the time, when your opportunity presents itself, you got to be ready to jump in and take advantage of it. And I think they're more than ready.
1: Yeah, we've been talking a lot. It is the start of in a new conference for you guys in the Patriot League, but at least a familiar opponent. There are familiar opponents, and you're starting off with one. William and Mary played them last year. What are some things you expect from William and Mary? Obviously, rosters are different first game of the season, but what are some things you expect from that team?
0: Well, it seems like their question mark is very similar to our question mark because they had a their starting quarterback from a year ago who was a very good athlete, and he gave us all we could handle on our field right behind us a year ago because he was a great runner as well as being a good quarterback. He transferred. So their question mark is similar to ours. Who's going to be their guy? Who's going to be the guy behind the center? Who's going to be their main guy? They have another guy, the 6'6", 240-pound guy from Towson. We saw him last year. We probably have a little more familiarity with him because he played against us last year when he was at Towson. Now he's at William & Mary. But as far as the guy they're listing as their starter is the same as the guys we're listing as our starters. He has not thrown a pass in college yet. So his first attempt will be here this afternoon. So other than that, they look pretty strong on the D-line as well. You know, they have a guy who didn't play against us last year, a big guy. He's a sixth-year guy, actually, and he got hurt, so he only played in four games last year, so he's back. They have some other guys at linebacker, but they graduated guys, and they lost some guys in the portal as well. So, you know, although it is a familiar opponent because we played them a year ago, the familiarity is really as much to do with, okay, their coaching staff is the same staff, we're the same staff. So I think that whole thing's pretty much a neutral because whatever we know about them, they know about us. But then you got to figure out, okay, who are these new guys running around on the field that you have to defend and have to go against?
1: Coach, I want to thank you for joining us. We're going to get the Wildcat Walk, it looks like, happening soon. Good luck to see you. You mentioned last game with William & Mary. That was an awesome game. Hopefully some more fireworks here today. Coach, thank you for joining us.
0: Hey, thanks for having me. I appreciate it.
2: Best of luck, Coach.
0: Have a great afternoon.
1: That is Coach Mark Ferrante of the Villanova football Wildcats getting ready to take on William & Mary. Steve, before we go here on our first pregame live show, what are your kind of keys to the game? What are some things that you want to see from the Cats?
2: Yeah, I think especially early, and you got an open. It's going to be who makes the least amount of mistakes. So I think, you know, turnovers are going to be huge. You know, ball security is going to be very key. And it was what Villanova did so well last year is they did not turn the ball over. They didn't do a great job taking it away, but they very seldom turned the ball over. And if this defense is good, if you don't give up short fields and, you know, pick sixes and fumbles inside the red zone, those kind of things that lead to short fields, and you let this defense defend 75 and 80 yards, I think they're going to have a really good year. And then the coach talks about this all the early on in the year. It's the pre-snap penalties, too. You got to watch, you know, jumping off sides, those kind of things. You know, motion, not lined up correctly, not having enough men on the line of scrimmage. So if you can eliminate the mental mistakes and then take care of the ball, win the turnover battle, I think that bodes well. Wildcats lost their last home game and won 23 in a row. Before that, they'd love to start a new streak tonight.
1: Mace returning kicks again?
2: Yeah, he'll be back
1: there. Let's get some of that.
2: Yeah, that would be nice.
1: Some of that again. Great way to start the second half last year against William & Mary. But we're about to get that started. All the tailgate festivities still continuing here. But, Steve, that is it for us. Thanks to John Feist Engineering today. Our guests, Samar Azeem and also Hannah Dickinson of the women's soccer team, which you can check out their game home opener this Sunday, 4 o'clock, right here at Villanova. And thanks to Coach Mark Ferrante for joining us as well. Steve, first one in the books. Enjoy the game.
2: One and done.
1: One and done. That's, we got a little bit more of these.
2: We'll be back.
1: Yeah, we'll be back for all the home games.
2: John, you got to hurry back to the studio, right, for halftime or pregame?
1: I do, yeah. I'll be there for pregame. I'll do a little scoreboard update. Obviously, we got some games happening this weekend in the Patriot that I will be telling everyone about. And then also halftime highlights still.
2: I'm on the streaming service today, but I'll see you at Bucknell.
1: Yeah, sounds good. All right, that is Steve Pannone. That is it for us here for the Villanova football pregame live show. Again, we'll be out here every Villanova home game getting you ready for Wildcats football pregame starting 5:30 p.m. right here on the Villanova Sports Radio Network. So join us then as Villanova gets ready to kick off the season against William and Mary right here on the Villanova Sports Radio Network.
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4: So I'm going aboard right now, 95 southbound, crawling Cobbin to the Betsy Ross with a crash into right lane and north of 95. Stop and go from the Vine Expressway up to Bridge. Schuylkill westbound, heavy University, T. Jawarden City to Belmont. Eastbound, jam, Montgomery Drive to South. Large Hotella, total traffic.
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4: Libertad! Libertad! Para Berta por lucha!
5: Berta Cáceres was one of the most influential advocates for indigenous and women's rights in Honduras.
6: La discriminación y el racismo que se ha cometido contra el pueblo lenca, contra el copín.
5: And in 2013, when she began leading a protest campaign against a proposed hydroelectric dam, she became one of the most celebrated environmental activists anywhere. Honduras was known as the most dangerous place in the world for environmental activists. More than 100 had been reported killed in just the previous 5 years. She told friends about threatening phone calls she'd get. She said strange cars followed her on the road.
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5: 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A murder in a place where murderers thrive, where about 97% of all homicides are left unsolved and unpunished.
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10: White victim, female, pretty, wealthy.
9: A white woman's murder shocks the city. A black man from the projects comes forward with information about the case.
11: He says the police are his friends.
9: But out of nowhere, he goes from star witness to prime suspect.
11: And then that's it. They turn on him.
9: The system is hungry for a conviction. Lee Harris is sentenced to 90 years.
12: I get 90 years for killing somebody I have never seen.
9: Behind bars, Lee finds an unlikely ally in his cellie, Robert. The pair are like chalk and cheese. There's no way their paths would ever cross on the outside. But as a fellow inmate, Robert sees through the lies and vows to do the unthinkable. Clear Lee's name.
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0: 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Isaac Lohenkron is here, as is Jason Stewart and Chris Perfett. Caitlin Clark, not here, and also not appearing in something that was pretty surprising this week. We'll dive into that next here on Fox Sports Radio.
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0: But with 30 minutes left an hour a week, what do you know? There's a Caitlin Clark story.
29: We can make a Caitlin Clark story any day. I easily could. But this one is a real one, Dan. We're not making it up.
0: It happened.
29: Not that long ago. In fact, 3 days ago, maybe. But the NCAA March Madness Twitter page for women's basketball posted something that just made me say, I'm sorry, what are we doing? Why did you make it harder on yourself to put this post up? But the post is, it says, they made their mark in college. Now they're setting records on the biggest stage. So when you read that and you think of women's college basketball, who are you going to see? I'm probably going to see Caitlin Clark in this.
0: Probably the one who scored the most points.
29: Who has so many records that I can't even keep track of. And then they put together about a 23-second video of these awesome basketball women and their records. Angel Reese holds the records for the most rebounds in a single game. Okay, that's wonderful. Then we see Paige Beckers. We see Asia Wilson. Asia Wilson joins Diana Taurasi, only players in WNBA history with 100 career 25 or more points. Paige Beckers is the fastest player in history to reach 1,400 points or 400 assists. Olivia Miles is second for the most assists by a rookie in WNBA history.
0: Second is really good.
29: Second is really good.
0: All of the players who have came into the league were rookies, and she did better than all of them, except whoever was that top player.
29: That has the record.
0: Yes.
29: And this is about records. So is second place a record? Because, listen, I just want to know the rules now. Because if second place is a record, then okay. I was unaware of that. And this just seems like you made your life more difficult to put this together by not putting Caitlin Clark in it and then putting something that said the second fastest. Now, if this was on purpose to get me riled up, then you did your job. If this was on purpose to get people to talk about it, you did your job. But I don't think that's what this was.
0: And your point about the Olivia Miles is the person who has the most assists for a rookie is
29: Caitlin Clark. Like, come on, you guys, what are we doing?
0: It takes effort. It takes a lot of effort to do that. How do we exclude her and then make sure that people know we excluded her?
29: Right. Like,
0: that's what they tried to do.
29: Correct. I think if you don't put Olivia Miles in this, right, I'm still being like, why didn't you put in Caitlin
0: You can
29: Clark?
0: Make, like, as we said, we talked about Angel Reese setting the rebound record.
29: Yes.
0: Like, if Caitlin Clark didn't set a record this week, maybe, like, that's the reason.
29: Fine. Okay. Yeah, especially Diana Taurasi just had her jersey retired, so that's why they're tying
0: that's
29: in
0: a,
29: Asia.
0: Yeah, and that's a bit of a
29: stretch.
0: But that's a bit of a stretch of including Taurasi
29: yes.
0: on it, considering, like, the recent happenings.
29: Yeah. All of this, I just want to know, like, honestly, was this on purpose to upset me? It worked. But I don't think so. And to pick a second place, like a runner-up to a record, like that is diabolical. That is diabolical.
0: But, Monsi, it only gained 861,000 impressions by doing so. I mean, that's it. It only had 749 comments. I don't know if they...
29: I don't know. I'm guessing the comments are not like, yay, great job, great post.
0: It is comical on just of why I would even think this. I would say to myself, are we going to get any backlash to this? Like, let's step back. It doesn't say all these records were set this week. It just says former NCAA stars setting records in the W. And the tweet says they made their mark in college. Now they're setting records. It took us to basically justify why Angel Reese would be in it. Well, she's set the rookie record or set the rebound record, excuse me, earlier this week. We are justifying Diana Taurasi had her jersey retired last weekend. That's why she's included. So we had to do the work on justifying it. They just set it out there. They could have put Caitlin Clark and we never would have thought anything of it
29: at all
0: to the post. It would have maybe that was the goal. Let's try to get this and give it a million impressions.
29: I also think the Paige Beckers one where it's like 1,400 points and X amount of assists. I think Caitlin Clark did a better record than that. Like I even think that one, it was like selective to make sure that it was reflective of Paige Beckers. But I think it was Caitlin Clark's record of 1,500 points.
0: It's like the Jed York $140. We had to figure out why it wasn't just 100 or 200, right?
29: Yeah.
0: This is a very, no one talks about the magical 14 and 4 mark, which is 1,400 points and 400 assists. It seems very subjective. Maybe 1,000 points and 100 assists.
29: Right.
0: 2,000 points and 500 assists. All of those are good round numbers. Even though 1,400 is round, you know what I mean?
29: Yeah, absolutely. Absolutely. And I'm telling you, I think Caitlin Clark was a 1,500. So I'm just like, what was the point of this? But maybe they got exactly what they wanted. And it was to talk about us to talk about it. But it's ridiculous. It's still ridiculous if that was what you were trying to do.
0: Jason Stewart's our executive producer.
1: Can I make people uncomfortable?
29: Yes.
1: Okay, I'm going to forewarn a lot of our listeners, including the people that are sitting in my immediate vicinity. I'm going to make you uncomfortable, okay? What I'm about to say is an opinion shared by a large portion of the conservative ecosystem, okay? And stories like this almost make me believe this. So this is what they think. And maybe the NCAA post should have said, hey, great year for women that aren't gay or black. Great women, great year for women that aren't gay or straight. Great year for women that aren't white and black.
0: So you're saying like they're putting like Paige Beckers in because she's white to make that.
1: Caitlin Clark being white and straight is some kind of an offensive to the people that do blogs for the WNBA, the NCAA. There's some kind of a push to silence Caitlin Clark, minimize her her achievements because she's white and she's not gay. That is a sentiment. I'm not just coming up with this, but when you guys talk about this, it almost makes sense. Like, what other reason can you give? And Monty says maybe it's just to piss her off. I don't think that's it. What other reason can you give? I'm asking this a legitimate question here for excluding Caitlin Clark from this list.
0: Chris, your thoughts? No, I'm kidding. No.
2: No strong opinions one way or the other.
0: This is what I think it is. Because I look at it, I'm not saying that you're wrong. I don't disagree with you on some of it. And I know that there are people who feel like that. But it's for whatever reason, Caitlin Clark can't be put in this group of a WNBA player. It's either got to be her or it's not her. And I'm wondering if the people who made the tweet thought, if we put Caitlin Clark in here, it overshadows everyone else. And so this whole thing is about Caitlin Clark. And I think it's the opposite. And I think the opposite is what needs to happen. And I think Caitlin Clark has tried her darndest to try to be one of the gals.
29: Yeah.
0: And just to be a WNBA player. But I just don't know if that's ever realistic. Because I even said when we were talking, when Angel Reese and Caitlin Clark played on USA Basketball, like they're teammates mm-hmm. there. Like, look, they're on the same team. One's helping, you know, each other up. I felt like there could have been some healing. And then Angel Reese misses the bunny and Caitlin Clark's laughing in the background. And I'm like, well, all of that goodwill is gone. And I still feel like now, to their point of like, they don't look as using Caitlin Clark as a positive. They think that people will look at that and say, oh, you're trying to overshadow what Olivia Miles or Paige Beckers did. I'm not saying I agree with what you're saying that there are people, but I'm trying to get in the minds of these social media people at the NCAA.
29: Yeah, I know what you mean, Jason. There is a push for that. There is this push, and it's come across my feed a lot. But this particular one, it's like, you know, Asia Wilson is not gay. You know what I mean? So it's like Angel Reese is not gay. This one just seems so like I feel like the Olivia Miles post, and you and I have raved about Olivia Miles. This is not even like against it, but to say the second. Like that, why even put her in this?
0: Yeah.
29: It could have just been Asia Wilson, Paige Beckers, and Angel Reese.
0: Honestly, it's unfair to Olivia Miles.
29: It is, because now people are going to be like, she's not the one. Oh, who broke the record? Yeah. And that's some of the comments.
0: Let's go hate on Olivia Miles.
29: And it's like, do you guys not realize that? Like maybe eliminate her and the discussion is a little bit different. But immediately, that's what everyone goes to. It's like, oh, so who's the first? Who's the fastest? Who did do it? Not her, because you're telling me she's the second. I wonder who the other one is.
0: It's also like if you put Caitlin Clark on the third frame of the video, do you think like they would get backlash from it? Like if she was included in the piece, but do you think like, because that would be the scenario in my world where it's like, let's make her a part of this crew. Let's make her just be just like Asia Wilson and just like Paige Beckers and everyone else. Do you think they're getting the impressions of like, huh, putting Caitlin Clark third? Like it's a true question. I don't think so, but I wouldn't put it past
1: to that segment of people that I mentioned.
29: Yes.
1: I think that they are looking for slights.
29: Right.
1: There are people that full time on social media looking for Caitlin Clark's slights, and it's because she's not black or gay.
0: Yeah,
29: I do think there would be a small percentage of people that would point that out. Yeah. Why is she not the first slide? I think there would be a smaller percentage of people, and half of those people are probably just going to do that just to you know, stir the pot in reality. But I don't think it would be nearly as bad as this one.
0: Scott tweets in, "Happy Friday, Monty Bolaños." So there she is. Well, at Monty Bolaños.
29: You're tagged there too.
0: Well, to send it along.
29: And crew.
0: Scott, loyal listener, we appreciate it. It's almost a damned if you do, damned if you don't, but you're way more damned if you don't.
29: Yes.
0: In this scenario, and they should know better. I mean, they're the NCAA, right?
29: I don't know. Right now, who's still the most famous women's college basketball player? Like, right now, it would still be Caitlin Clark.
0: Yeah.
29: Like, in recent years, like, you know what I'm saying? Like, I'm not saying overall, and I don't know what it'll be like in 5-10 years, but right now, it is still Caitlin Clark. And does that have to do because Juju Watkins hasn't played in so long because of injury? Maybe. But the way the cookie crumbles, it's still Caitlin Clark.
0: She's Monty Bolaños. I'm Dan Byer. Isaac Lohenkron is at the news desk getting us up to date on what's happening on this Friday as we head into the weekend. What's going on, Isaac?
4: Hey, Dan and Monty, in round two of the Tour Championship, Ryan Gerard and Chris Goddard are tied for the lead at 9-under par overall. Cameron Young, Scottie Scheffler, and Victor Hovland all one shot back at 8-under par overall. Young today shot an 8-under par 62. One Major League Baseball game going on right now at Wrigley. The Cincinnati Reds, a 9-

0: ever encountered.
1: Oops, pressed the wrong button there. The judge actually said, quote, it is the court's intention to place plaintiffs in the position they were in at the end of their last college sports season, as long as they would have been eligible to continue playing college sports in the following semester if they had a fifth year of eligibility. They are eligible today. Unquote.
2: Do you think, is there any word that there will be an appeal to Judge LeBron?
1: There might be an appeal to Judge Kiffin, if you know what I mean.
2: Any more, Isaac?
1: No, that's it.
2: All right, we'll end on the high note. Yeah. Thank you very much. Hit him up at Isaac Lohenkron. Isaac's been hitting this story about this player who may have lied about his profession. What's worse, lying or telling the truth? You're going to find out next. She's Monty Bolaños. I'm Dan Beyer, in for Stu Gatz and Company, live on Fox Sports Radio. 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
22: So between the LaMelo Ball and the Jonathan Kuminga addition, your thoughts on the Wolves moving forward this season are what?
23: I don't like it. And by the way, Jonathan Kuminga, while he is talented, and to be honest with you, I was kind of hoping the Pistons would scoop him up, and just that they need bodies, athletic wings, and their team is a little bit different, you know, the way that it's built than the Timberwolves. And also, I think what the Timberwolves are trying to do, the Pistons are trying to at least get to the Eastern Conference Finals. Timberwolves have been to the Western Conference Finals. They're really trying to get over the hump and get to the Finals. So there's the difference why I think the Pistons could have used a Kuminga. I'm going to throw out a name first with Kuminga before I get to the Spurs as a whole. I mean, the Timberwolves as a whole. My only concern with him is a guy named Dennis Schroeder. And he keeps betting on himself. And it's like, all right, now you better hope

0: this works out for you before you just become a $5 million, $8 million, $10 million kind of guy and you turn down $20, $25 million a year type of deals like Dennis Schroeder did. Remember, it was a four-year, 80-something million-dollar deal with the Lakers. He's like, no, I'm going to bet on myself. Now he's on his, like, fifth team, and it just didn't really
1: work
0: out. He
1: just set the record. He's coming for it.
0: He's on his way. But by the way, see, pull that up at some point here. Who is it? So I said that to say, now, that's Jonathan Kuminga into it, who I think he's got some talent. He's raw. We see that he has ability. But as a whole, the Timberwolves have taken a step back. Here's why. They've taken a step back in a conference where I think defensively they had a blueprint for teams you would look at the upper echelon. Hey, we might not be
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0: was funny. That was funny.
1: Monty Bolaños is here. I'm Dan Byron for Stugatz and Company Live. There are these. I call them TikToks, you know, reels, whatever. Yeah. And it's of the guy dancing to the Latin music.
0: Spanish music, like Latin, like this, yes. And then they give you the lyrics. And the lyrics are just ridiculous things.
1: And it's like,
0: Latinos don't care. Yeah. What is this talking about? Murder? We're still dancing. We're good. You know what I'm saying? What are we talking about? A lover? We're good. We're going to still dance to this. And then one of them was about a cow that he sent me. And I was like, yeah, I couldn't stop dancing about the cow.
1: Hilarious. You sent me that one. I think I sent you another one. But I get it. All right. She is Monty Bolaños. I'm Dan Byer. In for Stugatz and Company Live. Isaac Lohenkron, Jason Stewart, and Chris Perfetta are hanging out as well. What's better, to lie or tell the truth?
0: Oh, it has to be to lie, right? It has to be.
1: Well, Isaac, you've been on top of this story of this, I'm going to use the air quotes, 49ers player. Can you give us the details of the guy who is now facing charges?
2: Yeah, what's also interesting is he's facing charges, but he also had an accomplice. And truth is more interesting than fiction. So the charges are wire fraud and conspiracy to commit wire fraud. This guy posed as a 49ers player and romantically courted a number of women via dating apps and a social media persona in which he indeed depicted himself in 49ers football gear. The other man posed as his financial advisor. The odd thing is, well, one of the odd things is, so this guy, they started this 4 years ago. The guy is 35. His accomplice is 18.
0: Nice.
2: So when they started this fraud, the financial advisor was 14.
0: Nice.
1: Well,
0: nice.
1: And the financial advisor, I would assume, is the one who videotaped him or recorded him and signing his, and I'm using air quotes, contract with the 49ers.
2: Correct.
1: And it's like, who are you playing with? And he's like, Niners, you know, let's go.
0: Ready? I'm ready.
1: Bang,
0: oh, you
1: bang,
0: ready?
1: Niners,
0: yeah.
1: Whatever. Blah, blah, blah.
2: And he even posed in a, supposedly on the field wearing a Guardian cap.
1: I saw a picture by two cars that didn't look like they were the greatest cars, but they were
0: nice cars.
1: With his helmet in hand and a headband of the 49ers.
0: Yo, the details they went to get through this is impressive. Like method acting at its finest.
1: Yes, but telling the truth may be worse. I was so excited to hear from the Seahawks' new ownership. Mm. Until yesterday, we heard this.
3: Also happened to come to this country in 76 when the Steelers were winning the Super Bowl. So actually, I was originally and still am a big Steelers fan. Also.
1: Listen to the gasp.
3: Little known fact, but I still watch all the Steelers games too.
1: He still watches the games. His son is going to, that's Vinod Khosla, who ended up purchasing the Seahawks. The family did. His wife's going to be the controlling owner. His son's going to have a part in ownership. But when the guy who just put down $9.5 billion for an NFL team and says, I still want to watch the Steelers, not a great sign. I guess maybe it's better that he's going to be more hands-off.
0: Yeah.
1: But if they end up trading Jaxon Smith-Njigba to the Steelers for a seventh-round pick, we're going to have some collusion to investigate.
0: I mean, at least it's you know, NFC and AFC. Does that make it better?
1: You would think, except, again, the Steelers were the team that robbed the Seahawks from a Super Bowl title in Super Bowl 40. That still sticks with me.
0: Never
1: the Seahawks should have 3 Super Bowl rings. Heck, they should have 4. They should be 4-0. Just give the ball to Marshawn Lynch, right?
0: Right.
1: But it could have been, listen, the Seahawks played in the AFC, Broncos, Raiders. There's still history with those teams, and there's history with the Steelers. So, no, it didn't make it any better. Maybe a little, but barely. That's when lying, actually, I think is better than telling the truth. I wouldn't mind being a fake player. Have a great weekend.
0: Bye. We are
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10: I don't know if they're officially going to say goodbye to the Pro Bowl because the commissioner is quoted as saying, number one, we want to be honored and celebrated as a football player. It just opened eyes. I never really thought about it in the context of it's not honoring the replacement players. It's honoring the guys who were selected by the fans, by the players, and by the coaches. And so that was really the core of it. How do we do this in the right way? And our players, they did what they normally do. They had great recommendations on how to do that. And second, a willingness to lead. The All-Star format doesn't really work for our game. It's something we felt strongly about, and I think our players, they deserve to be celebrated when they get to the Pro Bowl. That didn't clear up anything for me. I mean, I'm sorry, Commissioner. I think that's word salad here. Yes, Paul?
11: I'm reading the stories as well, trying to find out. It appears that the days of any type of physical activity around the Pro Bowl are over. No matter what happens, whether it's a Zoom announcement or a thing during Super Bowl week where they all do some type of thing, I don't think there's going to be any physical activities going forward.
10: But I don't know if it's tune-in factor to go, hey, tune in and find out who's first team Pro Bowl. They don't do that for all pro, and all pro means more than Pro Bowl. They're just trying to hold on for dear life to get something out of this and celebrate the players. Okay, you dilute.
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14: Pete Alonso, the hottest player in Major League Baseball. But really, I'm like, man, this is really going to be bad. It's people are going to lose jobs, and the Mets are going to have to change direction because if he keeps playing well, doesn't matter what the Mets, doesn't matter what David Stearns does, doesn't matter what happens. It's going to be everybody's got to go, and we got to start over because this is just hanging over the team. It's the big bat signal just in the clouds in Gotham constantly. Not like when Batman needs to be called, but just in the clouds where everybody looks up, goes, I'm having a good day. The Mets didn't sign Alonso. Yeah, son of a... 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

0: tea. Louisiana State Judge William Jordan today signed a temporary restraining order that prohibits the SEC from enforcing the rule it adopted earlier this week, banning teams from using players who previously signed contracts to play in the NFL, NBA, or WNBA. This coming on the heels of two former LSU football players leaving NFL training camps with the intention of returning to play for LSU. In round two of the Tour Championship, Ryan Gerard has a one-shot lead at 9 under par overall. Among those one back, Cameron Young and Colin Morikawa. Young today shot an 8 under par 62. In Major League Baseball, the Cincinnati Reds a 9-4 lead over the Cubs in the bottom of the eighth at Wrigley. Cincinnati with three home runs, including rookie Sal Stewart's 29th of the campaign. I'm Isaac Lohenkron.
1: Action. Ladies and gentlemen, put your hands together.
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1: 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Yeah. Steve Covino.
4: Wait, what?
1: Rich Davis.
4: 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It's big. It's huge.
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8: Hey, we're Covino and Rich, Fox Sports Radio. Are you ready for this type of energy? We're just pumped to be here and pumped that it's the weekend.
9: Today's Friday.
10: Today's Friday.
8: It's Friday,
10: Friday, Friday.
8: It is Friday.
4: Don't be too
8: sexy. Ryan's here.
4: Why?
8: I'm just saying, some people, you know, don't talk about your pepperoni nipples, by the way.
4: Why? Someone's mad about it?
8: I saw, you know, I told you I don't read X because it's just a bunch of trolls.
4: Yeah.
8: Mixed in with all the really kind things people have to say.
4: Yeah.
8: I saw someone saying, look at these two buffoons. I'm sick of you morons talking about dumb things like Covino's pepperoni nipples.
4: You know what? I'm sorry his life stinks.
8: I know.
4: And I'm sorry he's cranky. I hope his day gets better. Thanks for all the feedback. We be rocking out. Let's go. Can't please everybody. Can't please everyone. So you got to please yourself.
8: Well, if you're going to do that, I'll leave the room.
4: I'm going to try to please myself and please some of you with some fun today. It's Friday. It's Covino and Rich with Danny G. Ryan and the Kron is here. What up?
8: If you want to please, there's options. You have $140?
11: Boy. When are we going to be done with that punchline?
8: You know what? Maybe today, and I'll tell you why. Because on today's show, a lot of NFL, we're going to dive right in like Jacques Cousteau, like you're Greg Louganis in the Olympics. Don't hit your head on the diving board.
4: Do you know why scuba divers dive backwards when they're on the boat?
8: No.
4: Because if they went forward, they'd go in the boat.
8: Stop it.
11: And we are off to a brilliant start.
4: Right. Maybe, oh man, here comes the negative feedback again.
10: Could this idiot stop talking about scuba diving and talking about sports? Jesus.
4: Well, we are diving deep into NFL. Some games this weekend. Preseason continues. Plus, Brainwave giving away some prizes. We do that every Friday if you're on the same Brainwave as Covino and Rich. And, of course, Weekend Hobnobbing, what you need to watch in the world of sports and entertainment. We get you ready for the weekend here on Covino and Rich, Fox Sports Radio.
8: All right, well, in a few minutes, we are going to dive into my 49ers. Is there too much noise to win? There are, you could argue that there are 5 to 10 offseason stories where the Niners could look like they're in disarray. I don't think so. You do. We'll get to that. But we have to say that we're fans of a restaurant across the street. I usually like their food. They've done nothing wrong to me, but I have a gripe.
4: Well, it's not just them, unfortunately. Yeah. But yeah, we'll call out Buffalo Wild Wings. At the same time, we'll say we support them because, I don't know, support your businesses. I hate when businesses come and go, and they go belly up, especially fun ones like that. We're not here to close anybody down and send nasty grams and terrible Yelp reviews.
8: Yeah.
4: I don't want that blood on my hands.
11: I am going to send a strongly worded email to upper management.
4: Yeah, but we'll say we have a tiny gripe, but it does happen so often. It's got to stop.
8: Yeah, so it's really a matter of any sports bar in your hometown or Buffalo Wild Wings, Hooters, whatever the restaurant or chain.
4: Ojos Locos, bro.
8: Ojos Locos, wherever you're going.
4: I go there to get my eyes checked.
8: Wherever you go.
11: There's still Hooters open?
8: To watch it? Yeah, I think so. Pretty sure. Yeah. They've always been great to me, Danny. I'll never bash them. They've paid me a lot of money over the years. I love Hooters.
11: Also how you met your wife.
8: That's how I met my wife. Listen, I'm telling you, wherever you go,
11: Rich extra supports the
8: wherever you go.
11: The sports bar.
4: A lot of people think Rich was the judge or a host. He was actually in the contest, in the bikini contest.
8: You should see these cheeks. We went to Buffalo Wild Wings yesterday. Said, you know what? Danny's Raiders were playing my Niners. I know it's preseason, but isn't it nice to get together with your buds and watch the game and, you know, just get in that football mindset. Order some wings, order a drink. Let's watch a little preseason.
4: Let's kick off the season. Let's get in that mode, get into the flow. Let's get excited.
8: And it was also like a little, you know, little thank you with, you know, Danny G and I with Sam, and you guys do so much for our show that it was like, hey, we should go out and take the guys out for food more often, you know?
4: It's tough, you know, to get people together. It really is. So you got to try to force, even if it's, like, what do we go, for about 2 hours?
8: Yeah.
4: Like, even if it's, like, 2 hours, you got to do it because everyone's got their own life and kids to pick up and appointments and things to do. So if and when you can, it is fun to make it happen.
8: So we walk over to Buffalo Wild Wings. We order our food. We order our drinks. And it's like 4:45. Yeah, our time.
11: The three of you drink and eat. I'm still over here working on our podcast.
4: We were waiting respectfully
11: for you. Yeah, no, you were. And I ran over there to get there right at 5 when the game began.
8: We're like the stepsisters and Danny G's like Cinderella.
4: I mean, yeah, I already ate my wings by the time you got there.
10: But I got to scrub the floors.
11: I got there and Sam's big, tall alcoholic beverage was already gone.
8: Yeah, with the cheese curds had already been.
11: Yeah. I walked in and Rich was licking the barbecue sauce off the plate with his finger.
4: Yeah, because I'm glad you say that because we do like it there. So again, we're not disparaging any of these establishments.
8: You're just being careful if they want to spend money on our show.
11: No, but it is.
4: I feel bad.
11: It is the truth. Like as my mom used to say, you guys wolfed your food down.
4: Yeah, we say scoffed. I say scarfed. Scoffed. Rich says scarfed. I go scoffed. Okay. So we scarfed them down. They got some good wing deals for football season. Yeah. But get this. Again, remember why we're there. Raiders, 49ers. We spent most of our show talking about Fernando. I call him Fernando because he does. You got this big game. Rich is a 49ers guy.
8: I mean, big game Danny slowdown. G. So just a game that we're interested in.
4: I mean, good matchup, right? Yeah. It's not. Why is it not a good game?
11: It was a big game for players on both teams who were on the bubble.
4: Yeah, and I wanted to see Fernando play, and, you know, Cousins was starting. We didn't know that. Remember, we thought he was going number twos all across. Yeah.
11: Kubiak had made it sound like he was just going to throw twos out there to start the game.
8: The Niners started no one, by the way, just for the record.
4: No, I know.
8: Yeah. Like not a one.
4: Here is the meat of the story. We're there chilling, and Danny G pulls a seat. It's game time, and for whatever reason, you know, we asked the waiter, can you put the Raiders 49ers on? And he starts doing this mad scramble.
8: Well, at first they don't, and that's one of my gripes at any restaurant or bar. If you say to the waiter or the bartender, like, hey, you know, tip-off's about to happen for the, I don't know, Lakers game, or hey, I'm watching the Cowboys game. It starts in 5 minutes. There's that sense of no urgency. Like, all right, I'll tell someone.
11: It was almost like you asked for an extra side of ranch. That's how long it took.
8: Yeah, and I'm like I'm talking like the game's about to start. So not like I'll tell someone, like, yo, I'll even hand me the remote. Like, let's get the game on. We're here.
4: Oh, and by the way,
8: for the game.
4: Not only was Danny G wearing, you know, all Raiders gear, there was like four other tables of Raiders fans. Not just Danny. So four other Raiders
11: in the
4: fan tables.
11: Same part of the bar as us, area. And they were also asking the waiters to put.
4: I'm sure Rich wasn't the only 49ers fan, but we were all there to watch the game. And, you know, like Rich said, at first there was no sense of urgency. And all of a sudden you see this guy asking other people, and they're trying to figure it out. And
8: Now it's like 5 after 5, and it's like, all right, I see on my phone that kickoff has happened. It's like 2nd and 2, and I'm like, all right, so the game started. Like the Raiders have the ball, and then they're like, yeah, guys, sorry, we don't get that channel. We don't have the game.
4: You're like, this is Buffalo Wild Wings.
11: Well, and explain how we knew Kirk Cousins was moving the team down the field to start the game. Because the other tables had their phones out watching the Raider-Niner game on their phones, and they were reacting as Kirk Cousins completed a couple of passes.
4: So the point is, you go out with your family and friends, you get all excited, you get all dressed up, and you go to Buffalo Wild Wings, or any place again, to assuming that they're going to have it, and they don't have it, it's the most deflating feeling ever. Now you're resorting to your phone at the table like a bunch of idiot losers. And it's not just, you know, your wing places, your sports bars. The gym we go to, like every time we're there, like you realize the World Series is on, right? And no one's watching. You're like, hey, you realize the NBA Finals is on, right? None of the TVs
8: are on.
4: Or
8: just even a regular game. Who's
4: dropping the ball? This is a John Taffer bar rescue sort of situation. He needs to get out there and start slapping people around. Yeah. We need to get John Taffer on the phone and be like, yo, John, what's going on?
8: Actually, he reposted our video yesterday
4: from
8: Buffalo Wild Wings. He's like, I'm on the case.
11: I saw it, and we should point out, it wasn't on True TV or some strange channel. It was on KTLA Channel 5, Los Angeles locally, and on ESPN Plus.
4: It's too many people dropping the ball when it comes to customer service. It's not just this place. It's everywhere you go. And it's like, how do the people there not automatically know what to do? That's like their job, in my opinion.
8: And then,
4: like,
8: listen,
4: they should know.
8: It's
4: what's on and how to get it going.
8: It's a in general gripe. I don't want to sound like the old guy, you know, screaming at the clouds.
4: Yeah, but Danny G he's pissed off now, and it ruins the vibe a little bit. Like, we had fun with it,
8: yeah,
4: but we went there for that reason, and then we couldn't even really watch it. So
11: whenever
4: it
11: you're
4: was
11: upset,
4: the fail.
11: By the way, whenever you're upset in real time around Rich, he pulls out his cell phone and says, "Can I film this?"
4: He thought it was appropriate. Yeah,
8: I miss Danny.
4: Danny's like, "Yo, man, boo hoo!
11: Put that damn camera away.
4: Where's the game? Boo hoo hoo!
11: Almost went TMZ on you."
8: I just missed his boohoo.
4: Danny G was so upset, right? He was like trying to like get it working or figure it out on his phone.
8: Covino whispers to me, goes, he hasn't even touched his wings yet.
4: Dude, your wings were getting cold. That's how, like, in the zone, because now Danny G's trying to figure out, well, how do I get it
11: all sports
4: on my
11: fans,
4: phone?
11: All sports fans can relate to this. When you are scrambling, trying to then stream something on your phone, the Raiders Allegiant app, which I already have on my phone, it said watch live, and I kept pressing it, and it did nothing. It just stayed gray.
4: It's not working, boo-hoo.
11: So that wasn't working. They couldn't get it on the TVs. Why couldn't they get it on the TVs? They finally came over to our table at 10 after 5, and what did they tell you guys?
4: Sorry. They said, sorry, we don't have it.
11: And we don't have that channel.
4: And Danny G was like, what's ESPN Unlimited?
11: How do you, first of all, my voice doesn't sound anything like that.
8: Hey, Ryan, sexy Ryan, have you ever heard Danny G cry?
4: Yeah.
7: I've never heard that.
4: Oh, Ryan, and then Danny G finally got it going on his phone, and then he was like, and now my wings are cold. Boo hoo hoo hoo hoo.
8: So anyway,
4: let's just say it was a sports bar fail.
8: Yeah.
4: To be fair, because it doesn't only happen at
11: this
4: place.
11: How do you not have every sports channel available as a sports bar?
4: People stink nowadays, bro. Yeah. It's customer service all across the board. That's why I want to be fair and say it's a sports bar fail. Don't let it happen to you. Get John Taffer is the guy who, you know, makes a living out of fixing problems like this. You know, he needs to smack people around, like we said. You got to call ahead of time moving forward. It's become too complicated of a thing where you assume they have it and they don't. Don't let it happen to you because it could ruin
8: it's like,
4: the vibe.
8: You know what it's like? You wait on a long Chipotle line, and then when you finally get up to the little assembly line, they're like, by the way, we're out of guac. You're like,
4: out of guacamole.
8: So anyway, my point is bigger than sports. So we'll end it with this. In a world where everything could come to us at our fingertips at home, right? You have Sunday Ticket. You could get Red Zone. A 90-inch TV is like under like $500 or less. Like the world of watching sports at home is easier and better than ever. The world of buying something on Amazon that would be at your door same day or the next day is easier than ever. So customer service in actual stores needs to be even better than ever.
4: Like, they need to be kissing your ass.
8: I went to
4: if you want to come back.
8: My wife needed a printer because our printer conked out.
4: I mean, is a printer at home ever working?
8: So I said, you know what? If you need it now, I'll run up to Best Buy. I know Amazon said it'll be here tomorrow, but I'll run up to Best Buy. I'll be
4: if
8: home.
4: This is the Best Buy. I'd hate to see the rest of them.
8: Yeah, I'll be back in a half hour. I go up to Best Buy, and they're like, yeah, these are the only two models we have. Let me know if you got questions. And some kid just walks away, and I'm like, yeah, but like, what about this one? He goes, we could order it for you. I'm like, what good is that? And I'm like, I don't know how there's even Best Buy still open. Because you should be able to go there, get a better deal, and walk away with it.
4: It makes you want to stay at home. And next time, you know what? Next time we would have a better experience if we went to Rich's house and he just grilled up some wings and made some steak for us. Maybe we'll do that. Rich, we're coming to your house next time.
8: Perfect. Let's go.
4: But you know what? Turns out we did have some good wings. They did have some
8: good
4: deals.
8: Time.
4: We had some good laughs. But that's only because, you know, we brought the fun.
8: Yeah.
4: Otherwise, I had to watch my Yankee game on the phone.
8: But I'm constantly fascinated by, like you said, restaurants, bars, gyms that are not playing what they should be playing. And that just goes back to customer service 101, where we lost, we took the eye off the prize. If you're a sports bar, and I'll credit like places I used to go in Hoboken or New York City, you'd go there an hour before kickoff on a Sunday, Danny, and they had a piece of paper under every TV letting you know what game was going to be played on each TV so you could situate, like, all right, the Packers is on that TV. All right, I got a view. The Niners are there. All right, the Cowboys game is there.
4: I mean, that's the business they're in. They should be on top of it. That's what's nuts about the whole thing.
11: Yeah, that, so that is, you're right. That's the most frustrating part. They look at you like you're crazy for asking to have a certain game on.
4: Hey, can you put the game on? It's like, yeah, you're right. And it's like, isn't that why we're here?
8: Do you think I'm here for the frozen boneless wings you heated up and just put sauce on? And I'm here because you got 50 TVs and I want to hang with my buds.
4: It's the same thing at the gym. Well, not all gyms, but I think the reminder here is to just make sure you do your due diligence next time and just call ahead of time. Otherwise, it could really ruin your experience. So that was our experience yesterday. It was the sports bar fail for a preseason foosball.
8: I feel like Ilo would have threw his drink down on the ground, the glass broken everywhere.
4: Oh, probably. I don't know that. Ilo would probably punch someone in the face.
0: I would have said, do you know who I'm not?
4: Yeah.
8: There he is, Kron Soto, my favorite news anchor.
4: And, of course, Rich's 49ers, 18-12. By the way, Danny G, what'd you think of Fernando? I saw so many mixed reviews on this guy.
8: That pick, Danny, I don't think it was really on him.
11: It was deflected, but he was trying to squeeze the ball into a tight space like he did in the first preseason game. You can't always get away with that in the NFL, and he was under duress. He said after the game, I like the fact the Niners were coming after me because that's the experience I need, but a lot of national media today are on him saying, he's not as good as Ty Simpson in the preseason.
4: Dude,
11: who cares?
4: I saw a lot of that. Yeah, I saw a lot of people sort of taking this opportunity to be like, see, there he is, not that great. And I was like, I thought he played pretty tough.
8: Now, at the end of the season, you could look at
4: it. It's a practice game. I thought he did good.
8: You could look at numbers at the end of the season, but I always feel like if you have such a small sample and it's like, well, he threw a pick. Let's look at the pick, right? Is it a ball that got away behind the receiver or something bad? He tried to fit a tight window. I think your receiver should have caught it if he had the hands.
11: That's been the other issue. He's playing with the twos. You know the Raiders don't have a lot of depth. It was deflected twice, Danny.
8: That ball was deflected twice and was sort of a lucky interception. I'm a Niners fan, I'll tell you. That was a lucky interception. So I don't think that's really on Fernando. It's not like he threw some ill-advised, terrible pass.
11: Well, he played against a good defense, just like he did against the Texans the week prior. I think the thing is, I would like to see him with the starting O-line. Because you know the Raiders don't have a lot of depth, especially at that position. Good coaching now at that position. We'll see what happens when he's out there with the ones. If that happens, you know, by, I don't know, what do you guys think, week 6, 7, 8?
8: We'll see, but I'll tell you what.
4: Danny G's Raiders are exciting.
8: Every team in the NFL.
11: Yeah, the defense looked good yesterday.
4: And Mike Washington was
8: again. He busted open a few.
11: Yeah.
8: I think
4: he was quick.
8: The goal for every NFL fan over the next 48 hours is what? Don't get hurt. There's a ton of games today, two more tomorrow. I believe the last preseason game is Bears at Titans, and that's tomorrow afternoon. After that, buckle up, Buttercup. It's NFL time. Preseason's over, so if you could escape the next 48 hours without your team, you know, somehow having an injury that affects the big picture, we're ready to go, man. We are less than 2 weeks away. We are 12 days away from that Seahawks-Patriots game on Wednesday the 9th. So I'm excited, man.
4: All right. Well, speaking of football and speaking of your 49ers, who played the Raiders yesterday, we saw some of it on Danny's phone when he finally got that going. Imagine, we went to a sports bar to only watch it on Danny's phone.
11: We were so laughing and having fun as we crossed the street from the Sherman Oaks Galleria, and we were watching it on my phone.
4: So funny. Based on that, let's talk about Rich's 49ers as well, because there's another story about them. It seems to me that they're having the craziest offseason so far. Have they had the craziest stories, I think? I think they have.
11: Yeah.
4: There's another one to add to the list.
8: What does Colin Cowherd say?
4: Stars.
8: No.
11: Besides that, he says the more noise your team has, the more losses.
8: More noise, more losses. Yeah.
4: Well, here's what I'm saying. With all this noise, and we're going to go over it because there's a brand new story. Yep. And it doesn't involve Jed York. I think it's too much distraction.
8: That's a fake name. I'm not Jed, I'm Ted.
4: No, it's just me looking at my paper and it looks like a T.
8: He's like Ron Burgundy. We should plant things on his notes.
4: Jed York. Yeah, we're going to go over that, but there's another story. I think too much distraction too early and too much disarray to really win.
8: Sometimes I believe a lot of distraction equals believe it or not, focus on the field. Do you think Fred Warner cares about any of the stories that you're about to go over next?
4: Since when does distraction ever equal focus?
8: Do you think Brock Purdy? I think because it's extra focus. We'll get to that
4: and
8: a bunch
4: big
8: more.
4: Dreaming.
8: A lot of NFL as we get ready. We'll play some games today, give away some prizes. A real chill, relaxed, yet fun. Covino and Rich right here on Fox Sports Radio.
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1: Good evening and welcome inside Villanova Stadium on the campus of Villanova University. It's another year of Villanova football as tonight the Villanova Wildcats coming off a national semifinal run in the FCS playoffs tonight open up against a longtime rival, William and Mary Tribe, but now new members, both William and Mary and Villanova, the start of a new era as Villanova and William and Mary are now in the Patriot League. But Nick, we've got some huge breaking news to share with our listeners right from the get-go. Kickoff set for 6:02 tonight, and we have received word that Pat McQuaid got a favorable court ruling today that will allow him to play tonight, and he will start versus William and Mary. Huge news that we've been waiting to see, and we got some great news just a little while ago.
2: Thanks for having me again, Ryan, and just wonderful for Villanova, especially Pat McQuaid, who came in last year and was just electric. His sense of how to play the position was marvelous with all the talent around him and that deep run into the playoffs with the running game, the defense, and his calling at the line of scrimmage and the plays he made, the deep plays, the checkoffs, all the little things, tons of intangibles with his game, a coach's kid, and this is the right thing. We hope he's eligible the rest of the season, but this will be a week-by-week basis. We have a degree and our background's in broadcasting, right, Ryan? So we leave the legal stuff up to the lawyers, correct?
1: All I know is what I report and that he is playing tonight, and that's all we're going to focus on after a favorable court ruling today. That's the update, and it's a great one. Now let's talk about this program because they've gone to the playoffs now three straight years. This program came back after the early 80s when there was no football at Villanova. It was restored in 1985. Andy Talley built an incredible program that went and won a national championship in 2009. Mark Ferrante, the longtime assistant, gets the head coaching job in 2017, and now he starts his 10th season at the helm, and he's 9-0. In openers since he became the head coach, coming off an unbelievable run to the national semifinals.
2: Villanova won 11 games in a row last year, the second best streak in Villanova history. The best ever was the 97 team that won 12 straight. The 12 wins last year was the second most in program history. Their fourth ever trip to the FCS semifinals. And how about this? They were the second FCS team ever to host a semifinal in 48 years of the tournament after playing back-to-back road games. And what wins they were? The defensive slugfest at Lehigh and then the high-scoring game and the awesome win in Texas against Tarleton State.
1: And how ironic that this team, Villanova, in 2025, started the year with a hard-fought win over Colgate at home, lost at Penn State by a big margin, and lost at Monmouth 51-33. They were 1-2. They were 0-1 in the CAA. And they were trailing this program, William and Mary, at halftime when Mr. Electric, Jabril Mace, returned the opening kickoff of the second half, 100 yards. Villanova rallied and won, and then they went on after that win, as you mentioned, to win 11 in a row and sniffing a national championship game coming up just short with that Illinois State loss here at home. It was a season one for the ages.
2: And Mike London does a great job with William and Mary. They won 7 ball games last year. They were leading at halftime in this very stadium, as you said, Ryan. Think if they stopped Jabril Mace from that happening, that long 100-yard kickoff. Because William and Mary did very well in the turnover game, and they were awesome on special teams last season. Had they won that game, they might have made the playoffs.
1: It was a huge, huge turning moment in the season, and there's so much to unpack. We've got a lot still to cover. We've got the keys to the game later on. As always, our keys to the game is one of our favorite segments during our pregame. And we want to let you know, folks, that the Wildcats would like to thank Villanova College of Professional Studies for their sponsorship of tonight's game and for their continued support of Villanova football. Well, we're going to take a short break. We're going to come back. We're going to continue to set the stage. We've got John Jansen back in the studio. So excited to call this one tonight with Nick Montaigne in the booth. We're going to have a lot of fun, and we've got Villanova football ready to get underway at 6:02 tonight. And if you didn't hear just moments ago, Pat McQuaid is a go tonight. He will start, and he will be at the helm, and that has to just give this team an extra jolt of energy. Not that you need much when you're starting a season against a longtime rival. Back with more of the pregame right after this on the Villanova Sports Radio Network.
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1: Villanova comes into this season, folks, ranked nationally number 7 and 8 in both major polls. William & Mary not ranked in either poll, receiving votes. This matchup tonight, these teams have been going at. William & Mary actually leads the all-time series just by a few games, Nick. It's been some great ones, but one we'll tell you about later, the national semifinal here in 2009. That sent Villanova to the national championship game in Chattanooga, where they beat Montana to win the national championship in 2009. Before we go to the break and send it back to our good friend John Jansen in the studio, let's talk about the Patriot League, the new league that Villanova is in. Villanova has been picked in the preseason poll to win the Patriot League. All it is a poll, but it just shows where this program is after three straight trips to the NCAA FCS playoffs. Villanova picked 1. Lehigh was picked 2. William & Mary and Richmond tied for 3rd in the preseason poll. And in addition to those 4, you've got Lafayette, Holy Cross, Colgate, Georgetown, Fordham, and Bucknell. Geographically, this is a great league for Villanova. A lot of tremendous academic institutions, true student athletes. And when Delaware moved to the FBS and JMU moved to the FBS, and then Richmond went to the Patriot League last year, with William & Mary Villanova coming over, it was the perfect time for Villanova to make the move into the Patriot League, wasn't it, Nick?
2: This is a great move for everyone. I think it'll be a marvelous success. You'll have a new natural rivalry with Georgetown at the end of the season. The basketball fans will like that. and the surge of Lehigh, who had an unbeaten season last year until Villanova handed them their first loss in the playoffs.
1: And just think geographically, to go back to this, in the state of Virginia, you've got the two schools, Richmond and William and Mary, and then in the D.C. area with Georgetown, and then you've got four teams in the state of Pennsylvania with Lehigh, Lafayette, Bucknell, and Villanova. Then you go up into New York with Colgate and Fordham, and then one that's pretty far up, you know, as you head north in Worcester, Massachusetts, and Holy Cross. But you're talking about from Worcester, Mass., to Williamsburg, Virginia, the farthest south and the farthest north. This is just a tremendous thing for fans, and it's tremendous for the student athletes. And, you know, the CAA was a great league, just like the Yankee Conference before it became the Atlantic 10. And then it was the Coastal Athletic Association, Colonial Athletic Association, then became the Coastal Athletic Association, and now the Patriot League. But Villanova, no matter what league they've been in, with the different changing of the names, they've always shown that this is one of the premier programs in all of FCS year in and year out.
2: Villanova, whether it's Andy Talley or Mark Ferrante, they will be good every year. You can mark it down. They develop their players as good as anybody in the entire country. That's why they're consistent every year. How many times do we talk about the offensive line, which is the identity of this program, the great backs and quarterbacks they've had over the years? They always play defense and run the ball. This coaching staff is as good as it gets. They know how to outcoach other teams. I told Chris Bowden, right, in our chat the other day, you outcoached Tarleton State. I told Ross Pennypacker, you outcoached them in that game. They were down in a 14-0 hole. They said it was all the players, but you have to credit these coaches how they put these players in a position to succeed every year.
1: Well said, Nick. We're going to take a break.

0: 10 teams twice. You get the home and homes. It's a great situation in basketball. You know, every year now, it's a 9-game league conference schedule every year. So this year, Villanova's playing Morgan State out of league. They're playing Long Island University out of league, and they're playing Louisville out of the ACC. And then they've got the 9 games against the Patriot League. None of these things where you're guessing, well, we don't play them this year, but we play them next. No, you play everybody every year. And we already know where we're going next year, because you just look at whoever's home this year will be on the road next year. That's the kind of continuity and consistency that builds great rivalries. We'll be back with more after this on the Villanova Sports Radio Network.
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6: 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John Jansen back here in the Ballard Kenwood Studios. Right now, let's take a look at some scores from around college football. It is back. We had some games last night. It was a wild night in the FCS. First, let's start off Youngstown State. They made easy work of Mercyhurst, 43-10 victory. Let's go to Delaware, though. Delaware State under DeSean Jackson, winning a lot of football games. And they started off the season in 2026 with another win, 41-34. Over Stony Brook. Ohio Dominion, a Division II squad, they went to Morehead State, had three overtimes to try and knock down Morehead State, and did so 42-40 in overtime. So Morehead State defeats in their first game of the season. Eastern Illinois, they went on the road. They took care of business against Murray State 28-14. So those are looks at some scores from yesterday. But the Patriot League action, though. We have a game today, Fordham taking on Colgate. That's going on at 6 o'clock. But there was a game last night, Georgetown in action. However, because of weather, the Georgetown game ended up getting postponed. So it may get played at a later date. It may not. But as of right now, that game did not finish. But again, some FCS action for today, including the Patriot. But there is Patriot action tomorrow as well. As a big Saturday slate for the Patriot League goes off. It's Richmond against Bucknell at 6 o'clock, then Holy Cross hosting Lehigh at 3:30. So a few games tomorrow as well. But again, that Georgetown-Lafayette game canceled. So the start of the season for the Patriot actually really kicks off with Villanova and William and Mary at 6 o'clock. And then, of course, Fordham and Colgate is

0: well at 6. Coming up next, for the first time this season, we'll hear from Coach Mark Ferrante as he previewed today's matchup against William & Mary with Steve Pannone. That's next as Mainline Health Countdown the Kickoff Show continues right here on the Villanova Sports Radio Network.
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6: We're joined by head coach Mark Ferrante. The Wildcats prepare for their season opener against the William & Mary Tribe. Coach, you guys had an outstanding season last year, 12-3, a run all the way to the semifinals of the FCS playoffs. All season's gone. What do you want to see from your team tonight as you get ready for a new year?
7: Yeah, we're heading into this opener against William & Mary. So even though it's a team that we've played in the past, we're both joining the new league, the Patriot League. So we're excited for that and the new challenge that lies ahead, you know, playing some different opponents down the road. But this one's a familiar opponent. So what we need to see is we need to see our guys go out and play fast and play physical and, you know, just remember the technique that they've been taught all through spring ball and into the summer and into preseason. So, you know, we just want to see our guys go out there and play assignment correct football and hang on to the football and, you know, just be focused mentally and play really hard physically.
6: Yeah, in this rivalry with William & Mary over the years, it seems like line play has been a big key. Both teams like to run the football. You bring back some experienced guys on both lines. Talk about some of those guys that are coming back for you up front.
7: Yeah, we have 3/5 of our O-line back, and the other two guys that technically didn't start last year, Ryan Cregan and Tommy Broderick, are both juniors and seniors, and they played a lot of snaps as well. So we do have a pretty experienced line up front with McCullers, Faye, and Whalen coming back as the 3 starters, along with the other two I just mentioned. And then in the backfield, you know, you got Ragland and Mace, two of our top 3 running backs from the last 2 seasons. And, you know, they're really good ball players. So we're hoping that we can just, you know, control the line of scrimmage. We talk about it all the time, you and I, Steve. You know, if you can win the battle in the trenches, you got a shot on both sides of the ball. And we think that's where some of our strength lies, especially on the offense and defensive line. So we're excited for it, and hopefully we can control the ball, obviously score when you have the opportunities to score, hang on to the football, and be able to, you know, grind it out a little bit.
6: And in this age of college football now, through graduation and the transfer portal, both teams have some turnover on it. You know, William & Mary right now listing 3 quarterbacks they could play. I guess that makes it tough for preparation, not really sure who you're going to go up against.
7: Yeah, that's the landscape of college athletics these days. You know, unfortunately, the quarterback position is one of the ones that get sought after the most, and you never know. It'd be nice if you could, you know, have a 4-year starter and all your positions, and we do in some of the spots. You know, McCullers and Faye and them, they'll be that 4-year starter, and Ragland and Mace been around a long time, as well as some of our other guys. But, you know, hey, you got to get the guys that you have prepared, and we're pretty excited about who it is that we have that we're putting on the field. And, you know, some of the guys, they are returning as well, so they have a really good tight end that they played with, the D lineman who's coming back. He was out last year against us. He got hurt early on, but they have a sixth-year guy back, actually, a really good defensive lineman. So, you know, you prepare for the ones that you do have some familiarity with, but then you just got to make game day adjustments against some guys that maybe you just haven't seen until the game actually starts.
6: And, Coach, where you have some turnover this year is in the kicking game. And we talk about maybe the play of the season that really set you guys apart was that second-half kickoff against William Mary last year from Jabril Mace, was able to take it back and get you guys right back in the game after trailing by 7 at the half. Talk a little bit about your special teams units.
7: Yeah, it comes down to special teams. We preach it. We talk about it. We put our money where our mouth is. We have kickers, punters, long snappers, all receiving scholarship money. So, you know, everyone talks about that being a third of the game, but do they really invest and spend a third of their time on that phase of the game? And we do. We start every day with a specialties meeting. The whole team's in there. It's not just the guys on special teams. Out of our, you know, 19, 20 period practice, 6 and 7 periods of it are spent on special teams. So that's such an important part of the game, especially early on in the season, you know, and especially against opponents like William Mary. It was a 1-score game last year. So, and that kickoff return had a lot to do with momentum coming out of the locker room and get us back on top. As you said, we were down at halftime. So, you know, special teams is an area that we spend a lot of time with and spend a lot of focus on. And sometimes, especially early in the season, games come down to specialties. We had 6 1-score games last year, and they had 7 1-score games last year. So special teams can make a big difference in those type of games.
6: And, Coach, you started the year over the years. You started your season against Patriot teams over the years, but this time it's a league game. Talk, does it mean any difference? Obviously, you want to get off to a good start in your conference. It's week one. You want to win your opener, but talk about it now, only being week one, but also a conference game.
7: Yeah, I guess it does in the grand scheme of things maybe have a little more meaning behind it, but, you know, you take them 1-0. You take who's on your schedule. You play them 1 at a time, and that's kind of always been our mindset and our focus. So the fact that it's a league game – you're usually excited for the opener. You know, you go through spring, you go through summer, you go through preseason. So regardless who you're playing, you think your guys are going to come out of the tunnel ready. So I think we'll come out ready, as I know they will as well. And, hey, just try to take them 1 at a time.
6: Coach, we appreciate your time. Best of luck today.
7: Thanks, Steve. Appreciate you.
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12: A new era of Villanova football begins tonight, and Villanova is playing its 100th season inside the friendly confines of Villanova Stadium against a longtime rival tonight, William & Mary. This is the 39th meeting all time between the Wildcats and the Tribe. The Wildcats tonight try to set the tone for another big season on the main line, led by 10th year head coach Mark Ferrante and a Villanova team that can't wait to get out tonight and compete after a long summer of hard training getting ready for tonight's season opener, Nick.
13: And Mark Ferrante has won all 9 of his season openers. That's a good trend to look at. Each of these coaches are 2-3 against each other. And frankly, it's always a good battle. A lot of close games historically. I think the alumni remember playing in a lot of these battles through the years. Nowadays, last year, we had a relatively close game. I think we expect the same again tonight, Ryan.
12: Absolutely. And we're getting ready for the coin toss. We're going to have the starting lineups presented by the Inn at Villanova, proudly celebrating 10 years of welcoming guests and creating unforgettable memories. We'll be able to quickly tell you the starters for Villanova's offense before the coin toss. Tonight at left tackle, it's Kyle Fay. At left guard, it's Tommy Broderick. At center, Quinn Whalen. At right guard, Chris McCullers. And at right tackle, Ryan Cregan. At tight end, Nolan Clayton. The receivers, Chris Colby at the Z, Brandon Binkowski at the X, and Braden Reed at the slot. Jabril Mace at tailback, and Pat McQuaid to get the start. Let's go down to the field.
14: Good evening. Welcome to tonight's game. I want to welcome the visiting team captains from William & Mary, the home team captains from Villanova, and honorary captain Commissioner Heppel. As a visiting team, it's your choice, heads or tails. The head side is the Patriot League symbol. Tails is the power of 10. Tails is the call. Okay, it's tails. You've won the toss.
15: You wanted the front.
14: William & Mary has won the toss. They will defer their option to the second half. You want the football. Which way you want to kick?
15: Football.
14: Put your backs there. Villanova down here. Okay, Villanova will receive. Guys, have a good game. Shake hands.
12: So you heard it there from tonight's referee, Anthony Florio. He's along with a 7-member crew on the field tonight. Joining him is umpire Alan Bartolini. Head linesman is Jason Farnsworth. The line judge is Joshua Owens. The field judge is Bill Moran. The side judge, Kyle Murray. The back judge is Kurt Sinclair. The replay official is Jennings Custis. And Nick, as we get ready for tonight's game, let's give you the defensive starters for the Villanova Wildcats. We gave you the offensive starters a moment ago. And for Villanova, at one defensive end in their 3-3-5 defense, Nigel McSween at one end, Capri Martin at the other defensive end. The nose guard for the Wildcats will be Ratu Navati. The linebackers, Christian Caballero, Tyler Kane, and Omari Bursi. The corners, Mikey Allen and Newton Essiam. And then rounding out the starters on the back end, the spur, is Jamie Tyson. Also starting at the Ranger position for the Wildcats is Brendan Toppin. And also at the judge position is Javont Williams. It will be Mace deep for the Wildcats at the goal line. To kick off for William & Mary will be Sam Braidwood from the 35. The run-up and the kickoff in the 2026 season is underway, and this one goes well into the back of the end zone over the head of Jabril Mace, and the Villanova Wildcats and Pat McQuaid coming out. If you didn't hear earlier, Pat McQuaid got a favorable court ruling today that will allow him to play tonight, and he gets the start for the Villanova Wildcats. How great it is to see number 7 out there, Nick.
13: Unbelievable, and they kicked it over the head of Jabril Mace. They weren't going to allow him to take it 100 yards like last year, and he won't be able to do it to start the second half because the coin flip is the opposite of last year.
12: Here we go. Villanova from their own 25-yard line. Ball at the near hash. Two receivers far side, one to the near. Mace to the right of quarterback Pat McQuaid in the shotgun. Play action, they throw it, it is caught by Reed at the 28. Gets over the 30, and he's knocked out of bounds. Looks like he's just about 2 yards or 1 yard short of the first down. Bryce Barnes, the strong safety, on the stop.
13: And we talked with Chris Bowden, the offensive coordinator. Yes, Villanova ran a ton on William and Mary last year for 232, but he believed last year and this year he can throw on this Mike London defense because they play that deep safety look all the time. There's a lot of space out there. What looks like a zone look every year that William and Mary plays, a deep center fielder. So you can beat them with chunk plays over the middle.
12: They give over to Mace, and he is going to pick up a first down on second and one from the 34. He gets it to the 36, move the sticks, first down, Villanova Wildcats.
13: So William and Mary gets Devin Dezinho, their best defensive end back. He missed the Villanova game last year. Gerald Williams, the nose tackle for William and Mary. He missed the Villanova matchup last year. They get Elijah Rayner back. He didn't play against Villanova a season ago. It's a bit of a new offensive line for each team, but Villanova has a lot of players back this year, Ryan, up front, even though Voltaire and Temi Ojora-Tutu are gone. So it's a good group again up front.
12: First and 10 from the 36. They give to Raglan over the left side, and he is brought down by Harrison Johnson, the middle linebacker. Now, this is a 3-4 defense that William and Mary plays. That is their base. But what they'll do is they'll walk up the outside linebacker. So often it looks like a 4-3 in Clayton Dobler. He's number 55, and you'll see him standing up throughout the game as he is right there, three down lineman. And Villanova on second down and 9 from the 37. McQuaid, high snap. He gives it to Raglan. Raglan is going to spin away from an initial tackle and then brought down by Gerald Williams, the nose guard, and it's going to bring up for Villanova third down, and let's see the spot here. It's going to bring up third down and 7.5 to be exact.
13: And you already see the impact of William and Mary having those two defensive linemen healthy to start this year after they missed the Villanova game last year.
12: Trips to the far side, and one of them is the tight end, Nolan Clayton. Raglan to the left of McQuaid. Third down and 7.5, short of the 40. Back to pass, McQuaid across the middle, and it is caught by Colby for a Villanova first down into William & Mary territory at the 49 of the Tribe. Bryce Barnes on the stop for William & Mary.
13: Luke Colella and Lucas Kopecky were the go-to receivers last year with Braden Reed, but it's still a good group back. And what did Chris Bowden say? We can attack them over the middle in this zone look with crossing patterns, and they did it there.
12: Just underway. 12 minutes, 1 second to go. First quarter, no score, but the Cats are on the move going against this 3-4 defense of William and Mary. Mike London is the head coach, and we're going to have a penalty. False start on the Wildcats.
14: False start. Offense, number 19.
12: In the all penalty. First down. On the all-time series, Nick, William and Mary has won 20 times. Villanova has won 17, and there's been one tie. You often hear when it's a great rivalry, there's parity involved, and this one's awful tight. Tonight, the 39th meeting all-time between the Cats and the Tribe.
13: And what do you know? It's a new conference and coming out hot in the first game of the year. Did you expect that? Well, I don't think anybody did.
12: Let's go. Villanova's going to give it to Mace over the right side, trying to get to the outside, and he is brought down. And tremendous open field tackle made by Xavier Dillard, the outside linebacker, the sophomore from Virginia. And Villanova on first and 15 loses 2 yards. It's now going to be second and 17 for Villanova from their own 44.
13: They use Xavier Dillard, number 11, as that edge, that 3-4 hybrid guy who would sneak up to the line of scrimmage. They used him in that role last year, and he's a very athletic, limber guy who can get into the backfield, and he read that play very well, number 11 in white.
12: Yep, him and Dobler. You'll see them on the line of scrimmage a lot. Play action. McQuaid's going to tuck it and try to run with it. Breaks a tackle, and he's going to get back to the 50-yard line, and it's going to bring up a third down and 11 for the Wildcats from midfield.
13: And Pat McQuaid's not a big-time runner, but he can run a little bit. So just open up the defense, make them honest, make them chase you a little bit, because the next play could be even more special.
12: Villanova with the traditional blue helmets with the V on the side. They've got the light blue jerseys with the traditional blue numbers with white and the blue trim on the top. And they've got the light blue pants with the white and traditional blue trim coming down on the pants. A look at Villanova's uniform tonight for you folks to paint a picture. Here we go. Third and 11. McQuaid back to pass. And he gets out of it somehow and throws it. And it is going to be caught at the 30-yard line by Jake Hilton, the transfer coming over from River Falls. And it's a Villanova first down all the way down inside the 20-yard line.
13: Ryan, I was about to say, Jake Hilton just checked into the game, the transfer receiver. He won a national championship last year at Division III, and he ran down the left sideline and then went over the middle, another crossing pattern essentially for Chris Bowden and his offense, and he got himself open. He had a really good career there, Ryan.
12: Incredible footwork by McQuaid to buy the time to eventually find Hilton. Here we go, Villanova, first and 10 at the 19. They're going to keep it on the ground, and it is going to be getting a good maybe 5 yards or 4 yards over the right side on the carry for the Cats was Isaiah Raglin. And you talk about two unbelievably talented backs in Jabril Mace and Isaiah Raglin that can keep each other fresh all year long, Nick.
13: Two good backs, an offensive line, but that's a backbreaker for William & Mary. They basically had Villanova stopped. They've been holding them in check at the line of scrimmage, and then a Houdini act by Pat McQuaid at the last second to find a new receiver.
12: Second and 5 at the William & Mary 14-yard line. No score, first quarter. Play action, McQuaid throws this one. It is caught at the 11-yard line by Nolan Clayton. It breaks that tackle and gets all the way down to the 5-yard line where it's going to be first and goal Villanova from there. The Cats are on the move.
13: And Villanova is always explosive. 23 impact players are gone from last year, and they still have an unbelievably talented roster. And you get your quarterback returning at the 0 hour to make all these plays, obviously, is the cherry on top.
12: First and goal, 8 minutes, 9 seconds to go, first quarter. Villanova and William & Mary, the Patriot League opener for both schools.
13: Man to man for William & Mary.
12: Two receivers to the left, one to the right. They're going to snap it directly to Raglin. He breaks the tackle at the 5, and he goes in for a Villanova touchdown. They did the old Matt Caesar move where they snapped it to the tailback, and Raglin made it happen and left one of the William & Mary players saying, I got no shot to go down and get you. He moved to his left and slipped in for 6, and Villanova leads 6-0.
13: The Tribe defensive line's done a good job, but he was able to shake a defender off the left tackle that time as they misread the read, and give credit to Villanova. They designed that play very well, and Isaiah Raglin took it to the left and waltzed into the end zone, frankly.
12: On for the Wildcats. For the extra point, it is up and it is good. Dominic LeBlanc, the Tennessee Tech transfer, makes it. And just like that, Villanova has taken a 7-0 lead with 7:52 to go in the first quarter over William & Mary. We're back with more right after this on the Villanova Sports Radio Network.
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12: Welcome back to Villanova Stadium. Wildcats lead the Tribe from William Mary 7-0. It will be Dominic LeBlanc to kick off for the Wildcats. The run-up in the kickoff, and this one is going to be taken by Khalil Johnson at the 2-yard line, angling towards the middle, over the 10, over the 15, and he's going to eventually be brought down shy of the 20-yard line at the 19, and that's where the Tribe's offense will start. Let's tell you about the starting lineups, again, presented by the Inn at Villanova. And for William and Mary on offense, let's tell you about this group. Cameron Fry at left tackle, James Spain Auer at left guard, Charles Stewart at center, Hayden Raley at right guard, Matt McElwain at right tackle. We've been waiting to see the quarterback situation, and they are going to go with Winston Watkins, the Towson transfer. Andrew King, the Richmond transfer, gets the start at running back. And it's going to be a quarterback keep, and shutting that down in a hurry, Capri Martin on the stop for the Wildcats, and Ratu Navati there as well. Let's see who else was out there on that first snap. Also getting the start at wide receiver, Kai Austin. At tight end, Sean McElwain.
13: And Ryan, they go two tight ends quite a bit with 12 personnel because they have two all-conference tight ends.
12: Yep, Haven Mullins also getting the start. It is going to be a quarterback run up the middle, and Winston Watkins shows that physical 6'5", 250-yard frame, and he's going to easily get a first down up to close to the 35-yard line, spotted at the 33, first down Tribe.
13: He's a Wildcat guy. He took some snaps against Villanova when he was with Towson last year. Kid from Baltimore. He is a load. It's shot, put, and track. All the colleges wanted him to play tight end, but he is a monster human being, Ryan.
12: Two receivers bunched together to the near side, one to the far. In the shotgun is Watkins. It's a high one. Speed sweep, and they're going to hand it off to Khalil Johnson, and it's going to get shut down in a hurry. Capri Martin on the stop for the Cats.
13: This is the side of the ball where it's a lot of new pieces. Tons of new backs and receivers, and it's all new quarterbacks for William and Mary. And Villanova on the back end, it's all new linebackers and DBs. The defensive line is a veteran group for Villanova. Yes, they graduated some D linemen from last year, but you're already seeing an impact up front from Capri Martin and Ratu Delona Navati.
12: Watkins back to pass on second down. He fires it down the middle of the field and open at the 30-yard line, making the catch. 20, 10, 5, touchdown, Carson Jenkins. William Mary has exploded on a 60-plus yard touchdown throw from Watkins to Carson Jenkins. And it is 7-6 Villanova with a one-point lead, extra point coming. 5:55 to go, first quarter action.
13: It was basically a go route down the sideline. He ran past his defender. And you have to remember, another guy, Carson Jenkins, redshirt senior, who was injured last year, Ryan. He was an all-CAA first-team punt returner in 2024 when he took a 90-yard touchdown to the house against Bryant, which was one of the longest plays in FCS 2 years ago. That guy can really motor down the field, and they're happy to have him back, aren't they?
12: Yeah, they sure are. And the extra point up by the JMU transfer, Max Lipinski, is good, and we're tied 7-7, 5:55 to go in the first quarter. We'll be back with more after this on the Villanova Sports Radio Network.
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12: 977 Villanova and William and Mary, the opener for both ball clubs as they're both joining the Patriot League this year in football after a long tenure in the CAA. Before that, it was the Atlantic 10 and then the Yankee Conference. Villanova, it's going to come back out on offense. And now it's time for the keys to the game, brought to you by Academy Bus, the East Coast leader in ground transportation services and official bus carrier of Villanova Athletics. We had 45 minutes yesterday with offensive coordinator Chris Bowden. Give us his keys to tonight's game, Nick.
13: Offensive line protection, always number one. Sean Devine does a great job with that group. Bowden believes he can throw on them. They did last year. They've already thrown on William & Mary today with those chunk plays that we've mentioned. And I think against that deep safety look, that deep center fielder look they play, plays over the middle are a must. And you already saw it with Villanova. It was a good drive. And William & Mary hits you with a big play. Remember, they're coming up a good year, Ryan, and with their new offense, hey, not bad. One touchdown on one drive and a big play, which always helps because Villanova will get you for big plays as well.
12: We'll get those keys defensively when Villanova's defense comes back out, so remind me of that one. We've got the kickoff coming here for Sam Braidwood, the left-footed kicker, the run-up in the kickoff from the 35. This one is going to go well into the end zone, and Braidwood is doing an excellent job
13: of not kicking it to Jabril Mace.
12: Exactly.
13: Right, no more 100-yard kick returns.
12: Yep.
13: Now Georgetown Lafayette last night, there was a 100-yard kick return in the first half for Georgetown, but it got rained out because of thunder and lightning, so they said no contest and the game did not count,
12: canceled. 5:55 to go, first quarter, 7-7. The ball will come out after the touchback, and it will be first and 10 Villanova at their own 25-yard line.
13: The defensive line looks very good because healthy bodies up front with Davin DeZinho, sixth-year guy out of DeMatha. You know that area well, Ryan.
12: Yep, WCAC, incredible conference of high school sports. Cats are going to go to the left side to Mason. Good footwork to be able to just get a few yards before he's brought down. And, you know, elaborate on sort of the philosophy of Mike London and this defense year in and year out, the bend but do not break philosophy. They like to keep everything in front of them, don't they, Nick?
13: And they had a good year last season on special teams. They did not turn the ball over. Their defense is on the field a lot because of that deep zone look they play. So, yeah, it is truly bend, not break. Their defensive line is winning the line of scrimmage early on.
12: Second and 8 for Villanova from their own 27. McQuaid back to pass. He's going to tuck and run with it. He's trying to get to the outside, and he is going to get taken down at the 28 or 29. Let's see where the spot is. One of the William & Mary players, Cannon, the cornerback, lost his helmet, and he'll run off. Coming on the field right now is Stephon Hicks, a preseason All-Patriot League selection, along with backup defensive end Nathaniel McDonald. For Villanova, they've got Nolan Clayton, the tight end, along with Chris Colby and Braden Reed.
13: That's big. Their top corner goes off the field, Ryan, because his helmet came off.
12: Yep, exactly.
13: Let's see if McQuaid goes against possibly a true freshman corner.
12: Reed in motion, so we've got twins to both sides. McQuaid back to pass on third down, and he is going to throw a bullet to Reed on the Villanova sideline. Just enough for a Villanova first down at the 36-yard line, but we have a flag.
14: Third down.
13: The referee's mic went out, but it's probably holding, which will back them up 10 yards. As that play was developing and the quarterback was scrambling for Villanova, it suddenly could be a hold because the lineman could get confused. Am I allowed to hold? Am I allowed to release?
12: It is holding, and it's going to bring up third and 17 for Villanova. They're back at their own 18-yard line.
13: William & Mary doesn't blitz 19. A lot, but they're showing pressure up at the line here.
12: And let's see.
13: They got Villanova to jump.
14: False start. Offense, number 67.
12: Kyle Fay, left tackle.
13: It's a good offensive line again for Nova, but this defensive line is winning the battle so far, and they're putting pressure on Villanova's offense. That's two penalties in a row, making them nervous. The D lineman just made Villanova jump.
12: Not only do they really like their starters on the defensive line, Ty Gordon at defensive end and Davin Dezinho at the other defensive end, but the nose guard, Gerald Williams, is a good one. They've got good depth coming off the bench with Brady Echols, a defensive tackle, and Nathaniel McDonald as well. Back to pass, McQuaid on third and long. He finds an open Wildcat running back, and it's going to be Ragland who makes the catch at the 20, gets up to the 25, up past the 30, all the way to the 33, but he's just 2 yards short of a first down.
13: And you'll have to punt here. And William & Mary suddenly played a deep zone. They were showing pressure, a zone blitz essentially. They dropped off of it. So you got to play over the middle. You got some of it back, but you still have to punt the ball away.
12: Ragland just wide open in the middle, but had a lot of yardage to get to that first down. Marker came up just a few yards short. So Villanova is going to punt this one away, and we're going to see Luke Myers out there, the sophomore, get an opportunity, and we're going to have
13: another penalty.
12: Yep. Penalties are starting to mount here for Villanova. 3:27 to go first quarter. 7-7 the score between Villanova and William & Mary. It's Carson Jenkins. He was all CAA first team punt returner in 2024. He did not play in the Villanova game last year, had some injury issues.
13: Watch out for this. William & Mary had 6 blocked kicks last year. That led all of FCS, especially Stephon Hicks. He's an all-conference special teamer.
12: It is Thomas Colella. And getting off this punt, it's a low one by Myers. It's going to take a great bounce for Villanova. It hits it about inside the 35, and it rolls. Oh, my goodness. Almost 30 yards down to the 6-yard line. What an unbelievable bounce on a low line drive kick. And William & Mary is pinned starting at their own 6-yard line.
13: And they were coming after it, so they had to really get the punt off quickly. So a great job by Villanova's new punter. He had to basically quick kick the ball away, and then Carson Jenkins couldn't get a piece of it. So the ball rolled all the way downfield, and Villanova got a big break there.
12: Unofficially, over 60 yards on that punt.
13: Boy, we've seen a battle at the line of scrimmage.
12: 61 to be exact.
13: With a bunch of long, big plays so far, haven't we, right?
12: Oh, yes, we have, Nick.
13: It's been nothing, nothing, nothing, and then wham, a giant play happens.
12: Well, if you're just joining us, the big storyline tonight, coming into this one, not too far from the kickoff at 6:02 tonight, we received word that Pat McQuaid got a favorable court ruling today that will allow him to play tonight, and he got the start. And on that first drive, he went 75 yards and led the Wildcats to a touchdown on the first drive. So with 3:02 to go here in the first quarter, we're going to take a short break, and we'll be back after this on the Villanova Sports Radio Network.
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12: Welcome back to Villanova Stadium. 3:02 to go in the first quarter. Villanova 7, William and Mary 7.
13: Every quarterback has completed every one of their passes so far. It's been mostly running, though, that we've seen.
12: Watkins just one pass. He's one for one. Watkins back to pass. He's going to tuck and run with it. And that physical frame, 6'5", 250 pounds, he's going to pick up a first down. He goes from the 6 all the way up to the 17 or 18-yard line. Move the sticks. First down, Tribe.
13: And the other quarterback option, Carter Carroll, is a pocket passer out of Boston. We thought the redshirt freshman might get the start. Instead, they go with the veteran Wildcat quarterback, who is an absolute load.
12: Empty backfield. Watkins trips to the near side. And Villanova's going to sack and bring down Watkins on the sack for the Villanova Wildcats. Coming up big is Ratu Navati. Wow. The energy that he brings this squad, they say it's infectious.
13: It's incredible. The defensive linemen that you have back, you did graduate guys like Mike Kennedy, who was around for 4 years, and Aiden Howard, Obinna Woboto, who was all-conference. But it's still a really good group up front, Ryan, again.
12: Watkins lost his helmet, so Carter Carroll is on the field now at quarterback.
13: He's never played a snap.
12: Two receivers now make it, two to the near side. Two tight ends in the game. It's going to be a give up the middle. And Villanova's going to shut this down in a hurry. Swarming back there. I think getting there first for the Wildcats was Christian Caballero.
13: And the defensive coordinator, Ross Pennypacker, every time they play William & Mary, he knows their tendencies. When they show two tight ends with certain looks, he knows to check to his linebackers and the defensive line to make sure they can crash down and load the box.
12: Jaqui Chavis on the carry there. It's going to bring up third down and long, third and 14 as the ball's back at the 14-yard line of the Tribe.
13: And this sounds easy, but he says they throw on third down 98% of the time, so you could expect him to chuck it here.
12: Back to pass. Pocket begins to collapse, and Villanova taking him down, and it's going to be a sack. Omari Bercy for the Villanova Wildcats coming up with a big-time play for Villanova.
13: It was almost a spy play, as so far we've seen Winston Watkins run a lot on Villanova. This time they corralled him. And Omari Bercy, Shane Hartzell's no longer around, great linebacker. Omari Bercy's now your best linebacker.
12: He lost two, so it goes down as a sack, and it will bring up a punting situation. Braden Reed deep for the Wildcats at his own 38. The punter is Carter Boyd, third-team CAA last year, and he gets this off just in time. It's a low-line
13: flag
12: drive,
13: is down.
12: And it's going to take a great bounce. But Reed's going to field it at the 37. He's at the 40.
13: He loses it,
12: but gets it right back. It just literally popped up in the air.
13: And a flag.
12: And we got a flag back down as the ball, after Reed lost it in the air for a moment, regained it.
13: It was right at the line of scrimmage.
12: Spotted at the 42. But we're going to wait for the call. Let's listen to the referee, Anthony Florio.
13: And Villanova moved early.
12: Seconds to go. First quarter, 7-7.
13: They might re-kick this ball.
12: I tell you,
14: the illegal formation, defense, number 23, lined up over the center. 5-yard penalty, replay fourth down.
12: So now, let me ask you,
13: they'll make them punt it again.
12: Yep, but considering where they were punting from and where Villanova was going to have it at their own 42.
13: You have a good punter if you're William & Mary. You want a chance for redemption. So they're taking their time, but I think they're just discussing. And it's a very good special teams unit for William & Mary. Had a successful season a year ago. Some new personnel.
12: Considering where the punter is inside his own 5-yard line, I think only because they have such a veteran punter that they accepted that penalty.
13: I think
12: a lot of teams would have just said, you know what, we'll deal with Villanova starting to the 42. Here we go. Waiting for the snap from Michael Caban. Here's the kick by Carter Boyd. And Reed's going to backpedal, get it to 30, looking for an angle, and he's going to go down at the 33-yard line. And they use the veteran presence of Boyd to say, we think we can improve it, and they did by 9 yards. So instead of starting the 42, they'll start at the 33. Good decision there by Mike London.
13: And the punter did a good job. It was a high snap, and he kicked it away from Braden Reed, who had to backtrack, take it on a hop, and William & Mary gains a couple of yards as a result.
12: Probably the final play coming here in the first quarter. We've got a tight one early on. Villanova and William & Mary. No greater game they played in terms of a tight contest than the 14-13 Villanova win that sent them to the national championship back in 2009 when they played here on a night that I thought it was about 9 degrees. Nick said, I'm going to say it's zero because you were on the roof. I remember your story. Here we go, Villanova, Ragland over the right side. Gaping hole, 40, and he's going to get close to, and I think it's enough for a first down. And on the final play of the first quarter, it is an explosive 10-yard run up the middle for Ragland, and Villanova will have it first and 10 at their own 43 when we come back.
13: That was the best surge by Villanova's offensive line running the ball the entire quarter. So a good sign of things to come for the rest of the game.
12: Mainline Health is the official health system of Villanova Athletics, serving neighbors like you the only way they know how, human to human. 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One quarter in the books, the opener of the Patriot League for both ball clubs, the season opener for both ball clubs, and we're tied 7-7, one quarter down here at Villanova Stadium. We'll be back with second quarter action. Keep it right here on the Villanova Sports Radio Network.
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12: 7-7, the score between Villanova and William & Mary, the 2026 opener. Patriot League, new home for both William & Mary and Villanova. And we gave the Villanova offensive keys to the game. And those keys are brought to you by Academy Bus, the East Coast leader in ground transportation services and official bus carrier, Villanova Athletics. We didn't get the keys yet defensively tonight. Let's talk about that. What did Ross Pennypacker have to say to us yesterday on those keys, Nick?
13: Stop the run, tackle well. You do have some new toys to play with at linebacker and defensive back for Villanova, and they want to blitz these young quarterbacks. Don't make it easy for them, right? Every new quarterback and their offensive coordinator, they have a new offensive coordinator last year, William & Mary. You're number two for their staff calling plays. Don't make it easy for them, right? Show them some pressure, and I think as this quarter developed, they're sneaking more and more personnel because it's basically been Wildcat formation by Winston Watkins, and we haven't mentioned we do have two lefty quarterbacks in this game. We didn't want to bury the lead too much, right?
12: And exactly, and when you talk about Watkins, you got to spy a guy like him at times too, right? Because if you're going to blitz, you almost have to have somebody that stays back a little bit because he can
13: Omari
12: really...
13: Omari Bursey.
12: Yep.
13: He can, made that tackle.
12: There you go.
13: That looked like the first time they actually spied him as the quarter developed.
12: Give us some numbers from the first quarter for Villanova that ran 15 offensive plays to just William & Mary's 8.
13: And Villanova moved the ball more. That's the bend but don't break defense for William & Mary because they play a lot of zone defense.
12: Villanova goes to work from their own 43-yard line. It's going to be a give up the middle and now cutting to the outside and getting some nice extra yards as Ragland as he carries the defender up to the 49 for a gain of 6 and brings up 2nd and 4 for the Cats. Elijah Rayner on the stop eventually for the Tribe.
13: Ragland getting more touches than Jabril Mace early on. A Walter Payton Award watchlist candidate, one of the top running backs in the country, Ryan.
12: That first quarter saw William Mary with 87 yards of total offense to Villanova's 113. Two receivers far side. They're going to give it just a quick flip on a speed sweep. And coming up with it for the Wildcats was Braden Reed. And he's going to pick up some nice yardage. I think he might be a half a yard short of the first down. And it will bring up 3rd and less than 1 for Villanova.
13: Elijah Rayner, number 6, the outside linebacker who did not play against Villanova last year, came up and gave a nice thump tackle. As William & Mary always has a lot of size, always very talented for Mike London's team every single season.
12: Ragland to the right of quarterback Pat McQuaid. Two tight ends in the game for the Wildcats. Let's see what they can get it done here on 3rd and about 1.5 feet. Going to be a give to Ragland, and he is going to explode up the middle for a Villanova first down. And they said he just had a tremendous offseason. We know how talented he is from Alexandria, Virginia, but they just said he had a special kind of offseason of preparation, and he's ready for that leadership role. Him and Mace are veterans now.
13: You have a great dynamic duo, but what did Villanova do there under Chris Bowden? They always do it. They move pieces around like a chessboard. They shift so much. They get the defense thinking, don't they? And it opened up the offensive line to block for a yard, and you got a couple out of it.
12: 1st and 10, Villanova at the William & Mary 44-yard line. Julian glance in, play action. McQuaid has all day. He's going to tuck it and run with it. He's got some space, and he's going to slide. And he's going to end up only picking up about 2.5 yards. Ball will be spotted just shy of the 41.
13: We'll see where they spot him because he started his slide.
12: Right. Yep.
13: Pretty early.
12: Yep. Just between the 41 and the 42 is where it will be spotted.
13: How smart is Pat McQuaid? He doesn't make mistakes at all. Last year, it was an amazing season. He got better and better as the season went along, didn't he?
12: 25 touchdowns last year, only 4 interceptions. When he doesn't have something, he just gets rid of it. On to the next play. Cats are going to stay on the ground and on the carry this time for the Wildcats is going to be Julian Glance, the grad student from Scarsdale, New York. On the stop, middle linebacker Harrison Johnson for the Tribe. Clock turns, 12:06 to go, 2nd quarter. Villanova 7, William & Mary 7. Tell you about the weather. Temperatures in the high 70s.
13: But it's humid.
12: Slight breeze.
13: It's humid. It's very sticky, so conditioning in the 4th quarter, Ryan, to me, is a factor.
12: Yep. But remember, it's going to be dark by probably the start of the 3rd quarter. Sun setting tonight around 7:30. Should be no daylight at all anywhere by around 8. Back to pass, McQuaid fires, and this one is incomplete to the far sideline. Intended, Chris Colby on the coverage. Branson Ledoux-Maddox, the sophomore from Martinsville, Virginia, and it's going to bring up 4th down for Villanova at the 40-yard line, 4th and 6. And Villanova's going to go for it here.
13: New cornerbacks for William & Mary this year. Great job by Branson Ledoux-Maddox to stay with his man. Mark Ferrante has been uber successful on 4th down as a Villanova head coach.
12: In the shotgun, McQuaid. 4th down and 6. Clock at 11:33 to go. 2nd quarter. We're tied up 7-7. McQuaid's going to do a quick kick himself, and it's going to hit at the 23-yard line, and Villanova is going to end up getting a big lineman down there, Ryan Cregan, who ends up...
13: Did you have that on your bingo card, the quick kick, Randall Cunningham style?
12: There you go. How about that one? And it ended up being a short, short punt, though. And it is going to be an opportunity there for William & Mary to start at their 22-yard line. Just an 18-yard quick punt there, quick kick by Pat McQuaid on the 4th and 6. We're going to step aside. We've got 11:24 to go, 2nd quarter. Villanova 7, William & Mary 7. Pat McQuaid playing tonight for the Wildcats. Can Villanova get the W on this great night on the main line to kick off the 2026 campaign? new league, Patriot League for the Wildcats and William & Mary. 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
2: Ryan Fannin and Nick Montaigne back at Villanova Stadium. We've got 11:24 to go in the second quarter. It's Villanova 7, William and Mary 7. And after Villanova decides to have their quarterback do a little quick punt there, quick kick himself on 4th and 6 instead of going for it, it was a short 18-yard punt. And William Mary's going to start 1st and 10 at their own 22-yard line. Ball at the near hash. Quarterback Winston Watkins, Andrew King in the backfield. They give to King, and he's got a hole up the middle. Shoestring tackle Omari Bursey got there just in time, and the Richmond transfer's got good speed in King.
3: All right, lots of new players on offense for Mike London. Villanova went one way, and that cutback run that we were told by Ross Pennypacker that the backs like to use in Mike London's running system.
2: It's going to be a give up the middle, and Villanova's right there to shut this down in a hurry. King once again on the carry. Tyler Kane there for the Wildcats. Ivan Murray and some other Wildcats around that football.
3: Tyler Kane, transfer from West Virginia, then Slippery Rock last year where he was an all-conference linebacker.
2: Plays that bandit outlaw outside linebacker for the Wildcats. 3rd down and 6. Ball at the 26-yard line.
3: They're changing the play at the line of scrimmage, and Villanova read it. They read the signal.
2: Back to pass. Firing it down the right sideline, and this one is going to be caught in Villanova territory inside the Villanova 40. On the catch, the freshman speedster, Khalil Johnson.
3: We've heard a lot about him.
2: Man-on-man coverage on that outside. And Johnson comes up with the big catch, and it was a perfectly thrown football.
3: And remember, Villanova's lost a lot of defensive backs the last 2 years, so Brendan Toppin, the redshirt freshman out of Connecticut, had single coverage that time.
2: Toppin on the coverage, yep.
3: They got a one-on-one.
2: 1st and 10, firing it out to the right side, and it's going to be McElwain who comes up with it, and in for William and Mary, Patrick Blee came in for that play. He is in there now at quarterback. Not listed on their depth chart. Waiting for the snap. He's going to tuck it and run with it up the middle. And he's going to get about 2 or 3, enough for the first down on 2nd and 1 from the 22. It's going to be 1st and 10.
3: And that's another part of the puzzle that you keep a team guessing with. Put 2 or 3 quarterbacks into the game.
2: He comes out.
3: It's a wrinkle, and it keeps the defense guessing.
2: Back in at quarterback is Winston Watkins. 1st and 10 for William and Mary at the Villanova 19. Play action. Watkins is going to tuck and run with it, and that physicality with that huge frame, he's going to get some really nice yardage down to the 13-yard line.
3: That's already 6 carries for Winston Watkins, and they're all keeper Wildcat plays.
2: Omari Bursey eventually on the stop for the Wildcats. Going to bring up 2nd and 4. Clock turns 8:23 to go. Second quarter, 7-7 the score. High snap. Watkins comes up with it, and then trying to throw this one incomplete down by the goal line. And we've got a flag on the play as it was Garrett Rogan, who they've moved from a defensive back safety up to a linebacker spot because they've had a little bit of depth issues in preseason. And they thought, you know what, this might be a good move to get Rogan at that second level.
4: Offside, defense, number 50, 5-yard penalty, first down.
2: Yep, so on 2nd and 4, with the 5-yard penalty, it is going to set up a first. Let's see, hold on here. Let's see. It's going to be 1st and goal for William and Mary. Ball spotted at the 8-yard line.
3: 5 penalties on Nova, none on William and Mary.
2: Watkins in the

0: shotgun. To his right is Chavis, waiting for the snap. It's a high snap. They're going to give it to Chavis up the middle, and he just keeps surging forward all the way to the 3-yard line. That was a nice gain of 5 and a nice job by that right side of the line. The center getting his first career start. Hayden Raley, right guard, is back.
1: He's a good one.
0: And then Matt McElwain, first-year starter at right tackle. And they use that, a lot of those 2 and 3 tight end sets. Here we go. Watkins, he's going to try to run within himself, and he's going to be shut down and a loss on the play. Coming up with a big tackle for the Wildcats, Omari Bursey. And I think around that play was Christian Caballero as well. Right, Nick?
1: They ran the option to the right tackle side. The quarterback thought about pitching it, but he kept it, and Villanova corralled him.
0: Third down and goal from the 5. It started with a first and goal at the 8. They got it to the 3. They lose 2 yards on second down, and it sets up a big play here. Halfway through the second quarter, it's 7-7 is the score. 7:04 to go, all tied up, and Watkins in the shotgun. And we're going to have a
1: motion penalty.
2: Prior to the snap, timeout.
0: Oh. Timeout. They got a timeout call.
1: Almost a motion penalty.
2: 30 seconds in length.
1: This is crucial in the red zone for William and Mary, where they did quite well last year, frankly. They did not turn the ball over last season. They were one of the best teams, fewest turnovers in the entire country. They were very responsible. And Tyler used a quarterback at a big year. Ryan McKenna, the center, an All-American. They lost a lot of grad transfers that they brought in to replace the Bronson Yoder teams, the Darius Wilson from years past. But now you can't have grad transfers anymore in the Patriot League. So it's a lot of new players, just regular transfers for William and Mary. And this new-look offense with basically a lot of new playmakers everywhere. New backs, new receivers, new quarterbacks.
0: Watkins, the quarterback, 2 for 2 for 110 yards.
1: That's not bad, right?
0: One of them was a 68-yard, officially 68 yards on the touchdown from Watkins to Carson Jenkins. So big play here with 6:56 to go in the second quarter. All tied up 7-7.
1: Third and goal.
0: The Hampton transfer, Jaqui Chavis to the right. Back to pass. Watkins, he throws it. And coming up and making a great defensive play and a loss on the play for Villanova. Caballero was around there and also around the football. Who did you have over there as well?
1: Javon Williams.
0: Newton Essiam? Let's check it. New Tennessium. So we're going to have a field goal attempt. It's 4th and goal from the 5. Lipinski. High snap. Hold is good. Kick is on the way, and the kick is good. That one looks to be 22 or 23 yards officially once we get that in a moment. But it is giving William & Mary a 10-7 lead over Villanova with 6:12 to go. Give credit to Villanova. They really stepped up there after William & Mary had first and goal at the 8, got it to the 3-yard line, and then Villanova really showed some staunch defense and pushed William & Mary back and forced the field goal. And it ends up being the short field goal. It is a 10-play, 73-yard drive that took 5 minutes and 12 seconds, capped off by the 22-yard field goal by Max Lipinski.
1: And, Ryan, you have to remember, as we've said, there's a lot of new players in primary positions for Villanova's linebackers and defensive backs this year. So a little bit of a slow start in that first quarter, but they're starting to figure it out. Ross Pennypacker does a great job. They're making adjustments like they always do as the game goes along, and they're seeming to get a handle on what William & Mary is running. Players are in better position to make the tackle.
0: We'll take a 1-minute break. We'll be back after this. William & Mary 10, Villanova 7, second quarter action. Back after this on the Villanova Sports Radio Network.
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0: Back at Villanova Stadium, 6:12 to go, second quarter. William & Mary 10, Villanova 7 to kick off for the Tribe after the field goal a moment ago is Sam Braidwood. Deep for the Wildcats is Womack at the 10-yard line, and this one is going to be a short kick, and a fair catch is going to be taken between the 25 and the 30 by Nolan Clayton.
1: That's a new rule in college football this year, like the NFL. You can have that fair kick catch. You can see that's three kickoffs. They're not kicking anywhere near Jabril Mace. That's a very smart decision by Mike London.
0: Yep. Villanova's going to start this drive at their own 27-yard line, trailing by 3 points.
1: Braden Reed had such a good year as a freshman, the wide receiver. He's already going to be a big-time target for Pat McQuaid this season, or whoever the Villanova quarterback will be. This will be a week-by-week basis, as we talked about at the top of our show.
0: Just a little break in the action right here. We'll reset it. This game started with Villanova striking first on an impressive 11-play, 75-yard drive that took 7 minutes and 8 seconds off the clock. Raglan got the snap himself from the center, Quinn Whalen, and went in from 5 yards out. Extra point was good for the Wildcats, Dominic LeBlanc, and it was 7-0 Villanova. But then just about 2 minutes later, William Mary comes back on a quick-hitting 4-play, 81-yard drive that took 1 minute and 48 seconds total, and it was a 68-yard pass from Winston Watkins to a wide-open Carson Jenkins, and the extra point was good, and we were tied 7-7 after the first quarter. And then that last drive for William and Mary, 10 plays, 73 yards, took 5 minutes and 12 seconds off the clock. It was a 22-yard field goal that was up and good for the Tribe from Max Lipinski, and the Tribe leads 10-7.
1: Ryan, I'm impressed by Winston Watkins and the offense for William & Mary. I thought it might be more sluggish on the road, first game of the year. All these new players at Villanova, no exhibition or preseason in college football, and William & Mary's offense has actually looked pretty solid. They haven't run the ball yet on Villanova's defense, but they made some splash plays, haven't they?
0: Yeah, they made the big hitter, the touchdown, 68 yards is the play of
1: the
0: game.
1: Watkins looks in control. He doesn't look rattled.
0: No,
1: that's why they went with the older quarterback.
0: And you just see his physical presence on this game.
1: Went with the safe route, but he looks better than just a manager. He's making plays.
0: Yeah, he's 3-for-3 throwing for 110 yards, 1 touchdown, no interceptions. He has 7 carries for 24 yards. Let's tell you about McQuaid. He's 6-of-7 for 83 yards, no touchdowns, no interceptions. Raglan has 7 carries for 33 yards and a touchdown. McQuaid has 3 carries for 10 yards. Mace has 3 carries for 3 yards.
1: I think Bowden wants to throw the ball against them. He's told us that 2 years in a row against William & Mary. I think they'll open it up as the game goes along.
0: Villanova, 1st and 10 at their own 27-yard line. 6:12 to go, second quarter. Villanova trails 10-7. McQuaid in the shotgun. He's going to give it to Mace over the left side. Gaping hole, 35, 40, and he's going to be tackled from behind by Clayton Dobler, who better have gotten there in a hurry because it was a 16, let's see, all over 20 yards. Let's see, officially 19 on the carry for Mace. wow, you saw the explosiveness of Mace right there. And it brings up first and 10 for Villanova at their own 46.
1: He had four attempts for 3 yards. That's his biggest play of the game, isn't it? Jabril Mace, the All-American running back, strikes for a big run.
0: Waiting in the shotgun is quarterback McQuaid. He is going to give it to Mace, trying to bounce to the outside. Mace gets over the 50, spins away from a tackle, but then he's brought down, but not till he gets inside William & Mary territory. Ball is going to be spotted between the 48 and the 47. We'll give him a gain of 6.5, and it will bring up a short four, second and a short four. Bryce Barnes on the stop.
1: Raglan comes back in. Jabril Mace takes a breather on the sideline.
0: And Raglan is going to line up in the slot. So you've got three receivers to the near side, one to the far. Raglan now is going to motion back into the backfield. And it is going to be McQuaid across the middle. And this one is going to be intercepted. Coming up with the interception is Cade Ellis. It was tipped, trying to bring it in was Binkowski, and he couldn't, and the ball just sort of popped off his hand, and right there was Cade Ellis, the freshman from Orange, Virginia.
1: Just four interceptions last year for Pat McQuaid, but this one was a tip drill off the fingertips. It was a little bit out of the reach. As we got a look at the replay, just a little bit off on the throw. And William & Mary last year, plus six turnover margin, one of the best in the country.
0: Villanova was excellent in that category, too. Back to pass, Watkins. He's going to fire down the right sideline. And almost a one-handed catch by Kai Austin. Incomplete. It'll bring up second and 10. After the interception, William & Mary starts this drive at their own 34-yard line, where they'll have second and 10 when play resumes.
1: They've tried a lot of go patterns on the sideline to try and get some one-on-one coverages, and it's worked out. So you give credit to William & Mary, year number two for their offensive coordinators, Winston October, former assistant at William & Mary back in the day, formerly at Richmond before he came back to the Tribe.
0: It's going to be a give to King up the middle. He'll get some decent yardage on second and 10.
1: Andrew King transferred from Richmond in each of the last 2 years, Ryan.
0: Omari Bercy coming up with a stop there for the Wildcats. Substitutions, a lot of them. Clock turns, 4:19 to go second quarter. William & Mary 10, Villanova 7. Third down, William & Mary has it at their own 38. Back to pass on third and 6.5. And getting hit right when he throws it. It's incomplete. Omari Bercy. Wow. I tell you what, he's all around that football tonight. Omari Bercy playing a heck of a first half for the Cats. And it's going to force a punting situation for the Tribe.
1: They snapped it quickly, but Bercy was into the backfield. Villanova's new star linebacker broke on the scene last year along with Shane Hartzell and company and Kimmel. Now Bercy's the main man. He's your best overall player on defense, you would guess, and he made a big play into the backfield to disrupt the big quarterback, Winston Watkins.
0: Timeout.
2: Timeout
0: on the field.
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0: Let's step aside.
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0: 4:06 to go. 10-7 William & Mary leads. 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
0: Back at Villanova Stadium, 4:06 to go, second quarter. William & Mary leads 10-7. Braden Reed deep for the Wildcats, waiting at the Cats' 25-yard line. Carter Boyd waiting at his own 24 for the snap. High snap, gets it off. It's a wobbly kick, and it's going to go out of bounds. Villanova's going to have good field position here. That ball is going to be between the 35 and the 40. It's going to be at the 37. So good field position, plenty of time. Villanova has all three timeouts remaining, plus the two-minute timeout still to come. This is a drive where you have all the time in the world. You have your full complementary of your playbook to work here.
1: I was hoping they'd get more plays to Jake Hilton. He made a play earlier. They're looking at his nose on the sideline. It's a little bloody. The athletic training staff's trying to patch him up, right, and try and get him back onto the field. But you do have a lot of playmakers. Esposito is a fun new wide receiver. Braden Reed is your star guy in the slot if you decide to throw it here.
0: Here we go. First and 10 for Villanova at their own 37. McQuaid back to pass. Has time. Throws in the flat to Mace. Makes a move and gets over the 40-yard line. Bounced out of bounds right there by Jaden Boring, but not before he picks up five and brings up second and five. Clock turns, 3:46 to go, second quarter. William & Mary 10, Villanova 7.
1: Great identification by William & Mary's defense to get Mace out of the backfield. They tracked him very well on the checkdown.
0: Three receivers to the far side. Mace is one of them. Now he motions into the backfield. High snap. Mace is going to take it over the right side. Villanova's offensive line trying to push. Let's see the forward progress is going to get him to the 44 for a gain of two, and it's going to bring up third and three for Villanova as the clock about to turn under 3 minutes here in the second quarter. Cats trailing 10-7.
1: Those defensive tackles are low. Nate McDonald, 99, redshirt sophomore, and Gerald Williams, who missed the Villanova game last year, 3 and white. They've been very good, and obviously having Davin DeZinho, their defensive end, who's good against the run, most importantly.
0: Big play here. Villanova, 3 of 5 on third downs tonight. The Cats are going to give it to Mace up the middle, breaks a tackle, and he gets a Villanova first down. Sidestep, and then just with great quickness and balance, he was able to bring it to the Tribe 48-yard line, move the sticks, first down Cats.
1: They had him stopped. They had him corralled at the line of scrimmage, and then a jump cut by Jarrell Mace to get out of Dodge. And he gets a first down for Villanova. He juked out the linebacker essentially that time.
0: First and 10, Villanova at the Tribe 48 in the shotgun. McQuaid surveying the field. Finds Reed at the 44. Coming to the near side, inside the 40. He's close to about the 35. He might even get down to the 34. That's going to be a Villanova first down on just a really well-executed play from quarterback McQuaid to Braden Reed.
2: The two-minute timeout.
1: Nolan Clayton and a lot of the receivers there ran some nice rub patterns to create more of a lane. So not picks, but rubs to make space in front of the DBs.
0: Thought they might give him a good spot at the 34. Not a great one, but it's still a first down at the 35. We're going to step aside. We'll take a 30-second break. We'll be back. 2 minutes left in the second quarter. We've got the two-minute timeout, and it's 10-7. The Tribe leading the Wildcats. More action after this on the Villanova Sports Radio Network.
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5: This is Villanova football.
0: William & Mary is going to get the ball to start the third quarter. This is a big drive for Villanova, trailing by three. They've got a first and 10 at the Tribe 35-yard line. It's William & Mary 10, Villanova 7, with 2 minutes to go in the second quarter.
1: Remember last year, William & Mary had leads at halftime against Richmond and Villanova. They lost both of those games. All their wins, they were losing in the first half and came back. So it's hard to figure out sometimes, isn't it, Ryan?
0: It is. And last year, we know that game turned on the 100-yard kickoff return for a touchdown by Jabril Mace.
1: And they led 14-0 in the Capital Cup against Richmond at halftime. Right? They could have made the playoffs. If they would have closed the deal in both of those games, they would have been a playoff team.
0: Well, we know about Villanova last year. They won 6 or 7 games by one possession.
1: They know how to win football games, don't they? This coaching staff, they know how to win games.
0: What a veteran staff it is. Not only Mark Ferrante leading it, but these coaches, they just stay because they love the culture. They love being part of just an incredible staff, and they keep coming back every year. Here we go. Villanova first and 10 from the William Mary 35-yard line. Waiting for the snap. McQuaid's going to fire it down the far sideline, and this one is going to be caught. Diving and then drops it. He had it, and it slips through his fingertips. Incomplete. Jake Hilton almost came up with it.
1: We forgot to tell you about Jake Hilton a little bit more at Wisconsin River Falls. Not just winning the D3 national title last year, the quarterback Caleb Blaha broke Joe Burrow's single-season NCAA yardage mark from 2019 and ended North Central's 29-game win streak when they beat them in the championship game last year. So Jake Hilton almost had a touchdown. He had a marvelous career as a receiver.
0: And he's such a big target at 6'5". Here we go, second down and 10. McQuaid back to pass. Fires, caught by Binkowski at the 25, turns down the right sideline and brings it all the way down to the 11-yard line.
1: They're starting to get some favorable matchup with these DBs. That was against Trevon Cannon, their number one corner, 13 and white. And Binkowski won his matchup that time. Credit to McQuaid, he found him quickly.
0: Two receivers to the far side. It's Colby and Reed. Mace to the right of McQuaid. Mace gets it over the left side, sees a crease, and he's going to bring it inside the five. Breaks the tackle. Incredible strength. He ran over a couple William & Mary players, and he goes in for the 11-yard touchdown. And the Wildcats take the lead, 13-10 over William & Mary. 1:21 to go in the second quarter. You got to love it.
1: Jabril Mace ran into three defenders. The fourth, he got past all of them. He could have been stopped three times, and he kept on motoring, and two different players went down on the play.
0: And those players were Christopher Higgins and Bryce Barnes. And this is the thing people forget about Mace, how physical of a runner he is. You think with his speed he wants to bounce everything to the outside, but we're seeing right here, he just literally says, I will not be denied, and look at that play as we watch it on the replay. I mean, it looked as good on the replay as it did live. It was like, no chance I'm going to be denied. Give me the ball, and I'm going to show you how physical I am. We know his speed.
1: It's Gerald Williams again. He was injured last year. They're happy to have him back.
0: But he's coming off the field on his own power, but he was down there, so that was the delay on the extra point. We hope he'll be okay.
1: He's so important. Four games last year, missed the Villanova game here on the main line. It's a big reason why they've stood up at the point of attack, having these defensive linemen healthy, but just a terrific drive by Villanova. Chris Bowden slicing and dicing the defense with his great play calling.
0: Here we go. The extra point on the way up, and it is good for Dominic LeBlanc. And Villanova has taken a 14-10 lead with 1:21 to go in the second quarter.
1: Another transfer kicker from Cole Bunce to Matt Mercurio to Ethan Getman to Jack Barnum and now Dom LeBlanc.
0: Thoughts on the first half so far, Nick? What stood out to you so far for both ball clubs?
1: That Villanova's gotten better and better on defense as the game has gone along, as we've discussed. They've started to figure things out. And I think Chris Bowden just loosening up that defense. We're going to run it, then we're going to throw it. He always says balance is key. And as a defense, it's always a guessing game when you have so many weapons, when you're playing Villanova with McQuaid and these receivers, this awesome offensive line, the running back game with Jabril Mace. It's tough to guess what Villanova will do. They're a truly balanced offense every year.
0: Run up in the kickoff by LeBlanc. And it is going to be at the goal line. Coming out is Johnson to the 10, looking for an angle. Gets over the 20, breaks a tackle over the 30. He's finally brought down by, I believe, Julian Glantz. Yes, on the stop.
1: So William and Mary trailing at halftime, as we said just a few minutes back, that's not such a bad thing. They came back in a lot of their games last year, Ryan. The games they led at halftime, they didn't win. So maybe that's actually a good thing if you look at those tendencies.
0: After that kickoff return by Khalil Johnson, the speeding rookie trips to the far side. It's first and 10, William and Mary, their own 32. They're going to give over the left side. Villanova's going to shut this one down. Bursey there. First, though, for the Wildcats was Capri Martin. And if I'm Villanova, I'm considering using a timeout here. I've got three timeouts.
1: Remember, William and Mary gets the ball to start the third quarter.
0: William Mary's going hurry up. If William Mary doesn't get much here, I think Villanova will use a timeout here. They could even force William Mary to punt just to come after the punt, even if you're not going to have a lot of time. Watkins back to pass for William and Mary. Steps up in the pocket. He is going to throw it, and it is incomplete. So with 35 seconds to go, it is going to be third down and 13. Remember, on that first down, they lost 2 or 3 yards.
1: He was trying to guide his all-conference tight end, Sean McElwain, the fifth-year guy, over the middle, but he didn't find him. He missed him totally. Had him wide open.
0: Carter Carroll is in at quarterback. Third down.
1: And long for a pocket passer.
0: 12-plus yards. Back to pass. And this one is going to be incomplete. Just a little swing screen.
1: And Villanova sniffed it out big time.
0: And now with 31 seconds to go, this was why on the first down I was like, Villanova can still do something here. With all those timeouts, the good news here is they didn't have to use any there, and they're still going to force William and Mary here on fourth and a long 12 to punt this. And let's see if Braden Reed can make something happen and Villanova can get that offense back on, and who knows what could happen.
1: Momentum has really swung for Villanova the more football we've played.
0: Michael Caban, the long snapper, waiting for the snap is Carter Boyd. It's a high snap. He gets this one off. It's a high wobbly kick. Reed's going to take it at the 26, looking for an angle, trying to get to the outside, to the 30, to the 35, and that's got to be a late hit, and it is. But we had a flag thrown before the late hit, so we're going to have to work out multiple penalties on this play, it looks like.
1: Jackson Blee, the tight end, with the late shove out of bounds on Braden Reed, right in front of Villanova's bench.
0: Clock draining, though. Only 21 seconds remaining in this second quarter, but Villanova does have all three timeouts remaining, and the officials getting together.
1: Jackson Blee was around a sea of light blue on the sideline. I wouldn't want to be him after you knocked Villanova's guy out of bounds. But there are two markers on the field, Ryan. One's a personal foul, which could override the other.
0: Here we go.
8: There are fouls against both teams. Both penalties are being forced during the return. Holding receiving team number 25. That's a 10-yard penalty. After the play was over, personal foul. Punting team number 86, 15-yard penalty. First down, Villanova.
0: So you heard it there, breaking it all down for you, referee Anthony Florio. We got Patriot League football, Villanova, William and Mary, longtime rivals in the CAA, and now they're both beginning their new conference going head-to-head. When this was announced, it was almost like you just said, you got to love it, because that's the kind of game you want to set the tone for the beginning of a new era of Villanova football.
1: The 2009 season was remarkable. That semifinal, still one of the best football games I've ever seen.
0: 14-13, Villanova won it after Villanova trailed 10-0 at halftime.
1: The fake
0: in that
1: punt
0: game
1: led to the game-winning touchdown drive.
0: The ball is at the 35 of the Wildcats, but again, not much time left, just 21 seconds, but all three timeouts. Let's see what Villanova can get here. McQuaid in the shotgun. To his right is Ragland. Back to pass. McQuaid fires to the near side. It's caught at midfield by Brandon Binkowski. And Villanova is going to get it to the 49 or 50. Let's see where it's spotted. There's 17 seconds. It's at the Villanova 49. So right now, let's see if Villanova can get some more yardage and maybe get a chance for a long field goal.
1: They worked the sideline pattern really well. They worked the middle of the field in a very smart fashion today, as you would have expected.
0: Here we go. McQuaid gets the snap, has time, fires it to Ragland. Can Ragland break a tackle? Yes, he does. And he gets out of bounds, and he gets a Villanova first down at the 40, and he uses 6 seconds. We've got 11 seconds remaining, and Villanova has it at the William & Mary 40-yard line.
1: Another underneath play, but that's normal against William & Mary. They basically play prevent the whole game with that deep safety, so you'll always get chunk plays.
0: If Villanova can get 10 yards here, they could set up a 47-yard field goal attempt, approximately. McQuaid in the shotgun, trips to the far side, one to the near. McQuaid back to pass, stepping up in the pocket, and he's going to fire it, and it's going to be caught by Hilton at the 22 or 23-yard line with 3 seconds to go, and Villanova's going to call a timeout and tremendous clock management. And this all began back when William & Mary had it with over a minute to go, and I looked at you, Nick, and I go, Villanova's got to look at this still, that they can definitely get the ball back, and wow, they've taken care of it, and I think they got a little break, too, because if you remember, William & Mary, on the first down, when they went in a hurry-up offense for the second down, if they had taken their time and Villanova didn't use that first time out there, they could have drained a lot more time off the clock, William & Mary. They might have outthought themselves a little bit there, and it played out that it gave Villanova enough time here as we're going to have a field goal attempt.
1: You're probably right, Ryan, but I like how William & Mary's been aggressive today, but that might have cost them. You're correct.
0: The
1: playing
0: ball
1: a little
0: is
1: bit
0: spotted,
1: too fast.
0: It got spotted at the 24. This is going to be a 41 or 42-yard field goal, and we got a stoppage.
1: Timeout.
0: He ends up getting a practice kick in.
8: Final charge, timeout. William & Mary, 30 seconds in length.
0: And he drilled it through the uprights. Let's hope he can do that again when the actual kick counts, as William & Mary snuck in that timeout.
1: And they're out of timeouts, but you can't call back-to-back timeouts on field goals anymore. They put that rule in a few years back. But they're out of timeout, so Villanova will get a chance to kick the field goal to end the half.
0: Let's go back and just say what a catch that was by Hilton in the middle of the field.
1: So, yes, you graduate players, but you brought in really good players, right? What a find from Division III.
0: Villanova leading 14-10 over William & Mary. 3 seconds to go in the second quarter. Dominic LeBlanc, the kick is on the way, and the kick is good. It snuck in the left upright. It actually...
8: This is the end of the first half.
0: When you see the little flag up there that shows the wind...
1: It hit the flag.
0: It hit that flag, and it showed that it was just enough inside the left upright. And on the last play of the first half, Dominic LeBlanc delivers on a clutch kick. And let's see, we know the spot there. It was right between 41 or 42 yards. We'll see what it is officially here in a moment. But the Wildcats are going to go to the locker room with a 17-10 lead. Your thoughts, Nick, on the first half overall?
1: Slow start by Villanova, but boy, they picked it up in the second quarter, and they started to open up the offense. We were waiting for Chris Bowden to attack with the aerial game. They started to throw the football, loosen them up with the running game, and then attack. He said, we can throw on William & Mary. They did last year with big chunk plays, then run them and gouge them on the other end. It's been a great half of playing calls again by Chris Bowden, and they have the ultimate executioner and perfect man to run the show in Pat McQuaid, who's eligible and playing tonight for Villanova at the 0 hour, we found out.
0: Villanova 17, William & Mary 10. As we go to our halftime report coming up here, we're going to send it back to the studio to John Jansen. But before we do that, we want to tell you a little bit more about our friends at Great American Pub. 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So the stats haven't come up yet. That was right between a 41 or 42. We'll end up being either one of those distances. But what matters the most is that Dominic LeBlanc puts it through, and Villanova has a late surge to end that first half and takes the 17-10 lead into the locker room. We'll be back with all of our halftime festivities on the Villanova Sports Radio Network.
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13: 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It's the start of the 2026 football season and a new era as the Wildcats play the first conference game in the Patriots League against William and Mary. Villanova found out earlier today that Pat McQuaid would be eligible to play and starting at quarterback, and he found the transfer Jake Hilton early on the first drive.
0: Here we go, third and 11. McQuaid back to pass, and he gets out of it somehow and throws it, and it is going to be caught at the 30-yard line by Jake Hilton, the transfer coming over from River Falls, and it's a Villanova first down all the way down inside the 20-yard line.
13: How about a familiar face this time, Isaiah Ragland? He would finish the drive and finish it with six.
0: One to the right. They're going to snap it directly to Ragland. He breaks the tackle at the five, and he goes in for a Villanova touchdown. They did the old Matt Caesar move where they snapped it to the tailback, and Ragland made it happen and left one of the William & Mary players saying, I got no shot to go down and get you. He moved to his left and slipped in for six, and Villanova leads 6-0.
13: What a way to start the season. Big opening drive for the Cats. They go up 7-0. William and Mary, though, responded with a big play on the next drive. They tie the game up at 7. Villanova's next two drives, though, would end in a punt. William and Mary on their first drive in the second quarter went 73 yards to the Villanova 5, but not any further than that.
0: Jaquie Chavis to the right, back to pass. Watkins, he throws it, and coming up and making a great defensive play and a loss on the play for Villanova. Caballero was around there.
13: Big stop for the Cats defense. William and Mary would settle for the field goal. They take a 10-7 lead. After three stalled drives, two punts, one interception, Villanova with a chance to get points before William and Mary would get the ball to start the second half. And the offense, they responded to the moment.
0: Mace to the right of McQuaid. Mace gets it over the left side, sees a crease, and he's going to bring it inside the five. Breaks the tackle. Incredible strength. He ran over a couple William and Mary players, and he goes in for the 11-yard touchdown. And the Wildcats take the lead, 13-10 over William and Mary. 1:21 to go in the second quarter. You got to love it.
1: Jabril Mace ran into three defenders, the fourth. He got past all of them.
13: Mace would not be denied. He gets into the end zone. Raglan and Mace both. We knew the Cats had a good running back duo, and they showed it in the first half. They would also tack on a field goal at the end of the half. So Villanova takes a 17-10 lead over the Tribe into halftime. Coming up next, we'll take a look at some scores from around college football. That's next as the Bud Light Halftime Show continues on the Villanova Sports Radio Network.
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13: A pair of Villanova rushing touchdowns has given Villanova a 17-10 lead going into the half against William and Mary. John Jansen back here in the Battle of Kenwood Studios. Right now, let's take a look at some scores from around college football. We'll start in the Patriot League, the Cats' new home. Colgate taking on Fordham. That game is also at the half, kicked off at the same time that Villanova's game did. Colgate leading 14-0 on the road against Fordham. There was one other Patriot game, which was yesterday, or at least one other Patriot team in action. Georgia taking on Lafayette. That game, however, weather delays, ended up getting canceled. So this would be the first results for the Patriot. There are also a couple of games tomorrow in Patriot League action. That is starting off with Holy Cross hosting Lehigh, and then also Richmond taking on Bucknell at 6 o'clock. Some FCS scores outside of the Patriot. Rhode Island, a 21-7 lead over Merrimack. That's 50 seconds away from heading into halftime. Marist on the road taking on New Haven. They lead 14-10. UAlbany and New Hampshire in the CAA, the Cats' former home, in the first quarter. UAlbany and New Hampshire tied at 7 apiece. UAlbany hosting that game against New Hampshire. Coming up next, we'll take a look at some first half stats as Ryan and Nick do that. Coming up next on the Bud Light Halftime Show on the Villanova Sports Radio Network.
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0: Welcome back to Villanova Stadium. Ryan Fanner along with Nick Montaigne. And we've got a Villanova surge at the end of the second quarter as the Wildcats scored 10 points in the last 2 minutes and in the last 1 minute and 21 seconds of that second quarter. It was an 11-yard touchdown run by Mace that you heard, and then the Dominic LeBlanc 42-yard field goal, officially 42 yards. So again, Villanova scores 10 points in the final 1 minute and 21 seconds of the second quarter to take a 17-10 lead over William and Mary. Let's take a look at the numbers. Nick, I want you to give us some of the individual numbers, but I'll start with the overall team numbers. Villanova in the first half had 9 more first downs, 15 first downs to William and Mary, 6. The Wildcats, 93 yards on the ground, 166 through the air. Villanova ends up with 102 more yards of offense than William and Mary, as they had a nice balance going with the 259 yards. And a lot of that had to do, Nick, with the fact that William Mary only ran 23 plays offensively. How about that one? Villanova runs 34 plays to William and Mary's 23, 11 more plays. The Tribe had just 38 yards on the ground, 119 through the air for their total of 157. Before I give some other overall numbers, give us some of your thoughts on the breakdown I just went through from your perspective.
1: It was an even first quarter. Both defensive lines were dominating the game, and neither rushing attack could do anything. And both teams had some big plays, and it was kind of even. frankly. But then second quarter, it was basically all Villanova. Yes, at the end, right, they put their foot on the gas pedal and scored all those points. But the whole second quarter, you saw the adjustments that Ross Pennybacker made on defense and Chris Bowden, who to me is the best offensive coordinator in the country. He continued to call marvelous plays, the balance, the way he moves the players around. He keeps William & Mary guessing. And then Pat McQuaid got more comfortable and he started finding open receivers. The line started to protect and they started to get Jabril Mace going. He was bottled in the first half and they started to get Mace in rhythm in the second quarter. So it was all Villanova in the second quarter, where they outgained William & Mary 146-70, and they really started to corral Winston Watkins, the quarterback, who was doing well in the first half, but then his Wildcat quarterback running nothing in the second quarter.
0: Couple other things that jump out. Penalties were an issue for Villanova. 6 penalties for 40 yards. William & Mary had just 1 for 15 yards. Time of possession. How about this one? Villanova had the ball for 18 minutes and 11 seconds to William & Mary's 11 minutes and 49 seconds. That really jumps out. And Villanova getting it done on the money down. 4 of 6 on third downs. William & Mary just 1 of 5 on third down.
1: And look, people always talk turnovers. William & Mary did well there last year. They forced a turnover in the first half, and Villanova has more penalties. But what did Chris Bowden say? If you have skill and a lot of offense, turnovers can be overrated if you know how to make plays. And Villanova knows how to make plays. They can withstand some turnovers and still win a lot of ball games.
0: Give us a couple of the individual numbers before we hit the break.
1: Jabril Mace got cooking with 49 yards, ran over 4 defenders for his touchdown. Braden Reed had 3 catches for 25 yards. Jake Hilton, a big play to really get Villanova's offense rolling early in the game. And welcome back Carson Jenkins, who had that monster 68-yard touchdown. And Pat McQuaid, 12 of 15 for 166. Fantastic again.
0: Did have 1 interception for William & Mary. They were led through the air 110 yards, but just 6 attempts for Winston Watkins. He was 3 of 6. And Nick mentioned about Jenkins and his big 68-yard touchdown. The leading rusher is the quarterback, Winston Watkins, with 7 carries for 24
1: yards.
0: William
1: & Mary needs more offense. They have a lot of new players. They need more offense to be able to outscore Villanova.
0: We'll take our final break. We're only 2.5 minutes away from the start of this third quarter. Villanova on a surge, but William & Mary will get the ball to start the third quarter. Your halftime score once again, Villanova 17, William & Mary 10. Back after this on the Villanova Sports Radio Network.
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0: Welcome back to Villanova Stadium. It's the season opener, a new era, Patriot League football. Villanova, William & Mary, both joining the conference and playing head-to-head, these longtime rivals. It will be Khalil Johnson deep for William & Mary. It will be LeBlanc to kick off, the run-up and the kickoff from the 35.

0: play against each other. College football is back, and it's so much fun that it's this rivalry. I love this game.
1: Perfect, perfect game for the league to put in the opener. Winston Watkins is in pistol formation. Right behind him, the Hampton transfer, Chavis. Watkins turns and gives it, and Villanova is going to shut this down. Wow, coming over to finish off that tackle for the Wildcats was Omari Bursey to begin it and Javon Williams to end it, I believe, Nick.
0: Omari Bursey read that well. They tried that jump cut move that a lot of their running backs like to use behind the line of scrimmage, but Ross Pennypacker has taught his defense well in each game to know how to read those backs because they see it on film every single time.
1: Just a gain of 2, 2nd and 8. Ball at the 18-yard line. Watkins back to pass. Fires as one is caught at the around the 25-yard line. The catch made by Kai Austin. He'll be short of the first down, and the spot's only going to be at the 24. Thought they might give him forward progress to the 25, but they did not.
2: For an injured defensive player.
1: Villanova player down. Waiting to see who this is. Let's hope it's a cramp.
0: It's a hot, humid night.
1: Not as hot as it could be in August, though. Temperatures in the mid-70s. And
0: but you could see cramping because the humidity's through
1: correct,
0: the roof.
1: Correct.
0: And that's it's very sticky and muggy, which the first game, there's always cramping early in the season. Looks like Josh Olaremi.
1: Yes, it is. And he's walking off on his own power. Good news there. Now, with the spot at the 24-yard line, it's going to bring up 3rd and 2. Remember, we talked about this when we broke down the numbers just a few moments ago. 3rd down was a big struggle for the Tribe in the first half. Just
0: but they get
1: one
0: a mini
1: five.
0: Timeout. They get a mini timeout out of that. So they get to gather their thoughts and call a good play. They shouldn't overthink this.
1: You need to have
0: money plays for 3rd down. So, you need to have high percentage plays.
1: Is there high percentage plays just running Watkins, A or B gap?
0: It's running Watkins or dump off to one of your talented tight ends. They have not used their tight ends at all. These are two all-conference guys that can win their matchups. They ran one play for them, and Watkins overhit them. It turns into a longer timeout. So William and Mary has excess time to discuss this. It's year number 2 for Winston October as their new offensive coordinator. They already showed the wrinkle with the pistol formation. I would keep it simple. I would try and just run Winston Watkins. I think that's been their best option tonight. Or get these tight ends involved as we continue to mention.
1: Watkins, 7 carries, net 24 yards. He gained 36, but he lost 12, so that's how he ends up getting that number. If you're just joining us, we have 13 minutes and 59 seconds to go in the 3rd quarter. Villanova 17, William and Mary 10. I'm Ryan Fannin along with Nick Montaigne, and Villanova football is back, and we are thrilled to have you joining us tonight. Next Saturday, 8 days from now, Villanova travels to Lewisburg, Pennsylvania, to take on Bucknell in their 2nd Patriot League game. So right out of the gates, they'll play back-to-back league games before they head to Louisville on Friday night, September 11th, followed by a trip to Long Island against LIU the next weekend. Villanova
0: and they blitzed
1: trying to
0: it.
1: Come, and the flag
0: they might have jumped over the line of scrimmage.
1: Yeah, Villanova coming in a hurry and in the backfield, and it looked like, let's see, it was Christian Caballero.
2: Defense, number 15.
1: Yep, that's exactly who it was.
2: First down.
0: So that's a 1st down for William and Mary. So Villanova gambled a little bit, but I don't think I have a problem with that much. Villanova's in control of this game. I don't mind trying to disrupt there, if anything.
1: Yep.
0: But it does move the stick, so that's kind of a blessing for William and Mary.
1: Penalties are mounting, though, for Villanova. 7 in this game. Watkins is going to run over the left side, and he'll be brought down. The initial hit by Caballero, and then a couple of defenders there to bring him down after a short gain of 2. Brings it up to

0: the William & Mary 31-yard line, and will bring up second down and 8 for the Tribe. And now, sunset tonight was just after 7:30. So you're starting to see now just literally very daylight in the distance left. And we were looking this up earlier. Just after 8, it will be pretty much dark tonight here playing the second half. Down the left sidelines, we're going to have a flag called on Villanova.
1: We got 3 flags.
0: Newton Essium.
1: He's your top corner.
0: Yep, and it was Kai Austin, man for man situation.
1: It's on
0: the
1: Villanova.
0: Outside.
1: Yep.
0: He threw that about 30-plus yards in the air.
1: So Villanova brought the blitz. They said they might want to blitz these young quarterbacks. They got a one-on-one on the perimeter that time.
0: First down. Yep, on Newton Essium, the junior from Frederick, Maryland. And after the penalty, it's going to be a first down for the Tribe.
1: Now, another new rule, offensive pass interference in college football this year is now 10 yards instead of 15. So that's one of the other new rule changes for this year. And the targeting rule is also different. You don't have to miss next week's game.
0: 46-yard line, first and 10, back to pass. Watkins has a lot of time, stepping up, and he is going to run for some good yardage into Villanova territory. Caballero and Rogan. A.J. Coco around there as well.
1: I got to say, Christian Caballero is looking very solid at the linebacker spot. He's around the football. He's reading it very well.
0: Nice run there to the Villanova 47. It's a gain of 7.
1: Yeah, he pump faked, then he ran the Wildcat.
0: Yep. Watkins waiting for the snap. 2nd and 3. Up the middle, and Villanova, can they stop? This is going to be just short of the first down. On the carry was Chavis.
1: It's uber close. As Villanova crowded the line of scrimmage on defense.
0: He is a foot short.
1: William & Mary,
0: a foot and
1: quickly
0: half.
1: On the ball.
0: Yep.
1: Look, Ryan, they might quick snap it.
0: Watkins, little tush push there. And it's going to be enough for the first down.
1: Was that his Jalen Hurts impersonation?
0: That's about as close as I've seen it tonight.
1: The quick snap.
0: And the push from Chavis pushing the quarterback, Winston Watkins, successfully by just inches.
1: We've seen some one-on-ones tonight when each team has had the ball on offense. We've seen some one-on-ones and some big plays down the field. Let's give us some entertainment to watch.
0: Back to pass Watkins, 1st and 10. And Villanova's going to deliver a sack. It is Ratu Navati that finished him off after Garrett Rogan and several defenders were in the backfield. But as he stepped up, Navati delivered the hammer. And we've got a down lineman.
1: Matt McElwain, the right tackle.
0: Yep, the brother of tight end Sean McElwain. You talked about this a few moments ago.
1: He might be cramping as well.
0: Yes, but you talked a few moments ago. Not having the tight ends that all offseason talking about Jackson Blee and especially Sean McElwain and Haven Mullins about the depth and the talent of the tight ends.
1: They leave them in to max protect and as blockers a lot of times, but they could still throw to them and throw another wrinkle at Villanova. And right now, Villanova's just crowding the line of scrimmage. Yes, William & Mary has been able to get some go patterns down the field. But right now, Villanova's cheating at the line of scrimmage. So with the sack, it makes it 2nd and 15 for William & Mary. But they're still moving the ball, and they're still in this game. There's still a lot of football left early in the second half. This is a very critical drive for William & Mary.
0: Ball is at midfield. The scoreboard says 2nd and 15, but when you look at where they ended up spotting it, they're going to need 16 to get this first down, and they're going to have a couple downs to try to do it. On 2nd and 16, the ball at the 50-yard line, ball at the far hash. Two receivers make it trips to the near side, one to the far. Watkins gets the snap. fires it, and is caught by the tight end, Blee. And he is going to be stopped at the 47. And it's going to bring up third and 13 for the Tribe.
2: He bobbled it, but still caught it. And they finally get the tight end involved. They had to move the right guard, Hayden Raley, to right tackle and shift around other pieces. So a moving piece on the offensive line for William and Mary.
0: Tribe have to get it to the 34-yard line. The ball's at the Villanova 47. Waiting for the snap. It's low. Watkins fires it down the near sidelines, and it is going to be
2: the
0: caught.
2: Back
0: turning around.
2: Shoulder.
0: Coming up with it is the freshman, Khalil Johnson, and it was tremendous concentration on a ball that looked like it was more of just one that it's all about the wide receiver there. Can he make an adjustment when the defensive back doesn't know because he can't turn around in
2: time?
0: The
2: back shoulder throw. We never saw that years ago. Now it's routine. Wonderful play up front at the line of scrimmage by Villanova. They answered quickly, Ryan.
0: So Andrew King on the catch. And Mikey Allen, the transfer from Southern Utah, makes a nice play there. And Villanova is going to see William & Mary lose two and set up second and 12. Ball at the 25 now, so they go backwards a couple yards.
2: That was a great back shoulder catch. That's how Indiana won the national championship. Back shoulder throws all season long.
0: Watkins back to pass. Here comes the pocket, and he's going to roll out, and a great open field tackle on the far sideline by Christian Caballero. They talked about his emergence in camp. He was really coming on. They felt like he was ready to take the next step, and he chases down the physical 6'5", 250 Watkins and sets up third and 11. Ball is spotted at the 24-yard line.
2: The lefty quarterback rolled off the left tackle to the sideline, and Caballero hunted him down.
0: 8:56 to go. Third quarter. Villanova leads 17-10. Watkins back to pass. Stepping up in the pocket, and he's going to be brought down. Villanova combining Ugo Wotite and Ratu Navati. And Villanova comes up huge. And they're going to force a William & Mary field goal as Watkins got to just the 22. It's going to set up a 39-yard field goal attempt.
2: Keegan Shackford made a lot of kicks last year. They have a new kicker this year.
0: Here we go. It's Max Lipinski, the right-footed. The kick is on the way, and the kick is good. Big kick for the JMU transfer, and just like that, we've got a four-point game, 17-13.
2: Ryan, that was a good drive by William & Mary. They moved the sticks a little bit. They ran good enough offense. They hit some big plays, that back shoulder throw. They got the penalty to convert the third down. They kept the ball moving a little bit more to give their defense a breather.
0: 8:08 to go, third quarter. We'll break down that drive when we come back. Villanova's offense getting ready to come back out. Again, the score. Villanova 17, William & Mary 13. 8:08 to go, third quarter. Opening night of the 2026 Villanova football campaign. 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